0: 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It's The Drive with Zach Bye and Philip Lindsay. Welcome to Denver Sports Tonight, taking a look at the biggest stories in Denver sports from your online home for the best opinions and information on the Broncos, Nuggets, Avalanche, Rockies, and more, DenverSports.com.
1: And it is Denver Sports Tonight on this Wednesday night in the Mile High City. He's Dante Gomez. I'm Will Peterson. We will roll with you for the next hour. Appreciate Zach Bye and Philip Lindsay inviting me in about a half hour early for a nice spirited debate about the Colorado Rockies, where that organization is headed. Always fun. Love chopping it up with those guys. And yes, to some of the texters, we were all smiling and laughing as those guys walked out the door. So it is all good indeed. Let's bring in a third voice to this conversation. That's our guy, James Marilat, the editor at DenverSports.com. James, what's going on, man?
2: What's happening, Will?
1: Oh, you know, just getting yelled at for a half hour, but it's all good. It was all fun.
2: I'm sorry I missed being a part of that. That sounded like a lot of fun. That's my kind of radio right there.
1: Yeah, it was good. It sparked from Zach sent a really nice tweet about Hunter Goodman on Saturday night. I responded with some sarcasm, and it derailed from there, if you will. So, you know.
2: Shocker.
1: It's just the way sometimes Twitter works, especially on a Saturday night. We can get into that in a few minutes if you want. We've got you for a little bit here. Let's start with this, though. Broncos Park, powered by Common Spirit the last couple of days, has had some nerve-wracking moments, James. Nick Bonito limping off 2 days ago. Now he's back out there today, not participating, a little bit over on the side field, but never want to see your star pass rusher limp off. Cortland Sutton, all of a sudden, 2 days in a row off. Sean Payton says he'll practice tomorrow, but pretty rare for a guy to have 2 days in a row off that are just vet days. Something's got to be bothering him. And then Jaylen Waddle leaves practice about 2 hours early today. Looked innocent enough. Some folks even speculated, hey, maybe he's got to use the restroom, which we've seen that before down in training camp. Sean Payton is worried about muscle tightness with Jaylen Waddle, thinks he will be fine. So none of these are alarm bells necessarily, James, but in a span of 48 hours, we're talking about Bonito, Waddle, and Sutton at practice with injuries, albeit minor. That's got to get your antennas up a little bit.
2: Oh, no doubt. You can add Luke Wattenberg to that list.
1: Good
2: right?
1: point. The starting center.
2: Starting center hasn't been out there the last couple of days. So it's early in camp. Obviously, they're going to be, you know, better safe than sorry. They're going to be super cautious. That's what they should do. I get it. None of those guys, even Waddle, who's new to the team, necessarily has to be getting reps on, what, August 4th and then August 5th today. So it's like, okay, let's be smart about this. You're still, you know, more than a month away from your season opener. But it does kind of make you think, man, you know, the law of averages, the football gods, lowercase g, does it all catch up with you? This is a team that has been extremely healthy the last two seasons, save for Bo Nix's injury prior to the AFC title game. But otherwise, I mean, a couple of years ago, their offensive line played every single game together. That just never happened in the trenches. You haven't seen a star player miss significant time. You know, Pat Surtain maybe miss a game or here, but he hasn't been out for a long period. Their edge rushers, their tackles, you name it, they've by and large been healthy, other than, you know, J.K. Dobbins last year was a big injury, but they had some guys that could step in and fill that void. So that's what gets me worried about it, Will. It's not that I care if they practiced yesterday or today. I really don't. It's the fact of, is this a trend we might see this season where the last 2 years they haven't had just a rash of injuries? Is that going to catch up to them? And all of a sudden, like I say, the law of averages is hitting. I hope not. I'm not predicting it. I'm not saying that. I'm not trying to be a wet blanket. I'm just telling you what goes through my head of like, is this year going to be different than the last two?
1: No, I'm totally with you. That's where my mind went as well of like, can we just go a day at training camp without 17 tweets in a row that make Broncos country feel nervous? And it's not the reporter's fault. They're just saying what they're seeing, but it's not backup players either. Never rooting for anyone to get hurt, but you see Bonito limping off and your stomach kind of drops. You're going, if he's seriously hurt, that's one of 10 guys on the team that they may not be able to win the Super Bowl without his services, particularly with Jonathan Cooper's legal situation. And Jonah Ellis, I think, can make a leap this year. We'll have some other guys in that conversation as well. But I think they need Nick Bonito getting 15 sacks-ish if they want to go the whole way. And then, of course, you traded a first-round pick and more for Jaylen Waddle. He can't go down. And then Cortland Sutton has been Mr. Consistent. I know he went through some down years after the ACL, but credit to him for sticking it out with the Broncos, and he'll probably play his whole career here, and he has a chance to win a Super Bowl, which is not something I think Cortland Sutton could have envisioned, I don't know, three training camps ago. He probably thought it was hopeless the rest of his career in Denver. So, yeah, I'm with you. The law of averages are something to watch for sure, and also, let's just go tomorrow. Let's just start there. Let's just go tomorrow without a big name getting hurt, and let's get through practice. How's that sound, James?
2: Yeah, I'm with you. And if you made me rank those, you know, which almost just feels like a dirty thing to do when it comes to injuries, right? But Nick Benito would be the biggest loss. You know, if you lost both receivers, okay, that would be enormous. But I do think they've got some talent behind those guys that, hey, could Pat Bryant fill in for Cortland for a little while? Could Marvin Mims or Troy Franklin fill in for Waddle? Sure. I mean, they didn't have Waddle last year, and they still had an offense that led the league in passing in terms of attempts. So it's not like they're afraid to throw the ball if they don't have him. But if you lose Benito, and let's just take the Cooper situation out of it, although that is a major factor, you're losing one of the two players on the roster that I consider great. I think they have a very good roster, but I think other than Surtain and Benito, maybe Zach Allen, I don't know that I would call anybody else on the roster a great player. He's a great player. He plays a premium position, and they just don't have a replacement for him, and you can't really make up for it. I guess you could scheme for it and blitz more to try and get pressure, but if you lost Pat Surtain, there are things you could do, right? You roll the coverage, you help him out, you go zone, whatever. There are things you can do to compensate for that. There's just no making up for losing an elite pass rusher, and that's what Nick Benito is. So that would be the biggest loss. I think Waddle would probably be two, and that may just be me being – you know, disappointed that I don't get to see what he can do, because it almost sounds silly. I've never seen him catch a pass in a Broncos uniform in a game, but I think that would be a bigger loss. And then I do think they have enough guys and enough depth that if Cortland missed a little bit of time, they could make up for that. But yeah, I'm with you. I feel like I'm working at, you know, on the factory shop floor, and we've got the sign of days without an incident, and it just keeps being zero. Like, let's just make tomorrow number one, and then the next day is two, and let's string together some days here without a scary injury. I don't know that we can call any of them significant, but the players are significant. So let's go a day or two or three here without an injury and get this thing back on track.
1: Well, not to mention at the very end of practice, Bo Nix got rolled up on by Malcolm Roach. Now, it was totally an accident. Malcolm Roach is a veteran in this league. He knows he can't touch the quarterback, whether he got pushed or fell over or whatever. You know, you have that moment where people are going, oh my gosh, that's Bo Nix coming off two ankle surgeries and a 280 or 300 pound man just kind of rolled up on him. So yes, none of those. For the record, everyone says Bo Nix is completely fine. I think a lot of people will feel better when they see him tomorrow morning at Broncos Park, powered by Common Spirit. But yeah, that's the one. You know, you power rank, and I agree with your rankings, Benito, Waddle, and Sutton. Well, I don't even want to go into where Bo would be on that, so we're just knocking on all the wood that he's okay, appears to be okay, got up just fine, but you never want to see your QB get rolled up on. Hey, James, I know you got a lot of thoughts on the updated master plan renderings for Burnham Yard that the Broncos released. Let's get to that the next question, but one more football one for you here. Feels like the defense has dominated the last couple of days after the offense got out to a quick start, which we've done this for a long time. I remember when they traded for Russell Wilson, I went down there going, I can't wait to Russ to ball out and this to look like the Peyton Manning Broncos, and it just never happened. Now, we don't have to get into that. It was definitely more Nathaniel Hackett. He was a bozo. He was in over his head. But Russell Wilson didn't necessarily dazzle. Even you, a Russell Wilson supporter, were kind of pointing that out at training camp. What do you make of the defense finally getting on track the last couple of days after a fast start by the offense, something we haven't seen in training camps in a long time?
2: Yeah, I mean, it's, you know, it's a little bit flip-flop, because usually the defense is good right out of the gate and the offense takes some time to catch up, but it's been the opposite. And we're still super early. Doesn't surprise me. It's an elite defense. They're going to have their days where they dominate. They put together a couple in a row where they're the better unit. I think that's to be expected. You start doing some mixing and matching on the offensive side, which is where a couple of those big injuries were that you pointed out. It's like, okay, I can see it coming. But if this continues, and it's not, hey, over the course of a week, over the course of 2 weeks, it's about 50-50. You know, it's two for the defense, three for the offense, two for the defense, you know, kind of evens out as you go. You get too many of these in a row, that'll be like that Hackett-Wilson training camp. Because I remember about, you know, a week and a half into that, finally writing the, hey, we haven't seen anything out of Russell Wilson and company yet. And then, you know, the state-sponsored media guys getting on me of like, well, what are you watching? I'm like, every practice, and they're not doing anything. And then lo and behold, we all saw how it turned out. The other thing that reminded me of it, you remember back to that Russell Wilson, Nathaniel Hackett training camp, the defense just chirping the offense, and it was Justin Simmons and company just getting in their ear all the time, and Russ having to try to circle the wagons, get everybody fired up, and it just didn't work. It's like, man, they just are getting punked by their own defense. It wasn't that bad, but the chirping's a little bit. I want to see how this offense responds. A little bit like when the Niners came in here a few years ago and just dominated the Broncos when they had the practices together. How do the Broncos respond? I think that's going to be crucial. This offense has to be able to deal with some adversity, overcome some adversity, and deal with some good defenses that they'll see along the way. So I think the next couple of days will be telling. All right, how does the offense respond after getting punched in the mouth a couple of times?
1: Well, and the grind of camp has definitely arrived. I mean, they've practiced 3 days in a row. They're slated to practice the next 3 days, including a scrimmage on Saturday, off Sunday, then back there Monday, Tuesday, Wednesday, and then they'll travel to Atlanta on Thursday for their first preseason game. So with it being very hot, with smack talk flying around, with the air quality not being great, I think we could be in for a scuffle or two. That could certainly create that recipe for sure. All right, let's get over to these renderings, James, because the Broncos have shared these updated ones of Burnham Yard. Now, you open it and you go, oh, I'm going to get to see how the stadium looks like. Well, that's not the case. The stadium's just a little blob in the middle, and everyone's going, it's domed, it's domed. It's like, guys, they just literally outlined where the stadium is. I think it would be a retractable roof. I don't think it would be a dome. But your thoughts on that, and then also, James, just the renderings on the whole of the north end, the Village Center, the turntable, the south end, all these different parts that the Broncos have outlined. Nothing official yet. They keep saying the renderings could be updated, but of their vision for potentially a new stadium at Burnham Yard.
2: Well, I'm going to start with the positives. The before and after pictures that they showed, and I don't know, what were there, 5, 6, 7, however many, they were pretty cool. They looked pretty awesome. They were pretty spectacular. And you see what's there now, which is just blight, right? It's just like, you know, it abandoned buildings and industrial waste, and it's just a mess. It's just an eyesore.
1: It's like that scene in Great Gatsby, James. Where do they drive through in Great Gatsby? I can't remember the name of the town, but it's pretty depressing looking.
2: Yeah, exactly. There's something about an egg. I don't remember. It's been a long time since I've seen that movie or read that book. But Okay. Exactly. It is just like, oh, this is ugly. And then what they envision is pretty spectacular. It's like, man, that would really revitalize this area. That would be good for the city, would bring in a lot of business. Like, it's certainly an idea that's bigger than just a stadium. I like all of that. But then you start looking more in depth, and it's like, where's the parking? Like, and it's the very bottom of the one rendering. They finally have a little bit of a small parking lot. I'm like, well, that's not going to be enough for, you know, the people who drive to the games. And it's certainly not going to create much of a tailgating atmosphere when it's that far from the stadium. It's like, will you even be able to see the stadium from the parking lot where you might be tailgating? And it's like, that's a big part of what's going on here. And, you know, obviously we heard from Damani Leach. What was that? Was that Saturday that he addressed the media?
1: Correct, yes.
2: And clearly he's getting frustrated, and the organization is getting frustrated with dealing with the city and the neighborhood and all the groups. And they went out of their way when the renderings came out to, you know, mention all the things that they've addressed. And it was, you know, slowing down traffic here and running a street all the way through there and adding parks and adding this and adding that. It's like they're trying to address what the city wants here. But one of the things I think the city wants is, hey, we're not going to make it easy for you to park here. Go downtown. Try and go downtown and go to a Rockies game, or go downtown and go to dinner. They've turned most of the street parking, most of the meters, into bike lanes. And every time I'm down there, there's a bunch of bike lanes that there's no bikes on, right? But it's like, hey, they don't want you to drive, so they're going to make it hard on you to drive. And I'm like, well, okay, but this is a city where, by and large, like it or not, people drive. This isn't New York. This isn't Boston. This isn't Chicago, where trains and subways and, you know, mass transit gets people around. It just isn't, and people want to be able to drive to the games. So for me, well, I went through and looked at it today. So it's a 15 mile drive for me to the nearest light rail station, 30 minute ride to Union Station, switch trains, 10 minutes there from there to 10th and Osage. Okay, let's say it's 15, 20 minutes to drive there, wait 5 minutes, 30 minutes, wait 5 minutes, 10 minutes. I'm in an hour and 15 minutes to get to the game, and it's planes, trains, and automobiles. Like, that's not going to be particularly convenient. Now, would I do that 10 times a year? Probably. But, hey, Mr. Penner, I ain't going to do that multiple times to come down and go to your restaurants on a Tuesday night and go shopping on a Tuesday night and go do all the other things that you're hoping make this place something more than a 10-day-a-year type of a venue. So my advice, if this continues with the city and with all these people trying to make it like, hey, we want to force you to ride light rail. Well, okay, you want to try and force us to ride light rail to DIA too. You know how many cars go on Peña Boulevard every year to go to the airport? 68 million. You know how many people ride the light rail, ride train A? 5.9 million. It's a city where people drive. That's just the reality of it. So you got to build a stadium.

0: process and says, hey, this would be good, this would be bad, this would be perfect for how fans like to enjoy the game. I just feel like this is turning into something that's being designed by committees, and typically speaking, committees produce something that is a C- at best.
1: Well, that was a great rant by you, James, and I appreciate that not only you brought passion and emotion, but you brought facts as well. And some of those numbers were pretty jarring, particularly the number of cars on Peña Boulevard going to the airport versus the ones taking the light rail to the airport. And I think the Broncos are trying to tread a delicate line of making sure this gets done, gets to the finish line, so to speak, while also realizing deep down, parking's had to have come up in these meetings. Like, they know they can't just build something without parking. Do you think there's any merit to the theory that what they released on Tuesday, they just showed you all the fun artsy stuff, but then maybe a couple blocks south will be the big old parking lots that 20, 25, 30,000 fans can tailgate in before games?
0: Hopefully. Yeah, I mean, I got to think that there's a plan for that. And look, there's not quite enough parking at the existing stadium. I think there's 6,800 spots, but you certainly can't go backwards from that. You just can't. So, and roughly a third of the people, 27,000 people a game, ride light rail to Broncos games. Okay, it's about a third of the fans. Well, the other two-thirds have to park somewhere. That's, you know, 50,000 people. 6,800 spots ain't enough, but if you go down from that, you're really going to be short of it. So I do hope that that's something that they are taking into account and they have a plan for that. If the plan is, hey, we're just going to force people to ride the light rail and we're going to trust that the infrastructure is going to be in place for that, I just think that's foolish. I mean, I've lived here long enough, and, you know, maybe I'm the old guy in the room here, but, you know, this is the same government that did T-Rex for 10 years, and by the time it was done, it's no better. This is the same group that in their infinite wisdom decided, hey, there are a lot of people who ride the bus to the Broncos games. Let's get rid of Broncos Ride. Hey, let's build a train out to DIA. And, you know, the A-line was one of the most over-budget things going. I live on the north side of town. There's still not light rail anywhere close to me, despite the fact it was supposed to be done 10 years ago at about a third of the price that they told us. There is not an organization in Colorado that is more poorly run, overfunded, and underdelivers than RTD. So I sit in traffic every day on I-25 and watch empty light rail cars go by. That's what we're planning on for making this thing work. Move the thing to Lone Tree, Mr. Penner. Build something that you want. Don't deal with all this nonsense, and give us plenty of parking on game days and for on days when we come down and enjoy the rest of the amenities.
1: Wow, you took the next question out of my mouth, and it was going to be, do you want this to get built, James, or do you need to see more parking before you'll give it the stamp of approval as a longtime season ticket holder? And you've been open about that. They've been in your family for a very long time. It sounds like, though, you kind of already answered. You don't want this current layout at Burnham Yard to get built. You want Greg Penner to pull the plug, so to speak, say, hey, we tried. We don't feel like dealing with the city anymore. Maybe some of the businesses down there, maybe some of the residents, whoever the issue is with. I'm not privy to all those facts, but clearly there's still an issue with someone based on, as you mentioned, Damani Leach using the word frustrated a couple of times at his press conference on Saturday. You'd be all good with them being the Lone Tree Broncos moving forward.
0: I would be fine with it. There's a lot of teams that don't live in the city. I mean, the Cowboys don't play in Dallas, right? Like, they play in Arlington. It's not that big a deal. I would be fine with it. It's further away from my house, but it's a heck of a lot easier to get to. I think that, you know, building it down in the spot where the only thing missing from those renderings, they needed to make the roads maroon just to show how it'll look on your map when you're trying to get there. So I think what they've shown is very impressive. I think they'll build something that's very cool, but I think to satisfy the activists who are trying to use the stadium as a way to push the no driving in Colorado agenda, I think if they continue to have to give, this is going to be something that's going to be a mess. It's going to be a disaster. And here's the question I think Greg Penner should ask himself. He should go to one of his smart business people and say, fellas, ladies, give me a Venn diagram. And I want one circle to be the people who can afford a PSL. And then I want the other circle to be people who ride light rail. How much of those circles do you think cross, Will?
1: I don't even know if
0: not
1: I can
0: very
1: guess.
0: Many.
1: Yeah.
0: Not very many.
1: I mean, in general, my gut would be 10 to 15%.
0: Okay. Well, you're going to have a heck of a hard time finding the guy in Parker or the gal in Parker who wants to pay a $10,000 PSL for his one ticket and then wants to go hop on the light rail.

0: Lincoln, take that down, and then trudge through the bike paths in the snow to get to their seats. It's just a, it sounds all great. It sounds great. Like, yes, I have green belts and walking paths and all the rest of that. It's like, all right, that that blizzard game against the Packers would have been a hoot on my bike. I just think, can we apply a little bit of common sense to this? It just sometimes it drives me nuts.
1: Well, and you mentioned PSLs as well. That's something Damani Leach said they are looking at. Wouldn't confirm that the Broncos are doing it, but they are citing data that, hey, everyone in the NFL is doing it. Why not we? Why not us? Well, I think you bring up an interesting point that the Penners, the Walton Penner Family Ownership Group, has been universally lauded. I mean, people have approved of 99% of their decisions. Now, they caught some heat late last week from Troy Rank, prominent columnist with the Denver Post, for saying they are testing the fan base, if you will, with their attitude toward Jonathan Cooper. Could have been one of their first missteps. Well, if they go to PSLs, James, and there's no parking, all of a sudden that approval rating, so to speak, could drop from 99 to 49, could drop to 39. People can be happy that you replaced the turf for $500,000. It's awesome. People can be happy that you sent the School of Mines fans to the national championship. That's very cool. People are certainly really thrilled with the $180 million facility that is getting rave reviews. But if you don't let people park and you charge PSLs, which are basically a fee for a right to purchase your own tickets, they could lose a lot of brownie points really quickly that they have built up so well in their 4 or 5 years owning the team.
0: No doubt. No doubt. And look, it sounds crazy because they have a 441-game sellout streak, longest in the NFL, longest ever in the NFL. But there's no guarantee that that's going to last forever. And you drive away your fans, and I keep just hearing people say, well, they'll find somebody who will pay the PSL. Well, they'll find somebody who will ride the light rail. Okay, do that enough time and drive away enough fans, and then you'll see if you continue to fill that building. It's not a their birthright that it's going to be sold out every single game. I think it's treating longtime fans who have supported this organization for a long, long time, I think it's treating them poorly. I think it's not appreciating your loyal customers. Just because you can do it doesn't mean you should do it. I think it's one of those things where there are fans who kept this team in town by paying taxes and fees back in the 60s, raised money for the expansion of Mile High Stadium, paid a seat tax at the old Mile High that paid for all of the repairs on that dump, paid the sales tax that paid for a big portion of Empower Field. They've been paying for their season tickets every year in March. You pay for your season tickets in full in March, Will, 6 months before a game. You know why you pay in March? Because you're floating the organization for decades through the off season with cash. They just sit on your cash interest-free because they don't get their money from TV deals until the season starts. How about a little bit of a thank you and a little bit of appreciation for that instead of figuring out, hey, here's another way in which I can gouge the fan just because I can. Here's the reason why they're going to do it if they do it. I don't think it's because they necessarily, obviously they don't need the money. I don't think it's because they necessarily want to offset the cost. I think it's because they don't want to be the guy in the club who doesn't charge it. And then everybody else who builds the stadium after this, they're going to say, well, the Broncos didn't charge PSLs. Why are you guys? They got to worry about the other 31 owners too. And they want to be a good member of the club and not steer this thing off path. So if they do it, hopefully it's nominal so they can say they did PSLs and be a good member of the club, but not to stick it to fans. But I'm telling you, Will, there are a lot of people who they get their invoice in March, and they got to figure out a way to put that on a credit card and pay it off over 12 months and get those tickets. All right, now you slip them. Hey, you got four seats. Here's your bill for $40,000 out of pocket. You know what you get for it? Nothing. Just the ability to buy the tickets moving forward. That's going to drive away a very big percentage of fans. When they move from Old Mile High to Empower, the atmosphere changed. Look at kickoff at the third quarter. There's all of a sudden 65,000 people in the stadium because the club suites are empty while the wine and cheese crowd is in doing a business deal. You go to PSLs, it's going to be a lot bigger percentage of that. So they can kill the golden goose, step over a dollar to pick up a dime, but ruining the atmosphere at home games, it's one of the things that makes the Broncos great. It's one of the things that makes this special, and it's one of the things the Penners bought. I hope they're smart enough business people to not do it.
1: Really enlightening stuff, James. You make a lot of very valid points, and I hadn't considered the one of, hey, they are in the most exclusive club in probably the United States of America, and that's owning an NFL team, and there's only 32 families that can say that, and the last thing they want to do is tick off those other ones by not charging PSLs, because not everyone is worth $70 billion like the Walton Penner family is, and you're right. You know, I can't think of a good example off the top of my head, but a new stadium with a cash poor owner, they're going to have to charge PSLs. I mean, look at Buffalo. I know the Pegulas have a ton of money, but it was never a question they were going to charge those PSLs. So, yeah, really good stuff, James. Appreciate your time. Appreciate your perspective. And thanks for coming on.
0: No problem. Well, always enjoy it.
1: All right, there he goes. James Merrillat, the editor at DenverSports.com. The RamosLaw.com text line is on fire after everything James just laid out. We'll hit some of those. Plus, the backup QB competition. Everyone wanted to tell me it wasn't real. Oh, it's real. We'll get to it next.
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3: J.K. Dobbins pinky promises he'll play 17 games, but...
4: Now you have to lead the league in rushing, bro.
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5: Right.
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1: Really insightful 25 minutes with James Merrillat. Thought all of it was good, but I liked the last 15 in particular when we got to the stuff about the new Broncos renderings down there at Burnham Yard. And the RamosLaw.com text line is full of opinions. Almost all of them seem to be supporting James. The 6144, James is on fire. A lot of true Broncos fans who have been here for years can't afford PSLs. 6261, by the way, James is spot on for a change, LOL. When you're doing a project like this, the Walton Penner Group are taking on in regards to the new stadium and its upcoming surrounding area. You have to have location and accessibility of that factor, of that location factored in. And I think accessibility, when people saw the renderings, they're like, this is really pretty, it's really cool. Where am I going to park? And can we realistically get 80,000 people in and out on the light rail? Not only just to Broncos games, but if this thing has a domed roof, concerts, Final Fours, Super Bowls. Like, how many times a year, Dante, is the stadium at Empower Field at Mile High full? 20?
22: Yeah, 20 sounds about right.
1: I mean, you got what? You got 9 football games, 10 or 11 if you count the preseason, 11 or 12 if we're counting playoffs and they're hosting. Then you've got 5 or 6 big concerts this summer when Ed Sheeran rolls in, or Zach Bryan, or Garth Brooks, or Taylor Swift, or whoever.
22: Actually, it might be higher than that, because a couple of those guys do back-to-back nights.
1: They
22: like
1: do
22: Zach
1: two
22: Bryan's
1: nights.
22: Doing two.
1: Yep. And then they fill it with dirt for the monster trucks, and occasionally there's a soccer game. But that's it. So maybe 20's a little low, but maybe it's 30. Guess what? That still means 335 days a year, and Power Field at Mile High sits empty. They're not going to build some $7 billion stadium, I don't know the number, I'm just guessing, and have it sit empty 330 nights a year. So it's not just, oh, let's get in and out on game day, let's get in and out on the big concerts, let's get in and out of this every single night, particularly when there's an event. And even if there's not an event, if you build shops and restaurants and bars, all that stuff, people are going to say, hey, you want to go to happy hour? Yeah, let's go down to that new area in Burnham Yard because it's cool. We don't even have to go into the stadium. We'll just go to the place right next to it. Well, they still got to get in and out as well. So interesting text there about accessibility.
22: Real quick on the renderings as well. I thought it was interesting that the Broncos stadium is just a big blob. So they're still kind of punting on the, is it going to be roofed? Is it going to be open air? They're still kicking that can down the road.
1: They are. A lot of people saw the blob. They're like, why is it a dome? It's like, guys, it's just a blob marking it where it is. I think there'll be a retractable roof on that thing. I believe Mike Kliss had some reporting on that with whoever they did the deal with, if this all goes through in terms of getting this thing built. Big Perm says Jimmy Merrillat is keeping it 100 about the PSLs. I agree with him. PSLs are going to be the reason the NFL hog will get slaughtered, like Mark Cuban predicted.
22: Also, I want to point out, this might be James Merrillat's highest approval rating. The text line was loving Merrillat, that segment.
1: I texted him to the side. I said, one of the best segments you've ever delivered. I appreciate it. And I've had a lot of fun with James. Normally, I disagree with a lot of what James has to say. But in this case, I didn't think anything he said wasn't backed up by facts. And he probably is sounding alarm bells that need to be sounded. You can't just build a stadium in a park. You got to add some words to park or some letters. ING, parking, has to get added to park. I'm all for wildflowers and bike paths and benches and parks and greenery, but we also have to be realistic that Denver does drive. It's a driving city. It's not built around subways like New York. It is built around people being in their vehicles, and that's just how it works. So it's something that is food for thought, and I do think, actually, I don't even think. I know. I'll just go out on a limb and say I know that the Walton Penner Family Ownership Group is aware of this, and too many smart people are working on this project to just, no one's raised their hand in those boardrooms and gone, what about parking? Guarantee that's come up.
22: Well, maybe it's by design as well, and we talked about it, I don't know, a couple hours ago now before the drive, but I had the idea of maybe they don't want parking lots. Maybe they don't want people tailgating, bringing their own 30 packs of Coors Lights that are $1.50 each when they can get people in their bars and restaurants pre-gaming these events, and the bar or the beers are going to be $6, $10, more revenue for the Broncos ownership if they can get people into the restaurants versus tailgating out in the parking lot.
1: No, that's a fair point as well. You're right. People bring in their own wherever they bought it in their part of town. That's not going in the Walton Penner Family Ownership Group's pockets. And no one is saying that they don't deserve to make their money back. That'd be awesome. If they're not going to charge taxpayers to build this stadium, heck yeah, they should recoup every single dollar because it will improve an area of downtown Denver that is an eyesore right now, if we're just calling it what it is. But that does get into dicey territory with the PSLs, right? If they charge a personal seat license that's a couple $100 just to check the box, I get it. If it goes from a couple hundred to 10 grand, that's where the issue arises. And like James outlined, they have to keep their business partners happy. And you can bet other owners want them to charge 5 grand, 7 grand, 10 grand, 12 grand for PSLs because they're looking around going, when I build my stadium, I want to do that. We've all seen the charts and the graphs of how much more money they have than everyone else. I believe at last check, it was almost more than everyone else combined in the NFL. It's not the case because I know Tepper in Carolina's got like $30 billion. I think the Kroenkes last check were at about $13 billion. So right there, that's about half of the Walton Penner Family Ownership Group's liquid assets. But there's also owners in this league. Their asset is the team. You know, look at the Bears. It's the Halas family, right? What did they buy the Chicago Bears for like all those years ago? It was something like $1,000 or something absurd. The Rooney family.
22: McCaskey,
1: excuse me. Who's Halas?
22: He's George Halas. Maybe he's the previous owner.
1: That might be a Bears connection.
22: Halas Hall is named after, or is what the stadium's named after, and they wore a patch because I believe George Halas passed away recently.
1: Yeah, but you're right. The what family did you call it now?
22: McCaskey?
1: Yeah, that sounds
22: right. Does that sound right?
1: Long story short, there are plenty of owners in the NFL that bought the team 100 years ago and are not cash rich. They're rich because they have a $1 billion asset. In fact, Pat Bowlen and the Bowlen family, were they wealthy? Of course they're wealthy. They're still very wealthy. But they're now even wealthier because they sold the team for $4.5 billion, not because they were rich business people. Rich, sure, but not supremely, 0.01% wealthy when Mr. B bought the team all those years ago.
22: Also, we were both right. The Bears are owned by the Halas McCaskey family.
1: There we go. We knew it. We were like, we both know one. It is the Halas McCaskey, and they've owned them forever. Like I said, same with the Rooney family in Pittsburgh. I believe the Ford family in Detroit. There's example after example of that. All right, backup quarterbacks. Where do we stand, Sean Payton? Is there a battle at QB2?
0: Oh, no, we still have a rotation. There's been no official battle rotation at two.
2: Position battle you got going.
0: No, I got it. And I also read where Jade's playing safety. All right, what else we got?
1: He did not want to answer that question at all. He went off just a couple days ago about some blogger says Jade Barron moved to safety. He downplayed that. I like the reporter firing back a little bit. He's like, well, this is a battle where you're rotating guys. I know you asked him about Sam Ellinger as well. We'll get to that audio in a moment. But don't you feel like there is a QB2 battle, whether Sean really wants to acknowledge it or not?
22: I didn't think there was one until this week. I thought going into this training camp that it was going to be Jarrett Stidham's job and Ellinger's kind of just hanging around being that practice squad quarterback. Maybe if they keep three quarterbacks, he could be that role as well. But no, it's the way Ellinger has played the last couple days here. I would argue he's been the best quarterback out of all three of them. And I get he's going up against a worse version of the Broncos defense. So I want to bake that into this take here that Bo Nix is only facing the number ones when he's going up against that defense. So a little bit easier for time for Ehlinger out there. But, no, he's looked great the last couple days, and he ran with the twos today. He's completing balls down the field. He's stepping into his throws. And in Sean Payton's answer about when I asked him about Ehlinger, he did bring up a good point that Ehlinger's best attribute is that he's a gamer. When he gets out there on Sundays and the lights are the brightest, he's going to go out there and make plays. So we're not even seeing the full repertoire of Sam Ehlinger because of his run game and the athlete that he is.
1: Well, let's hear from head coach Sean Payton answering your question, because I've got another thought on this and why I think Jarrett Stidham may not make the football team, could be cut in the next few weeks. Plus, Sean Payton asked about surprises. He brought up a rookie. It's an encouraging one. You'll hear it on the other side.
3: The Rockies were busy at the deadline. Two-time Gold Glover Brenton Doyle shipped to the White Sox. Longtime rookie Antonio Sensatella dealt to the Brewers. And the hard-throwing reliever Victor Vodnik is headed to Miami. Three deals, six prospects coming back to Colorado. What does it all mean for the rebuild? And did Colorado do enough? Denver Sports, 104.3. The Fan.
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1: So Sean Payton was clearly a little bit annoyed by getting asked about backup QB battles again today, but media didn't do anything wrong. We can only follow the reps. And the reps certainly say that this is a competition because Sam Ehlinger, multiple times, not just today, but multiple times in a week of camp, has been the number two quarterback, while Jarrett Stidham, the AFC title game starter, has been working with the threes and throwing to guys, 95% of them, that won't be on an NFL roster this year. That's just how the math works. So very interesting, very life comes at you fast moment for Jarrett Stidham. Dante, real quick, before I play your Ehlinger sound, percentage me. Sam Ehlinger is the backup quarterback come week one at Arrowhead.
22: And Stidham's not on the roster, or they're keeping three?
1: Oh, man, I could see them carrying three if they want to keep Ehlinger.
22: And if
1: third.
22: They keep three, they don't really have to differentiate who's two and who's three.
1: But you
22: got to
1: make one active, and you got to make one your emergency third quarterback. So that does put a little bit of a line in the sand. Remember, those were post-COVID rules, how you declare guys, because you're not going to make all three of them active on game day. You'd make two active and then make one the emergency third quarterback, which would give us a little clue of where they feel. But percentage-wise, let's do the exercise. They cut Stidham and keep Ehlinger as the two. Where do you think that lands?
22: I'm going to put it at 20% right now. But that's a lot higher than what I would have put it at even a year ago. So a year ago, I would have put it at maybe like 2%. So the fact that it's 10x'd in my brain, I think says a lot about the way Ehlinger's performed. And honestly, the way Jarrett Stidham hasn't performed. He had a couple, and I get he's working with guys he probably hasn't worked with that much, but he fumbled the ball yesterday on a snap, and then he fumbled it, I believe, twice today as well.
1: Well, and here was Sam Ehlinger to Dante's question today. Here was Sean Payton, to Dante's question today, saying some nice things about Ehlinger.
0: Well, it was comfort level with what we're doing offensively. The spaghetti sauce is the other stuff that's one of his superpowers that, you know, he gets in and out of some plays maybe. He can move. I like how he's looked, you know, and you don't get to appreciate a quarterback like him until you're out there and everyone's on the sideline and then the ball moves. You know, sometimes it's harder to appreciate that when you're scripting plays, but, you know, he's got a great pedigree. I know he likes it here, and I think he's done a lot of good things. I mean, I just saw him in college win a lot of games, beat Georgia and New Orleans. Yeah, he's fitting right in.
1: Well, even got a New Orleans in there. Appreciate that, Sean. But the reality is he said nice things about Sam Ehlinger for 27 seconds, and Jarrett Stidham had a huge opportunity in the AFC title game, and it did not go well. Here's why I think Stidham could get cut. You save $4.5 million if you cut Jarrett Stidham against the cap this year. And you're not going to pay a guy $8 million to be a third-string quarterback. So I think if Ellinger wins this, he'll just be the two. And then if they have to sign someone in a pinch, they will. But they'll part ways with Stidham. But I think if Stidham wins it, then they may keep three. Because remember, he, meaning Ellinger, had a chance to go to a 53-man roster last year in Indy, declined that chance. The Colts pivoted to Phillip Rivers, of all people. And Sean wouldn't divulge. He got asked about it over the weekend. He wouldn't divulge what promises, quote-unquote, were made, if any. But clearly, he had to have some assurance, we're not going to cut you. And maybe that got taken a step further. Not only are we not going to cut you, we're going to give you a legitimate chance to win the number two job.
22: See, I don't necessarily think it's that we're not going to cut you. It's maybe you're going to have a real shot at earning this. And Sean Payton showed that he can turn these guys into some real quarterbacks. Zach Wilson was on the way out of the NFL, and he got a contract there in Miami. So I think Ellinger was looking at his future as a NFL quarterback and saying, hey, I can stick around the NFL a long time if I stay here in Denver, try to become the backup here in Denver, or maybe I get pawned off to another team to be that backup. But the knowledge that he's gaining, I mean, he already looks like such a better quarterback right now than he did a year ago. So I can't imagine what it's going to look like a year from now when he's in another year in this system. So I don't necessarily think he was promised a roster spot, but just more the growth and the potential he has of staying here in Denver, I think helps him a lot. And going back to, you mentioned Sean Payton said nice things about Sam Ellinger. Not only did he say nice things, he kind of gushed over him for a while. That was a much longer answer than it needed to be. So I think Sean Payton truly feels that way when he's talking about his quarterback, because he can be pretty short in some of these media scrums. He chose to elongate his answer there.
1: Yeah, and speaking of gushing, I want to pay off the tease before we get out of here. What about some guys that have surprised at camp thus far, Sean?
0: I think the young runner, you don't feel a rookie with Jonah. I mean, when he's playing, it's been harder with some of the linemen because we haven't been in pads, in fairness to them. And then a couple of these young linebackers are, you know, we're getting to see them move around, make the calls. You know, there's a lot to that position. And a lot of it's key and diagnose, you know, and that's been good.
1: The young runner doesn't look like a rookie, and you had to listen closely, but he whispered, Jonah. Ah, Jonah Coleman, maybe. Is he coming? I don't know. It's not going to be the one. They paid J.K. Dobbins to be the one. And I know R.J. Harvey scored a lot of touchdowns last year, but running in the middle of the field was not his strength. I think the fact Peyton gets asked such a broad question about surprises and the name Jonah comes out of his mouth, Jonah Coleman's having a good camp thus far.
22: Yeah, I think he's impressed Sean Payton, and I think if J.K. Dobbins were to go down, Coleman is a easy answer to go in there and step up and be that bell cow back for this team.
1: Yeah, and it's crazy because that'd be a lot of pressure to put on a rookie, but maybe they feel like Coleman's ready, and I know they got him in the fourth round.
22: Is it that much pressure with how many times this team runs the ball?
1: True, they don't really run it a lot. Our own Cecil Lammy thought he could have gone in the first round. So if Dobbins goes down and Coleman gets a chance, oh, baby, I will be tuned in. All right, it flew by. It was fun. For James and Dante, I'm Will. It's DST on the Fan.
14: If Davis Webb and the Broncos offense is the top storyline of the season, then close behind is
5: this defense forcing more turnovers than they did last year. 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
29: I'm Christine Lisi. The Red Sox amazing summer of 2026 rolls on tonight versus the White Sox. Boston's won 6 straight, 29 of its last 34 games. Wilson Contreras with an RBI single. Willier Abreu with a solo home run. Red Sox leading the White Sox 2-0, top of the 6th. Braves up 4-1 on the Marlins, bottom 6. Drake Baldwin 2-for-4 with 2 RBI. Atlanta trying to win its 7th straight game. On ESPN, Christian Yelich, RBI double. Andrew Vaughn, a 2-run single, both off Paul Skeens. Brewers leading the Pirates 3-0, bottom 5. Elsewhere, C.J. Abrams, go-ahead RBI single. That has put the Nationals up 3-2 on the Phillies, bottom 7. Guardians have taken a 5-4 lead on the Mets, bottom 7. 2 RBI for Nathaniel Lowe. Cubs got a pair of home runs and an RBI double from Pete Crow Armstrong in a 7-6 win over the Dodgers. Shohei Ohtani went deep twice in L.A.'s season-high 6th straight loss. Blue Jays got by the Astros in 10-5-4. Rangers shut out the Giants 6-0, and they moved within a game and a half of Houston in the American League West. Junior Caminero homered for the 3rd time in the series against the Rockies. AL leading Tampa Bay beat Colorado 4-0, 11th sweep of the season for those Rays. Mr. Diggs goes to Washington. Free agent receiver Stephon Diggs set to sign with the Commanders a 1-year deal worth up to $12 million. He strengthens Washington's receiver group and gives the team a proven receiver opposite Terry McLaurin. Aaron Donald, perhaps edging closer to coming out of retirement, worked out today for the Rams, wanted to do a workout in a football helmet, and even though he didn't wear pads during it, he used Rams team equipment at their facility during camp, requiring them to report the activity to the league.
6: Hey, it's Michelle Spellman, and coming up Thursday, we go two-a-days with the Cardinals and the Panthers. 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
10: Oh,

0: once upon a time and traded him away.
1: You know, this is very unnecessary. You said,
0: I mean,
1: all right, yeah, PCA, Pete Crow Armstrong, shout out to him. Same amount of homers as Shohei Ohtani. The Cubs beat the Dodgers last night. Dodgers have lost 6 games in a row. I get that. I still would vote for Ohtani because most valuable player, Ohtani, 8-2, 1.79 ERA as a pitcher. I understand he's probably not going to pitch again during the regular season, but he's still 8-2, 1.79 ERA. And Craig Counsell, the manager of the Cubs, can tell you all he wants about how great of a defensive player PCA is. I'm not arguing.
0: He's awesome.
1: That. Okay, I'm not arguing.
0: But he's not a pitcher.
1: He's not a pitcher.
0: Yeah.
1: By the way, Nuno, our producer, and I had a conversation and debate about this. Do you think the Dodgers have said he's not pitching anytime soon? Do you believe that?
0: Yes.
1: See, I don't, and I'm going to tell you why. I think you're going to tell me in a World Series when they could go for history, 3 in a row, they need a reliever. They don't say, hey, Shohei, you got an inning? Come on.
0: Yeah, but it's different being a starter versus a relief pitcher.
1: I don't care if his arm's falling off at that point. This is history. No National League team has ever done this 3 in a row. We went through this a little bit yesterday. Go back on the podcast and listen. The iconic nature of the three-peat is abnormal.
0: Sure.
1: And going for it is so hard. I mean, you even said, I remember this a couple years ago. You said, I'm not interested. This is Canty saying this. I'm not interested in putting anyone above Brady right now because it's not close. But if Mahomes gets 3 in a row, I have to start thinking about things a little differently because that is something that Tom never had. That's how significant the three-peat in theory is. So I don't know that I buy fully, unless you're telling me he like literally cannot throw a baseball. You know, Ohtani, I just find it hard to believe that they need an extra reliever.
0: But here's the thing. They have so many starting pitchers.
1: Understood.
0: Though. I mean, they got Sasaki. They got Yamamoto. They'll get Glasnow and Snell back. They got Scooble. Like, they're not going to need him.
1: By the way, none of them have been their actual best pitcher this year, which is the craziest part.
0: Yeah.
1: Because of like, Robleski, who, I gotta be honest, I don't really have a great feel for.
0: Yeah.
1: But now he's the guy, Justin Robleski, that somehow, he's 11-3 with a 3.31 ERA and a 1.07 whip.
0: Yeah.
1: Walks
0: pretty damn good.
1: Pitch. I mean, it's just
0: pretty
1: crazy.
0: Damn good.
1: All right, there's some college football news that a lot of people are up in arms about, including our own Paul Finebaum. Well, Nick Saban, who also, of course, works here, 7-time national champion, was speaking by way of the University of Alabama about the hopes and aspirations for Kalen DeBoer's squad this year. Let's take a listen.
2: You know, I always hated it when we got picked high. And I think sometimes when we didn't, it was a motivating factor for the players. Hopefully we can sneak up on some people this year and fly under the radar a little bit and surprise some people and not be the target for everyone like we have been in the past. And that might be beneficial to the team having more success. I'm certainly hopeful that that's what happened.
1: WBMA with the video and audio there from an Alabama event. Can Alabama football sneak up on people? Is that possible?
0: No, man.
1: Okay.
0: Alabama football is in that same lane as the Dallas Cowboys or the New York Yankees. Even when they're not good, you're going to circle them on the schedule because you want to have an opportunity to get your shine on against them people. That's where Alabama is. Now, Kalen DeBoer has not lived up to the standard that Nick Saban established, and we'll see what happens this season and what happens when it comes to the quarterback competition between Austin Mack and Keelan Russell. So I think that's really where it begins and ends in terms of determining the trajectory for Bama this upcoming season. Which one of those quarterbacks separates themselves, and can they be dynamic enough to compete with the upper echelon of the SEC?
1: So Kalen DeBoer, Alabama head coach, may not be at Saban standard because literally no one is at Saban standard. Georgia may argue Kirby Smart.
0: But they're paying him like that, though.
1: Okay, and yeah. Well, they're paying him like that also because Michigan was interested. So,
0: sure.
1: And Alabama could have very easily said, you know what? This is our get-out-of-jail-free card. Go ahead, take that job. And you know why they didn't? Because Kalen DeBoer, despite not being Nick Saban, is still really good. He's 20-8 in 2 years at Alabama. If you look back at his record, I mean, the guy was 25-3 at Washington. Do you know that Kalen DeBoer is the most recent SEC head coach to appear as a head coach in a national championship game is Kalen DeBoer? By way of Washington. But if you just think about this, for as bad as everyone wants to say he is, okay, cool, that's the problem. Give me the solution. Give me a head coach better than Kalen DeBoer that Alabama can get.
0: Oh, right. From a resume standpoint, at every level that he's coached the sport, he's had success.
1: So here's what the people would have said.
0: But here's the thing.
1: Yeah.
0: Just because you've had success at every level of the sport doesn't mean you can have success at Alabama. It is a very unique place, unique environment between the administration and the fan base. expectations, the donors, the boosters, their level of involvement. It is equal parts football coach and politician. And not everybody is up for that challenge. Nick Saban just so happened to be. We'll see whether or not Kalen DeBoer ends up being able to live up to that.
1: Understood. I guess I would still say that 20-8 through 2 years is a very good start, despite what the Alabama fans think. He was it's a good start, and I have faith in him. In addition, the problem-solution thing, okay? All right, so if he's the problem, who would have been the solution? For anyone saying Lane Kiffin, because they did, let's be very clear. Just like we were talking about with Jalen Hurts, Alabama and Oklahoma guy, the point of the exercise is to win it all at Alabama.
0: No doubt.
1: If Lane Kiffin is your suggestion, you know what he's really good at? Not winning at all as a head coach.
0: He'll win the press conference.
1: Win the press conference. He'll win the headlines. He'll win social media.
0: He might even win over some top five recruits. He can do that.
1: Okay. Does that guarantee a title?
0: No. I can't guarantee that if you're in the playoff, he's going to coach your team.
1: That's another. And by the way, you can laugh at that out there saying, oh, it's Alabama. All right, well, if he's good enough to get into the college football semifinals at Alabama, you don't think an NFL team could come calling and he'd leave in 2 seconds. We know that. You know, the top recruits don't always win you the championship. Look at Indiana. I spent enough time around people from the University of Miami. My buddy Steve Walsh, quarterback back in the day, told me all the time. He goes, the reason we won is we would get the two-star guys, and by the time they'd leave, they'd be five-star guys.
0: Yeah.
1: And that it would all be about team development over the course of time together, right? Ray Lewis and Warren Sapp did not come in as five-star guys, but they sure as hell left as five-star guys.
0: Oh, yeah, for sure.
1: Right? So getting the five-star guy upon arrival doesn't mean you always win it all. Now, Paul Feinbaum has spent enough time in the state of Alabama. He knows it better than anyone. He was on Get Up yesterday, of course, the Paul Feinbaum show at ESPN Radio and SEC Network, and had this to say about Saban's comments.
3: We're talking about the University of Alabama here. We're not talking about some off-brand school, Greeny, in the middle of nowhere. When Nick Saban was the head coach, and by the way, Caleb Downs, who you talked about a few minutes ago, he only played there for 2 years and then left as soon as DeBoer got there. Alabama was number one in the country for, at some point, 15 straight years. They were the favorite, I think, at all but one game during a 16-game stretch. And Nick Saban's now trying to dumb down the DeBoer expectations, and I'm not having it. Alabama still has great players. They still have everything that you have to have. And I just don't like the fact that the former coach is trying to soft pedal his successor. It's like you know, the dad, you know, telling the young son, it's okay if you strike out at the Little League game. It's not okay at Alabama. And that's the problem a lot of people have with Kalen DeBoer. They question whether he has the right DNA. And when Daddy Saban comes in and puts his arms around him after 8 losses in 2 seasons and inexplicable losses, it just doesn't play very well in Sweet Home Alabama.
1: All right, let's get to the main takeaway here, which is obviously allowing your kids to strike out. My daughter plays softball. I get very bothered if she strikes out looking. She's 10.
0: Swing the bat?
1: Yeah, and yes, don't strike out looking. The other thing is don't swing 3-0. I don't like that.
0: Here's the other thing. I don't mind if you strike out. At least I don't think I'm going to mind. But you got to put together a good at-bat. We can't strike out on 3 straight pitches. I'm going to need you to work the count a little bit. Right? Yeah, get some pitches on them. Soften them up for the rest of the guys in the lineup coming after you.
1: Well, that's a hand-me-down type piece of advice. Because my dad, oh, my God, would say, don't strike out looking.
0: Foul off pitches, man.
1: Do whatever you can.
0: Foul off pitches. You're going to eventually get one to take on a ride. Foul off pitches.
1: There was a guy growing up who was the greatest athlete I ever saw in my life. To a point, I once said to this guy, I'm like, there's no way Kobe was better at basketball than you, like when you were both 8. And he's like, well, are you out of your mind? Like, of course Kobe was better. I'm facing him. He was a pitcher. I'm like, there's no way I'm going to get a hit off this guy. No way. He hit me in the head. I started cheering. I got on base against that guy. He hit me in the head. So I'm not striking out. That guy hit me in the head. I was wearing a helmet. I was fine. But I got on first.
0: Right at this very moment.
1: You'd like to hit me in the head?
0: I figured out what's wrong with you.
1: Oh, boy.
0: You got hit in the head with a baseball when you were a kid. I figured it out.
1: But I got on base.
0: Nuno, I got to the bottom of the mystery, Nuno. We did it.
1: I got on base.
0: It took us 3.5 years, but we finally did it.
1: What is striking out then for Alabama? Not making it to the semifinals? What's the strikeout that Paul is talking about here? What's striking out looking for a team like Alabama? Or actually, it's not even a team. It's a program. Because it almost doesn't matter who's on the roster. We're talking about the program. You brought up politics without talking politics.
0: Yeah.
1: There is a political part of Alabama football. You better be, right? You better be. I don't care who's on the team. You better be what?
0: You can't get embarrassed like you got embarrassed in the college football playoff against Indiana. That can't happen. 38-3, flailing about with a first-round pick at quarterback in Ty Simpson and then benching him and letting Austin Mack take over. It can't be an embarrassment. Whatever that means to you, however you define, it can't be an embarrassment. And there have been too many embarrassing moments in the first 2 years of Kalen DeBoer.
1: One final note here. We've been talking about wrestling tag teams today. Najee Rob 13 says, at FCO Radio, at Chris Canty 99, why has no one mentioned Harlem Heat? Booker T, Stevie Ray.
0: Harlem Heat was
1: Booker
0: a good
1: T's
0: one.
1: Booker T's our teammate here on ESPN Radio.
0: I feel like that was a big miss by me.
1: I would agree.
0: Yeah.
1: By you specifically.
0: Yeah.
1: Just saying.
0: Yes. Shalom.
1: We're on Sports You Like here on ESPN Radio. How about the walls here? 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
8: If you are a food delivery driver, you cannot be smoking in the car. How is it possible that Mark DeRosa didn't know the rules? This is so embarrassing.
11: People love bologna.
15: Yuck. I thought bologna was the affordable option. And that's the only reason that you would choose bologna.
8: You
15: it's
8: say
15: bad.
8: Only poor people can eat bologna, Michelle?
1: Well, I'm pretty sure she said that.
15: It wasn't that the thing back in the day?
0: Bologna's, yeah, not great.
16: Ugh. I'm over it. I'm sick and tired and over it.
8: Get a life.
1: Yes, each and every day at this time, our producer, Pat Costello, gives us items in and around sports, entertainment, his life that he is over, along with Chris Canty, Evan Cohen, with you. Smalls hosting First Take today, 10 a.m. Eastern on ESPN. No big deal. CC will be a part of it.
0: Let's go.
1: Pat.
8: So we were listening in the studio the other day to our buddies, the Golics, who we're so happy that they're back with us on the network here, but they were talking about Notre Dame football.
1: And yeah. Congratulations to Mike Senior, analyst.
8: That's true.
1: Notre
8: yes.
1: Dame football. Awesome job. That's great.
8: Congratulations to him. Hold that thought. Here's what Mike Golic said the other day about Notre Dame.
4: Their defense is loaded, not only with great talent led by Leonard Moore, the best cornerback and maybe the best defensive player in all of college football this year, but their depth is amazing from the line to the linebackers to the secondary. So it's all right there for them. And again, they know they have to prove it. They know they didn't make the playoffs last year. They didn't. They were mad about it, but they said, "Hey, you lose two games, you're in that position."
8: Do we really have to do this again?
1: What do you mean?
8: Do we have to do this again with Notre Dame? It's every year. It's like the Cowboys at this point. It's like, no, this is going to be the year. This is the one where they're finally going to break through and win the whole thing. And they just aren't.
1: They have.
8: How often
1: awesome
8: did we have to do this with Penn State? We did this every year with Penn State, too. We're like, this is the one, Penn State. They're going to break through. It's just not going to happen, man. And look, if there is a team that I follow the most closely in college football, it's probably Notre Dame. And even I don't believe that it's going to happen. We just have to get over this.
1: They have our guy, CJ Carr, who's an awesome quarterback.
0: Yep.
1: They have a great head coach.
0: Okay.
1: They have a great defense. I don't know what the problem is. What's the problem with hyping up Notre Dame? Listen, everything starts with two positions in football. There are two people in football, quarterback and coach.
0: Yeah.
1: What grade would you give the combo of Marcus Freeman and CJ Clark?
0: Pretty good.
1: Right. That's an A. That's an A. That's where it starts, Pat. That's why.
8: We just do it every year. I just feel like every year we're in the same conversation about Notre Dame. And then every year at the end of the season, we're like, I thought this was going to be the one for Notre Dame.
1: You know, I always defend Pat on the streets. So to speak, when people ask me...
8: What streets?
1: Yeah, in the streets. When people ask me about Pat, and like, oh, he's such a curmudgeon, he's so angry with everything. And I was like, nah, he's really not that. He's just, he brings his anger and complaints to that 10-minute span every day. But that's not really who he is. This just is like, this is you being angry and complaining. Like, what is there to complain? And you're doing this to Mike Golic Sr. on the week he comes back to ESPN Radio with his son,
8: yeah,
1: Mike Golic Jr., and days after he gets named the analyst for Notre Dame football.
8: Yeah,
1: you felt like this was the week to go after Sr.
8: Hey, guys, welcome back. Love having you. Do we have to do this?
1: For the radio audience, he turned to the camera for that. He wanted the one shot on himself to be able to be played on the Golics between 10 and noon Eastern. Like, they have every right to be supportive of their school, no matter what their team is.
0: Yeah.
8: Sure, Cowboys fans can support the Cowboys.
1: No, but they're actually really good this year, Pat.
8: Who, the Cowboys?
0: Notre Dame.
1: We're talking about Notre Dame.
0: Top five when it comes to shortest odds to win the title.
8: Canty, tell me again how you think the Cowboys could do this year?
1: What? But that's different than this.
8: How is it different? It's the same thing. They're the same guy. They're the Spider-Man meme pointing at each other.
1: Well,
8: same team.
1: Who has more of a right to say they're good? The Cowboys or Notre Dame right now?
17: Well, Notre Dame, but they also have that cupcake schedule this year. Cupcake. I mean, Wisconsin? Like,
1: I'm sorry?
17: Rice?
0: So Michigan State?
1: I have an announcement. Would you like the announcement?
0: What's the announcement?
1: I have a renewed, humongous faith in the University of Wisconsin-Madison.
0: Really?
1: Yep. I have a renewed Sean Eichhorst, the AD, has come in, and there is a buzz and a vibe around the school like it was when I was there. And you're
0: so we got upset? Upset week one?
1: Well, you're seeing it with Coach Fickell. He's clearly more of himself. I don't know what happened the last few years, because the guy that everyone wanted when he was at Ohio State going to Cincinnati and then really good at Cincinnati, that's Mike Vrabel's best friend, and you hear all these great stories about Fickell. Like, he wasn't the way he is now then. So there is something different. Sean Eichhorst has come in as the new AD, and he has brought life. Ted Kellner has this big new facility that hopefully I'll tour when I'm there in a few months. Like, it just, something is. What did you say about your new regime at Virginia the last few years? It's like, yeah, there's something new. Like, you could feel it right now. Yep. We were a mess the last few years. I think we're back.
8: So what you're saying is that you want to wager against the Golics for week one.
0: Yes, that's what it sounds like to me.
17: And per FPI, you're about a 22-point underdog.
8: Let's get the wager in first.
0: It's a new vibe. We lost by 30 to Notre Dame.
1: I don't love that idea, but...
0: I mean, you said it was a new vibe.
1: It is a new vibe.
0: Okay.
1: We have a new vibe.
8: You just said that
1: Notre Dame.
8: The bet is that they can cover?
1: What's the spread?
17: So
0: right, 22. 22 and a half.
1: See, here's the thing. If you say right now, like, the my number one connection in terms of people that I know, obviously University of Wisconsin, I'm pretty connected now in Notre Dame too. I got some people in Notre Dame now.
0: So you don't want to wager on your alma mater to cover?
1: No, I will. Here's what we'll do.
0: When they're 22 and a half point underdogs?
1: No, I have to ask this question on the air for this bet. Sure. September 7th.
17: So the game is September 6th.
1: Yeah, no, that I know.
17: And Lambeau.
1: Right, but that week, are we going to see the Golics that week?
17: That's what the plan is, yes.
1: Okay, so then how about we just wear the other school's gear? If my school covers, right, they have to wear the Wisco gear. And if their school covers, then I wear the Notre Dame gear. That seems fair.
0: Okay.
17: Yeah, that seems fair.
1: Yeah. All right, there we go.
17: And you're going to have to get smaller sizes because both Golics, I mean, I don't know what they're doing, but they look great now.
1: Okay, I'm not arguing that, but smaller sizes than what I wear or in general for them?
8: Just generally smaller.
1: Okay. I mean, they're both bigger than I am.
0: But if they wear a shirt that was a size smaller than you, it would bother you, wouldn't it?
1: By then, I'll be a good size. I'm feeling good about that. Okay. What do you think the Golics wear?
0: I'm going to say double XL.
1: No chance. Have you seen senior?
0: I think double XL.
1: No. L or XL? L. I'm telling you, they're more L than double XL.
0: What?
1: Please.
17: Well, I'll ask them. So
1: 10 a.m. to noon Eastern time. What I'd like is, if you had to wear another size outside of XL, is it L or double X? I think it's L. Now, we have a bet about the size that they wear. We need them to answer that. By the way, coming up in a few minutes here, we have another big breaking news story about an NFL contract. So we are going to get to that in just moments. You don't know who it is.
0: I don't like betting on people's size.
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29: All right, good morning, everybody, and welcome, welcome, welcome back. Day number four out here, full week of Broncos training camp. We are live out here at Broncos Park, powered by Common Spirit. I got Stoke next to me. I got Rock and Roll Brian here. We'll have Stink coming along at 7 o'clock. All quiet today, but good morning, Brandon Stokely. How we doing?
30: Oh, Mike, we're doing great. Thursday had three good padded practices, so looking forward to what we're going to see here the next couple of days. Probably dial it back a little bit, I would think. Had a couple of guys getting banged up, right? So probably dial it back a little bit today, but some good work that they've gotten in. Three tough days in a row, so like what I've been seeing out here, fired up about this, and but I got to tell you, I was walking through Snake Alley.
29: Oh, you know,
30: I don't go
29: okay.
30: around it.
29: All right, so okay, that's interesting because as I was driving in, you get here like really early.
30: I was actually running a little bit late.
29: Were
30: today.
29: You?
30: I got here. Yeah, I mean,
29: so as I was pulling in to Randy Ross Tennis Center, I want to thank the folks there. We've been allowed to park there the last couple of years, and they've been fantastic and
30: great
29: very
30: spot.
29: Nice about it, and it allows us a pretty short walk. But when you're walking over here, you go through what we call Snake Alley. There's a building, and then there's a small swath of grass, just beaten down grass, and then there's like the field. And in the last few years, we were out there, we cut it all down and put up our little fan zone and everything like that. I know there are a lot of snakes in there, so we nicknamed that Snake Alley to walk through there. You walk through it?
30: Yeah, so I'm walking through the little piece of grass
29: yes.
30: in between the building and the overgrown lot, right? And you're right. The couple of years we had the fan zone there with Richie, and they cut it all down,
29: yeah.
30: and it was all nice and manicured, and but now it's overgrown again.
29: Yep.
30: And you got these big old bushes, all this stuff. So
29: who knows?
30: So it's kind of like you got to keep your head on a swivel.
29: Absolutely.
30: I mean, there might be an anaconda in there.
29: Easily.
30: Just grab me and take me behind a bush.
29: We'll never see again.
30: Never see me again. Like, where's Stoke?
29: Where'd Stoke go?
30: Did he oversleep again?
29: Right.
30: Nope.
29: Nope.
30: Anaconda got him.
29: Yeah.
30: Even worse. So
29: story as old as time.
30: Right. And so you just kind of, you're on edge a little bit.
29: Absolutely.
30: You know, and it's still a little bit dark.
29: That's why I don't go through there.
30: Right. And, but I was going through there, and next thing you know, I just hear this noise.
29: No.
30: Oh, yeah. Yes.
29: Oh, I just got
30: right
29: chills.
30: Right when I'm entering.
29: I just got chills. I just
30: right
29: got
30: when I'm entering Snake Alley, and they have some sprinklers. They have some sprinklers right there, and those little sprinkler heads or whatever popped up, you know, and they go.
29: My God.
30: Oh, I literally almost had a heart attack. I mean, I'm like, are you kidding me right now at 4:30 in the morning? Like, really?
29: If that had happened to me, I would have set a new personal best
30: in the morning, excuse me.
29: In my 40. That would have been like a 3.8. You know, I would have run a 3.8.
30: Who's sprinkling right there?
29: Oh,
30: I don't know why they're sprinkling to right by Snake Alley.
29: Mess with us.
30: Wow. They should have had that on camera. My knees buckled, almost tore my ACL, and had a heart attack.
29: I don't do it.
30: You're actually smart.
29: I walk down, and then I loop around, and I take a nice leisurely walk, and I completely circumvent Snake Alley. I'll go through now on the way back.
30: Yeah.
29: Sprite and everything like that, and I'll walk through it on the way back, but not right now. Nope. Nope.
30: It's just you're not prepared for any noise. It's nice and quiet. You're not prepared for any kind of abrupt noise. And so, yeah, that wasn't a good way to start the morning.
29: Woo! All right. Well, we did get a chance to watch practice yesterday, and kind of a bummer, right? You know, there was a lot of anticipation for this practice with the momentum being in pads the first 2 days. It was going to be a full practice, 2.5 hours or so. And then we find out Cortland Sutton's having a second vet day.
30: What's going on there?
29: That's what they're calling it.
30: You're
29: dubious? You're skeptical?
30: No, I mean, if that's what they're calling it, I mean, why am I going to, I mean, do we think they're lying to us? Why would they lie to us? It's just very odd that no one gets two off days in a row, do they? I mean, I've never seen that in today's NFL. Right. It's a head scratcher for me, 2 days in a row. Maybe you want to get some of these other guys reps also. You know, Troy Franklin, Pat Bryant, get those guys more reps. But Cortland needs reps too.
29: Right.
30: This is a little bit, it's very odd that you do 2 days in a row. I mean, when I saw him out there in the street clothes, in the hat or whatever, I was like, well, something's not right. Cause you don't get 2 days in a row. But if that's what they're calling, that's what they're saying. I'm going to believe them until we see otherwise. If he's not out here today, now would be a real head scratcher. But I think
29: Sean already said he'd be out here today.
30: Okay, all right. So, all right, then really nothing to see there. I don't know why they decided to give him 2 days, but they decided to give him 2 days. That's fine. Probably has something to do with hey, this guy, he'll be fine. When it comes to, you know, getting reps, getting ready to go for the first game of the season, let's get some of these younger guys some reps and so we can evaluate them a little bit more.
29: Jalen Waddle walked off early.
30: I saw him limping around and saw him run another route and then limping again, walking very gingerly. And I'm like, ew, hopefully it's just like he could shake it off. And the next thing you know, he's walking into the building. So, well, I didn't hear the latest update on that.
29: Again, nothing to see here was the public statement, but I mean, you know, you tell me, is this just some training camp soreness and just maybe a little thing and just get him out there as soon as possible? Like, how's that conversation go when, you know, you're Sean or you're the trainer and you see him, like, as you saw him kind of come up a little lame like that, just, hey, get out of here. Go
30: back. Take a nap.
29: Go take a nap.
30: Go take a nap. Go get some poo.
29: Go get a steam.
30: Yeah, right.
29: Go get some of that orange juice that.
30: Right.
29: Slareth is bragging about some freshly squeezed oranges.
30: Yeah, it's like, hey, it's all good. Go, yeah, just get out of here. Go relax.
29: Right.
30: Yeah, we'll see you for the first game against Kansas City Chiefs.
29: Right.
30: Seriously.
29: I mean, there's no reason for him to – I mean, we anticipate it being a lighter practice today, right?
30: Right.
29: So no need to have him out here today.
30: It depends on – I don't know what the injury is. I mean, he might be totally fine.
29: Yeah.
30: You know, it might have been something where it just – or it might be something where he might need a couple days. Either way, guess what? You're going to be very cautious with him. You spent a first-round pick on him. This guy's going to be a difference maker this year if he's healthy and on the football field. So, you know, guess what we're talking about? We're talking about practice.
29: We're talking about practice.
30: Yeah.
29: We're not talking about a game.
30: No, we're talking about practice. And so, with the big picture, when you're talking about veteran players, guys that you're counting on to help you win football games when it matters on Sundays, then you know what? You're going to be very cautious with these guys. And so I'm sure with Jaylen Waddle, they're going to be very cautious. You know, sometimes he's a veteran player, right? Played, what, 6-7 years in the league, something like that. You know, you look over and you're like, huh? They're giving Corlin 2 days? 2 days? What about Stoke? You giving Reggie and Marvin 2 days? Stoke needs a day?
4: Just one? Yeah, screw them.
30: Come on, Peyton.
29: So,
30: come on, Tony.
29: So you say think one? It may have been just a little like, bit
30: ooh,
29: of a...
30: Oh, ah, man.
6: No playoffs. Oh. No gift. Ooh,
29: landed a little funny on that one.
30: Let me just kind limp a little bit.
29: And hey, why don't you go take the rest of the day off? Yeah. Oh, okay.
30: Yeah. You sure?
29: Sure. I really
30: want to. I think I might be on a go.
29: I can cut it out. I really can, coach.
30: Yeah.
29: Come on. I want to be out there with my guys. I heard that Mark Schlereth talk about how he didn't want to let his teammates down. I want to be like that. I want to be like that. Well, coming up next with Waddle and Sutton both out, it gave the other receivers a chance to show what they could do. And who rose to the occasion? We'll tell you next.
8: If Davis Webb and the Broncos offense is the top storyline of the season, close behind is
29: this defense forcing more turnovers than they did last year, and the impact it will have on this defense, on this offense, and on this overall team if they're able to law of averages improve on 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league leaders actually live.
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29: Out here at Broncos Park, powered by Common Spirit. Practice coming up again later this morning. Mark will be here along in about an hour. By the way, today marks uninterrupted football until the Super Bowl. Oh. The Hall of Fame game is tonight.
30: Wow.
29: Tune in. Arizona and Carolina.
30: Yeah, I won't be watching that.
29: You won't be watching that?
30: No, no. I won't be watching it. I'm not
29: even. You know, Mark.
30: I'm not even.
29: Some early scouting in on the Panthers.
30: Right, yeah. And the Cardinals.
29: And the Cardinals.
30: Right, yes.
29: I think he has the Cardinals week two.
30: Yeah. So, no, I'm not interested in that at all. So, but yeah, that's great to hear. I mean, here we go. Let's go. I mean, it is, it's here. So, can't wait. Looking forward to that. Broncos kicking off next Friday in Atlanta.
29: Wow.
30: We are in football season starting tonight.
29: Full go. So, with no Cortland Sutton, another vet day yesterday, and with Jaylen Waddle limping off early, it was a chance for the other receivers to step up, and Sean Payton began talking about the improvement of one Troy Franklin.
2: His understanding of the formations, the details, maybe in a different offense where he's lining up outside, right? You know, now all of a sudden he's getting used to the different roles he's playing and the alignments on the field. He's got real good burst. That would be the one thing, you know, he's comfortable within the framework. It's so much different than the system he had in college.
29: And then the big play of the day was a beautiful throw kind of down the right sideline, down the seam a little bit to Pat Bryant, who then took it to the house. Would have been about probably a 75, 80-yard touchdown completion. That was cool. Here was Sean talking about the progress of one Pat Bryant.
2: Yeah, really pleased with how he's doing. He's just one of those congested ball catchers. You know, his feet stay on the ground, so when receivers catch the ball with their feet on the ground, they're usually pretty good run after the catch, so you don't see him skipping in the air or jumping, you know, and that means he's got a lot of confidence, you know, in catching this thing the right way. And I think in college, that's that final year, I think he had three walk-off touchdowns, literally last play of the game in cuts where he caught it and didn't, like, he was full stride when he caught it. If you're breaking stride for a catch, there's that tick of a second, everyone gets a little bit of leverage on you. So, and he's extremely smart. Yeah, he's doing really well.
29: Yeah, that's exactly the play that took place yesterday.
30: Yeah, and he's tough. He is good run after the catch. So is Troy Franklin.
29: I thought Franklin had a very good day yesterday.
30: They're both having a good camp.
29: Yep.
3: Great young man.
30: And obviously Troy Franklin had a really good second year last year. So you got two young guys that you're really excited about. I like what I've seen from both of those guys. And yeah, Troy Franklin looks like he's ready to take another step forward this year in year three. So this group, man, this group, it's a well-rounded group, a lot of depth. So if you do have an injury or something happen to one of your main guys, I'm telling you, I feel good about what they have behind them. And that's why you got to be careful with all of a sudden saying, okay, yeah, let's think about dealing Marvin Mims, right? Because all of a sudden you get one of these guys banged up, and it's nice to have a guy like Marvin Mims that can come off the bench and play a big role.
29: Yeah, I don't know why some are in such a hurry to ease the logjam at some of these positions. Hey, we got a surplus. Let's go make a deal. I mean, you're in a win-now season. We've seen injuries. You know the importance of being able to have good people to turn to. And in this win-now season, you think I want to trade away one of these valuable pieces just for a, you know,
30: what could you get
29: fourth round pick or something like that? I mean,
30: what could you get from Mims?
29: Mims, I mean, he's a very good returner, but you know, I don't know. I think a lot of teams would view
30: could
29: that
30: you get
29: as
30: a third.
29: If it's a third, it's gonna be a late third.
30: Oh, you don't know where it is.
29: Well, I mean, I'm assuming it'd be. I don't think a bad team. I don't think the Arizona Cardinals are trading for Marvin Mims and giving up a third. Now, would the San Francisco 49ers trade a third for Marvin Mims? Maybe. But that would be the difference.
30: Yeah. I mean, are you concerned about, you know, someone being unhappy at all? Or like, are you concerned about that? Like, hey, we talk about culture. We talk about locker room. We talk about, you know, you got a really good group of guys. And now all of a sudden you look up and I'm not saying this is going to happen, but, you know, hey, he's in a contract year.
29: Right.
30: You see, we've seen all these other guys get paid. And it's like, now I'm not even, you know, we were talking about John Franklin Myers a lot last year, right? Because we saw Zach Allen get paid. All these other guys are getting paid, and you could tell they just didn't want to pay him early.
29: Right.
30: And they weren't going to pay him.
29: Right.
30: But guess what? He had opportunities to go out there and show himself and go out there and make plays. What will Marvin Mims' opportunities look like? All of a sudden, what if he's not getting a lot of opportunities offensively to show what he can do? This is an important year for him. Will he be upset at all? That's just I'm just asking the
29: it's
30: question.
29: It's a fair question, but I guess
30: are
29: I would
30: you concerned?
29: I would counter with, you know, you got a guy here who, first of all, especially in the case of Mims, what we've gotten to know of Mims, he doesn't strike me as the kind of guy that's going to become a malcontent, okay? That said,
30: I agree.
29: That said,
30: but
29: you got a guy who's going into his fourth year. Troy Franklin's going into his third year. Pat Bryant's going into his second year. I just don't think these guys have the kind of resumes that they can all of a sudden feel like I can act in a way where I'm solely looking out for my interests and putting my interests ahead of the team. I just don't think that's a gamble. Well, in the case of Marvin, I just don't think that's a gamble that you can take. I just don't think you've arrived yet at a point where
30: he's made some big plays in this league. And so, you know, it's not that look at my resume. It's that I ought to be having more opportunities. I ought to be getting more playing time. You know, that's the thought process, you know. And then if I do, look at the plays I made. I mean, tell me a guy that's made bigger plays than he has over the last couple of years.
29: I just think that
30: on
29: this team, with the way that the culture's been established, with the number of receivers they have, in a minute here, I'm going to talk about a guy who I think was the best receiver out here yesterday. And it wasn't Pat Bryant.
30: Was it Lil
29: Stokely? Or Troy Franklin.
30: Lil Stokely?
29: Well, we're going to talk about Lil Stokely here, too.
30: Not Lil Jordan, Lil Stokely. Lil Stokely.
29: Well, we may also talk about the other guy, too.
30: All right.
29: Might be two littles to be getting talked about here. I just don't think that, first of all, the culture of this team, the leadership of this team, would ever allow a Marvin Mims to become a problem.
30: I know, but that's
29: and
30: that's,
29: then
30: that's,
29: you also have these other receivers.
30: That's not what you're not if, you're, if you're not understanding.
29: Well,
30: it doesn't
29: if,
30: it doesn't matter sometimes. Look,
29: what's he going to do? Like just pout know, not go
30: be,
29: play?
30: Pout and be
29: not give his all?
30: I was here with Brandon Marshall. You don't think I was a good leader for him? Did he pay attention to what I was trying to help him say and do and behave and did

0: was trying to help him say and do and behave and did he? No. So he just went AWOL.
1: Marvin Mims does not strike me as the AWOL type guy. Marvin Mims doesn't strike me as the kind of guy where Lil Stokely needs to run up and make sure he doesn't take a glove out of his pants to celebrate. What a heads-up move by you.
0: Thank you.
1: What a heads-up move.
0: Thank you.
1: I mean, just that's why coaches loved you.
0: Yeah. Yep.
1: You know, just head always in the game.
0: I just needed me a Sean Payton.
1: That's right.
0: If I played for Sean, I would still be playing football
1: today. You'd
0: still
1: be playing football.
0: Yeah. I'd be on the practice squad this year, guaranteed.
1: Yep. Stokely's into his fifth narrative. Straight vet day, but we know he's going to be on the roster.
2: You're not close.
1: Well, coming up next, I want to shine a spotlight on the guy that I thought was the best offensive player out there yesterday. And he's like one of those.
2: He's a good little player.
1: He's like Jason. He's like Freddy Krueger. You just can't kill him. He keeps coming back for more. We'll tell you who that is next.
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8: Nice and quiet. We got into this routine out here. Nice atmosphere out here. Nice vibe. Nice and quiet. A few people walking around. Some of the members of the staff out here. They get in a walk.
9: Early morning.
8: A little walk around the whole field.
9: One guy runs. One guy starts doing like calisthenics and running. And
8: yeah,
9: like,
8: yeah.
9: He's getting a good workout.
8: He needs to stop that. That's
9: too much. Too early.
8: Too much. I watch him do that, and I'm like, too much.
9: Way too early.
8: Way too early.
9: Too early.
8: Come on. You know. I've never.
10: Everybody was knocked down. I was doing high knees.
8: I tried it once to do the whole get up at like 5 o'clock in the morning to go work out type thing. Couldn't do it. To those of you out there in the great 6 a.m. listeners, and then many of you listening right now are probably just getting done with a workout or you're heading to a workout. I don't know how you do it.
9: It does kind of set up the rest of your day.
8: It's supposed to. Right. I heard all that. You know, it gets the endorphins firing.
9: Yeah, you feel good. Rest of the, no.
8: I'll tell you what happened. By 10 o'clock, I was like, I need a nap.
9: Nappy time. I'll be driving into work, and they have one guy that's he's a runner, and he's always out there running.
8: And
9: he's got the vest on with the. Almost looks like your pullover there. It's like really bright, and you look like a traffic cone today. By the way,
8: So you really think your daily, your daily fashion updates get to me anymore? I'm kind of used to them. Go ahead.
9: Give me
8: your best shot.
9: So we'll see what Mark thinks.
11: That's
9: when he
11: ugly,
9: walks in.
11: Right?
9: He has the lights blinking everywhere, is cruising. What time does this guy get up to start running?
8: So we're out here yesterday watching practice. No Cortland Sutton, no Jalen Waddle. And so you're like, okay, who's going to step up? And, you know, Pat Bryant had the big play of the practice, had a couple other catches. I thought Troy Franklin had a good day. But you know who the two best receivers were yesterday? It was little Jordan Humphrey and little Stokely, Michael Bandy. I mean, these guys, Bandy was making some just highlight catches along the sideline, and it didn't matter. Little Jordan was running with the ones, the twos. Didn't matter who he was running with, whether it was Ellinger or Bo or Stiddy. Dude was just making catches all over the place. I mean, little Jordan, he's back, everybody, and Sean Payton, glad to have him.
11: good. It's unusual for someone his age. You know, we do all the metrics and they wear the chips. His weight's down. His movement on the field, acceleration, top end speed is higher last season and now than it was when he was here earlier. You know, they're able to measure that with the catapult. So he's extremely smart. That's probably one of his superpowers. Like, he can play all three positions, and he's a big, big target.
8: And maybe one of the big reasons why he keeps coming back to Sean, and Sean keeps bringing him back, he knows his role.
11: I can't think of what year he is, but yeah.
8: Yeah.
9: There we go.
8: There you go.
9: That's the thing. Like Sean said, those types of players are valuable. He can play any position, and he's just a plug-and-play guy. He's one of those guys where, you know, you don't have to worry about him knowing what he's supposed to do, knowing the offense. He's going to get in there. He's going to do his job. It's not going to be anything flashy, but he's just going to do a solid job.
12: Know your role and shut your mouth.
9: Right. And for a guy like that, some guys like that in that position, they always think that they're, you know, they think they're Courtland Sutton. They think they're Jalen Waddle. And then you have issues. But if you know your role, you know what, you know, when you're asked to do it, which might not be for 4 or 5 weeks, but when they ask you and they call you up and, hey, we need you this week and we got an injury or whatever the case may be, you go out there and you produce. Those types of guys are very valuable, and that's why you see a guy like Lil Jordan just kind of hanging around year after year with Sean Payton. So, I think he's done a really good job. Just got to be a little bit more consistent with his hands. But overall, you know, he's a reliable wide receiver. And then Bandy was out there making plays, put a smile on my face. You know, just over there, like I'm over there with all the media. And, you know, I'm just like, okay, special teams practice. I'm like actually about to take a nap over there. Like,
8: there's a couple times I look down at you and I'm like,
9: I wonder
8: if it's a little sluggish.
9: Yeah, I wonder if I just fall asleep over there, if they get upset. You
8: kind of like, yeah, just kind of like an old man sitting on a bench at a park. You
9: right.
8: Know, all of a sudden just,
9: yeah. I mean, what else? Know. Yeah. I mean, I'm waking up early.
8: I think they might be sympathetic. You guys been here since, 5:45.
9: Exactly. So I look up, and then, I mean, there's Bandy. Then look up again, Bandy again.
8: Yep.
9: Bandy again. Holy cow. I mean, it was like 3 or 4 catches and 6 plays. So, he's doing a nice job
8: and
9: also.
8: And he does it every camp. He does it every camp.
9: Yeah.
8: So why can't he?
9: Full room. It's tough, you know. You know, he's a good player. What does he provide that extra? And then all of a sudden you get these young guys you're looking at, and you got Troy, and you got Pat Bryan and Mims, and they're all making plays. So it's just really a full room right now. You know, you look up and you're probably looking at two guys again with Lil Jordan and Bandy that will probably be practice squad guys.
13: Thank God we've got the little guy.
8: But if, as Sean says, Lil Jordan is running faster than and a little lighter, and he's maybe a better receiver now than he was early in his career, what you see, would you like to see them try to carve out a bigger role for him?
9: No.
8: No?
9: No.
8: Not the expense of the guys that are here.
9: Right. I mean, it's a full room. I mean,
8: but if he's out there making plays, come on. I mean, he's making plays.
9: What did you tell me in the first segment? What's Troy Franklin doing? Is he making plays?
8: Troy Franklin's making plays, yes.
9: Pat Bryant making plays?
8: Pat Bryant's making plays.
9: Well, and you know what? I've been seeing Marvin Mims make big plays also. So, you know, like,
8: only so many balls to go around.
9: That's right. That's just the situation that you're in with Lil Jordan, and he's just not going to, take over a role for one of those guys. Now, injuries happen, things happen, and maybe we'll see a bigger role. But I think, again, if everything stays as it is, you're going to see Lil Jordan. He's going to be a practice squad guy.
8: Yeah.
9: And he'll get called up, you know, those types of things 3, 4, 5 times a year. And if somebody gets banged up, he'll be ready to go. So, you know, because Sean trusts him. And when your coaches trust you, now you can stick around for a long time.
8: All right. A lot covered already so far in the first 40 minutes of the show. If you want to react to anything, please let us know. Ramoslaw.com text line 303-713-1043. Also got the Denver Sports YouTube chat presented by Champ Honda. We'll get to some of the open text lines and reaction here coming up. Also, could Broncos country be getting their wish when it comes to the backup quarterback? We'll hear from Sean Payton on that. In the meantime, for all you Garth Brooks fans, you got to be excited. He's back. The Blame It All on My Roots Arena Tour Hitting Ball Arena, September 4th and 5th, and you know you don't want to miss it. 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
5: Things starting to pick up out here at Broncos Park, powered by Coffee Spirit. Mark's in the house. Well, not in the house, by the tent. Maybe we can send him over to the building there, since he's got carte blanche to walk around. I'd love an orange juice.
11: Oh.
5: Go get some orange juices for us, will ya? Those freshly squeezed orange juices?
11: No one asked me yesterday.
5: We're not on the list.
11: We didn't make the VIP list.
5: The other thing, too.
11: Guess what? If I had some orange juice yesterday, I wouldn't have been falling asleep during practice.
5: You know what? That orange juice, that sounds like that would be like
11: straight to the veins.
5: Invigorating, right?
11: I mean, the energizing. You got a little pulp in there, just like right to the veins.
5: Yeah.
11: Talk about wake you up.
5: Yes.
11: Vitamin C.
5: The other thing Mark could do, looks like the NFL Network's going to be here today. They're setting up. I can just see Mark walking over. He'd be like kind of like that Progressive commercial, you know, when your young people are growing up and to be their parents.
11: Right.
5: He could walk over there and supervise. You know, I've been in TV a long time. Done a lot of studio shows. Might want to think about setting up here because, see, the light will come in a little bit later on today, and you might want to set up this way instead of that. Just my expert opinion there. So, for those of you, and man, I don't know if I've ever seen, because usually, right, the backup quarterback in NFL towns, right, they're likable. They're
12: they're lovable. You know what I mean? They're just they're kind of in some places, you know, nobody can stand the starting quarterback, and the backup quarterback is the most popular guy in town, right?
11: Exactly.
12: Not in the case here. Man, if what I'm been feeling here the last several months is true, Broncos country is done with Jarrett Stidham.
13: I will die on this hill.
12: Well, that guy's leading the charge.
11: Wow.
12: But Sam Ehlinger, he's out there. Yesterday he was getting second team reps, and according to Sean Payton, played well.
14: Well, it was comfort level with what we're doing offensively. The spaghetti sauce is the other stuff. That's one of his superpowers, that, you know, he gets in and out of some plays. Maybe he can move. I like how he's looked, you know, and you don't get to appreciate a quarterback like him until you're out there and everyone's on the sideline and then the ball moves. You know, sometimes it's harder to appreciate that when you're scripting plays, but, you know, he's got a great pedigree. I know he likes it here, and I think he's done a lot of good things. I mean, I just saw him in college win a lot of games, beat Georgia and New Orleans. Yeah, he's fitting right in.
12: All right.
15: New Orleans.
12: He's playing well. He was getting second team reps. All right, coach, do we have a full-fledged backup quarterback competition?
14: No. We still have a rotation. There's been no official battle rotation.
16: What's
14: at two.
16: What position battle you got going?
14: No, I got it. And I also read where Jade's playing safety. All right. What else we got?
12: Oh,
11: I love it. Wait, so what was a follow-up there? I didn't hear quite that follow-up when Sean said, I got it.
12: I
11: you
12: got
11: know,
12: it,
11: like,
12: yeah.
11: All right,
12: yeah,
11: settle
12: yeah.
11: down.
12: Okay, well, he was getting second team reps, you know,
11: right.
12: that kind of thing.
11: Okay. So all right, well, listen. I think they're just rotating those guys. Again, I said it from day one. They're keeping three quarterbacks, okay? Sean likes his quarterbacks. He likes Stidham. He likes Ehlinger. You can tell. So I did see a play yesterday, though, Mike, that you know, it's like, okay. You know, it seems like Ehlinger might be getting a little bit more reps, you know, going in there a little bit earlier than Stidham. They're kind of rotating, but yesterday was more Ellinger's day, right? And he had a play where, you know, he hit his back foot, and he just had to wait for a second, and he's waiting for the end cut over the middle of the football field. We're talking about a 12, 14-yard end cut, not the 18-yard. So you're talking about a slot receiver in there, and had to keep his weight on his back foot, wait for him to clear one of the linebackers, and he just stinking threw a laser. A BB, zip, right to the receiver, perfect throw in traffic everywhere, right? And that's a big-time throw as a completion, but that wasn't the only thing that happened. You know what happened after that? Sean Payton came over and gave him a little bit of dap, gave him a little bit of a low five, like, great job. And I was like, whoa, okay. Sean appreciated that throw because that was a big-time throw. And when you're making those types of plays in practice, you could tell Sean really likes him and what he brings to the table. And then now when you're delivering in practice like he is, when he's getting a little bit more reps, when he's getting reps with the second group, now, you know, you're getting people's attention.
12: Some reaction to some of the stuff we've been talking about this hour. You sharing at the beginning of the show that you went through Snake Alley, which
11: yep.
12: is the shorter cut, shorter way to go from where we park over at the Randy Ross Tennis Center. Shout out to them to then walk over here. In the morning, it's still a little too dark. I do not do it. I walk the long way around. I want nothing to do with Snake Alley. But when you came through, you were startled because a sprinkler had went off.
11: It was like five of them.
12: And it sounded immediately like...
11: Yeah, it was just like a quick, abrupt noise. And so five sprinkler heads popping up with water. You know, it's like I literally almost had a heart attack.
12: Well, as Galahad, 17, on our Denver Sports YouTube chat says, I think the guys need a safari guide to escort them to work. Not bad.
11: I like it.
12: This is from Mr. JT Cahill. So we got a guy here who made a living catching passes and taking hits, and water took him down.
11: Yes, exactly. I know.
12: What a way to go. But in defense to Stoke, because this is part of the reason why I don't do Snake Alley anymore, because that happened to me one time. Same thing. You're going through. You're already a little bit tense. There's just a little bit of light coming through. You know where you're going. You see it, but it's not totally light. You got all that high grass right to the right of you. You just don't know.
17: Mike Evans is one tough SOB.
12: And that happened one time, and same thing.
11: Yeah.
12: I jumped.
11: Right. And now I'm more prepared for it.
12: I don't go through there.
11: I'm more prepared moving forward for it, but, you know, you got to be careful. I don't know what's behind the big bushes in that tall grass.
12: Mm-hmm.
11: anaconda. I mean, puma. Some people say it's a rabbit, but, you know, it could be a puma. We're not quite sure. But there's no telling what is living in Snake Alley.
12: I agree with you. I agree with you. Rosewood, 393, says, Pat Bryant's concussions do get overlooked on this station. I think it's a big deal as well. End of the year in the big padded helmet, two concussions in 3 weeks.
11: Yeah, that
13: I like
11: was,
13: Pat.
11: That was scary. But, you know, sometimes, you know, it happens and sometimes it doesn't. So it's football, man. You just keep your fingers crossed when it comes to those things, and hopefully we don't see him have any of those this year.
12: I just wonder, is it now that he's into year two, the way he plays receiver, will he have a better understanding maybe of how to protect himself a little bit better out there?
11: Okay, wait. Stop. Do you remember how he got that first concussion? Of course you don't.
12: I don't remember the exact play. Well, of course. You have empathy.
11: Yeah, we're talking about Bo.
12: Did he throw a hospital ball?
11: Oh, gosh, yes.
12: Yeah.
11: I mean, it was, you know, later in a game, and he just threw it up for grabs, and it was a hospital ball, okay? So there was no protecting yourself from that pass. Yeah. I thought he did a really good job. I mean, sometimes it just happens. Just you're playing football, you're playing the wide receiver position. Sometimes you get hit in the head and you know, you get a concussion. So hopefully we don't see that this year because I want to continue to watch this guy develop because I think he's ready to take a year or two leap.
12: Got a big, bright future. Hopefully he can stay healthy. Mark will join us coming up next. We'll find out if he brought us orange juices. That's all coming up ahead.
15: All right, I pinky promise.
9: J.K. Dobbins pinky promises he'll play 17 games, but...
16: Now, you have to lead the league in rushing, bro.
18: Right.
16: You should have kept your mouth shut. You should have showed us, and then at the end of the year, dunk on all of our heads.
18: Sure.
16: And said, look at what I just did.
18: Right.
16: Making these promises that don't mean anything because you devalue it with your own words saying, oh, I know I said that again last year. So then why are you saying it this time around, dude? Do, and then say, don't say and hope to do. His mouth is writing checks that his body has not been able to cash his entire NFL year.
18: Right.
16: So when I get that check, I go, oh, yeah, I'm just going to rip this up and throw it away.
9: Denver Sports 104.3. The Fan.
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12: Good morning, everybody, and look, what a beautiful morning we got out here at Broncos Park, powered by Common Spirit, and got Brandon Stokely here, we got Mark Schlereth here, and I don't know, Stokely, I don't know if you noticed, Mark came over, and you know, he's been a little bit gimpy lately with the back and stuff like that, but he had a little bit of a hop in his step today, and I think I know why. Because the Carolina Panthers play tonight.
11: Oh, yes.
12: Hall of Fame game, Panthers and Cardinals, who he'll get in week two. So,
11: Panthers.
12: You got to be so excited
11: to
12: be able to just, I mean, I bet you can't wait tomorrow morning or tomorrow afternoon just to dive in to the Hall of Fame tape between the Panthers and Cardinals.
11: You know, I'm going to be knee deep in that. I mean,
12: what kind of genius plays is Hackett going to create as the offensive coordinator of the Arizona Cardinals? You want to talk about nine lives. I mean, that dude is a cat. Wow. That dude is straight up a cat.
1: Wow.
11: I mean, and he's just, and he always has, like, the offensive coordinator title.
1: Yes.
11: But he never calls plays.
12: No.
1: Oh, he's not going to be allowed near that offense.
11: Right.
12: No, he's in charge of putting video clips together and bringing in movie clips to fit whatever you're talking about.
1: Yes.
12: You know, and everybody gets a chuckle. He's the happy action fun guy. You know, he makes meetings fun.
1: He's like the court jester. Yeah. You know, like every good king has a good court jester. Right.
4: Happy Georgia.
12: You know, like that's him. Fleetwood Mac, you make love and fun. You know that song? He makes meetings fun.
1: Yeah.
12: Like that's what he
1: exactly.
12: does.
1: Exactly. Yeah. Yeah.
12: Exactly what he does.
1: Exactly. So,
12: you're right. I mean, I cannot wait. I'll have to make sure I have internet because I'm rolling through that tape and I will be grinding on that tape.
5: Seriously. Finally, football.
11: Things that you have never seen before offensively.
12: Yeah. There's no question.
5: And then, see that burst? You feel my burst?
12: Then think about this. Think about this.
5: Tugalicious.
12: I mean, we've got what's the kid's name? Bryce Young.
1: Bryce Young.
12: Yeah, I mean, he may have hit a growth spurt this offseason. He might be 5'10 now. And if he's 5'10 now, watch out. Get him out the door.
1: What if he gets to 6'8?
5: It's so much fun.
12: Come on, let's not be not. Yeah, that guy wouldn't hit 6 feet if he had platform shoes on. So, anyhow. I'm very excited
1: about that. Very excited. Yeah. Hey, listen, starting tonight, uninterrupted football now, folks. Until February. We're back.
12: Did you ever play in the Hall of Fame game, Stoke?
11: No. No, never played in it. You?
12: Yeah, the first game I ever played was a Hall of Fame game.
1: Was it?
12: Yeah. First game I ever played, my parents came down to watch from Alaska. They flew in because they thought that would be the only game I ever played in. They thought I would get cut. My mom and dad thought I was going to get cut.
11: So they had to make it.
12: They had to make it.
11: Well, you never know.
12: We got to see one game.
11: Right.
12: We got to see one game. Now, that's the way parenting used to be.
1: Yeah. Right?
12: We doubt you.
1: Yes, exactly.
12: Prove us we're wrong.
1: Yeah. Hey, son, we came down to see you because, come on, let's face it.
12: Right.
1: You'll be back up home pretty soon in the basement.
12: Yeah.
1: You know?
12: Yeah.
11: Corduroy.
12: By the way.
1: Hey, don't worry about it, son. I got you a logging job.
12: By the way, you guys know that I'm the only Bronco in the history of the Denver Broncos to mow the fields. I've trimmed them.
1: Correct.
12: I've mowed them with a hand mower, and I've mowed them with the big.
11: When?
12: You know, the big one.
11: Was this when you played, or is this after playing days? Or?
12: Both.
11: Both. Okay.
12: Both. Okay.
1: As a player, you did it?
12: Oh, yeah. Me and Ross Kirkhab were tight. Ross used to be the field guy here. So I bump into Garrett yesterday, who runs the field, and was just talking landscape. And I said, you know, I've done all. He was here the last time I mowed. He was here. And he goes, yeah, I know. I go, I've never driven the roller.
1: Yeah.
12: They got the steamroller out right now, you know, pushing down the turf, making sure it's tight so it doesn't come out from underneath your cleats. And my man Garrett said, we're going to have to remedy that.
1: Wow.
12: So it's probably only a matter of time before I steamroll this field.
11: I don't know if it's called steamrolling.
1: Well, I was wondering about this.
11: I don't think there's any steam.
1: Well, I Googled it.
11: Why are you saying steam?
12: Well, that's what they used to be called, steamrollers.
11: This isn't the 1600s.
1: You think this is the cotton gin out there?
11: Goodness gracious.
12: This is what you did after.
1: Eli Whitney?
12: This is what you did after you. After you corduroyed.
1: American History Minor.
12: After you corduroyed your driveway, you got to run the steamroller over the top to compact the earth.
11: There's no steam
1: coming out of that.
11: Right.
12: Well, that's what they.
11: You just made it up.
12: No, they call.
11: You messed up. Just own it. No, it's just a roller.
12: No, when
4: the. But take that L on the way out.
12: I would think you would know with a hot top, when you put the roller on top, because they have a little bit of water that comes out of the rollers.
1: Yes.
12: It steams, and that's henceforth the term steam.
1: Well, that's the heat of the hot top.
12: I understand it, but
11: it's no.
12: Look up steamroller.
1: I did look up rollers.
12: Oh.
1: So you tell me what kind of roller this is.
11: It's not a steamroller.
1: It's not a cylindrical roller. That's just the one you can use on your yard, which you push, put water in. It's not a grid roller. That thing is massive. It's not a pneumatic roller because those are rubber tires that they use.
12: Uh-huh.
1: It's not a sheep's foot. That's like that's got like a bunch of like hard steel ridges all over the drums. It could be a smooth wheeled or static roller.
12: Yeah, sure.
1: Double drum or tandem.
12: This one is a double drum.
1: Or single. This is a single drum.
12: I think this has two drums.
11: Yeah, it's got one.
1: The double drum has
12: Yeah, I think this might be a double drum. Okay. I think this is a double drum.
11: I got an update on the steamroller.
12: I think this is a double drum.
6: Okay, go ahead.
11: I got an update on the steamroller. So Mark is partially right. Uh-huh. I got to give you credit, Mark. Okay. You're partially right. But I think the steamrollers, that's what they used to be called.
6: Yeah.
11: They're not called steamrollers anymore.
6: Okay, well,
11: they're called, let me just give
6: back
11: an update.
6: In my corduroy and
11: no, I know you're right. You're right. I'll take the L. Road rollers, roller compactors, or simply just rollers, but they used to be called steamrollers. There
6: right.
11: you go.
6: Okay.
11: All right. So all good right. job. Good job. I should have never questioned you.
6: Yeah,
11: I should have known.
6: Yeah.
11: I should have known.
6: You guys questioned the corduroy, and then you know the old loggers came out.
12: Yeah.
6: You know
12: they did.
6: We're still driving on the corduroy roads
12: they
6: up there
12: did.
6: In the mining towns.
12: They did.
11: Should have known.
6: I'm glad we figured this out.
11: All Don't right. battle with Mark Slareth when it comes to yard equipment, how you do things, how you manage your landscaping. Just don't do it. You're gonna lose.
12: All right. We'll get to all three of us were out here yesterday.
6: By the way, just a quick interruption. You guys will be thanking me soon.
11: Oh.
6: That's just a tease.
12: Oh.
6: You guys are going to be thanking me soon.
12: Oh, well,
6: because I'm about ready to change your life.
12: Oh.
11: Life changer.
12: Well, let's do that next.
11: Well, all right. Hopefully.
28: The Rockies were busy at the deadline. Two-time Gold Glover Brenton Doyle shipped to the White Sox. Longtime rookie Antonio Sensatella dealt to the Brewers. And the hard-throwing reliever Victor Vodnik is headed to Miami. Three deals, six prospects coming back to Colorado. What does it all mean for the rebuild? And did Colorado do enough? 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The Fan.
6: Hey, guys, your boy Stink here. 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
12: Well, let's just say this show is taking a turn.
11: Happy, happy.
12: And Mark Schlereth, whatever bad things I've ever said about you, I take back.
11: Yeah.
12: Because you have delivered.
11: Yeah.
12: Stoke, you want to describe the scene right now?
11: So we just got delivered two plates of, we got bagels with all the trimmings, grape, jam, strawberry, got cream cheese, and then we got the other plate is like fresh fruit, like real good fruit, you know, not the stuff that you just kind of, you know, throw on the side. This is like the real good fruit. And then we have, I'm not sure what these pastries are, but this looks like it's straight from Paris.
12: Mm-hmm.
11: I mean, these pastries
12: blown in this
11: look,
12: morning,
11: right? Yeah,
12: from Paris.
11: Yeah. They got powdered sugar on them.
22: It looks like something Mike would eat.
12: Oh, no.
22: It's got powdered sugar. It looks like chocolate chips on it.
12: I
11: think that's chocolate.
12: You had me at powdered sugar.
11: Yeah.
12: I don't even know what's in it. It doesn't matter. It's got powdered sugar on it.
11: Yes.
22: Somebody
23: got diabetes.
22: Somebody got to eat one of those. Just take a bite of one of those, Mike. That's got you written all over.
12: Look at that.
22: It's like a croissant, but it's like a twisted croissant with chocolate chips and powdered sugar.
11: Powdered sugar going everywhere.
22: Oh, yeah. He's going to get powdered sugar all over his shorts.
12: It's great.
22: Is that chocolate in there?
12: It's
23: delicious.
12: Some kind of filling in there.
22: Mike loves.
11: I'm going to wait till the break, but I will.
22: It's like a custard or something?
12: It's like a chocolate custard.
22: Oh, wow.
12: Uh-oh, okay, guys.
22: So
11: we are living.
22: I'm about to change your life.
11: Now we got something else.
22: I'm about to
12: I'm hoping. I can't see it, but I'm hoping.
22: I'm about
12: like when you see the Christmas present. You think you know what
22: let
12: it
22: me
12: is?
22: Just right. tell you, let me just tell you right now. Don't chug. Don't Sip. Chug because you will, like, if you chug, you'll have so much freaking energy, you may, like, you may suffer a heart attack.
11: You may OD.
22: Yeah, you may just OD.
11: You may OD.
22: Because I'm about to change your life.
11: Okay.
22: Oh, gosh.
12: Oh, no. Oh, my gosh. No, you didn't.
22: Oh, yes, I did.
11: Oh, look at this.
22: Oh, yes, I did.
12: Oh, my goodness.
22: My guy, Tyler.
12: Cheers.
22: My guy, Tyler.
12: This is the
22: orange juice that freshly gets squeezed from the orange juice machine. 8 oranges per glass. Oh, my gosh. Wait till you taste that.
12: Oh, my goodness. That's the best orange juice I've ever had.
22: It's the best. It changed my life. It's the best orange juice in the history of orange juice.
11: It's not even close.
22: No. Mm. They ought to open up, like, they ought to open up a stand inside the Broncos facility where innocent bystanders can come by. You're probably not, if you're driving around Denver right now, you're not ready for all 8 oranges. But maybe they could sell a 2 orange juice, like a 2 oranges orange juice shot.
12: My goodness.
11: This is like a, I mean, like, if you go get this at the store, I mean, this is like, it's like $25.
22: Yeah, it's
11: worth of oranges.
22: Yeah.
12: Well, thank you, Tyler.
22: Yes.
11: Cheers.
12: Cheers.
22: This is unbelievable.
12: This is fantastic.
22: I'm going to give Rock and Roll Brian my orange juice.
11: Oh, my God.
22: He was saying he needed some orange, and I've had orange juice.
11: Look at how nice that is.
22: And I've got coffee.
11: That's really nice of you, though.
22: Yeah. Very nice of you. All right. Oh, fantastic.
11: Is that not the best?
22: Got a shout out to the Broncos.
11: Do we still have to talk sports?
12: So this is the Sean Payton orange juice machine.
22: Yes. This is attention to detail. This is what Sean, like, one thing, like, Sean is the most detailed guy you've ever met. Like, how big are the steps, you know? He was telling me how big the steps have to be because the players
0: have
22: size 14, you know, so we need bigger steps out here. So we broke down the stairs and built new steps. I mean, like, that much detail. And then he said, this orange juice has changed your life. Got to have this orange juice machine in the facility. And there you go. Attention to detail, boys. Attention
12: I'll tell you
22: to
12: what.
22: Detail.
12: If Josh Dover and Cecil Lammy had this orange juice, they would no longer say a negative word about Sean Payton.
22: By the way,
12: they're unrelenting Sean Payton.
11: Has it been Sean, too, on their list? I mean, J.K. Dobbins.
12: They go after everybody.
22: This is probably
11: Jared
22: why.
11: Jared Stidham.
2: Ooh, yeah.
22: And this is probably why J.K. Dobbins was able to say, you know, pinky promise that he'll be healthy all year. Because he's got
0: I'll buy you a drink.
11: I'll buy you a drink.
12: Oh, this is delicious. Wow.
0: I'm here to stay.
12: All right. All right.
11: Okay, what else are we talking about?
22: I don't know.
11: I'm just thinking about this food.
22: How do you get juice like this?
12: I don't know. I don't know how to pivot. I mean, what did I have planned? Okay, I know what I had planned. We were all out here practice yesterday.
22: Yeah.
12: We had Cortland Sutton with another vet day, something that you guys have never seen before.
22: Back-to-back vet days?
11: Right, with full pads? No, I haven't. Mark, I mean, I thought about it because – Sean said that was planned.
22: Yeah.
11: I mean, like that he's not injured. He's going to practice today. And I thought maybe, you know, we know what Corton does.
22: Yeah.
11: What he does. And how, you know, he's going to show up. He's going to play well. We want to give these other guys more reps with the ones. You know, let's get Pat. Let's get Troy. Let's get them in there with that first group and give them a lot of reps there. And let's let Cortland just, you know, have another day off.
22: Yeah. I think that makes perfect sense. You know, I thought about that as well. And to sit there and say, hey, man, we've got an open competition here for the number 3 wide receiver spot. But, like, Cortland is always going to be in the ones at that X. So let's develop somebody else there as well. And so, yeah, that makes perfect sense to say, hey, we've got this competition. We've got a, you know, backup quarterback competition. We need to let our guys have as much practice time at that as possible. And we know Cortland's a big time performer, and we know exactly what he's made of and what he's going to do. So that I think you're all over it. I think you've nailed it.
11: Yeah, and I mean, who do you think the next guy would be up at the X position? Because the X position is the one that's on the football. Usually, it's a bigger wide receiver like Cortland Sutton. Who do you think would be the next guy up if Cortland couldn't go?
22: Like I think Pat Bryant would be that guy. And so, and then getting him, because you're not getting him those reps, even if he gets in as the 3rd receiver, he's not going to move Cortland inside and
11: right
22: outside. So that could be the guy that's getting the majority of those reps. And, you know, and you're just doing your due diligence to develop guys just in case.
11: It's not a big deal because, you know, you're just letting Cortland have another day off,
22: yeah.
11: Right? I mean, it's not like he's going to be all so rusty now. I agree with you. I think Pat Bryant probably would be the next X up.
12: Jaylen Waddle, legitimate, I don't even want to say injury, legitimate, you know, twinge, you know, I probably should back off a little bit, or did he have wide receiver envy? And did he see Cort getting a second straight veteran day, and after about 8 reps yesterday in practice, like, yeah, I'm good.
11: Well, I think I need me a day, too.
12: Right.
11: No, I don't think that happened, but it was kind of funny thinking about that. That was kind of scary watching him limp off. But, you know, hopefully it doesn't sound like it was that big of a deal. But that's a guy that, you know, we're trying to win in October and November and December and January with. I really don't care about August, right? So you're going to be very cautious with him. Be careful with how you're moving forward here the next couple of days. We'll see if he's back out here today, but it didn't sound like it was anything major.
12: No, but I don't think you see him out here today. I don't think he's back out here till next.

0: might be a real scrimmage, Mark. I don't know what it's going to look like on Saturday.
1: Yeah, I mean, I would imagine since you're not doing any joint practices and, you know, you don't play till next week, I would imagine that it's going to be kind of more of a unscripted scrimmage, you know, where you're not just going, hey, we're going to do this, where you're running, let's call it 30 plays, you know, 10 plays for the ones, 10 plays for the twos, 10 plays for the whatever. You know, where it's unscripted, hey, we're going to start at the 40, and we're just going to try to put drives together.
2: Yeah.
1: Something of that nature.
0: Probably not full pads, though, again, right? I mean, do you think they're going to have full pads again? That'd be four times in one week.
1: If you're going to do it,
0: just get that crazy.
1: Yeah, I think if you're going
0: like, to do it. What are we doing? Sean, have you lost your mind?
3: If we're
0: what
3: do
0: you think, it's 1986 again?
1: Yeah. You got to do it in full pads if it's a scrimmage,
0: I would think so, but, I mean, four times in 1 week, I mean – Ooh.
2: Don't want the union to come down
0: on
2: you.
0: Wow.
2: I mean, that union, man, when they bare their teeth.
0: NFLPA, baby. Yeah. Buckle up for that fight.
1: I mean, you could get a real strongly worded letter.
2: Really strongly worded
1: letter.
2: That's right.
1: That'll make you a shiver in your boots.
2: That'll make you stand up and take notice. Hey, Garth Brooks is coming to Denver. The Blame It All on My Roots Arena Tour hitting.
0: Time to eat.
2: But, yeah, I know. Don't eat it all. Let me get this done fast. The Blame It All on My Roots Arena Tour hits Ball Arena September 4th and 5th. 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Get entered. We'll see you at the show. Coming up next, a PFF put out a top 10 NFL coaches list. And Broncos country should not be happy where our guy landed. That's next.
4: If Davis Webb and the Broncos offense is the top storyline of the season, then close behind is
2: this defense forcing more turnovers than they did last year. And the impact it will have on this defense, on this offense, and on this overall team. If they're able to, law of averages, improve on the measly 14 turnovers that they forced last year, and what it would look like if they improved by, you know, 10, 12, never mind if they doubled it and got upwards of 28 or 30, which is where the league leaders actually live.
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5: Mark Schlereth is a god. There's just no other way to put it. He got the private tour of the facility the other day, and now all he has to do is reach over, wave over one of the great PR people here, Tyler, and say, hey, you think you can hook my guys up? And before long, two platters of food come out.
6: I'm kind of a big
5: these
6: deal.
5: Croissants, these like powdered sugar croissants.
7: Chocolate.
5: Like chocolate.
7: Chocolate chips on top and, with a chocolate filling inside.
5: Diabetes. We had fruits. We had bagels. I mean,
8: I didn't want to be the only guy that has his life changed by this orange juice.
5: Oh, the orange juice is unbelievable.
8: Yeah.
5: I mean,
9: this man is a saint.
5: When you said this orange juice, and you took a picture of Stoke and I enjoying it, and you sent it to Sean.
8: Yeah, oh, yeah, this is a detailed Sean thing. So I had to send it to the guy who demanded to have the orange juice maker.
9: That's right?
8: I just changed these clowns' lives.
7: Oh, that was amazing. That was delicious.
5: That was good.
7: So right. good. So, right. so
5: now
7: good.
5: Now we're fortified and ready to
7: now
5: go.
7: We're ready.
5: So we got four down territory coming up here in just a little bit. But Pro Football Focus, you know I love my lists. And this is one that, you know, look, does it mean anything? Absolutely not. But sometimes a list comes out and you just got to kind of question. I mean, these are people that, you know, are reputable. They take football seriously. They put a lot of thought into it. How'd they come up with this? So Pro Football Focus came up with their top 10 head coaches. Number 10 was Jim Harbaugh. Number 9, Mike Vrabel. Number 8, Sean Payton. Now I start to get annoyed. Number 7, DeMeco Ryans of the Houston Texans. Number 6, Matt LaFleur.
7: That's James Merrilat's boo, DeMeco.
5: Oh, right. He loves DeMeco. Number 5, biting kneecaps, Dan Campbell. Number 4, Mike, I keep forgetting, McDonald. Number 3, Kyle Shanahan. Number 2, Andy Reid. And the number 1 coach in the NFL, according to Pro Football Focus, is Sean McVay. All right. How do you feel about Sean Payton, Stoke, being number 8 on that list?
7: Well, I mean, I think I would put him right now, sitting here today, I'd put him 5th. How about that? I'd put him 5th.
5: Behind?
7: Right behind Mike McDonald. I mean, Mike McDonald just won a Super Bowl. I mean, he hasn't done it as long as Sean Payton. You know what? I forget that.
5: Yeah,
7: I'm putting him a little bit higher than that.
5: Good.
7: I'm putting him in front of Kyle Shanahan. Andy Reid with what he's done here recently. So, all right, I'll put Sean Payton 3.
5: I like that.
7: Yeah, 3. I think that's a good spot to be. I don't care if Mike McDonald just won a Super Bowl.
5: Right.
7: What has he done in this league? So Sean McVay 1, Andy Reid 2, Sean Payton 3. I mean, you look at what Sean has done with the Saints, and then you look at what he's done here.
5: Elite.
7: Taking over this program and this organization when it was in the dumps. Getting through the Russell Wilson era, battling through that, and coming out from the darkness to the light and finding Bo Nix, and then the last couple of years being in the playoffs, both years, just remarkable.
5: All right, let's see how Stink handles this and how he navigates that sticky wicket that is Kyle Shanahan.
7: Oh.
5: The Shanahan family, his surrogate dad.
7: Oh.
5: Let's see how he handles it.
7: Well, probably a lot of stuttering.
6: I'm Kyle's.
5: Mike might be listening right now.
6: Yeah. I'm Kyle's.
9: I hate
6: Kyle's
9: Mike Shanahan.
6: Surrogate father.
5: Uh-huh.
6: Kyle, you are my... No. Mike, you are my father.
8: You certainly can't have Dan Campbell, the protege, ahead of Sean Payton.
5: No.
8: And when you look at what Sean Payton did in New Orleans, all those years where you are a little bit hamstrung from an ownership standpoint just because you don't have the same amount of, you know, of money, of assets. So you got to also look at that and say, man, incredible. But again, he did it with a Hall of Fame quarterback. Now, he helped develop that guy into a Hall of Fame quarterback, but he did in a Hall of Fame quarterback fashion. But you certainly can't have him at eight behind a guy like Dan Campbell. I don't have a problem with McVay.
5: I had a read.
10: I mean, say what you will, how we feel about Kansas City, but Andy Reid's done a lot.
8: Yeah. He's won a bunch of Super Bowls and gone to a bunch with the Kansas City Chiefs.
11: I'm here.
8: Obviously, they had a great quarterback as well. But all the stuff he did in Philadelphia when they were a dominant team without, you know, they had a Pro Bowl quarterback in McNabb, but he was never one of the guys that you would consider the elite level. So, yeah, I don't have a problem with moving Andy Reid up there. The Shanahan one is interesting to me. Simply because Shanahan has done it. Like, how many other coaches in this league could win or go to a Super Bowl with the quarterbacks that he's done it with? Now, I know Brock Purdy has become something, but when he went to the Super Bowl with Brock Purdy was a kid, and he was Mr. Irrelevant, and then he did it with Jimmy Garoppolo. And how many coaches do you think could take a team to a Super Bowl with Jimmy Garoppolo? And I would tell you, very few. There are very few guys that could do that. So I'm going to need you to put a little bit more respect on Kyle Shanahan's name.
7: Wow. You're talking to Mike?
8: Yeah.
7: Yeah.
5: All right. I agree. So
7: but
5: give me
7: real
5: your.
7: Quick, I want to ask him.
8: I think it's the hatred towards Mike, his father. It's like he is
7: starting
8: taking,
7: to overflow towards
8: right,
7: Kyle.
8: Overflow.
10: So you're still putting. So you're go. Go, you're still putting Kyle. You're still leaving Kyle third ahead of Sean.
8: I would maybe put Kyle. The other thing is Kyle is
10: oh, starting to stutter.
8: No, yeah. No.
7: Stuttering's
8: I'm
7: happening. Yeah, you're I think, right.
10: Once the cross examine begins, that's
8: no,
10: when the stuttering
8: yes,
10: starts.
8: No. That's
7: he
8: not
7: had
8: true.
7: A plan, then he yeah. got hit in the mouth.
10: Yeah,
7: he
10: wasn't, right.
7: But what
10: right,
7: I would put right. this, and no, then I, he I, starts I, spinning
10: he's
7: it.
10: He's Michael Spinks.
7: Right.
8: No. You guys have your little fun. You know, all of a sudden.
10: Hey, we already ate the food.
8: Hey, Mike, I'm going to need your orange juice back. I'm going to need your. No. I might put Kyle ahead of Sean McVay.
10: Okay, now you're getting stupid.
8: Why?
10: No, come on.
8: Head-to-head record? Look up their head-to-head record.
7: No, uh-huh. but Sean.
12: This I mean, is ridiculous.
8: Look up their head-to-head
7: McVay
8: record.
7: McVay won a Super Bowl.
8: McVay won a Super Bowl. He went with Goff. He won with Matthew Stafford.
10: Right.
8: Kyle Shanahan has consistently has beaten them with backup quarterbacks. With
7: well,
8: average
7: you can't say Brock Purdy's a backup quarterback.
10: No, you think he's a top 10 quarterback.
8: Yeah, no, I do. But I'm saying when he was young, he wasn't a top 10 quarterback. And he consistently has beaten the Rams. I bet you he has a winning record against McVay coaching head-to-head. Go ahead, look that up, Mike.
7: Okay, I mean, you can look at that.
8: Going.
7: But you can also look at, okay, well, you know, McVay's actually won a Super Bowl.
8: Yeah, I understand
7: so,
8: that.
7: I understand that. They're all, I mean, you can make an argument for a lot of those coaches. I mean, there are a lot of really good coaches. So, but looking at Purdy, I'm just not sold on Purdy. He's a smaller guy. I don't know if he's going to be able to stay healthy year in and year out. He doesn't profile to me as a guy that can, you know, as a $50 million quarterback, the guy that can put a team on its back and just go out there and do it week in and week out.
9: He's not
7: tall. His story's great. He's played well, obviously, but I don't know how much I can trust him moving forward.
10: Kyle Shanahan is 11-7 against Sean McVay. However, McVay.
8: Weird.
10: McVay 1-0 against Shanahan in the playoffs as McVay's Rams won the 2021 NFC Championship game. against Kyle.
9: Take that for data.
10: 49ers. All right.
8: And
10: so
8: who was playing quarterback at that time? Was it Jimmy Garoppolo?
7: But you can't put asterisks by it.
8: No, I know. I'm just saying. They had
7: but,
8: Stafford.
7: But every time that McVay does something better than 11 Kyle Shanahan,
8: and,
7: you
8: 11-7, Stokely. Yeah. 11-7.
7: I'm not going to argue.
8: Yeah, you
7: I'm not
8: going
7: to argue.
10: All right, how
7: I'm
10: would you rank
7: my orange juice
10: using these top 10? Using these as the top 10, okay? These are your only choices.
8: Okay.
10: How would you rank them? I would go Reed 1. Ooh. I'd go Reed 1, McVay 2, Sean 3, Kyle 4, McDonald 5.
8: I keep forgetting.
10: I would go Matt LaFleur 6, Campbell 7, and then, I don't know, Ryans, Vrabel, Harbaugh, you know, put them
7: whatever
10: you want.
7: Yeah.
10: I would not have – Ryans would be 10th for me on this list.
7: Yeah.
8: So, how come?
10: How come?
8: Yeah.
7: What does he want?
10: What's he want? His starting quarterback has regressed over the last few years.
8: Yeah, their offense is bad.
10: He's built a terrific defense, but, I mean, nobody –
7: got a bunch of AFC South titles, but like, you know, we're talking about championships,
10: right?
8: Yeah, it's not winning the NFC.
10: I mean, he wouldn't even be in my top 10. I don't know who I'd put ahead. I got to go look at the coaches, but he wouldn't even be in my top 10. But for the benefit of the list, what would you do?
7: I like your start. It's good.
10: Okay.
7: Yeah, it's fine. I mean, either way, I got Sean up there at about 3.
10: Who do you have at number 2? Starting with your list at number 2 after Kyle Shanahan at number 1.
7: Wow,
8: good one. Wow. Wow, the guy,
10: food's already been eaten.
8: Right. The guy.
10: Yeah. The horse is out in the barn.
8: The guy gets taken care of, and then all of a sudden he flips the script, doesn't he? This is why your Twitter account got hacked. Right here is why I got hacked.
7: How is the new Twitter
10: We're up over 600 now.
7: Wow.
10: Yeah.
7: Business is booming.
10: Yeah.
7: Dude.
10: I think I'm gonna, next tweet I'm putting out is the picture of the food.
7: Oh yeah,
10: that's
7: perfect.
10: The next picture.
7: Oh,
10: yeah, next
7: gosh,
10: tweet.
7: Yes.
10: So yeah,
7: wow, unbelievable.
10: So, all right. So we agree that Sean Payton not being represented well enough on this.
8: No, list. He needs to be top. He's in the top five.
10: He's in the top five.
8: He's 3 or 4 somewhere on that list with those coaches. I agree, I think Andy Reid. You got to give Andy Reid the respect he deserves.
7: Probably
8: at number 1.
7: So. Yeah.
10: Okay. Fair enough. All right. Let's get to 4 down territory.
11: Welcome to 4 Down Territory, where Stokely and Evans with Mark Schlereth keep you up to date on the biggest headlines in football. Kicking it off with First Down.
10: All right, Sean Payton, we've got about a week's worth of practices under your belt. You've been in pads for 3 straight days. What have you learned about your team so far?
12: The on-ramp was part of it, but, like, you know, we're not in this death camp. I mean, like, there's been a lot harder training camp, so this was a good practice, but let's not act like it was Junction Boys. You know, I mean, it was...
10: That's good. That's a good line.
7: That's a great line.
10: Yeah.
7: Was that Alabama, Paul Bear Bryant?
10: Took him to
7: like,
10: just,
7: Texas?
10: Yes. Yeah. They made a...
7: West
10: was
7: Texas?
10: It was a movie, right?
8: Junction Boys,
10: yeah.
7: Right.
10: Yeah. Was Jerry Jones on that team?
8: He was for
7: no Jerry Jones.
10: No,
7: on
10: not
7: that
10: Jerry.
7: Player.
10: No.
7: Arkansas.
10: You're right.
13: Get your damn act together.
10: Sorry, but
8: were you 99% sure that Jerry Jones was Alabama?
10: Nope.
13: I don't have
8: that orange juice.
13: Jack,
8: you slow down on that orange juice.
10: I know.
8: You slow down.
10: It's too much.
8: Yeah.
10: It's too much orange. What have you learned about this team so far? Weekend. What have you learned?
7: It's a good team. They look good. They look good overall. You know, offenses they've had their ups and downs. That's kind of to be expected for me. I want to see when it becomes real football what it looks like. Sometimes it becomes hard out here, you know, to establish a running game and those types of things. That's what you have to do on Sundays, you know. You're not seeing the effects of that out here. But overall, I've been really pleased with what I've seen out here. You know, the defense has picked it up here the last couple of days, which has been great. But I've been very pleased with what I've seen. I've seen some bad training camps. Some bad training camps out here. Right.
10: Cool.
7: Very, very pleased with what I've seen so far.
8: I think one of the things that's been great just to watch is the overall competitive nature of this team. Like, they go after each other.
10: Yeah.
8: And I know, like Sean said, this ain't Junction Boys, you know. I mean, I understand that it's different now, but the competitive level and the juice that you watch these practices with, when they get in a team, they get in a 9-on-7, man, it's exciting. And they're trying to beat the snot out of one another. And I love that aspect of this football team. They're a competitive, just a bunch of competitive dudes that want to win every rep.
5: It's a good team, and it's a deep team. That's the word I would use that has stood out to me. Depth. You got depth all over the place. You got depth on the defensive line. For all the, you know, pearl clutching about, oh, we're losing John Franklin Myers. Look, there's a reason why, you know, you draft these guys with the idea that you can't keep, you don't want to keep every veteran, you don't want to pay them. And so the next wave comes, and you look at along their defensive line, and you look at any Uazurike. You look at Savion Jones. You look at the depth they have in the secondary. You look at the depth they have at pass rusher. You look at the depth they now have at running back. You look at the depth that they have at wide receiver. When I think just back a few years ago, and we were reacting to a list that had the Broncos with like the 30th worst roster in all of football, to then fast forward a couple of years and see this depth on display, to me, it's the biggest takeaway.
7: And, I mean, you look at that secondary, and Chris Abrams-Drain right. had a great interception yep. yesterday yep. Against covering Marvin Mims. And that's a guy that played last year. When he plays well. So you talk about secondary depth. I mean, we don't even talk about Chris Abrams-Drain, and that guy's a good football player.
8: Yep. Yeah. Yep. There is a ton of depth on this football team. You're 100% right, Mike. I think the one place that we all have questions is in the linebacker core. You know, inside linebacking core. And obviously, they've been waiting for your guy ever to stay healthy, Sanders.
7: It's funny. I was talking to Palumbas yesterday, and he mentioned something about Drew Sanders. I'm like, I forgot. Where is he? Is he even out here?
8: Yeah.
7: And then I look up, and there he is, jogging right towards us.
8: Yeah.
7: So, you're right. Hey, the year of Sanders.
8: The year of Sanders,
5: the year of Trout, and the year of Sanders.
7: Book it,
8: dude. Hey, man, when you watch Sanders, his movement skills are elite. Like his ability to move, he's
5: are you being sarcastic?
8: No.
5: Okay.
8: No, I'm being 100% serious. When you watch him move, dude, that dude's got special. You can see why they're intrigued by him. You can see why they drafted him. It just has not been able to stay healthy.
7: I just want him to stay healthy so we could actually see, can this guy play in the NFL or not?
5: All right. Next in four down territory, DJ Jones taking to the podium yesterday and saying, darn right, this defense wants the all-time single-season sack record.
9: We got what it takes. I mean, we've tasted it. Now it's time to cook the meal, eat it, and take a break. You know how you eat a good meal and you lay down out to take a good nap, you wake up and go eat again? We're about to eat again. It's time. We got the numbers. We got the men. We got the willpower. We got free will to go do it. So it's up to us, and we're going to do that.
8: Every day for DJ Jones is Thanksgiving, right? You eat, then you go nap, watch the game, fall asleep, then you go back and go, what kind of little morsels do I do? And then you eat it.
5: How many days a week do you follow that cycle?
7: Wow. Right now, 3 to 4.
5: Nice.
7: Yeah. Maybe 4 to 5.
5: Maybe 4 to 5
7: Maybe
5: days.
7: 4 to 5.
5: Let's do 4 to 5.
8: There you go.
7: I mean, imagine if I played for the Broncos, I would be playing tight end. Yeah. The food that we got.
5: Yeah. Or fullback.
7: Yeah, maybe fullback.
5: Maybe fullback. Yeah.
7: I can't block. I'm not blocking anybody.
8: Well, no, you'd be more like a use check, you know, in San Francisco, where they're splitting you out. Like, you're a weapon at fullback.
5: Yeah.
8: Right? You know what I'm saying?
7: I like.
5: We're not asking you to be Moose Johnston or Sam Gash.
8: Hey, we're going to ask you to slide across the formation and just cut a guy. Just get in his way. Just get in the backside. Take out the backside defensive end.
5: No,
8: get in his way.
5: No wham blocks for you. Okay? Don't worry about it.
8: We're not going outside in to hit a nose guard for you. That's not going to be.
5: They only finished 5 off the pace last year. You guys want to call your shot? Bold prediction?
7: I'm
5: Broncos set the single season record with 74 sacks.
7: What's the number?
10: 673.
7: 73, okay.
10: Right? Chicago, 73?
8: I think it's 72.
10: Okay. Yeah. All right, 72-73.
7: Right, yeah.
10: Whatever it is.
7: That would be great.
10: They break it?
7: I mean, obviously, they got to stay healthy. They have a good group to be able to do it. But I'm going to say no, that's a tough thing to do.
10: All right. Next in four down territory, got some NFL news. Just a day after Bijan Robinson got paid, Jonathan Taylor is getting paid. Colts and Jonathan Taylor have agreed on a 2-year, $44 million extension. $47 million is the max, with $39 of it guaranteed. So, again, they're still lagging behind what the top paid guys are getting in other positions. But, I mean, there was a time here only about, what, 3-4 years ago where, I mean, if you were a running back, man, I mean, you were just looked upon as cattle, pure cattle. Well, now they're starting to get paid a little bit.
7: Yeah, you know, the special ones. And Jonathan Taylor's a special running back. Yeah. He is really, really good. So he deserves to get paid. I'm glad these guys are getting paid. But you're right. I mean, 3-4 years ago, none of them were getting paid. I mean, no one wanted to pay anyone. But I think everyone realizes the importance of an elite special running back, and you need to take care of those guys.
8: I wonder if it's a signal that it's going to come back around. You know how cyclical the NFL is.
10: Right.
8: Like they're looking at it like, hey, man, to have one of these special guys, to have a running game that you can lean into, and how much of a difference is being made because so many more people are apt to go for it on fourth down now. So having a running back that can pop on a 3rd and 7 and get you into a 4th-and-1 or 2 situation is so vitally important because of, you know, of everybody in the NFL just hates field goals nowadays. So, I mean,
7: yeah.
8: Apparently they just hate it.
7: Well, I think the other thing here is why they're getting paid is these guys aren't just running backs. They're great in the passing game.
10: Yeah.
7: McCaffrey, Gibbs, Bijan, you know, these guys can do it in the passing game also. And so they're not just a big bruising running back. They're a difference maker in the passing game.
10: Most overlooked, underrated star player in the NFL, who is it? I think you can make the case of Jonathan Taylor.
8: Oh, yeah.
7: Okay, I like that.
10: Yeah.
7: I like that. Never really, they haven't really won with him there, right? And had quarterback issues. And, yeah, I can go there.
10: Another guy I put in my top three would be James Cook.
8: James Cook is a great back.
10: Great back. But, yeah. You know, everyone's just always, you know,
7: because Josh
10: all over
7: Allen,
10: themselves
7: Josh
10: about
7: Allen.
10: Josh Allen.
8: Hey, I do have good news, though.
13: Ooh,
8: I was watching,
13: juicy.
8: I was watching some camp just highlights. Daniel Jones bought his jersey back from Philip Rivers.
7: Oh, he got so it.
8: Got
7: oh,
8: back,
7: he did.
8: He's back
7: How much
8: 17.
7: Did he pay him?
8: I don't know. I don't think the figure
7: like,
8: is out.
7: Like $1,000 a kid, so it's like $25,000.
8: Yeah, it's like $25,000.
7: $1,000 a kid into a trust fund for your kids.
10: Yeah, that's right.
7: Yeah. There's my whole signing bonus.
10: Yeah. Right. You imagine setting up a college trust fund for all of his kids?
8: Gracious.
10: Rivers is going to have to come back and play again. Finally, Please, in four down no. territory, Stephon Diggs has a new home. As his journeyman path around the NFL continues, he goes to the Washington Commanders. And, hey, as long as you can continue to get Stephon Diggs on 1 year, got to play for it and pay for it and prove it,
7: yeah,
10: you're getting a terrific player. Terrific player.
7: Hey, is Stephon and Cardi still together? Or did they break up? Mark, what's the latest on that?
8: Well, I think they broke up in the Super Bowl. She left at halftime because
7: he got someone else tickets.
10: Well, the same section,
8: not even in an opposite section. Like he fails the idiot test because he
7: idiot.
8: Put his girlfriend in an opposite section and she found out. So when he went in
7: well,
8: at halftime,
7: both
8: the word was Cardi B broke up with him over a text message when he went back into the at halftime. So yeah,
7: no,
8: there's always going to be some off-field drama. But the one-year deals are the way
7: he was really good last year.
10: He was really good.
7: Really good. Really good. He'll be good this year for Washington. They need a wide receiver. And it's obvious they're not going to sign Ayuk. This guy. He's lost his marbles. But I think that's a really good signing for the Commanders.
10: Had the Broncos not traded for Jalen Waddle and they went into the offseason without
7: right.
10: a receiver – I'd have been banging the table for Stephon Diggs.
7: I agree. All that legal stuff is gone. All got dismissed. So
8: how about this for Stephon Diggs? Had 85 catches last year, 4 touchdowns, 1,013 yards. 85 catches on 102 targets, which was by far the highest reception rate per target than any other player over 50 targets. 82.5%. You throw it to him, he's going to catch it, and he's going to get first down.
5: Who would you rather have?
13: That's amazing. Nerd stuff.
5: Stephon Diggs or Jalen Waddle?
14: Oh, Waddle. No, that's not even. Waddle's younger.
8: That was a JV question.
14: That was a bad question. I agree with
8: JV Takes.
14: Yeah.
8: That was a bad.
14: Let's start the next segment.
5: Follow me at JV Takes.
8: You want more intriguing? You want more intriguing comments?
5: You want
8: like
5: more
8: that?
5: Hot takes like that? Join me at JV Takes. By the way, here's what I'm reading. Stephon Diggs stated that he and Cardi B are, quote, great, called her the mother of his child, whom he loves to death.
14: Baby mama drama?
5: But deferred to her when asked if they are officially back together. So.
8: All right.
14: But what? Oh, ask her?
5: Ask her.
14: Okay.
5: So.
8: Man.
14: There we go. Thanks
5: there
14: for that,
5: you thing. Go. That'll do it for Four Down Territory, our tour around the NFL. Up next, Mike Sando of The Athletic has done this for over a decade. He puts all of his quarterback tiers together, okay? Tier one, tier two. Where does Bo land? That's next.
15: The Broncos' new stadium timeline is already at risk. But who deserves the blame if Burnham Yard falls apart?
16: If this thing does move out of Denver, it will not be on this ownership group.
17: No.
16: It'll be on this whole process that we were told a year ago was very thorny. And you deal with politicians and bureaucracy and consultants, and eventually they could just say, you want to know what? The juice ain't worth the squeeze.
17: Let's do it.
16: We're going to Lone Tree, which was described to you and I a month and a half ago as plug and play by someone within the Denver Broncos.
15: Denver Sports 104.3. The Fan.
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5: Out here live at Broncos Park, powered by Common Spirit. Day number 4 for us of this full week out here. Again, back here again tomorrow as the Broncos will be out for today. What we expect to be a lighter day, but then again, you guys thought Tuesday would be a lighter day, and they were out in pads. 3 straight days in pads, but come on. Today's NFL, 4 days in pads.
8: No way.
5: Egads.
8: Yeah, no way. No way that's going to happen. Do you think?
7: No, no chance. No chance 4 days in a row. So it'll be probably a helmet day, but, you know, they'll still get after it. They'll still work hard. Like Sean said, I mean, you know, we're acting like 3 days in pads is like the biggest deal in the world.
12: We're not in this death camp.
7: Right, so... you still need to get out there and get some work done today because you're still, like, right in the middle of training camp. I mean, there's still a lot of work to be done here. So I'm expecting them it's not going to be like a walkthrough or a jog-through. I'm expecting them a full-deal practice, just probably just helmets.
8: It's probably where the offense wins the day, finally.
5: Since right? They're out of pads.
8: Three straight right. days in pads, the defense kind of been kicking our ass a little bit.
5: Right, right.
8: Now the offense is going to shine.
5: Right.
8: It's going to be shiny.
5: Well, it's all about Bo, you know, and there were a couple things that stood out to me yesterday. One, he did take off on a scramble and just bolted, you know, straight up field and looked great, looked fast, looked clean, no ill effects afterwards.
7: He's moving great.
5: He's moving great. So I think for now, let's just put the whole ankle thing aside, right?
7: Yeah. I don't even pay attention to it. He's not limping. He's running. He's doing sprints in between drills. He's moving all over the place. I mean, there's nothing that you look at and see with Bo and the way that he moves and like, wait, is he limping? Is that the ankle? So, yeah, no concern at all.
8: You could see, at least watching him move and the things that he's doing, that he doesn't think about it.
7: Right.
8: If he doesn't think about it, then why should we?
5: Right.
8: Like, he's just at that point now where he doesn't hesitate to take off. And he doesn't, like, in traffic, he's not like, oh, you know, don't hit me. It doesn't look that way at all. He's just doing what he does. So he looks like there's no ill effects from that ankle surgery.
5: Now, as he looks to ascend in his third year, and all the reports have been good, and we're all very hopeful, but you get a reminder, we're still looking at a developing quarterback, and there was a sequence, there was a two-play back-to-back sequence yesterday when he dropped back to pass, kind of had, you know, telegraph just staring down, I think it was Marvin Mims on the left side, and it was a long throw out to the sideline, a very ill-advised throw. Chris Abrams' drain just jumped on it, picked it off. I don't know if it would have been a pick six, but it would have been one of those things where if he didn't return it to the house, it would have been, you know, first and 10 for the opposing defense on like the 12-yard line or something like that. And then maybe kind of clearly rattled by that a little bit, the next play he was trying to throw an out to, I think it was Lil Jordan, and he threw it way out in front of him and kind of dirted it, too. Back-to-back plays that, you know, just a reminder, and maybe it's not only a reminder that he's still developing, but, you know, you're also going up against a really good defense. But, you know, just that two-play sequence there shows that, hey, there's still plenty of work to be done.
7: Yeah. And he's still, like you said, he's still a quarterback that's a young quarterback that's going to make some mistakes. That's going to happen. A little bit late to Mims. I saw, you know, because I was watching Mims after the play, and he was on the sideline, and you could tell he was upset with himself. As a wide receiver, okay, when I get covered like that by a defensive back, that's on me, right? I mean, he was covered like a glove by Abrams Drain. Now, was it a late throw behind him, those types of things? It may be so, but at the worst for Marvin Mims, you got to knock that ball down. You can't let him intercept it. So anytime there was an interception when a ball is thrown to me, unless it was an errant pass, you know, that's on me as a receiver, right? All you have to do is ask Peyton Manning. He'd tell you that's on Stokely. And so I'm used to saying, I'm like, yeah, that's on me. But no, honestly, no, I mean, seriously, that's on the receiver. You got to get open. You got to give your quarterback, you know, a place to throw the football. If he trusts you, then you can't let him down.
8: Yeah, this doesn't make any sense to me, though, Stokely. Uh-oh. I mean, it makes no sense to me.
7: What?
8: Mims maybe didn't run a great route. Didn't Waddle say that Mims was going to be the next superstar, and Mike got himself?
5: I knew he was working towards that, but I didn't know it was going to be at me.
8: Right,
7: but I thought it might have been something at
8: right,
7: me.
8: Right, but Mike was ready to sign him. Hey, let's sign him to a big deal, get the contract bump here in training camp. Yesterday, well, he got mad at me for pouring water on. You know, what is Waddle supposed to say about us? Man, he's fast, he's this, he's that. You know, we said, well, there's a reason he's been more of a scheme guy. Like, you're going to run this, or you're going to run the bubble screen. We're going to run you down the seam. We're going to, like, but I can't, like, wow, that's odd. Wow. What do you think happened, Mike? Between now, did he forget how to play, or what do you think happened?
5: Says the guy who was in a hurry to give Trevor Siemian an 8-year, $57 million deal.
7: Oh, he was going 10 years ago.
5: Completely random, by the way, the number. How'd he come up with 8 years, 57? I mean, I think
8: it's a good deal.
5: In his mind, he's like, what are you talking about?
8: He could still be backing up here.
5: That's 7 million a year.
8: He could still be backing up here.
5: 57.
8: Yeah. Right? He would have done better in that playoff game than our guy would have. So, anyhow.
5: He'd have been his last year of the deal.
8: It would have been a perfect.
0: Oh yeah.
7: I mean, $7 million for a backup.
8: Yeah, right. Nowadays, that's good. That's
7: you got to look at Mike Evans' microphone.
1: I will die on this hill.
5: Is there powder on it?
7: Yes.
8: Oh yeah.
7: Powder all over his microphone. Listen,
8: there was some on his nose earlier. Listen. Just like
1: boom, boom, chubby, chum, chums.
8: You're like that. You know what? You were.
7: It's either powder or the boogie sugar. Right. What you got going on, right, man? I don't know what you got going on over there, Evans.
8: Mike, when food comes here,
1: up on all that
8: Mike
1: coke.
8: Is like working with Cookie Monster. Food comes out, and he just becomes the Cookie Monster.
5: I'm not going to apologize. Like, you put.
8: There's a little right here. A little powder right on his mustache.
7: Tasty.
1: Amped up on all that coke.
5: Listen. I'm not gonna apologize because, and Stoke, you should appreciate this because I enjoy food. Ooh. You enjoy food.
8: Yeah.
5: And Mark doesn't enjoy food right now. Mark's like.
8: No, I enjoy it.
5: You try not to eat it.
7: You're too disciplined. Yeah. We're not.
5: So when you brought this thing, this gorgeous kind of French type rolled croissant with chocolate chips and
7: It's got the powdered sugar
5: chocolate
7: on top.
5: Filling in the middle of it and the powdered sugar. Do you really think I'm going to try to be like dainty when I eat this thing? No. No. No.
7: You
5: I'm going to go at it with gusto.
7: Head first.
5: With gusto. And if that means there's a little bit of powder on my nose and on my microphone, I don't care. It's on my phone.
7: It's on your forehead.
5: I don't care.
8: So you got cream cheese over there. It looks like that's on your phone as well.
5: I don't
8: You'll
5: care.
8: Probably just lick it off. You'll find, but he won't lick it off until later on this evening. He'll be like, hey, that was my phone. Oh, cream cheese.
5: Hey, I'm going to save that till later.
7: What a show.
8: It is. What just, a show. It is unbelievable. It's unbelievable.
5: Hey, listen, I enjoy food. All right. So we had Mike Sando came out with, he does this, it's now 12 years he's done it for The Athletic. And he puts all the NFL quarterbacks into different tiers, okay? Tier one means it's a quarterback that carries his team each week. The team even wins because of him. Expertly handles pure passing situations, has no real holes in his game. Who are the quarterbacks do you think he put in tier one, this very exclusive tier?
7: Stafford, Josh Allen.
8: Josh
5: put
8: Allen,
5: four quarterbacks.
8: Mahomes, Stafford.
7: Who's the other one?
8: And who would be the other guy?
7: The NFC, who do they have? I'm trying to think.
8: I just got to look at the teams. Hold on for a second.
7: Let's go ahead.
5: Burrow.
7: Burrow. JoJo.
5: All right.
8: I would have gotten there.
5: Couple things. First of all right, Patrick Mahomes. He's not the boogeyman anymore. Can you really, based on not only being hurt last year, but what over the last 3 years has been a steady decline in his game and in his numbers, can you still regard him as a tier one quarterback after he laid out what goes into being a tier? I think we talked about this the other day that Patrick Mahomes has kind of approached a crossroads in his career.
8: You can't. No.
5: What direction is he going to go?
8: He's still. You can't look at what he has done and how good he has been, and say, "Hey, one off year with some injury issue." You can't. You can't all of a sudden drop him out of tier one. He's still a tier one.
7: I agree with you, Mark. Even though his numbers have declined, and last year was last year, I'm gonna still keep him in that tier. Now, hey, if he doesn't do it this year. If he continues to decline and they're not a good football team and we don't see the Mahomes of, three, four years ago, then I think it's serious conversation of, is this guy still a tier one quarterback?
5: Got no problem with Stafford. Got no problem with Josh Allen. What about Burrow? It seems like Burrow is one of those quarterbacks where nothing is his fault, meaning the fact that he's a Bengal isn't held against him. In fact, he gets extra credit because he is a Bengal. Because there's never been a defense around him, and because he's had a lot of injuries.
7: And his offensive line has always been
5: seems like he is the Teflon quarterback. And just everybody agrees this guy is great. Is he tier one in your mind?
7: Well, second year he went to the Super Bowl with Cincy, and they should have won it. The refs screwed them. I think he does. I think you have a point there, Mike, because when he plays, he usually plays pretty well, throws for a lot of yards, and then they just lose high-scoring football games, and then he can't stay healthy. And so I do think he gets a lot of passes. But I'll still put him up there right now. I mean, I'll still keep him in that category.
8: I think when it comes to processing information, he's the best in football. He sees it better than anybody else, gets the ball out of his hands. He's always under duress. I think when it comes to Cincinnati, I've always had this problem with Cincinnati, as you know, Mike, is they put everything on his shoulders and say, go win us football games. It's 100%.
7: I mean, they do have Jamar Chase and T. Higgins.
8: Right.
7: Though. I mean, like he's doing it by himself.
5: Good running back, Chase Brown.
7: Yeah.
8: They line him up in shotgun and just say, go make up for our bad defense. They've got unbelievable weapons. There's no question about it. But to me, it's always on Burrow. I think he's.
7: Didn't they have Noah Fant too? Noah Fant there. Don't forget about him.
8: You used to
5: do the Noah Fant show, didn't you?
8: Yes. Yeah. Gosh, what did you guys ask?
7: Well, he's the
8: dude,
7: one.
8: Have you ever broken a tackle? Did you ever ask him that one? Yeah. Oh, have you ever wow. broken a tackle
7: that's
8: at any
7: nice.
8: Level?
7: That's not. Oh, wow.
5: Have you been easy to trip since you were a kid?
8: Yes. did kids not ever yet. Line up and get on all fours behind you and another kid push you over the top? Like, did that happen?
7: Y'all are bad. Y'all are bad. He did. He was the one that broke the that Halloween story. On our show. So
8: yeah.
7: That was pretty good.
8: Not only are you trippable, but you also will put people's business in the streets.
7: Wow.
8: Oh, you guys are mean.
5: I can't believe it. Tier number two quarterbacks. Excuse me. Carries his team sometimes. Handles pure passing situation in doses. Or has other dimensions that elevate him above tier two and has tier three. And has a hole or two in his game. Okay.
7: See, I'd put Bo Nix in this category. He's probably not. They're probably going to have him tier three. But I think that defines Bo Nix right now. Mark,
8: I think that's fair. Okay. I think that is fair. But I'm with you. They're not going to have him in tier two.
5: Excuse me. All right. Powder. Lamar Jackson's here.
8: Get it out.
5: I'm like, Lamar Jackson. I saw something like you watch Lamar Jackson's gonna go scorched earth this year. He is gonna be on a mission.
8: Okay.
5: I'm not gonna hold my breath.
7: Nope.
5: Lamar Jackson's in this group. Stokes guy.
7: Oh,
5: Justin Herbert's in here.
7: A bear.
5: Justin Herbert. All right. Let's see. Who else we got in this group? We got Hold on. All right. Dak Prescott.
2: Struggling.
5: Dak Prescott?
8: Dak Prescott's a damn good player.
7: Yeah, he threw for a lot of yards, too.
5: Okay.
3: Don't like your attitude.
8: Yeah.
5: Drake May? Tier two?
7: Yeah, I'd put him there. I mean, his second MVP last year. That's pretty good.
8: Damn.
7: Went to the Super Bowl.
5: Jared Goff?
8: Yeah.
5: I like Jared Goff.
8: Oh, I think Jared Goff's top quarterback.
5: I like Jared Goff. Jordan Love.
7: Yeah, see, I like Jordan Love a year ago. I'm trending. He's declining towards me. So I'd have. I Bo Nix is a better quarterback than Jordan Love.
5: I agree. Brock Purdy is in this tier
7: too.
5: Here
7: we go. Now it used to be no one respected Brock Purdy. Now they're respecting him too much.
8: I think Brock Purdy in tier two is good. Again, he's small to Stokely's point, and he's been injured. The dude,
3: that's just like
8: from a
3: your
8: processing
3: opinion,
8: standpoint,
3: man.
8: That dude processes like he might be the next best. He, Stanford, those guys are just their ability to process information. Ooh. What are you shaking your head for?
5: Because this is clearly Shanahan influenced.
8: No,
5: you're worried that Mike's listening right now.
7: No, really, but who's Stanford?
3: That's just like
5: Stanford.
3: Your opinion, man.
7: Stanford, yeah.
5: Really?
7: I said no. Oh, really?
8: Oh, okay. You did.
7: Goodness gracious!
8: Oh, okay.
7: Right.
8: Idiot. I didn't hear that part.
5: Wow.
8: I just
5: saw a little bit of. Oh, wow. Stokely
8: bristled a little bit.
5: I'll tell you what.
7: I threw out the no. Oh, really?
5: Happy go lucky Stoke. All of a sudden, he kind of bared his fangs right there for a moment.
8: You became Cody all of a sudden.
5: Yeah.
8: Cody's rubbing off on you.
5: Whoa!
8: Step around and find out.
7: My bad. Sorry.
5: All right. This tier two is starting to get silly.
8: You did.
5: Wow.
8: He did. He was actually kind of angry.
7: I got a little
8: trickle down my leg.
5: Yeah.
8: I was like, I might have to defend myself.
5: I know. Hey, he was with Zach for a lot of years. He was with Zach for a lot of years. He knows how to throw hands.
8: Yeah.
5: All right.
4: I have thrown hands on a number of occasions.
5: Caleb Williams, tier two. Okay, now
8: we're just getting
5: Jaden Daniels, tier two.
8: Now
5: come on, dog. Okay.
8: See, that's
5: Baker Mayfield, tier two. Come on, Mike Sando.
6: This is ridiculous.
5: Sam Darnold. And you're telling me, all right, if Bo Nix is not in this, Jalen Hurts. Oh, no Bo. Well, but he's at the top.
3: No respect at all.
5: He's at the top of tier three. All right, here's how he defines tier three: legit starter, but needs better running game or defense to win. Lower volume drop back passing offense suits him best.
7: What do you mean?
8: Dude, this list is now become irrelevant.
5: I'm not liking
8: this
5: list.
8: It's a dumb list.
5: It's a dumb list.
8: Mike Sando, Johnny. Yeah. Johnny Fever, Johnny Sensitive, Johnny Whiplash. Put Mike Sando on my list, buddy. Put it on my list.
2: You just made the list.
8: Great. He's on my list, guys.
5: Oh, man. Oh, by the way, Trevor Lawrence was also tier two. All right, this list is bad. This is
7: I'm out.
5: Yeah,
7: it took you 10 minutes to scroll through the thing, and it's a terrible list.
8: Yeah, put that on you.
5: You're gonna put that on me?
8: Yeah, you kind of.
7: Yeah, you're the one that upset me because it took you so long to scroll and find names.
5: And maybe I did, but we were able to see the true Stoke that emerge for just
8: that
5: a second.
8: Point.
5: There.
8: You see why he played 15 years in the NFL?
5: You know,
8: because he bowed his back?
5: Yes. I mean, you think you can last 14, 15 years in the NFL just being happy-go-lucky guy? No. You got to have a little bit of edge.
8: Yeah.
5: You got
1: I would have gave Bird to Peyton.
5: You know what I mean?
8: Yeah.
5: I mean, what you all hear and see every day with Stoke, that's not the Stoke that's out there in the middle of the field, running across the middle of the field, safety's looking to take his head off, and he's like, I don't care. Bring me your best shot.
7: Those days are long gone. I'm just a nice guy now.
5: You are just a nice guy.
8: Did you ever talk – do you talk smack?
7: Yeah. If they talked, I talked.
8: Really?
7: Oh, yeah. Yeah. Yeah.
8: Were you good at it?
7: No, not really good at it, but I wouldn't take anything from anyone.
8: Yeah.
5: Was there a moment that you talked smack to somebody that maybe after the fact, like you're on the bus or anything, you were like, oh my God, I can't believe I talked smack to that guy.
7: Nah.
5: Did you ever have did you talk smack to Troy Polamalu?
7: No. Troy was the nicest guy ever. And I watched him play for a while, right? And I didn't really play against him or hear him say anything until I got here. And, you just see this little Tasmanian devil, right? And I'd played against him once or twice, but never, ran across him or heard him say anything or whatever. So I was playing for the Broncos my first year here. I make a catch or whatever, and he tackles me, and he's getting up. He's like, and he goes, nice play, Stokely. I was like, what the hell is that?
5: And you finally heard him talk.
7: Yes, I'd never heard
5: this is Troy Polamalu.
7: Yeah, nice play, Stokely. I was like, is this Mike Tyson?
8: That's probably why he didn't talk smack.
7: Right, yeah.
8: Because that voice, you don't talk smack with a voice like that.
7: Right.
5: So. You ever talked smack to Ed Reed?
7: No. Ed Reed was my guy.
5: Nope.
7: We were teammates.
5: John Lynch?
7: No. The crazy ones.
5: Whatever he destroys.
7: You kind of avoid the – Lynch, you talk smack to Lynch and, next thing you know, he doesn't even care about trying to break the pass up. He's just going to try to take your head off.
5: Yeah, John Lynch, I don't know if I've ever seen somebody who can – flip a switch and go from being the nicest guy off the field, the nicest guy, to being a legitimate assassin.
8: Right, psychopath.
5: Psychopath.
7: Yeah.
5: Totally. On the field.
7: Complete psycho.
8: Complete. He went to Stanford originally as a quarterback.
5: That's right.
8: And, he made that transition to safety. And there's very few people like this on planet Earth. Blatant disregard for his own well-being. Has zero care. He is going to come across the middle and try to destroy you. And if he destroys himself in the process, so be it. He has zero fear. That dude was scary, coming down on blitz and stuff. That dude was something.
5: I think back to what safeties were allowed to do to you guys. No joke. What you guys. The amount of courage you guys had to have to go across the middle, I mean, pure respect, man. Because back then, when those guys could come up and they had free license, I don't know how you do it.
7: He put some hits on Dallas Clark when we Colts, Broncos, he hit Dallas a couple times. That is just wow. I mean, and that was back then where, I thought he was going to try to catch it. And then you just helmet to helmet. He was what Mark said he was. He was one of those safeties where you kind of always needed to know where they were at.
5: All right. So, we'll completely disregard this quarterback tier list. Yeah. It's garbage.
7: Throw it in the trash.
5: Yeah. It's garbage.
8: Yeah.
5: It's garbage.
7: Stupid.
8: Sando's now entered my
5: list. But it's I don't know. Do you?
7: Is that still the national thought process? We talk about Bo nationally, doesn't get the respect that he should get. We appreciate him here. But nationally, he still hasn't
5: got. He does have a lot to prove.
7: They got Jaden Daniels in front of him. Jaden Daniels didn't play last year hardly. I mean,
2: and
7: so
2: when he wasn't good. He wasn't great when he played last
7: no.
2: year.
7: No. Right. What does Justin Herbert want? Right. And he's always, you know, given too much love. I mean, really, Jordan Love? So, you know, Bo Nix is just question. One of those guys that's just got to do it again.
5: Okay. Is there any part of you when you see these lists, and we've been talking about these all offseason, is there any part of you that is like, what are we missing? Are we too close to the situation?
7: No.
5: No. Is it possible they're right and we're wrong?
7: No.
8: That's impossible.
7: No, I mean, that they're right and we're wrong? No. I mean, Bo has done it for 2 years.

0: What was he trying to tell us yesterday, Stokes?
1: Great young man.
2: He was trying to sell us on J.J. McCarthy.
0: Yeah.
2: If J.J. McCarthy was here in Denver, he would have done the same thing that Bo Nix would do.
3: Oh, my God.
2: And I was just like, hey, youngster, slow down.
3: Quiet.
2: Slow down.
3: Quiet.
2: Can you imagine? If he had one sip of this orange juice I got you guys, we'd probably have to call, we'd have to have him air vaced out. It's just too much vitamin C for little Joey.
3: I'm going to play my best golf I've played all year. Like, my golf game has been trending in the wrong direction, right?
2: Yeah.
3: Just haven't been firing on all cylinders, right, for whatever reason.
2: Right.
3: But I think with this breakfast and
4: – we've tasted it.
3: With this orange juice, right? I got 8 oranges going into my body right now. So I'm going to Plum Creek. What did I tell you about Plum Creek when I played in the winter, when I was playing good?
2: It was this.
3: They tried to Stokely proof it.
2: Yeah, they need
3: to Stokely proof it. It's like the Masters, what they did for Tiger. Yes. They Tiger proofed it.
0: Yeah.
3: And so the last time I played there, the pro came out and was like, huh, how you playing? I said, terrible. He's like, yeah, what do you think about Stokely proofing it now, right? Wait till today.
4: It's time. Today.
3: I'm going out there to dominate Plum Creek today.
0: So there's literally, there's 8 oranges in this?
2: 8 oranges in one glass.
3: Oh, it is delicious. It's still cold, too, by the way.
2: It's just it's life-changing oranges.
0: Tyler there's from so the much, Broncos is walking by
2: there's
0: going,
2: so
0: man,
2: much vitamin C.
0: I get it every day.
3: Yeah, if I worked here, oh, my God, I'd probably be 250.
0: It would be
3: 250,
0: but yeah, you would never
3: be looking like you, Evan.
2: You would have so much.
3: You have so much around like
2: you have so much vitamin C in your system. You'd never get a cold.
3: Never get
2: a cold. It's impossible to get a cold.
0: You cannot get a cold with this.
2: Right? No.
0: You drink one of these a day.
3: No cold.
0: Your immune system.
2: Forget about the apples. Keeping the doctor away.
0: Ironclad.
2: This orange juice will keep the doctor
0: away. All right. Coming up next,
4: we've tasted it
0: with no Sutton, with no Jalen Waddle for most of the practice. How do the other receivers do? That depth got tested. Who stood out? That's next.
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9: We're out here at Broncos practice, Broncos training camp, Broncos Park, powered by Common Spirit as we get set for practice coming up here in a little over an hour. It's been an action-packed last 3 days with the teams in pads and going after each other. A lot of good competition. Yesterday was, I guess, kind of bittersweet, right? Because, you know, you want to watch Cortland Sutton. You want to watch Jalen Waddle with Bo Nix and with this offense and see how it all looks, especially when they're in pads and going up against a defense that has certainly been fired up the last couple of days. But we didn't get that. Cortland Sutton with another vet day. Circle back to that in a minute. Jalen Waddle came up a little bit gimpy early on in practice, and he and the team decided let's not push it. He left early, was not seen again. So it was an opportunity for the rest of the receivers, this depth at the wide receiving core that we've heard so much about, to be put on display. Couple guys stood out. Let's start, Sean Payton, with Troy Franklin. It's coming. I promise you.
10: Bueller?
9: Huh? Hello? Ooh,
10: you promised? 99% sure?
9: I said 99% sure. Hello, Ty?
10: Anybody there?
9: Are we there? Hello?
11: His understanding of the formations, the details, maybe in a different offense where he's lining up outside, right? You know, now all of a sudden he's getting used to the different roles he's playing and the alignments on the field. He's got real good burst. That would be the one thing. You know, he's comfortable within the framework. It's so much different than the system he had in college.
9: All right, that was for Troy. And then there was Pat Bryan, who had the play of practice, the long touchdown. And I won't describe it. I'll let Sean describe it, because this is what we saw yesterday. Go ahead. Sean?
10: Pat Bryant?
9: Pat Bryant. Did you let Ty know you were doing
11: this?
9: Yeah,
11: really pleased with how he's doing. He's just one of those congested ball catchers. You know, his feet stay on the ground. So when receivers catch the ball with their feet on the ground, they're usually pretty good run after the catch. So you don't see him skipping in the air or jumping, you know, and that means he's got a lot of confidence, you know, in catching this thing the right way. And I think in college, that final year, I think he had 3 walk-off touchdowns, literally last play of the game, in cuts where he caught it. And didn't, like, he was full stride when he caught it. If you're breaking stride for a catch, there's that tick of a second. Everyone gets a little bit of leverage on you. So, and he's extremely smart. Yeah, he's doing really well.
10: You need to give Ty a heads up next time that you want to have audio. You can't just, like, all of a sudden out of the blue, okay, we're going to go Troy Franklin and Sean Payton on Troy Franklin. Here we go.
9: Yeah.
10: And you got to give the guy a little bit of preparation.
9: That's really your job as the host of the show, right?
10: That's part of it.
9: Right.
10: Yeah.
9: That'd be like Sean, you know, Sean Payton not letting the guys know what time practice is. Like, like all of a sudden he's out here and it's like, you guys, it's 9:15. Why are you guys not out here? Well, we've been practicing at 11. He goes, yeah, well, today I changed it to 9:15. But you didn't tell anybody. Doesn't matter. You should be out here. Like, what are you doing? Doesn't make any sense.
12: All right. I'll wear it.
10: Are you? Why? You sound hesitant to wear it.
12: I'll take the blame. Buck stops here.
9: Okay, that's it. You know what? That's what a quarterback would do.
12: I'm either coaching it or I'm allowing it to happen.
10: But why did he give the... Doesn't sound like you're not really taking ownership of it when you go, well...
9: Right. You're letting all the reporters know I don't really think it's my fault. I'll tap my chest, but it was the other guy.
13: Maybe Mike Evans isn't that nice of a guy.
9: No. Nope. It's true.
12: I didn't do it good. Listen, doesn't matter what I think I did. I didn't do it well enough. Okay.
9: All right. I like that.
12: And so,
9: I
12: apologize.
9: It's leadership. Hey, Mike.
12: I apologize.
9: That's leadership.
12: Yeah. That's leadership. Okay. I thought Troy Franklin. I continue to see what when you look at Troy Franklin, I see a guy who is starting to really round off, you know, becoming a better route runner. You know, he's not just simply, hey, go deep and we'll chuck it up to you. It seems to me. Obviously, I am going to step back and defer to you, Stoke. But it seems to me like he's becoming a more polished, well-rounded receiver.
10: Yeah. No, you're actually all over it. Yeah. No, you nailed that one. Take a deep breath. You're good. And I was watching him the other day, him getting in and out of breaks, crisp, his hands, making all the catches. But there was one route the other day where, you know, you're selling it like you're running an over route. Okay, like a 15-18 yard across the field over route, and then when you get about halfway across the field, boom, and then you go back the opposite direction, and you know you just watch him getting in and out of his breaks and how he's moving, and Davis Webb gave him a nice little like great route. It's night and day compared to year one. You can tell he's more relaxed, more comfortable. He knows he belongs. I'm telling you. I mean. It's a full room, but it starts with him at number three as the third wide receiver.
9: I'm going to test you, Mike. It's a chance for you to be a varsity player.
10: Oh.
9: What do they call that? That route, what Stokely just talked about, where they're over, and then he breaks back out the opposite way.
10: I don't even know what to call it. But
12: Texas route.
9: No.
12: Jerk route.
9: No. It's called an over return.
10: Oh, over return.
9: Overturn.
10: Yeah. How'd you not know that?
9: How'd you not know that?
14: Why did you do a better job coaching me up?
9: Yeah. How did you
10: That's
9: not know
10: me.
9: That?
10: That's on me. That's on me.
9: By the way, Stokely.
10: That's a chest.
9: By the way, you heard Sean talk about the fact that this is totally different from what he was asked to do in college. He was really just streaked down the sideline guy in college. So there's this process of becoming a great route runner. I've never done it. I've never had to run routes. But there's this process of understanding the difference, you know, in what I was asked to do in college, and now I have to have the full complement of all the routes. I've got to be able to do everything, and that's a process. And you can see him just like Bo Nix in year three, you know, having the benefit of doing it and doing it over and over again and becoming a much better route.
12: How do you do it at this level? I mean, you're at the NFL, become a much better route runner. Where maybe
10: practice,
12: throughout your
10: practice work?
12: Yeah.
10: I mean, how else can you do it?
12: Isn't there an element?
10: I felt like I became a better route runner when I got to the NFL.
12: Okay.
10: And it took me some time, and then, you know, then I was able to help Peyton out a lot, obviously, with that, and so I was happy to be able to help him develop as a quarterback.
12: Yeah.
10: So yeah, no, but like when I really got to Indy, I took off, you know, and really became a lot better route runner, and I had great coaching.
12: That's what I was going to say. Coaching. Watching a lot of other receivers
10: sure.
12: and
10: how they do
12: things
10: and then, you know, can you incorporate it in your game? Some guys can't, guys can, but yeah, it was all about work, practice, and then, you know, attention to detail, those types of things, and then doing it in practice, and then it carries over to the game.
12: Because you're trying to do something at the top level of football in the world that maybe for your entire career coming up through high school, college, that you never did.
10: Right.
12: Now all of a sudden it's like, okay.
10: That's the hard
12: now
10: part.
12: And the ones that survive, and you're seeing
10: a guy like Troy Franklin be able to, incorporate that in his game now and improve his route running ability, which is not an easy thing to do. To your point, I mean, because this is a guy, Mark, that he's just going down the field in college. Now you got to learn how to run routes, like run them well, and not give anything up, and be disciplined, and so it's not an easy thing to do, but. He's done a really good job with it.
15: I tell you guys this all the time. There are certain guys, when I just study guys across the league, there are certain receivers in this league, and every team has them, that only really run a handful of routes. They this guy just stays outside the numbers, man. He's running comebacks. He's running, he's running goes. He's doing those things. And so there's a group of receivers that only are allowed to do what they do. And to be able to overcome that and continue to grow – says a lot about his work ethic and the way he's prepared and the way he's put himself in a position.
12: All right, coming up next, for those of you in Broncos country who desperately want someone other than Stitty backing up Bo, might you get your wish? That's next.
16: All right, I pinky promise.
17: J.K. 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
19: Right.
18: Making these promises that don't mean anything because you devalue it with your own words saying, oh, I know I said that again last year. So then why are you saying it this time around, dude? Do, and then say, don't say and hope to do. His mouth is writing checks that his body has not been able to cash his entire NFL year.
19: Right.
18: So when I get that check, I go, oh, yeah, I'm just going to rip this up and throw it away.
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9: Out here at Broncos Park, powered by Common Spirit. Yeah, our thanks to Jax for sponsoring this segment. Still the best meal you've had in your history?
10: In the history.
9: In my recent history, yeah. In the history of Mark Schlereth?
10: Yeah, in my history. Oh, my gosh.
9: He's coming out swinging right off the gates, man. I just got to tell you,
10: like, we made fun of Mark because... You know, like, he said that a couple of times, and now look at Evans, like, during your – I'm like, wait, that doesn't – in your history.
9: Yeah. We both looked at each other, like, yeah. You're like, this is one of the best meals I've had in my history. it's not one of the best meals I've had in your history. I don't know what your history is.
10: Wow.
9: My history of great meals, that one was one of the best meals I've had.
10: Okay. I think it should be, like, in my life.
9: In my life.
10: Okay. Yeah, not in my history.
9: The history of Mark Schlereth.
10: Well, I'm writing a book.
9: Hey, for all you know, I'm writing a book, and it's Jax is one of the chapters.
10: Okay, all right.
9: Well, greatest meals I've had in my history.
10: All right.
9: Well, by the way, I do have to ask you guys. So a couple of weeks ago, you and I were solo because Stoak was, you know, doing the golf championship rounds here in Denver.
10: Summer Stoak, yeah.
9: Yeah, and we did the trivia, and you and I went 4-0. And then last week I missed. I just wonder what you guys did last week.
10: What? Guess what? We'll tell you tomorrow.
9: Before we
10: do trivia.
9: Yeah, when we're all together. When we're all together.
10: I've already researched it, and you guys went 0-4 last week.
9: 0-4 last week.
10: See how I called him out. Called his bluff, because then he knew he couldn't get out of it, because you know he's trying to make fun of me being gone a couple weeks, but then now he's going to have two Fridays in a row where it's like, it's best schedule in
9: the
10: history of jobs.
9: In the history of jobs. Amanda, our wonderful boss, she made me take today off so you guys could hopefully redeem yourself.
10: Today.
9: Today.
10: Oh, you're completely
9: flustered. She made me take the day off.
2: because she's like, hey, listen, they need to redeem themselves.
9: This might be the worst start of a segment in your history.
10: Oh, now we're rocking and rolling, boys. I'll give you knuckles. That's actually good.
9: What an honor that is.
2: Maybe I better just shut up.
9: I don't know if I've ever got that. 10 years together. I don't know if I ever got knuckles.
2: I
9: got
2: to just shut up. Okay, yeah. I'll shut up.
10: You started off and you tried to throw Mike and I under the bus.
2: Yeah,
10: I did. And I kind of wiggled out of it.
2: Uh-huh.
10: It just went downhill.
9: Every once in a while, I flash a little bit of varsity.
2: Yeah. Yeah, you know what? You're that guy that we're like, oh, should we bring him up?
9: Yeah.
2: And we give you, you do really well in practice. Then we put you in the game, and you poop down your leg. Yeah. And then we got to take you off the varsity, you know. But there's potential there.
9: Right.
2: But just get it out of him.
9: Oh, man. If he can only translate what he does in practice to a game.
2: Yeah.
9: Speaking of which, the Broncos. Broncos country. Could you be getting your wish when it comes to the backup quarterback? It's funny because in just about – every NFL town, the backup quarterback, you know, he's soft, fuzzy. Everybody loves the backup quarterback. A lot of places, they love the backup more than they like the starter. Well, here, not only do the Broncos fans not like their backup, I think they really despise their
10: Is despise too strong a word? I don't know. I mean,
9: despise is too strong a word. Let me just say this. I think I speak for Broncos country as their official spokesman when I say that, let's see, what kind of word do I want to use? Okay, how about this? I get the sense Broncos country is over Jared Stidham.
10: Okay.
9: And they are quite content to move on and try something else, somebody else.
10: Yeah, and that's the way most fans are, right? Like, if you come in, you didn't win a game. Everyone was so excited about the AFC Championship game. And now they want to see the new shiny toy. The new shiny toy is Sam Ehlinger, right? So that's what they want to see now. Now they're done with Jared Stidham. Hey, Broncos country. I know Mike's your spokesperson. He's not speaking for everyone, but let me help you out here. Dover and Cecil, they're going to spew hate. They are the haters.
9: Shut the hell up.
10: Sorry, Cecil, I'm the fan. I mean, it doesn't matter if it's Dobbins, Stidham, who else? Sean Payton. That's kind of what they do.
4: I will die on this hill.
10: But I'm trying to. We just got to take a deep breath here with Jared Stidham. He was put in almost an impossible situation, and he did have a 7-0 lead. Should have been 10-0. That game is totally different. And then, you know, the snowstorm hits, and you can't function in that type of weather. So New England couldn't do anything. We couldn't do anything. It was just, but let's just be a little bit grace.
9: Grace, yeah.
10: To Jared Stidham and his situation and realize what it was before we just all of a sudden say, we don't want him anymore. Let's move on to the new shiny thing in Sam Ehlinger.
2: If he, there's one play. Obviously, there's the one play that turned the course of the game. And if it wasn't for that play, if he would have just taken the sack or dirt of the ball and the Broncos lose 10-7, Broncos country would have no problem with Stidham. There wouldn't be all the snow and R.J. Harvey got hurt. We didn't have a running game and blah, blah, blah, blah, blah. And but that one play is like, nope, let's move on.
10: You're absolutely right. It is. It's just one stinking play.
2: Yeah, one play. One play. If it wasn't for one play, you would be on board with Jared Stidham.
10: That's right.
2: Yeah.
10: You're right. I mean, he made the big play. Who is it, Franklin or Mims?
2: Mims.
10: Mims caught the touchdown.
9: He was rocking. He'd be beautiful.
10: Right. And then you had the Broncos on another drive, and we know we didn't kick the field goal there, which wasn't his fault. And it's a totally different game if it's 10-0. And so, but Mark's right. It's one play where he should have taken a sack. But guess what? That's easier said than done when you're in that situation trying to make a play. And the running back didn't help him out. If the running back does what he's supposed to do and goes in between the guard and the tackle, then guess what? It might be a touchdown.
9: Well, if Broncos country is over Jared Stidham, what about Sam Ehlinger, Sean Payton? What'd you see yesterday?
5: Well, it was comfort level with what we're doing offensively. The spaghetti sauce is the other stuff that's one of his superpowers that, you know, he gets in and out of some plays maybe. He can move. I like how he's looked, you know, and you don't get to appreciate a quarterback like him until you're out there and everyone's on the sideline and then the ball moves. You know, sometimes it's harder to appreciate that when you're scripting plays, but, you know, he's got a great pedigree. I know he likes it here, and I think he's done a lot of good things. I mean, I just saw him in college, win a lot of games, beat Georgia and New Orleans. Yeah, he's fitting right in.
12: Was running with the twos yesterday, and you noticed an interaction between him and Sean.
10: Yeah, he had a great throw over the middle, really great throw. Kind of just waiting for the guy to come open, a lot of traffic in the middle, let him get right into the little opening and just threw a dart right in between coverage. And after the play, Sean Payton came up there and gave him a little bit of a, you know, low five, high five there, and you could tell Sean was fired up about that play. So, yes, Sean loves him. I mean, you can tell Sean really likes Sam Ehlinger, and I think he really likes Jared Stidham too.
12: I have no doubt.
10: I think it's three quarterbacks.
12: I have no doubt they're keeping all three. He likes
10: right,
12: the room. I think he just believes that this is a good support system for Bo. Okay.
10: Mm-hmm.
12: You can keep all three, but do you get any sense that maybe he might be thinking about when it comes time, if it comes time, I'm going to try somebody else. I'm going to try Sam.
6: I think here's what I think. If it's I got to come in for a game or in the middle of a game, it'll be Stidham. But if there's going to be a 4 or 5 week kind of run where you have to have another quarterback, I think then there's a real honest conversation inside the building of who gives us the best chance to extend plays and to play a little bit more like our offense, and that might be Sam.
12: Okay. Coming up next, I'm actually going to give one of our YouTube listeners, viewers, some credit. Brought up a question that I want to use as a segment starter here coming up, and it has something to do with suddenly a number of positions that the Broncos seem to be pretty deep at. That's next.
29: The Rockies were busy at the deadline. Two-time Gold Glover Brenton Doyle shipped to the White Sox. Longtime rookie Antonio Sensatella dealt to the Brewers. And the hard-throwing reliever Victor Vodnik is headed to Miami. Three deals, six prospects coming back to Colorado. What does it all mean for the rebuild? And did Colorado do enough? Denver Sports, 104.3. The Fan.
12: Well, hey, no surgery is a layup. 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

0: 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And what a week it was this week. What a day it was yesterday. Some unbelievable auctions. Don't worry. Got a couple ending today. All you got to do is go to rollerauction.com to get logged in, to get signed up. It's free. It's easy. It's open to the public. Best part about it is you're going to get some great deals on great items. We got a Larkspur outlet ending today at 9 o'clock in the morning. You still might have time. This is packed full of some unbelievable items. Almost 300 items in that. If you don't have time to get to that one, don't worry. Got another great one coming up this afternoon at 2 o'clock. With only two items in it, they have a 2025 Defender 110X. That thing is unbelievable. They also have a 2018 Infiniti QX60. Two great items in that one. Like I said, that's ending at 2 o'clock today. And this is what I love about Roller Auction, is they're always updating and adding new auctions, and they're always going to have unique, cool items you're not going to find anywhere else, and you're going to get some great deals on it. 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
9: All right, good morning, everybody, as we roll into our fourth hour here at Broncos Park, powered by Common Spirit. We have the Broncos getting ready for another practice today. I guess some of the storylines to look for today, guys, would be Cortland Sutton expected to be back out there after two vet days. Now, are we absolutely sure it was told to us that they were vet days? Anything else? Like, I've seen some of the conspiracy theories that it was some sort of hold-in because he's looking to get more money.
0: We're doing that again already?
9: I'm just tossing them. I don't believe it.
0: You just got paid last year.
9: I know.
0: okay, let me tell you. That's 100% incorrect.
10: Okay.
0: You know, if he tried to get more money from him, they'd laugh in his face.
10: Okay.
0: And say, what do you say?
10: Pound Sam.
0: Pound Sam.
10: All right. I agree with you. But I'm just tossing it out there.
0: Okay.
10: The other is that they were holding him out because they're thinking of trading him.
0: Okay. There's no chance of that. They're not trading Courtland Sutton. They love Courtland Sutton. So I say 0% chance of both, either one of those being correct.
10: Okay.
11: I agree with Stokely on both. All right. If we're doing a pie chart,
0: yes,
10: 0-0.
11: You get no pie.
10: Okay,
0: no pie.
11: No pie for you.
10: There is an ailment that they're not ready to acknowledge.
0: Okay,
10: Then they also came out and said that he'll be out here today.
0: Right, so I'd say that's 1% chance of that.
10: Okay,
0: I've seen him move around out here, like jogging from station to station. I'm like, okay, nothing looks like it's wrong with anything lower body now. If you're lying about if you're saying it's a rest day and then it's an injury, like, why would you even worry about doing that?
10: Right.
0: he's got a little issue he's working through right now. I mean, you could just say that. I mean, why would you lie about it? And then, if something happens again or someone asks him and he says something about it now. So I don't think they're really that concerned about telling us the truth if Courtland Sutton was dealing with something.
10: I think it's as simple as this. They gave him 2 days off, and they realize they know what they have in Courtland Sutton, and he's too important. Even Sean acknowledged that, he probably could have done a better job last year, maybe, protecting and taking care of Courtland a little bit more during the course of the season. So I think it's as simple as this, and I know you guys both are like, wow, I've never seen two veteran days back-to-back, but, hey, new NFL, and maybe we're going to see more of it. Courtland's
11: like a legitimate professional.
12: We're not in this death camp.
11: Right, and he is their ex. He is a big-time player for the Denver Broncos. I think the other thing is you've got a lot of guys at the receiver position that you're trying to figure out after number two, Who's next?
10: Yeah.
11: Where do we want to put these guys? And if Courtland were to go down at some point, do we have anybody that's got significant reps in a kind of scrimmage-type situation at that position? So I think it's a combination of, hey, man, we know what Courtland can do. Give him a couple of days off. Let's work these other guys at positions maybe they haven't gotten a lot of work at, and let's make sure that we're as deep as we can be at all the receiver positions, and let's see which guy rises at the top.
0: Yeah, once you get more of an opportunity, let's see who can handle it, who can perform a couple days in a row, back-to-back days, not just one day. Even Mike Evans can shine one day, right? But can you do it 2 days in a row?
10: Right.
0: Now you're talking like, all right, now we can trust this guy. Mike still hasn't done that yet. We're still hoping it. We're almost 2 years into this thing, and you never have put – two right. good days together.
12: Right. I think he's a bum.
10: By the way, I did notice.
11: Just trying to stack.
10: I did notice.
11: Just trying to stack.
0: Ty just threw in, I think he's a bum.
10: Yeah.
0: Wow.
10: Yeah.
0: Ty's not happy with
10: you. Ty's mad at you.
11: What did I do?
10: Because you didn't give him this stuff, and then we were waiting. And then the next segment, you came out and said, Ty, I need number 21, clip 21 and 22. You were, demonstrative. And you made sure you got it to Ty. And then you know what we didn't have?
0: We didn't have any dead air time.
10: No, we didn't have, hey, you're coachable. You learn from your mistakes, but you didn't look happy doing it, and that's what bothers me.
0: And he just gave another big sigh.
10: Yeah.
0: I think he really believes he told Ty what clips we were going to play, and Ty, I'm just telling you, that's the feeling I'm getting
11: from Evans.
0: Sometimes
11: when your brain is that big, you think about it, and you think that that's enough to get it done, like telepathic.
10: Right. I think some veteran, some defense players deserve some vet days today.
0: Well, but again, so why are you giving this vet day to Courtland? I think it's more just to see what you have behind him, rather than, because you don't need to give him 2 days off. Courtland's in great shape. 2 days in a row, that's a lot in training camp. Really no need for 2 days. One day, okay, now you're ready to go the next day, but 2 days, I think it's mainly just to see what these other guys can do.
10: I love it.
0: And just to see how they go back to back, and can you correct your mistakes from one day to the next day? And it's a lot different looking at one day of like true evaluation where we're giving all these guys these reps. But now, hey, now you got to do it 2 days in a row. It's a lot different.
10: Is that like your dream training camp scenario? Like the coach comes up to you and says, Stoke, listen, know what you can do. You're good. We want to take a look at some other guys.
11: Right.
10: We know that if you're out there, Peyton will only have eyes for you. So we want to reduce the temptation. Let's have you sit out the next 2 days.
0: Wow.
10: Is that like your dream?
0: Oh, my gosh. I'd be like, okay, I'm going to wake up at 7:30. I'm going to roll in here. I'm going to do my grazing. Right? I'm going to get me a big breakfast.
10: Big breakfast.
0: I'm not only doing it, I'm doing pancakes.
10: Oh.
0: Pancakes.
10: Big
0: fruit,
10: stack.
0: And then I'm going to the hot tub.
10: Yeah.
0: I'm not doing the cold tub.
10: No
0: cold tub.
10: Let
0: just going to the hot tub.
10: Cold
0: I'm
10: going to
0: relax in the hot tub and just have myself a good old day.
11: How much do you think you would weigh if you actually, like, were on Sean Payton's coaching staff?
0: Oh, if I was on his staff, yeah. Because, you know, you're grinding late.
11: Yeah.
0: You know, you're up here late, and so you're just snacking all the time, and there's food everywhere. And so,
11: protein shakes.
0: Right.
11: You walk
0: protein
11: by,
0: shakes,
11: and they're
0: geez.
11: On the counter,
0: right.
11: And you're like, how can I pass up a strawberry protein shake?
0: Right. Yeah, it's good, but it's not good for you, Stokely, when you're not working out.
11: Right.
0: You're not building muscle. All you're doing is adding calories.
10: Yeah.
11: I mean, like, every day here would be
0: I would
11: for
0: hate
11: me,
0: to even
11: like,
0: think about
11: like,
0: it, Mark.
11: It'd be like at the Bellagio buffet.
0: Yeah.
11: Every day.
0: Right.
11: Oh.
0: That's what you're dealing with.
11: You're
0: here.
11: Just crushing buffets every single day.
0: I mean, who? Yeah, I would hope that I would actually use the gym and use the steam and the sauna and stuff
11: right.
0: like that and actually, you know, maybe one of these other coaches that we see out here early in the morning, they're walking like at, you know, 6 o'clock in the morning. Maybe I would do that
11: right.
0: a little bit. Maybe.
11: I think you'd
0: I would
11: be okay during training camp. Then once you got into the grind of the season, late nights, meetings, you know.
0: I don't feel like working.
11: No
12: I
11: meal,
12: eat because
11: no
12: I'm unhappy.
11: Yeah.
12: I'm unhappy because
11: no real
12: I eat.
11: Schedule. Your schedule's all mixed up.
0: Tired.
11: Sean's keeping you here until 1:30 in the morning.
0: Right. Yeah.
11: And it's like midnight.
13: Let's not act
11: like
13: it was Junction Boys.
11: I'm a little hungry.
0: Where are those peanut M&Ms?
11: Let me go walk over there. Oh,
0: you
11: look.
0: Run down. All of a sudden, you get in that cryovac machine. You're like, oh, I feel better now. That woke me up. What do they got over here? Oh, look at these snacks. Is that chocolate chip cookies?
11: Yeah.
0: Oh.
11: All right, I got to give a shout out to one of our listeners. He gave us an idea. William Arnold. William Arnold on our Denver Sports YouTube chat. Because one week, I have one word to describe what has stood out to me so far in this camp. And is there something they need to do about it? That's next.
14: If Davis Webb and the Broncos offense is the top storyline of the season, then close behind is
11: this defense forcing more turnovers than they did last year. And the impact it will have on this defense, on this offense, and on this overall team if they're able to law of averages improve on the measly 14 turnovers that they forced last year, and what it would look like if they improve by, you know, 10, 12, never mind if they doubled it and got upwards of 28 or 30, which is where the league leaders actually live.
14: Denver Sports 104.3 The Fan.
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9: All right, as we get ready for another practice coming up here later on this hour, one thing that has stood out, we're about a week into camp now, okay? And if there's one word I would use to describe what I've seen so far, it would be depth. And where we were just a couple of years ago across the street reacting to a list that had all of the rosters ranked 1 through 32 in terms of just overall roster talent, the Broncos were like 29th or 30th or something like that. And you think just in a couple of short years where they've come, and I'm watching this team out there, and I'm seeing all kinds of depth along the defensive line, all kinds of depth in the secondary. Chris Abrams-Drain made a terrific play. Forgotten guy in this secondary.
0: Don't, no one talks about him, but every time he gets an opportunity, he makes plays.
9: Exactly. The wide receiver depth that we have talked about. I think the offensive line has been building some good depth over. So one of our, as much as it is a strength, naturally, you got people who think this way, and I want to give a shout-out to one of our great viewers on our Denver Sports YouTube channel, William Arnold, and he said, guys, who's going to be the first player dealt at a logjam position? If you had to guess, all this depth, all these positions, if you had to guess the first, if the Broncos were to make a move, just to ease a logjam before the season starts, give me a player. Who would be the most likely player in your mind to be traded?
0: You hate to trade good players, but it's got to be a good player, right? I mean, or you're not going to trade him. I'll go Marvin Mims. I don't think they're going to trade a cornerback. I thought about McMillan, and that would open it up for Jadae Barron, unless they're moving on the safety. I don't know if Sean told us they're moving on the safety or not. I didn't quite hear that.
9: Sarcastic about the idea. Oh, I'm reading that we moved Jadae to safety.
0: Right, I was just joking there. Yeah. That was a joke. No. But I think the way that McMillan played, and what you can do with Barron and have him just play the dime and play the other inside spot, gives you a lot of flexibility if you're Vance Joseph, and I don't think you want to mess with that this year. So, I mean, you're not going to trade a defensive lineman. You're definitely not trading an offensive lineman. Right. So, I just lean towards receiver. And which one are you going to trade? I don't think you want to trade Troy Franklin or Pat Bryant. I mean, so that leaves Marvin Mims. So I'm just going to go Marvin Mims.
11: I think I'm with you on the DBs. I don't think you're trading any of your DBs. I think you can never have enough DBs. And you've got some guys that can play. And like you guys talked about with Chris Abram-Drains, we never talk about him, but that guy can play.
10: Yep.
11: And so I just don't think you're going in that direction. I think Marvin Mims, to Stokes' point, is a guy that people would be interested in, but do you have another returner that you believe in? So, to me, I would probably go Troy Franklin.
10: Boy, I would not trade Troy Franklin just because I want to protect Marvin Mims, the returner.
0: Right.
11: No, I understand. I understand.
0: Well, yeah, Mike's right on this one, Mark. Yeah. Yeah, that's... I don't want to say it, but that is a little bit JV-ish because like Troy Franklin was your Troy Franklin was your second best wide receiver last year. We were talking about how great he's been during training camp, and we're just gonna trade this guy going into his third. I'm expecting him to be better this year. Oh,
10: I mean, if you feel Marvin Mims is such a hidden gem,
11: right? Well,
10: as a receiver,
11: did you hear what Waddle said about him?
0: Oh, wow. I mean, we can
10: touche. I'm like
11: the likelihood is probably more likely that Mims is traded, but it would have to be a wide receiver, don't you think?
0: I think so. I mean, you can put Lil Stokely back there to return kicks
11: Bandy.
0: And punts. Put Bandy back. Yeah, I don't really care.
11: Right.
0: Fair catch that dang thing.
11: I could
0: care
11: catch
0: less.
11: It.
0: Right. Just catch it. I had trouble doing that.
10: It's not that easy. Bring back Philip Lindsay, because he was bragging the other day that he's the only guy on the station that could still catch a punt. Hey, Phil. Go be the punt returner.
1: It's literally impossible.
0: Okay, who would you prefer to trade? How about this? Who would you prefer to trade out of these two? So say they don't want to trade Mims.
10: All right.
0: Okay? Too good of a returner, mm-hmm. right? We can't lose our returner. Jeez. Acting like he's Devin Hester back there.
10: Good pull.
0: Thank you.
11: He has been all pro, hasn't he?
0: Troy Franklin, Pat Bryant.
11: I'd rather trade Troy Franklin.
0: Ah, dang it, man. I don't know.
11: I think Pat Bryant's got more upside.
10: That's a good question.
0: Wow,
10: that's a good
0: right.
10: no, that's a good
0: why
10: one.
0: I only ask
10: it. All right, why? Why Pat Bryant?
11: I just think he's got, one, he's got more size. Two, I think he's more versatile. He can play in multiple positions. And I just think they really, really like Pat Bryant.
0: Man, I can't do it.
2: I like Pat.
0: I'm not trading Troy. I would not trade Troy Franklin. I'm sorry. And I don't want to trade Pat Bryant, but if I have to choose, Mike, I'm trading Pat Bryant.
10: Oof.
0: I'm telling you, with what I've seen from Troy Franklin and the jump that he made from year one to year two and what I've been seeing out there from him, to me, that guy's going to be a starting wide receiver somewhere. If we keep Sutton and Jalen Waddle here, he'll move on. He's going to be an NFL starting, really good wide receiver. I could see him being a 1,000-yard wide receiver.
11: Don't you think you get more than in a trade? Would you get more value? Would you get more value for Troy Franklin than we get for Mims?
0: Yeah. Oh, for Mims.
11: Who'd give you more value?
0: That's a good one. I mean, Troy Franklin had 700 yards last year.
11: I mean, if Devon Vela can get traded and get a fourth rounder mm-hmm. for a guy that was drafted in the seventh rounder, could you take a fourth round draft pick in Troy Franklin after a couple of years and parlay that into a second rounder?
1: You got me yelling now.
10: Okay. All right, I get what you're saying, but let's
11: all think, of a sudden it's not so JV, is it?
10: Let's think two moves ahead here, okay?
11: That's what I've been doing.
1: He can't
11: the whole,
1: be that guy.
11: Whole segment.
10: Oh, no.
11: And you guys are just now catching up
10: no,
11: to
10: you
11: it.
10: You haven't. No,
11: just
10: you haven't.
11: Now.
10: No, no, no.
11: This
10: no.
11: is unbelievable.
1: It's impossible.
11: Unbelievable.
1: No.
11: I've been thinking two steps
10: here's,
11: ahead the
10: no,
11: whole segment.
10: No, here's,
11: and now you guys are finally okay, catching up.
0: It fell into your lap, listen, and now you're trying to take
10: playing,
0: credit
10: listen,
0: for it.
10: You've been playing a good game of checkers so far. It's time to play a little chess. How much longer is Courtland Sutton going to be here?
0: Yeah.
10: I mean, because I wouldn't be in a hurry to be talking about moving a Troy Franklin or a Pat Bryant when you have to now seriously start thinking we're a year or two most from saying which one replaces Courtland.
0: Right. Yeah.
10: Who's your Courtland replacement? Well, is it Troy Franklin or is it Pat Bryant?
0: I'd like to have them both. Jalen Waddle.
10: Correct.
0: Those three.
10: Right.
0: And now we're ready to rock and roll moving forward.
11: From a body size standpoint, a physicality standpoint, Pat Bryant is a better fit at X on the ball than it is Troy Franklin.
0: Yeah, and that's fine. I mean, he can be the starting X, and then they can move him in because Pat Bryant can also play.
11: And with trigonometry. I'm playing trigonometry.
0: He's playing trigonometry.
10: I see your bishop.
11: Uh-huh.
10: Here's my queen.
0: I just think Pat Bryant can do both, and Troy can do both too. So, but it is an interesting conversation.
10: So what you're saying then? So we're not moving a Troy Franklin or a Pat Bryant because let's face it, probably by 20.
0: I mean, it could
10: definitely
0: be after
10: by 28, but maybe right. even by 2027.
0: It could be after this year.
10: Your top three receivers are Jalen Waddle, Pat Bryant, and Troy Franklin in no particular
0: order. Yeah, I got to look at Cortland's contract and look at, you know, how old he is and those types of things. And I don't want to get too far ahead of myself here. Let's see how he plays this year, what it looks like. And but, yeah, I mean, you could see that type of scenario, certainly.
11: You know what's been bothering me? Why does Mike hate Cortland so much?
10: No, jeez. Wow. You know what?
0: This, oh,
10: you know what?
0: My God.
10: I knew that was coming. You know what? That one doesn't even bother me. I'm not even shocked by that one.
11: Mike, Josh, Dover, Evans.

0: Yeah, well, he hates moms.
1: Yeah, I hate Elway.
0: He hates Mother's Day.
1: My heart.
2: Yeah. He does have a lot of hate in his heart.
0: Golly.
1: Great player. Terrible coach.
0: Yeah, it hates Deion Sanders.
2: Deion Sanders, that's
0: Deion.
2: Right.
0: Coach Prime.
2: Coach Prime hates him.
0: Wow.
2: Man.
3: I do like picking on the senior citizens.
0: I'm going to pick on those senior citizens on the golf club
2: today?
0: Here in a couple
2: today?
0: Hours.
2: Today?
0: Yeah.
2: All
0: right. I'm looking for that Social Security check, baby.
2: Dude. So, yeah, you when you walk in, you just be like, here you go. Here's a pen. Just sign it over to me, baby.
4: You know, when Stokes starts struggling on the course, he always goes back to his good things. That's the senior citizens. He's I got to get myself back in in the money.
2: Yes.
0: Yeah.
2: It's get right guys. It's get right guys.
0: Yeah.
2: I got that.
0: I was like, hey, how's y'all's check doing this week? Did it go down? Like, you know, for anything, just making sure before we place bets.
1: It's over.
2: I love it.
0: Plum Creek, here I come.
2: All right, very good. We have a lot of fun with this guy, but in my eyes, and I think Stokes' eyes as well, he was the best offensive player yesterday. And is there room for an expanded role for this guy? That's next.
5: The Broncos' new stadium timeline is already at risk. But who deserves the blame if Burnham Yard falls apart?
6: If this thing does move out of Denver, it will not be on this ownership group.
7: No.
6: It'll be on this whole process that we were told a year ago was very thorny. And you deal with politicians and bureaucracy and consultants, and eventually they could just say, you want to know what? The juice ain't worth the squeeze.
7: Let's do it.
6: We're going to Lone Tree, which was described to you and I a month and a half ago as plug and play by someone within the Denver Broncos.
5: 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The Fan.
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3: Shells, looks like. Just kind of shells.
2: Shells?
3: Yeah, just so not real shoulder pads.
2: Not the ones, spiders.
4: Just a foamer.
3: Yeah, like the foamer. Like spiders.
2: Spiders.
3: Spiders, but like the 2026 edition of spiders. Sturf and I had the old school where you just had little white foam things on you. Now they're a little bit better, almost like mini shoulder pads.
2: Okay.
5: Yeah. Hey, by the way, you talked about shorts.
3: Yeah.
5: I want you to, Mike, just, and this is just like a public service announcement. I want you to take a look at Stokely's outfit.
3: Oh.
5: Look.
3: This?
5: Look at
3: Stokely. Wait, one second.
5: I'm just showing, like, beautiful blue shorts.
2: Yeah.
3: Yeah.
5: The gray and white shoes, the belt that ties.
3: Shoes that actually
5: match. That aren't, like the, aren't that, screaming.
3: Like this is a golf belt. Like right. Yesterday you had this white belt. What did the belt
5: it's
3: be
5: like,
3: yesterday?
5: It's like one of those buckles that you have for a helmet and you cinch it down, your shorts are all freaking sideways.
3: Right.
5: You just look disheveled and a mess. And then he's got this nice light blue shirt that ties it in. And then the hat is the same color as the shorts,
3: right,
5: but it's got the light blue lettering on it, so it ties the whole ensemble together.
2: Look, I freely admit, he is the best dressed amateur golfer I've ever seen, okay?
5: Mm-hmm.
2: He is my model. Okay, he's
5: right. What you're not modeling very well.
2: No,
5: that's what I'm
3: you're
5: saying.
3: Letting me down. Like I'm trying to coach you.
2: I just
3: up
2: started
3: like,
2: though. I've just started. Okay, I'm literally like.
3: I don't
2: want
3: to have to cut you.
2: I'm like a month into trying to be you.
3: Okay,
2: you know,
3: well,
2: I'm trying. Right. I mean, like I'm a month into trying to follow your model of how to dress. You know, for the golf course and everything like that.
5: You're you know what? A lot. You look.
2: I'm working
5: on
2: it.
5: You look a lot like what you've been trying to do, but you look a lot like my 5-year-old grandson who will come out. And I have his shoes on the wrong feet, and his pants would be all sideways. And you're just like, Zane, can we straighten you up a little bit? Let's flip the shoes around, and let's straighten up the shorts.
2: And he probably thinks he's good.
5: Yeah, he came out thinking, man, I look great.
2: Right.
5: Look at me.
2: And I'm like, that's how I felt yesterday.
5: No, right.
2: I'm like, look at my belt.
5: Yeah, right. Meanwhile, your belt was from 1982. Like, they actually make those belts with actual buckles now.
3: Yes.
5: It's not one of them. It's not one of them chin strap cinchers.
3: Right.
5: Cinchers.
3: Wow. I got what? See, like today, like I'm Colorado swag.
2: Joe, are you sure you want to get into this business and work with knuckleheads like this?
3: Yeah. Colorado swagged out today, right?
5: Yeah, like, you are.
3: You want to talk about the best of the best in Colorado, right?
5: Yeah.
3: The hat, my course, CGC, Colorado Golf Club, right?
5: Yeah. Mm-hmm.
3: The shirt, Castle Pines, the golf club,
5: yeah.
3: Right?
5: Yeah, yeah.
3: The
5: yeah.
3: belt, Cherry Hills.
5: Oh, Cherry Hills.
3: Oh, Cherry Hills.
5: Oh,
3: Cherry Hills.
5: Whoa, whoa,
3: so,
5: sorry. Hey.
3: Yeah.
5: I apologize.
3: Yeah, no, that's okay. You talk about the hat trick, the trifecta. I mean, this is just golf Colorado swag at the top of the top.
2: Yeah,
3: so.
2: See, that's where you
3: there
2: get
3: you
2: your
3: go.
2: Stuff.
3: Right.
2: I'm trying to remain loyal to the brand, and I'm trying to get my golf game going through Walmart.
5: Right.
2: You know what I mean?
5: Yes.
2: Shout out Kirk Penner.
3: Hey, Kirkland has some good stuff.
2: Is that
3: Sam's?
2: Yeah.
3: No, that's
2: Costco.
3: Oh, that's Costco. Yeah. Right. We're not going.
5: What's
3: there,
5: the big
3: then?
5: And tall shops? Like what was that? What was that guy's name back in the day? The big and tall shop.
3: Mike needs a big and thick shop.
2: Was it Kaufman?
3: They have a
2: Kaufman's, yeah. Kaufman's, something like that.
3: They have a big and thick shop.
2: Big and thick. Yes.
3: That's where you need to.
2: Big and husky.
5: Yeah.
2: Thick and husky. I need.
5: Hey, where are your chick hip shorts?
3: Oh, wow.
2: Careful.
5: Oh, guard hip shorts, I mean.
2: All right.
5: We've fallen apart.
2: Just falling. When's this show over?
5: Just
2: all right.
5: Falling apart.
2: Yesterday, while it was a downer not to be able to watch a lot of Courtland Sutton and Jaylen Waddle when they were in full pads and everything, we did see the wide receiver depth on display. Not only, we just got done talking about Troy Franklin and Pat Bryant, but I thought the two best receivers on the field yesterday were little Jordan Humphrey and Michael Bandy.
3: Yeah, I think you're right.
2: I mean, every time I looked up, running across the middle of the field or off to the side, like a quick like 7-yard out, it didn't matter if it was with the ones, the twos, or the threes, little Jordan's making plays. He probably had, I don't know, conservatively, like 5-6 catches. 7 catches during the course of practice.
3: Yeah, now you're exaggerating
2: a
3: little
2: bit. But then Bandy had like three or four really, really good catches.
3: Yeah, I mean, all like highlight back reel. To back to back.
2: Yeah.
3: They were like all like clumped together. But Lil George has got to be more consistent with his hands. That's it. You just be more consistent. Can't have the one-a-days, the one-a-day drops, right? But, no, you could tell Sean Payton trusts him. You know, he trusts him. He's going to do the right things. And usually when he gets an opportunity in the game, he makes a play or two. So a guy like that's very valuable. That's why Sean continues to bring him back year after year. And a guy like Michael Bandy, who got like one chance last year. And did he score a touchdown or he made a big play?
4: He did score a touchdown.
3: He made a big play. Yeah. I just remember that.
6: Come on, though.
3: Okay, yes. And then we didn't see him after that. But those guys are valuable because they know the offense. They know every position. And the coaching staff trust them that if someone gets hurt or they have to step in and play, that they're going to make a play or two.
2: Well, yesterday was one of those days where I know there's a lot of eye rolling and why the heck does Sean keep bringing back Little Jordan? But as Sean describes, you got an example of it yesterday.
7: Good. It's unusual for someone his age. You know, we do all the metrics and they wear the chips. His weight's down. His movement on the field, acceleration, top end speed is higher last season and now than it was when he was here earlier. You know, they're able to measure that with the catapult. So he's extremely smart. That's probably one of his superpowers. Like, he can play all three positions and he's a big, big target.
2: And he's at a stage in his career right now where he knows what his role is, he knows his lane, he stays in it, and he's the ultimate break glass in case of emergency type guy. And I can see why, you know, Sean Payton wants him close by. Days like yesterday, you see the value, just in case.
3: Yeah, no, absolutely. A guy that knows his role and accepts his role, and usually when he gets that opportunity, he does well with it. So I like a guy, you know, Sean said he's lost some weight. I mean, because he is a bigger wide receiver, and he can play special teams for you. So, you know, a guy that realizes, okay, I'm getting a little bit older. You want to drop down a few pounds, and he's moving better than he ever has. I love it.
5: Mark? Sean always talks about, and we had this conversation when you and I went out on the field with him last year.
3: Oh, I don't remember what we talked about. I was just sweating and just like, how much longer? When can I get out of here? It's time for me to go.
5: Just, well, Sean had talked
2: about. Please don't call on me.
3: Right. Please, I don't want to talk to the team.
5: So Sean was talking to us about, like, I've learned my lesson about intelligent players. Like, you cannot, just because a guy's extremely gifted, talented, you can't win with dumb players. So the first thing is he's extremely smart. He can play every position, so he can go in at any position, and we're not going to bust plays. So that's one. And two, the thing Sean loves in receivers is size. He likes big targets, always has, and always probably will. That's his thing. That's one of his big things. So, I mean, he fits both of those categories. Super smart, play any position, and he's a big target.
2: What about Bandy? It seems to me like, I mean, if I'm a Michael Bandy, I might like it here, and I might – like being a bro. I got to go somewhere else, don't I?
3: Well,
2: if I want any kind of chance.
3: He had a chance to go somewhere else after this year, but, you know, he re-signs here.
2: Yeah.
3: So there's not, you know, who's, like, blowing the phone up to get Michael Bandy to come to their camp, and you feel comfortable in this offense. And I think, you know, you look and you see a guy that, it's probably going to be on the practice squad.
2: Right.
3: And he'll get called up three or four games. If somebody gets hurt, he's just a player that the coaches trust that's going to come in and, again, do the right things if they need him, and he did that last year, you know, catching the touchdown. So it's the room's full, though, unfortunately for
2: exactly.
3: him. Like, where's the spot for Michael Bandy? It's just not there. There's not one available right now.
2: Boy, maybe it's just one of those things. Maybe he, like, looks at it and says, I'd rather just be able to sign up for a good long career as a Bronco practice squad guy, occasional – bring up for the game week, make a good living, and rather than rolling the dice and going somewhere else and maybe just being completely
3: cut.
2: Lost.
3: Yeah. You're not their guy.
2: Yeah.
3: You're not going to, you know, they cut you after training camp. Well, guess what? They're not bringing you back to the practice squad. They're going to take a look at a younger guy. So I think this is probably his best opportunity. And then if you have an injury or two, well, guess what? Now you got a chance to show yourself, you know, in a game, and it probably ends up being his best opportunity.
2: You saw some of the catches he was making along the sidelines. That wasn't just simply a byproduct of the system. Dude was getting open and was making outstanding catches.
5: Right. You know,
2: I mean, those were NFL caliber catches.
3: Well, this is the NFL, right. Mike. You know, I mean, we are playing the NFL, no, right?
2: Yeah.
3: This
2: is what I mean is
3: okay.
2: I just play on Sunday NFL catches.
3: Well, I hope so.
2: Not,
3: I mean,
2: not be a practice squad guy on Sunday.
3: Yeah.
5: Well, I mean, you got to think about this. Like, one, you're going to be in a place where you know you're going to have, if somebody gets hurt, you're going to get an opportunity. Two, you know this team has got a chance to compete for a championship, right? And three, like, you're still progressing as a player. And if all you have to do, and I know that this is a stretch, but look at what Wes Welker was the first 4 or 5 years of his career. His first 3 years, he started how many games, Mike?
2: First three years of his career.
5: How many games
2: did he start? Dolphins. Oh, boy, he was a slow starter. First 3 years, I'm going to say he started 12 games.
5: He started no games. He had no targets and no catches. In his first 3 years.
2: Wow.
3: Yeah, now what?
5: Year four, he started one game, had 52 targets and 29 receptions. Year five, he started two games, had 87 receptions. Then all of a sudden, he goes to New England and goes off for 5 or 6 straight years. So he really didn't produce for the first 6 years of his career. But there, like, some guys are a little bit more late bloomers. Here, you've got a position where you know you got a chance to win a championship. And you're still going to be developed.
2: Wow. How did he blow past you?
3: With that start?
2: With that
3: start. Are you kidding me?
2: With that start.
3: Right. I know.
5: Damn.
3: If only,
5: we would have had a Welker.
3: Man.
2: I mean, you were like driving along comfortably, looking in the rearview mirror.
5: You were like patting him.
3: He's a nice little player.
5: He's way back there. I just patting him, a little pat on the head. Yeah. Hey, keep working hard, guy.
2: All of a sudden, you're looking in the side view mirror. Objects in the mirror may be closer than they appear. All of a sudden, zoom, right by you.
5: Right.
2: See ya.
5: Patting him on the head, going, hey, Wade, you're going to make it. You're going to make it in this league, Wade.
3: Don't worry about it.
2: Yeah, hey, Wade. You stick with it, man.
5: Just keep working hard, Wade. It's the good things are going to happen for you.
2: Hey, Wade Walker, I see a future for you.
5: Yeah, Wade. Right. Old Wade Walker, man. That Wade Walker kid's going to be good. He is going to be good.
3: That was about the time my life just spiraled downhill. Never been the same since. Yeah, next thing you know, I'm working with Mike Evans.
2: Yeah. Welker's coaching tight ends in Washington.
3: Yep.
2: Up next, there's a member of this Broncos defense that has high record-setting hopes for this defense. Tell you who it is and what the record is next.
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2: We'll get to DJ Jones and a possible record-setting season for the Broncos in just a second. But following up on our Brandon Stokely, Wes Welker conversation, I gotta ask you an awkward question.
3: Okay? Ask me?
2: Yeah.
3: Awkward?
2: Awkward. Like, oh. Look, you had a really good run with Peyton Manning. Really
3: yeah.
2: good.
3: Yeah.
2: But when you consider how Tom Brady used his white slot guys.
3: Uh-huh.
2: Jules.
3: Right.
2: Welker.
3: Yeah.
2: Hogan. Amendola.
3: Yeah.
2: Is there any part of you that thinks you might have been better off for your career with Tom Brady than Peyton Manning?
3: That's just... That's,
2: I know, it's an impossible question. Wow. I know,
3: that's
2: but...
3: It's not only hurtful, it's disrespectful.
2: But is it maybe honest?
3: It's not awkward, no.
2: Is it maybe honest? Is there some truth there? Did I throw a little truth bomb at you?
3: No, none. Zero.
2: None?
3: Zero. My loyalty level is... There's no thought ever of that.
2: No?
3: Nope.
2: When you were watching those New England offenses in high gear,
3: never
2: was there ever part
3: like
2: of you
3: that,
2: that thought...
3: No, come on. No, never.
2: What I would do there.
3: Wow.
2: And Tom's mentioned Stoke before. he's like they had Stokely.
3: That's right.
2: You know, he knows you.
3: Yeah.
2: You're on his radar.
3: Yeah. He's probably a little bit disappointed. Maybe he has some regret in his career he didn't get to play with me. Probably
2: perhaps.
3: So.
2: Perhaps.
3: Probably so.
2: Perhaps.
3: Probably so. I have no regrets.
2: No regrets?
3: No regrets.
2: All right.
3: Yeah.
2: Wow. I bet you have a dream tonight that you're catching Tom Brady.
3: Please stop. Please stop.
6: No, there's no way.
3: Please.
2: It's just going to be like, you got to wake up, and then you're going to wake up in a cold sweat. Right. Like, oh, my God.
3: Fire. Is there fire in my house?
2: I smell smoke.
3: Fire. Lana.
6: Yeah.
3: Another fire.
6: That's not even. Oh, my God. That's not even. What he just proposed to you is just wrong on so many levels. So many levels. I mean, you can see how uncomfortable he is right now.
2: He is. He's sweating.
6: The most uncomfortable you've been all show.
3: I'm sweating a little bit.
2: DJ Jones on whether or not this Broncos defense, which came within a handful of sacks of breaking the all-time sack record a year ago, if they can go one step further this year.
12: We got what it takes. I mean, we've tasted it. Now it's time to cook the meal, eat it, and take a break. You know how you eat a good meal and you lay down after take a good nap, and you wake up and go eat again? We're about to eat again. It's time. We got the numbers. We got the men. We got the willpower. We got free will to go do it. So it's up to us, and we're going to do that.
2: So this season is going to be the turkey leftover season.
3: Going at it again.
2: Going
3: round
2: at
3: two.
2: It again. Round two. Yeah. All those delicious
3: Run
2: leftovers. Here you go. Give me some turkey. Give me some stuffing. I'll have some more cranberries. Give me some mashed potatoes. Let's go. Round two.
12: We've tasted it. We about to eat again.
2: Oh. Do you think they're going to break the record? Sack record? You asked that question earlier. Stokely said no.
5: I think they do.
2: I didn't answer it.
5: I think they do.
2: You think they're going to break it?
5: I think they're going to break it.
2: I don't think they're going to break it.
5: I think they were well on pace to do it.
3: God, so much has got to go your way.
2: Right.
3: You know, for you to do it. It's like they were on the pace, but it seems like the last couple of years, you know, we haven't seen, you know, the sacks carry over from early in the season to late in the season.
5: It's dropped off a lot. The performance of the overall defense.
3: Right, for whatever reason. I don't know why. I can't pinpoint it because they've been pretty healthy. Same guys have been out there. So, you know, you got to do it for 17 games. You know, you can't have that 4 or 5 game stretch where you look up and it's like, okay, they only got 2 sacks.
2: Right. I mean, you know, you think about theory, offense should be better. If the offense is better, you play with more leads, you get more opportunities to rush the passer.
5: Right.
2: So that logic makes sense, that you would think that. But also, if you're playing better as an offense, you're possessing the ball, you're shorting the game. Even if you're getting more opportunities to rush the passer, it's in less time, theoretically. So there's a lot that has to go right. That's why this record has stood since 1985 when the Bears set it at 72.
5: Right.
3: And 16 games.
2: Yeah.
3: I mean.
5: Well, that's the other thing, too. They do have the extra game. But I think they can do it. A combination of their individual talent, they can come at you from every angle. They're outside pass rushers. They're interior guys like Zach Allen.
2: Here's the other problem with that, Mike.
5: Vance has done a nice job of dialing up safety blitzes.
2: Right. Here's the other problem with that. All right. If you do create 26 to 28 turnovers, if you do double it.
5: Right.
2: You're not going to have as many opportunities to rush the passer. Creating more turnovers.
5: Good point.
2: But you're going to get off the field.
5: Right.
2: With more regularity. So it's just a really.
3: A lot of things.
2: It's a really hard thing to do.
3: Yeah, but I say you create more turnovers. Hopefully you score more points. Hopefully you play with a bigger lead.
2: Yeah.
3: Right? I mean, so it's like all that kind of has to work together. And that's why there has to be a lot of. You got to stay healthy. There's got to be a lot of luck involved also.
2: And if you have a big lead, what do? You play passively. You give up completions underneath because why? Because you're just playing the clock now.
3: You're not blitzing as much.
2: Yeah, you're not blitzing as much because you don't want to get caught in one-on-one and give up a cheap touchdown, let somebody back in the game. So there's just a lot of things. There's more things that weigh against them. This is why you're wrong. More things that run that play against them than are for them.
5: So has the defensive mentality changed when you have a lead where it used to be, all right, now let's pin our ears back and go after the quarterback? Has it now sort of changed to, just give up a lot of soft completions. We'll trade yards for clock.
3: Well, I think, how big's the lead, first of all, right?
5: More than a touchdown.
3: Well, your outside linebackers, defensive ends are still, they're pinning their ears back, so that's a good thing. Maybe the mindset of the defensive coordinator changes when it comes to dialing up pressure, but I don't think so with Vance, Mark. I mean, we saw that in the AFC, the AFC division, whatever round it was, against Bills. Buffalo.
5: Yeah.
3: When he called the all-out blitz with the game on the line in overtime, all-out blitz cover zero. There's Jaquan one-on-one. You know, let me get this interception. So, you know, Vance is going to be aggressive no matter the situation.
2: But think about this, though, also, how the game has changed since 85. In 85, if you lined up for a 50-yard field goal, it was like, 50-50 chance, you know. These are really – now dudes are – belting 60, like if a guy misses a 59 yarder, you're like, what's wrong with our kicker? Like in my day, you hit it. Like Jason Elam had the Super Bowl record in Super Bowl 32 because he hit a 52 yard field goal. That was the record, and it was like, wow, we just knocked down a 52 yard field goal. Now dude hitting 65 yard field goals. Like I called a game where the guy from Jacksonville, Little, I think his name is, hit a 60. Set the record, 68-yard field
3: goal.
5: Okay, but maybe
3: But the game has changed also defensively with the way they call the game.
5: Yeah.
3: So you used to be able to hold, you used to be able to hit receivers late, you used to be able to hit quarterbacks late. You can't do that anymore. So, you know, you'll get some sacks taken away because you got a defensive pass interference. Like, really? You'll get a sack taken away because you landed on top of the quarterback.
2: Right. Or grazed his helmet.
3: You touched Patrick Mahomes' arm. Yep. Nope. You're ejected. And by the way, Cortland Sutton is out here practicing.
5: Yeah,
3: there you go.
5: What
3: before
5: Sean
3: we
5: said
3: get
5: yesterday.
3: Out here,
5: yeah,
3: I know, but he is.
5: Yeah,
3: he actually is.
5: Do we see Waddle?
3: I have not seen Waddle. What number is Waddle?
5: 17.
2: Seventeen.
3: Okay, I have not had a chance to see if I could see Waddle After what I saw yesterday, I would think that you'd probably want to be very cautious yes. with him, and I would just say, hey, let's just take another day or two and make sure he's really good. But, yeah, Cortland's ready to go.
2: Final thought on that is the other thing that helps the Broncos' chances is that it used to be, as a defense, if you stopped the team on third and three, you did your job. You're coming off the field. Because fourth and three, they're either punting or they're kicking a field goal. Now, you do get, with all these fourth down attempts, you do get more chances there. So, we'll see. What do you expect from today? Knowing that they're coming out after 3 days in pads, we got guys out there. We got guys in shorts. We got guys in sweats. They're wearing their shells. What kind of practice are we looking at today?
3: Yeah, I think they're gonna get after it a little bit, you know. But as much as you can in shells and a helmet with shorts on. So, but it's a work day, man. It's a work day. Got to, especially offensively, you got to get back going again.
5: Yeah,
3: you
5: I
3: need
5: agree.
3: Need to get in a rhythm again, Mark.
5: Get in a rhythm. Let's face it. This is one of those times where you should, because I don't think you're going to be getting dominated up front like you have been the last couple of days, where this defense is just, again, this is how this team has been built. This defense is legit. They're big time. And they got a lot of guys that are tough to block up front.
2: All right, we're ready to go with practice here, starting up in just a couple of minutes. Dover and Cecil are here.
3: The Hater Club.
2: The Hater Club is here. Let's find out who they hate today.
5: Yeah.
2: You know, J.K. Dobbins.
5: Hate Tribe.
2: Yeah.
5: The Hate Tribe.
2: Yeah.
5: Sober.
2: Hate Tribe. Yeah. Tribe of Hate. All right. They're coming your way next.
12: Now it's time to cook the meal, eat it, and take a break.
10: All right. I pinky promise.
1: J.K. Dobbins pinky promises he'll play 17 games, but...
13: Now you have to lead the league in rushing, bro.
2: Right.
13: You should have kept your mouth shut. You should have showed us, and then at the end of the year, dunk on all of our heads and said, look at what I just did.
2: Right.
13: Making these promises that don't mean anything because you devalue it with your own words saying, oh, I know I said that again last year. So then why are you saying it this time around, dude? Do, and then say, don't say and hope to do. His mouth is writing checks that his body has not been able to cash his entire NFL year.
2: Right.
13: So when I get that check, I go, oh, yeah, I'm just going to rip this up and throw it away.
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21: 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Can I?

0: Welcome to it. Dover and Cecil, rocking with you. 10 to 2, it's a Thursday edition of the program. It's what we do, and we are grateful that you are here with us for another day of Broncos training camp out here live at Broncos Park, powered by Common Spirit. Another day where things are going to get going here. Cortland Sutton is back out on the field. They are in shells today, shells and shorts, Cece, so should be a little bit of a lighter day, although it wasn't crazy yesterday with full pads.
1: Yeah.
0: This is probably not going to go 4 consecutive days because there is a limit to this. Because these soft-ass players these days. That's my Schlereth impressionation.
1: Right. But my Schlereth impression is, give Jarrett Stidham a chance.
0: Man.
1: Leave Jarrett Stidham alone. I came up to stink this morning because they said Stidham was put in an impossible situation. I'm like, what, win a game?
0: Yeah.
1: And I said, man, Heath Shuler. Because Heath Shuler was drafted in whatever, 91 or whatever, when Stink was in Washington and Gus Frerotte was the seventh rounder. Heath Shuler was the first rounder. I just said, Heath Shuler was put in an impossible situation. I saw our man Stoke, who's just been making excuses for Jarrett Stidham left and right. Oh. I said, man, Curtis Painter was just put in this impossible situation.
0: Yeah.
1: Like, there's no reason why these backup quarterbacks is just impossible. Stop. Stop making excuses. We're watching Sam Ehlinger out here play some really good football.
0: Sam Ehlinger was the best quarterback in town yesterday.
1: Yeah, that's odd.
0: Yeah.
1: That's odd.
0: I don't like saying that.
1: No.
0: But we say the truth.
1: No, exactly. And it's not meant to make you feel good. It's just we're responding to what's happening out here. And what's happening out here is a push for that number two job. So morning show, they can have their favorites, right? You know, you're old, you get stuck in your ways.
0: Sure.
1: You know what I mean? It's never going to change.
0: Yeah.
1: Never going to change. Mark Schlereth's always going to be quoting coaches and talking to Sean Payton, Mark Schlereth. But I'm just saying, let's look at what's going on. Jarrett Stidham is in a fight for that number two spot.
0: And there's no reason to really keep him around. Again, we know how the movie ends. If you're a fan out there, you wouldn't be fired up. Nobody's fired up if Bo had to go down and miss time. But you wouldn't be optimistic the way we all were a year ago. And it wouldn't matter what Sean's silliness was trying to sell us on that backup quarterback.
1: Right.
0: So, yeah, morning show off on that. I told Stoke, I'm like, I don't know Stink like you know Stink, but I know Stoke. And I was like, man, I thought I knew Stoke's my guy. Thought I knew my guy. And then you're out here campaigning for Adam Trautman and Jarrett Stidham. I don't know what happened. I don't know what happened to that man, Brandon Stokely. But I'm going to get him back.
1: He used to be a contender.
0: So, yeah, it's a big day out here. We'll see if Sam Ehlinger impresses once again and continues to take that leap over one Jarrett Stidham. That's obviously one thing that we're going to look at out here today. The other is just the offense in general. Will it bounce back today? The only big play that the offense had yesterday was a Sam Ehlinger throw to R.J. Harvey, and it was beautiful from our perspective, but that's why we have the eyeballs of Kevin Kistner, who was right there in front
1: Kiss
0: of the play
1: stats.
0: And said, nope, fellas, hold up. That's a pick play from Lucas Kroll. So no offensive touchdowns or big significant plays yesterday. Can they bounce back today? Again, it's just shells, but can they redeem themselves after a poor performance?
1: Yeah, really poor performance. And the biggest play from the offense, the first team, was Pat Bryant on an in route.
0: Yeah.
1: It was about 15 yards.
0: Might have ran away for another five.
1: Yeah, exactly.
0: Maybe,
1: so it was like a 10-yard throw, 5 yards after the catch. Not a lot. It's not great, Bob. And the offense needs to respond today. No pads out here. It's likely to be a lighter practice. So perhaps that leads you to go, okay, the offense is going to do something. It's not going to help you with the ground game. Ground game definitely looked just fangless, toothless yesterday out here against this Broncos defense. And this Broncos defense, again, remember, these are the best in the league, one of the best in the league. So I'm not panicking. It's just one of those things. We're keeping score because we're keeping score. That's what we do.
0: Yeah, keep scoring life.
1: Defense 1, offense 0. Every other day in the first 4 days, I think it was a split, whether it was 60-40 defense and 50-50, whatever. But it was a really good battle until yesterday when the offense had no fight and this Broncos defense took it to them.
0: Yes, they did. So we'll see how they respond. I'm sure Sean got after the guys about their poor performance yesterday. Mentioned Cortland Sutton. He's already out here. He's got his shells on and going to participate in practice today for the first time in 2 days. Luke Wattenberg is also out here in shells. Not sure exactly what he's going to do. Haven't seen, you know, there's not a lot going on right now, so we'll keep an eye on that. I've asked a couple of people that were here before me, and nobody seems to know whether or not Nick Benito is even out here. That is also something that we're going to keep an eye on, but Cecil, my eyeballs have yet to locate Nick Benito.
1: What do the guys in the morning do? Because we're like, hey, is Benito out here? And everyone's like, who?
0: Yeah,
1: hey, is Wattenberg out there? What, he got hurt? I'm like, yeah. Wait a second, what? We got spotters, man. We got to have the spotters get
0: going.
1: We
0: have an extra set of eyes, but
1: yeah, exactly. We need some spotters. We need some binoculars. Like, we need to find out what's going on. That's why we're here to do just that.
0: Oh, and Jalen Waddle, of course. I'm an idiot. Will Jalen Waddle be out here also taking part today?
1: I would say no, and no, right? Other than Sutton, who had two vet days, like, I think it's a no, and no for the Waddle, Wattenberg, Benito kind of injury train that we've started with over the last 3 days. I'd like to go through today without a major Broncos starter.
0: That'd
1: be nice. A little banged up.
0: That'd be nice.
1: And a little banged up. I don't need a little banged up. I don't need any of that. I want a clean day today.
0: Clean day. Can I give you, dare I join the bandwagon and the train of Kevin Kisner and one Cecil Lammy?
1: Uh-oh.
0: And can I give you a training camp mile high moment? For today.
1: Wow.
0: I got one for today.
1: Wow. I don't think Kev has this. Ooh. He may say he has this.
0: Kev?
1: He always thinks he has it, and I just don't know.
0: So
1: I don't,
0: I'm gonna throw it.
1: I do not believe that this is going to be the case because Kevin Kisner, he's been too busy. He's got so much going on. I mean, he's working hard. He's staying late. There is no way in hell that Kevin Kisner came up with a mile-high moment just for today.
0: So I started to think about it on the drive-in. I'm like, all right, there's got to be something popping today. I figured they'd be in shells. I know the defense has had the better of the offense, certainly yesterday, and showed better for themselves on a Tuesday.
1: Tuesday.
0: I think that continues. I like a Riley Moss INT or two today out here at Broncos camp.
2: Only two?
0: Only two.
2: I got three.
0: How many do you have? Three?
2: I got three.
0: Damn.
2: Three on Stidham.
0: Three on, well,
1: oh, wow.
0: On Stidham. That's, I'm good for one.
1: It's an impossible situation that he's been put
2: it's
1: in.
2: It's impossible that he's out here on this field today.
1: He's only paid to play, you know, but it's impossible.
0: Also, you know what's weird about those guys saying that?
1: They have five Super Bowl rings?
0: Well, that's a big reason. They weren't backups.
1: Yeah.
0: Well, who are you sticking up for, boys?
1: Yeah.
0: Who you stand? Who you protecting over there with your player shield. Like, what are you doing?
1: When Phil talks about an undrafted guy, and you're like, oh, come on, Phil. Come on, baby.
0: I get it.
1: Not every undrafted guy is
0: you. Guy.
1: Right. Not every undrafted guy is
0: Stink was a dang star, and Stoke was a star in his role.
1: Stink was a 99 player on Madden.
0: I know.
1: All pro.
0: A star guard. You know what I meant.
1: You know.
0: Yeah. Star guard.
1: Yeah.
0: He's not here anymore.
1: He was 99 on Madden. There's only a handful of people that have ever been that.
0: Yeah.
1: And Stink's one of them.
0: Yes,
1: yeah.
0: He does.
1: He's the man. You don't need to stand up for a bad backup.
0: Nah.
1: That's what you have right now. You have a bad backup, period.
0: Players bust out that player shield pretty often on the old radio programs in the city, but
1: you don't get it. You didn't play.
0: That's when you
1: I couldn't remember pop pass out. You think I'm going to make it in the NFL? Get your ass out of here with that.
0: You don't need to protect all the players out there, fellas, and certainly not Jay Stitty.
1: So let's take the worst player every day and then just be like, this is the morning shows. He's an impossible situation for name player X.
0: Yeah, that's right.
1: You know what I mean?
0: Impossible situation for some of these guys out here. All right, we want to hear from you guys as they're starting to get underway here. They'll do some stretching after a little team drills and going against each other, but no hitting, no tackling, no getting in the way. So we'll be underway here in a half hour. So do want to hear from you guys in the meantime. Hit us up at 303-713-1043. That's the RamosLaw.com text line. 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Watch the show over there. Participate in Tribe Chat, fueled by our friends over at Sean Ponda. So who are you, where are you, and what you doing for a buck today? And what'd you think of the terrible takes from the morning show about Jarrett Stidham? Share all that information with us, and we'll continue to get caught up over there. All right, Cease, I got to do something. You gave me, kind of popped up yesterday on the program. You claimed that Zach Allen could be the second best player, most important player on the show. Sorry.
1: He's not?
0: Second most important player on the show. Not only do I disagree, I made my list, and he's not top five.
1: You're wrong.
0: I'll tell you why next.
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7: All right, we're here at Broncos Park, powered by Cotton Spirit. We're almost a week old being out here at camp. Practices are about a week old.
8: And Kev, I got a crick in my neck looking around you, baby.
7: They are in shells today, so no full pads. Cortland Sutton is back. Nick Benito is out here as well. Looks like Luke Wattenberg and Jalen Waddle are chilling out here today.
8: Yeah, but great news about Nick Benito being out here, and that Sean Payton saying not a big deal. He is out here. That was awesome because yesterday we did see Nick Benito, but he was more like talking to some staff. He was out here. He wasn't working on a side field, you know, like we see with other D'Andrea Tillman. He has been working on the side field. Yeah. He's working through some stuff. So side field usually means you're close. Benito just missed a day, was kind of street clothes day, and then right back out there. So maybe it's if they were in pads, maybe Benito wouldn't be out here. But either way, it's good news that Nick Benito is back on the football field.
7: Yeah, that's
8: it's the best news of the day that we could possibly get.
7: That is the biggest news of the day, that it's not anything significant or serious.
8: Yep.
7: I would imagine, and this is speculation on my part, but I would imagine that Jalen Waddle's on that same trajectory because he's here doing the same exact thing that Benito did the day before in his little uniform. He's got his jersey on. And
8: look
7: his,
8: at that little uniform.
7: His blue sweatpants over there. But he's just hanging around the wide receiver room and just kind of chilling. So if history can teach us anything, obviously bodies are different. Injuries were different. But maybe they're hey, let's make sure you're 100% okay. I'm sure he's doing workouts and individual stuff behind closed doors and just see how the body reacts. If he's back here tomorrow, no harm, no foul.
8: Right.
7: But That's an if, and we'll see.
9: Ooh, and look at that.
7: Look at your boy with the ones.
8: By the way,
7: he's just getting reps with the ones.
8: What's up on YouTube? I was in the beautiful Roxborough this morning and grabbing that gas station burrito for my man, Craig.
7: What's up, Craig?
8: And, of course, his son, Cam, there. Cam still wants to play quarterback. He had an idea to go get Talen Green from the Browns. I was like, easy, Cam, just stop doing drugs and you can play quarterback. But either way, Craig, he said, you know what makes me happy?
7: What?
8: I said, what? He says, every time I'm watching YouTube and Jonah Coleman makes a play and you get this poop-eating grin,
7: yeah,
8: like, oh, my God, that's a proud papa moment. And I'm like, yeah, it's Jonah Coleman, man. The dude is making plays, looking good, getting some first-team reps. Sutton, they're just doing a walkthrough right now, but Sutton with a nice grab there. But, yeah, man, yeah, I'm gonna break out in a smile. I mean, you're lucky I don't break out in song when Jonah Coleman does something.
7: Yeah, he's getting a little bit more time with the ones and moving up every single day. Sean spoke highly of him, which we're going to get into at some point today. But let's have this conversation. So you said yesterday, you said, I can make the argument. I just might believe it.
8: Right, right.
7: That Zach Allen is the second
8: You have an all-pro guy that has more pressures than anyone in the NFL on an Aaron Donald-like level. There's only one other player. They're 40-plus pressures from a defensive tackle has been done by two men in NFL history, Aaron Donald and Zach Allen. And you're here to tell me that Zach Allen is not in your top five?
7: No. So, like, when I look at, like, most important
8: you're like,
7: players.
8: Nah, pressures, Aaron Donald, nah.
7: Most
8: nah.
7: important players on the Broncos. So, like, if you pluck them off,
8: okay,
7: everything would change.
8: The defense isn't the same without Zach Allen. You remove Zach Allen, it's as if you removed Bo Nix from the offense. He is, bar none, the number two most important Bronco on this
7: team. I think there would be a drop-off in production, but nothing crazy and significant.
8: Well, now it's not Bo Nix crazy and significant because he's got good
7: right.
8: guys behind
7: well,
8: him.
7: Well, that's a part of it.
8: And you have Jarrett Stidham behind Bo Nix.
7: That's
8: so.
7: A part of being important.
8: But how is that not – how is that on Zach Allen? Like,
7: so,
8: Zach Allen's talent is off the charts.
7: Because if they lost him, it wouldn't be this significant. Like, all right, here's my list. We both agree Bo's first.
8: Yeah.
7: Quarterback's
8: yeah.
7: always first
8: yeah.
7: on every team. If you
8: yeah.
7: don't have a quarterback,
8: well,
7: you don't have Jack.
8: Unless you're Jacoby Brissett or whatever.
7: Well, that's what I mean. They don't have a quarterback, so they don't have Jack.
8: Yeah.
7: So they're,
8: sorry, Trey.
7: Can't win ever. So Bo's first.
8: <can't win>
7: I actually am going to throw J.K. Dobbins at number two.
8: No, God, no.
7: Most
8: no?
7: important?
8: You take him out, Jonah Coleman steps in and does as good, if not better.
7: Well, that's...
8: This is wrong.
7: That's
8: wrong.
7: The
8: you
7: got to
8: start over. Start. Give
7: that's
8: me another,
7: the plan.
8: Give me another two.
7: But see,
8: J.K. Dobbins cannot
7: you have
8: be
7: to see it.
8: This can't
7: with
8: be
7: Jonah
8: two.
7: Jonah Coleman. I have to see it. I saw the offense take a
8: okay.
7: crack down their legs last year
8: right, right.
7: when J.K. left. So right now, without seeing Jonah Coleman on an NFL field, he is still
8: that's,
7: a
8: that's
7: prospect.
8: That's weak sauce, though, because we
7: a
8: have to
7: prospect.
8: Project. We have to project everybody. We have to project everybody. I don't know how Jalen Waddle's going to look with the Broncos.
7: I've
8: so
7: seen Jalen Waddle in the NFL.
8: We have, but we haven't seen him catch passes from Bo Nix, so we have to wait and see. Like, I get what you're saying, but J.K. can't be two. Bro, give
7: He's
8: me PS2. Two.
7: He's two.
8: Give me PS2. Give me anybody. There's no way in hell J.K.
7: PS2's not even
8: the
7: number three.
8: Two Bronco. If you lose J.K. Dobbins, which is likely to happen, unfortunately, you're going to be more than fine this year.
7: Let me ask you a question.
8: Of, yes,
7: let me
8: Jonah
7: ask you a
8: Coleman.
7: Question. You lose J.K. Dobbins or Zach Allen.
8: Yeah.
7: What? Production gets hurt more. What side of J.K. goes, Zach Allen
8: yeah.
7: goes. Which side gets hurt more?
8: Which side gets hurt
7: offense
8: more?
7: Offense or defense?
8: Offense or defense.
7: Come on, bro. The answer's offense.
8: No.
7: Yes,
8: no,
7: it is.
8: No.
7: Because of what you said. I am actually using depth against Zach Allen. That's what a part of this is.
8: Okay.
7: They're so good behind him that they have the horses. I trust you about Jonah Coleman. I believe him, yo, and I know why I do, because I trust your football mind. I just got to see
8: Because I'm not calling
7: it.
8: Bo Nix a third-round pick.
7: I got to see it with my eyeballs with Jonah. Now, he is elevating and taking these steps out here. I just want to see it at the NFL level. If you lost J.K. Dobbins, that hurts this offense more than it hurts anybody on the defensive side.
8: Okay, I see how you're using depth against me. I see how you're trying to do this. We got this
7: yeah.
8: back-and-forth little kung fu type thing. I got you. I'm reading you. I know how to strike back. But I J.K. can't be two.
7: He's two?
8: Give me PS2. Let's have a conversation because it just – J.K. can't – J.K. is replaceable. Zach Allen is irreplaceable. PS2 is irreplaceable. Bo Nix is irreplaceable. J.K. Dobbins, they've already planned to replace him.
7: Well, we're fixing to see if they got the right plan. In fact, PS2 is number four. I'm going to bump up Nick Benito over PS2.
8: Oh, okay. Well, Nick Benito's pretty irreplaceable, even though they
7: right.
8: have the depth.
7: Even though they have the depth.
8: Yeah, yeah, yeah.
7: And it's almost like Pat's so good, I'm using that against him, too, because he's out of the play so often.
8: Yeah.
7: Nick's in there making play after play after play.
8: Yeah.
7: So I'm going Bo, J.K., Nick Benito, PS2, I'm really going to make you mad with this one.
9: Whoa.
7: I might have to flip this. Maybe I'm just trying to make you mad.
8: Yeah, I think you're stirring the pot.
7: But I was like, should I throw Justin Chouinard into this conversation? Because he's the only guy that could cover anybody out of the backfield around here.
8: Well, that we know.
7: And again, maybe there is somebody behind him.
8: Right,
7: maybe there's a Red Murdoch. Maybe there's somebody else out there. The Drew Sanders thing. Everybody asks about Drew Sanders, but please stop talking about Drew Sanders. Let's talk about the guys that are here. And
8: we get a lot of Drew Sanders questions.
7: There's so many Drew Sanders questions. I don't understand.
8: He can't play, everybody.
7: So I would probably give you that and flip-flop and make Zach my number 5.
8: Okay.
7: And Drew Chouinard.
8: All right. So thank you for correcting that. I still don't think JK's number 2, but like, it's interesting. Tribe helps tribe. You got to break the tie, man, because I am perplexed. I'm absolutely, I'm shocked. I feel like Pepper Brooks and Dodgeball, right? I'm shocked. It was right in his beak.
7: Yeah.
8: That's what happened to me when you threw that dodgeball at my face named Zach Allen. Zach Allen is so important. He's the number 2 and most important Bronco on this roster. Tribe Helps Tribe, YouTube chat powered by Sean Ponda. Let us know. I want to know from you guys if Zach Allen is the number 2. And then the RamosLaw.com text line. You're keeping track over there. Let's break the tie, right? We don't, first off, full disclosure, even though some have suggested, like, hey, you guys need to argue a little bit more. I don't think that's good radio unless it's genuine.
7: Yeah,
8: and what you have is ball cracking ass sack and all these guys, the guys that just try to make up stuff and try to make up we're disagreeing. And then, no, we have legitimate, organic disagreements like this one.
7: Yeah.
8: And that's something that's not a radio bit. That's why I appreciate it, because like, I can go back at you. You can go at me, and it's going to be fun, and it's not contrived. And we didn't have a plan to do this. So like, hey, let's do a radio thing and disagree, everybody.
7: If we go, hey, here's the content. You go this side and all
8: right,
7: the rest.
8: Right, right. Well, I'll do the other side.
7: You
8: and then
7: are
8: we'll
7: a
8: talk.
7: Complete loser.
8: Yeah.
7: If that's the way you're doing radio in 2026.
8: Yeah, exactly. People are smarter, and there's too many choices out there. Yeah. We're so glad that you choose us. Because you got some slappies you could choose that talk about how terrible Bo Nix is. So.
7: And like Cecil said, you can break the tie. You can give us your list of most important, too.
8: Yeah.
7: You got your own podcast. Send us the link. I'll listen to that. Me and your mom can be your audience for the day. So hit us up with that link, too. I'd love to hear what your takes are. It's always the 970 texters that think they got it, you know? 970, there's one now.
8: No, don't fake the funk on Northern Colorado. That's my people up there.
7: Well, they never use that
8: name. That's my people.
7: Either. Dover,
8: we can't spell. What
7: Dover just started watching football like 3 years ago, is what I got from the 970.

0: And he was asked the question point blank, is there a quarterback competition happening for backup quarterback? We'll hear how Sean answered it next.
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0: you. I know I might cry.
1: The Kings! King Dingling!
2: Oh, Lowry.
0: In front of the tent.
1: Yeah.
0: Keeping folks right out here, helping Benito get back out to practice. He is here today.
1: Guys are busy during practice. I don't like to interrupt, but yeah. Bo's a big, you know, Bo loves us, and we love Bo, and we love the Broncos, and let's go, man. Looks like they're going to practice on the field in front of us.
0: That'd be great.
1: Which means we're going to get some slappy media members standing in front of our tent. So we're going to have Kiss My Stats.
0: Gross.
1: He's like our doorman.
0: Yeah.
1: Doorman. You're a doorman. Doorman.
0: I hate
1: doorman.
0: This freaking job.
1: I would tap that. I can't say that. But, like, yes, Kev is going to be our doorman today. You're not going to stand in front of our tent.
0: No, don't do it. Do not do it. All right, fun conversation going on about who is the second most important player.
1: You're getting a lot of responses.
0: On the Denver Broncos. boy, James Palmer.
1: Yeah, what's up, James?
0: Appreciate you listening in, JP, out there. And I still believe I'm right. It's unfortunate that you and James have to be wrong together, but here we are. So
1: okay.
0: At least you got a buddy to be wrong with. So
1: there we go. There we go.
0: you guys tell us, Zach Allen, if it's off the board, you can throw the answer, too. Zach Allen, J.K. Dobbins, insert name
1: here.
0: Whoa,
1: during the commercial break, J.K. Dobbins has made a surge up to 23%.
0: Ooh, I'm
1: 23%.
0: Coming. I'm coming. By the way, we're going to hear from Sean here in a second about backup quarterback. But before we do that, we were noticing some of the assistant coaching jobs out here.
1: Yeah.
0: Like Willie Snead's out here, and we've talked about him a couple times. He's currently holding a boxing glove on a stick. You know, to get in guys' face, a little hit around the football.
1: I want the helmet on the stick. I want a boxing glove on
0: the
1: stick.
0: And then I saw a helmet on the stick, which I have not seen, which, you know, you put in your face for quarterbacks trying to throw the ball.
1: You also do it on the line, so you move it. Like, it's almost as if a ball.
0: Okay.
1: So you put it on the defensive line, like you move it so that you can just be down in your peripherals. You can see that helmet move, and then you can snap.
0: Would you rather control the boxing glove or the helmet? You want to be the boxing glove.
1: I want to be the
0: right?
1: boxing glove, yeah, because you can, like, jab.
0: Or this guy out in front of us has two just pads in his arms, like he's some sort of transformer.
1: Yeah.
0: And he's going to transform into a football pad. That would be pretty cool, too, because I'm assuming I get to clothesline somebody.
1: I was thinking more Masters of the Universe. There was, like, Ram Man. I think he's like Pad Man.
0: Yeah.
1: He's Pad
0: Ram Man, yeah.
1: He's Pad Man. Pad Man. Glove Man. Helmet
0: Good call
1: man.
0: On Ram Man. I haven't heard that forever, dude. That's
1: All
0: awesome.
1: Right, here we go. They're going to work out in front of us right now as the quarterbacks are over here, including your guy, Jarrett Stidham. There's
0: my
1: Bo Nix and Sam Ehlinger as well. He needs somebody on his side, that's for sure.
0: Not me. James Palmer can join him, too.
1: Okay.
0: He's got Stoke and Stink, so JP can live.
1: Jarrett Stidham has the support of Brandon Stokely and Mark Schlereth.
0: That's exactly
1: so there
0: right.
1: you go.
0: So quarterbacks are in front of
1: He's got to have something.
0: They are punching at the ball with the boxing glove on a stick. Quarterback's running. Tight end's going to do the same.
1: Evan Ingram's going to talk
0: right
1: trash
0: here.
1: To the guy trying to
0: Hopefully.
1: Knock the ball out.
0: Evan Ingram just starts swinging on that dude. That'd be very interesting to see.
1: That'd be awesome.
0: So pretty cool little drill here.
1: Yeah, nice little drill.
0: There's my guy, Justin Jolie.
1: Things warming up. Jolie looking
0: there,
1: the park. Look at that. Look at Jolie with those moves, man. That kid's got some talent. He's got some skill, that's for sure.
0: Yes, he does. I like seeing this right in front
1: of us. I love that it's right in front of us today. It's been too long on the opposite field, so we're going to have a perfect view, a sideline view, literally sideline view.
0: Sam Ehlinger, he's got a bit of a rump on him. Like, he's a little thicker than I thought he was going to be seen.
1: Well, you know, you always
0: clothes.
1: Look at – it's not called rump in football.
0: What
1: we call it a bubble.
0: Bubble,
1: okay. So whenever you want to talk about a man's ass – you don't say rump.
0: Okay.
1: You just say bubble.
0: Got a bit
1: right?
0: of a bubble on.
1: Yeah, he's got a bubble, and then that's a football term. It means I'm looking. I notice.
0: Oh, okay.
1: I notice your gigantic butt.
0: Okay.
1: But it's not weird. You know, because I say bubble, and so you're like, oh, he's not talking about his butt. He's talking about his bubble.
0: Should I not go cake? Should I stay away from cake? Sam Ehlinger with some cake on him, right?
1: Dude. No, Sam Ehlinger does not have cake.
0: Oh, okay.
1: He has a bubble.
0: Okay.
1: That's it. It's a
3: I
1: bubble.
3: Love this guy.
1: It's totally not weird. It's not weird. It's just his butt, and it's big.
0: Okay.
1: And we talk about it.
0: I'll refrain from cake for the rest of the day.
1: Okay.
0: I
1: well,
0: will not say that.
1: I'll leave it alone. Next. Come on, dude. You'll get me fired. Hey, what happened to Lammy? Why is it not? It's not Dover and Cecil anymore.
0: Dover said something about cake. He lost his mind.
1: Yeah. Cecil just started talking about cake and Rihanna or whatever.
0: I mean, me and my buddies refer to it as cake. We're usually not talking about backup quarterbacks, but
1: yeah. I mean, I get you, but in the scouting world,
0: okay.
1: We're going to use the proper term.
0: We'll go professional.
1: Sam Ehlinger has a strong lower body.
0: Look
1: you
0: at
1: can
0: his
1: tell
0: thighs.
1: He's really thick.
0: Yeah.
1: He's really thick.
0: Strong, that Sam Ehlinger. All
4: That's
0: right,
4: extreme.
0: So, sorry, PJ. Sorry. He doesn't even want me to say it. All right, let's hear a little bit from Sean Payton here, Alex, and this backup quarterback competition. Is this real? Is it not real? First thing he was asked, or one of the first things he was asked about yesterday when talking about Sam, was why he likes Sam Ehlinger on this roster.
2: Well, you know, his comfort level with what we're doing offensively. The spaghetti sauce is the other stuff. That's one of his superpowers, that, you know, he gets in and out of some plays maybe. He can move. I like how he's looked, you know, and you don't get to appreciate a quarterback like him until you're out there and everyone's on the sideline and then the ball moves. You know, sometimes it's harder to appreciate that when you're scripting plays, but, you know, he's got a great pedigree. I know he likes it here, and I think he's done a lot of good things. I mean, I just saw him in college, win a lot of games, beat Georgia and New Orleans. Yeah, he's fitting right in.
0: All right, so
1: he didn't mention anything about his bubble.
0: No, I'll get to
1: you. You'll ask Sean about that. That's the important question.
0: Like,
1: Sean, Sam Ehlinger backside. Yeah, your thoughts.
0: Yeah, exactly. Uh-huh. Exactly. You ever seen anything like that from the quarterback position?
3: That was big.
1: I mean, you got to admit, as a quarterback, when you've got a butt like that, that's a little bit odd.
0: It stands
1: out.
0: I mean?
1: It does. Like, it does. You know, you're seeing Bo Nix. He looks like a pro's pro out there, top dollar. And then Sam Ehlinger, you're like, whoa, that dude's built like a running back.
0: Yeah. Most male asses are that of a back of a truck.
1: Yeah.
0: Flat, straight, narrow, just narrow right there.
1: But yeah.
0: Sam, he's the opposite there.
1: Like Taylor Swift.
0: Yeah, exactly. We're mostly all built like Taylor Swift. Poor Travis.
1: He's going to cry in the car.
0: When
1: they're doing the ski shoot thing again.
0: I love that celebration.
1: I absolutely love it. They're going to get fined, but I don't care. It's amazing.
0: Even if it's ski shooting, that's a sport.
1: Dude, it's stupidity. Are you kidding me?
0: Ball's a weapon, I guess. When Sean says that about Sam, like, you can really see it when the ball comes out of his hand. Isn't that exactly what, when he threw that ball far field yesterday to RJ Harvey?
1: Yeah.
0: We both went, oh, damn. And it was because of the release, the spin, and the velocity that he had on that football.
1: I got Marvin Mims out there. He's making plays, looking good. So, it's the way you spin it. It's the way it cuts through the air. People always talk about velocity because it's the most important thing. Like, arm strength, actual distance is actually less important. What you're talking about is, how do you spin it? How does it cut through the air? And you saw with Ehlinger on that play specifically, he put the proper amount of touch underneath it so that he could hit RJ Harvey in stride. It was a great throw. Like, and again, that's a difficult throw when you have a receiver open, streaking down the sideline, and you got to drop it in the bucket, and you got to lay it in so it's over the defender, but then drops right into your receiver's hands. And that's what we saw Ehlinger do. So that's a nice touch pass on a play that you weren't really expecting from Sam Ehlinger, so that was enjoyable.
0: The next question then, in regards to quarterback, Sean Payton has just asked, is there a battle at QB2?
2: No, we still have a rotation. There's been no official battle rotation at two.
4: What position battle you got going?
2: No, I got it. And I also read where Jade's playing safety. All right, what else we got?
1: Oh, my God.
0: That's the nice, and trust me, that's nice.
1: Yeah.
0: Him being nice, saying, you guys don't know anything.
1: Yeah.
0: That's what he's saying.
1: Well, I mean, he's talking about someone specifically that said Barron was playing safety, but like,
0: and that guy doesn't know anything.
1: Exactly. It's a dime linebacker, everybody. So here we go.
0: I kind of like when we get the no, you're like,
1: no.
0: Here we go. Sean's about to lay
1: into somebody. We haven't had the internet TV blast yet. I don't know. Alex and Joe out here.
0: I bet that's Saturday.
1: Okay. Saturday. Yeah. So Sean will, he'll get in somebody's kitchen, and it's happened to us all. It's happened to me. It's happened to Luca, Alex and Joe last year. So it's like, Yeah. Sean's going to get something on somebody. I can't wait.
0: Yeah, everybody gets yelled at by a coach from some time.
1: It's fine.
0: It doesn't matter.
1: Yeah, I got broad shoulders, baby.
0: Yeah. Guess who will outlast the coach? That's how it always happens. All right, fun conversation there. Backup quarterback battle. Look, he can say everything he wants. I have eyeballs. I'm watching Sam get more second team reps than Jarrett Stidham.
1: Yeah.
0: Does that mean anything? Well, he ultimately gets to decide upon that, but his actions are showing us one thing, and his words are trying to tell us another. All right, quick Broncos break unless something crazy pops off. We'll continue to talk about that, but it looks like they're going to get into some individual routes against air work, so we'll see what we're seeing. And in the meantime, we'll have a quick conversation about something the Nuggets did. They actually did something yesterday, and it has nothing to do with Peyton Watson. I'll tell you what the move means, adding another defensive player and a definite now see you later to a fan favorite that will not be back in the Mile High City. We'll share the details on that next.
5: If Davis Webb and the Broncos offense is the top storyline of the season, then
3: close behind is
4: this defense forcing more turnovers than they did last year. And the impact it will have on this defense, on this offense, and on this overall team if they're able to, law of averages, improve on the measly 14 turnovers that they forced last year, and what it would look like if they improved by, you know, 10, 12, never mind if they doubled it and got upwards of 28 or 30, which is where the league leaders actually live.
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0: we're back. Outer Broncos Park, powered by Common Spirit. It's almost time to get it on.
1: Yes, it is.
0: Bo Nix throwing passes right in front of us to Evan Engram. No pads on today for these Denver Broncos. So we're expecting the offense to strike back. We'll see if, in fact, they do just that. And the horn sounds. We should be getting at least some 7-on-7 or some team action. Joey, you might have to move. You know, I'm not cricking my neck to see around him like I did Kev, but like, it's on, man. It is on. It's right in front of us, on the very field in front of us. This is what it's all about. This is what makes training camp so special and so exciting, because you got to make a play, man. You got punked yesterday offensively.
1: Yeah.
0: You've got to make a play. Do you come out and do it today?
1: Got to see it today. Want to see it today. As I said, if they start to ramp some things up, we'll be all over it as they're getting ready to do some things out here on the field in front of us, so we'll have a front row view for it. One quick reminder that Garth Brooks is coming to Denver. It's the Blame It All on My Roots Arena Tour, hitting Ball Arena September 4th, 5th, and 6th. Don't want to miss it. 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If you don't have the app, well, no better time to get it than now. We've got your best Broncos coverage in the state and a chance to go see the GOAT that is Garth in September. So get there, get signed up, and hopefully you're a big winner. All right, Cease, if something pops, Broncos, interrupt me, and we'll stop talking Nuggets and get right back to that. But the Nuggets did something yesterday. They did something. They added Lonnie Walker the IV. Four Lonnies. Are there more than four Lonnies in the entire world?
0: Yeah.
1: Are they all in the Walker family?
0: Exactly.
1: That's a question, I thought. They add Lonnie Walker. He's another defender. Played in
0: our
1: Europe.
0: Our camera's not working, by the way, either.
1: A year ago. Somebody fix our camera. That gets that. Gets Lonnie Walker away from Europe. An NBA player that is looked at as a defender. He's averaged 10 points a game in the NBA, 12 points a game overseas. He's not a guy that's necessarily going to fill it up. I honestly look at this season and I go, where the hell is he going to play?
0: Right.
1: Alpha Diallo, the defender of the year over in the Euro League, guarding guys that didn't have the juice to make it to the league. Same thing. I get, and I can definitely tell that the emphasis on defense and not getting punked the way they did by Minnesota, and I can appreciate that. But you go get an Alpha Diallo, and then you sign a Lonnie Walker the IV, who's, all right, he's an okay player. But I just don't understand exactly where he's going to play and how he fits, because the bench is Tyus Jones. I still have questions about what Tyus Jones can be as a full-time backup.
0: Yeah.
1: Your dude Julian Schrother, I think, is going to have an elevated role and should this year. Peyton Watson or Christian Brown, whomever doesn't get to start. And then there's Spencer Jones as your defender 3-and-D guy. And then Marvin Bagley as a rim protector run in transition. There's 10 players that are going to go. That leaves Lonnie Walker. That leaves Alpha Diallo. That leaves, well, hopefully Zeke Nagy isn't around, but guys like that, Deron Holmes, and then the rookies with absolutely no role, but just filling out the roster. So this, I guess, adds a defender, break glass in case of an emergency type of body.
0: Yeah.
1: And you know what it really does? I tweeted this out this morning. It's the confirmation that Bruce Brown is no longer.
0: Yeah.
1: Brucey B, one of the favorite Nuggets of all time. It's just, look, I understand it. It was time for that ship to sail.
0: Yeah, and that's the thing. Once this move was made, you're like, Star-Lord, who? Oh, Lonnie Walker. Okay, that means Brucey B's gone, right?
1: Yeah.
0: Yeah, that's pretty much what it means. And do the Nuggets have the idea? I mean, low-key, I love the idea of Julian Strother as the new THJ. I just don't trust it yet.
1: Me neither.
0: You know what I mean? He's too wild.
1: He's not going to make 203.
0: No.
1: I guarantee
0: he's not going to be as tight, as on the money, as we see Marvin Mims with a nice catch, touchdown from Bo Nix against air, but still nice to see the routes run. But, like, for me with the Nuggets, we've got a lot to see how this thing shakes out with the bench depth and the bench rotation and a lot of unproven players like a Julian Strother and then, you know, some old guys in Lonnie Walker out there trying to do his thing now for the Denver Nuggets. So what are they doing? How does it work out? Probably not the way you want it to, but we'll see what this move actually does. But it definitely was a move that, I don't know, drew the ire of Nuggets Nation. How would you expect, or how would you classify the response from Nuggets fans? Because our guy Alex Botello
1: was
0: beside himself yesterday, yeah. Like, well, this was the move. All they needed was Lonnie Walker, guys, and we're good to go.
1: Well, I think Alex is a smart Nuggets fan.
0: They need all the Walkers. They need Luke Skywalker, and they need Larry Walker, yeah. Lonnie Walker. Bring all the Walkers in.
1: Let's bring them all. The Skywalker,
0: Walker Monfort.
1: Bring them back.
0: Yeah.
1: I look at it as he's a break glass in case of emergency. You probably won't see. What I will say is they overpaid for a guy that's not going to see a lot of NBA playing time at $3.3 million. Why didn't they get him on the Alpha Diallo deal, right? And maybe there's some time served in the NBA. That's actually exactly what it probably is. The years that Lonnie played in the NBA. So I think more Nuggets fans, well, smart ones, will feel like Alex. And then the ones that listen to the blog boys and the folks that are afraid to get their badge pulled, they're going to pump it up because that's the only take they ever have. So that there's two lanes that you go here. Blog boy, everything's great, everything's awesome, or you're a critical thinker and you can figure it out on your own. Mm-hmm. I think Alex is the latter.
0: Okay. Figured it out on his own. By the way, Tommy on our YouTube chat, powered by Sean Bond, just says, you're talking about extra padding. Creaky says thick with three C's.
1: Yeah.
0: So thick. I think your cake comment definitely... That's what everybody calls it.
1: It
0: struck a nerve.
1: Yeah. I know you have football terms.
0: Yeah, bubble.
1: I'm not in the football scouting world.
0: Well, that's for
1: world.
0: Football. Cake is for...
1: I'm from the streets, baby. We call it cake.
0: Yeah, but cake is for, like, your lady. You talk about that with your lady. And I'm not saying, hey, girl, show me that bubble. I ain't doing that.
1: Yeah, yeah.
0: That's different.
1: Like, what?
0: You're like, bubble?
1: Well, what if a lady has a man with some cake?
0: Yeah.
1: What does she say?
0: Wait.
1: Turn around, bro. Let me see.
0: A lady has a man with the bubble because men don't have cake. Ladies have cake.
1: So
0: men
1: the
0: have,
1: lady would then say, let me see that bubble.
0: Men have just like butts. Cake. Or not cake, they're a bubble.
1: I'm going to call it cake. Forever. Even men have cake sometimes. I don't, but some do.
0: Okay.
1: The guys that work on it, you know?
0: Yeah.
1: I haven't really worked on it.
0: It takes effort. Takes some time. Peloton.
1: I'm a white fella born in Seymour, Indiana. Cake's not necessarily something we're with, right?
0: You're going to have tattoos that look like prison ink and possibly all of your teeth. That's Indiana in a nutshell.
1: I do have all of my teeth. I'm not going to share.
0: See, the problem is I can make fun of, there's Mike Kliss. I can make fun of Indiana all day. You can't really make fun of Colorado.
1: No.
0: You can make fun of Grover, I guess, because there's like seven people that live there. But
1: I can't make fun of, I love Colorado. I'm here for a reason.
0: Touche.
1: Right? Like. Grover probably has a little more feeling of Indiana than you'd like to admit.
0: I plead the fifth.
1: All right, Fauci. All right, let's take a timeout here. When we get back, our boy Mike Kliss, he's in the building.
0: Love him. Got the chain.
1: Chain gang rolling.
0: Nice.
1: We're fired up for it.
0: Nice.
1: Let's
0: look at that guy.
1: His brain coming up next.
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0: VIP is here.
1: Yep. You know the music, you know what that means. And if you don't know the music, where the heck you been? 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Mike, third member of the chain gang.
25: Yeah,
1: baby.
25: That's right. That's right. Doing? Good. I was wondering, you know, 11 o'clock with the practices and training camp. And what is that? Katsas. He's caught a few, hasn't
1: he? Yeah, yes.
25: Katsas with a touchdown catch from somebody in a 7-on-7. But you know, how am I gonna get on the show with the middle of practice?
0: All right.
25: And then I realized, You're already here.
0: We're here.
25: You're right here. You're on top of practice. That's right. Here with the tent.
0: Yes.
25: It's a beautiful thing.
1: We are fired up to be out here, just football being back, smelling like football more every single day. I got to ask you about Courtland Sutton. Obviously, some of these injuries are huge, but Courtland Sutton specifically, a couple of days off. They tried to sell it as vet days. A few folks are skeptical about that.
25: Yeah.
1: And then back out here today, and, you know, a slower day, but a different role for Courtland today as well. Anything going on there, Mike? Should we keep an eye on it, or is it no harm, no foul? 14 will be fine.
25: Yeah, I think it's the latter. It's definitely closer to the latter. I mean, you know, I kind of tweeted out yesterday that, you know, you ordinarily don't get two vet days in a row.
1: Yeah.
25: So there must be a little bit of muscle tightness. And he, but he's out here today. And so he did look like whatever it wasn't major when he was out here. He was on a ball cap. Might have been a little sore, but it looks like he's fine. I'm not sure how much he's doing out here. He was running routes and individual drills, so that was good. Jaylen Waddle, on the other hand, you know, they tried to disguise it a little bit yesterday. Vince Garcia, the head trainer, sprinted into the trainer's room about 25 yards ahead of Jaylen, and he was gone by the time everyone saw Jaylen walking.
1: Okay.
25: And Jaylen was walking fine. And didn't come back out, and now today he's not walking fine. He's really got a pronounced limp, and it's his left leg. It looks like something's going on there. So, but he's out here. You know, usually if they're out here observing, it's an injury where they're not too long.
0: Right, right. Sam Ehlinger really going to push for number two?
25: Looks like he's going to pass. Stidham, I think, is the number two quarterback today.
0: And yesterday it was Sam, correct?
25: Yesterday was Sam for the second time.
0: Okay.
25: And he didn't take any number two reps last year, except when we were watching, except for that final preseason game when they weren't playing Bo or the starters.
0: Yeah.
25: And those are just walkthroughs anyway. So it does look like he's going to push. Stidham's still the leader in the clubhouse. Sam's going to have to be, you know, measurably better than Stidham to get the number two job. But the preseason schedule's coming up. He'll get his chance.
1: Yeah. How will it look? Are Stidham out completely of the Broncos organization if he gets leapfrogged, or they try to stash a guy and they want the third emergency quarterback? How would they handle that with the roster?
25: Yeah, it's too early. Let me see two preseason games. They're both going to play a lot.
1: Okay.
25: And, they'll both play a lot. It would be interesting. Stidham does not make number three money. He makes number two money, $6 million a year. So you would do something there if Sam would beat him out. You'd have to adjust the contract or, you know, get some feelers to see who would be interested in him.
0: Right. Any feelers for wide receivers, in your opinion? Not to add, because they have too many. And that's the problem. It's like, I go through this 53. I even go to some guys on the practice squad, like Lil Jordan Humphrey, probably a practice squad guy. And I go, how are you going to have room for everybody with the way a Marvin Mims is playing? Again, Mike, I don't want to put you on the spot, but it just seems like, all right, if there's an injury elsewhere, somebody needs a wide receiver, if I'm another team, I'm picking up the phone or I'm talking to Denver.
25: Yes, you are, but the Broncos' top five, they're not going to mess with that. They're not going to mess with Mims. They want him. They're not going to mess with Franklin. They want him. They're not going to mess with Pat Bryant. They want him. And then the big two, Sutton and Waddle. Little Jordan Humphrey, you're right, but Little Jordan is a Sean Payton guy.
0: Yeah,
25: you know
0: he's going to be here.
25: He's good here.
1: Yeah,
25: but he's not necessarily good for the Chicago Bears.
0: Right,
25: you know,
0: right.
25: Something like that. So, I think all six will stick. Kansas, I mean, I've been saying that not just because he got a touchdown pass while we were on our segment here, but he's the undrafted guy that's looked good to me. He's got some skill, and it looks like he can return a little bit too, him and Ross. So, you know, I think that's the key for these backup receivers is to be able to return, because I would think, you know, I wouldn't be surprised if Marvin starts off as a kickoff returner, but in short order, it'd be nice to find someone to take him off and let him do. He's a great punt returner.
1: Yeah.
25: Not necessarily a great kickoff returner. He's a long strider, which doesn't necessarily fit with kickoff. And I'm telling you, he may be a one-trick horse when it comes to receiver, but it's a hell of a trick.
1: Yes, it is.
0: It works.
25: I mean, it's dynamic. You're going for the Super Bowl. You're a lot better with Marvin Mims than you are without him.
1: I know Cortland Sutton is who he is, and Jalen Waddle is the new addition here, Mike, but before the defense started to recover and turn back into who they are, Marvin was having some big moments out here. Pat Bryant were having some big moments out here. Do you see a bigger wide receiver role for Marvin Mims this year?
25: No. He had 30, 35 catches the first 2 years. Maybe 40.
1: Okay.
25: But, catch four deep touchdowns, against Jacksonville, against the Chiefs, against the Bills on Christmas night. That would be doing his job.
0: Well, Mike, we know that you are on top of everything when it comes to the Denver Broncos, and I'm not throwing my man Dover under the bus, but he was talking about J.K. Dobbins being the number two most important Bronco behind Bo Nix, or number three. Was it two or three?
1: No, he's two.
0: God, even worse.
1: Number two.
0: Yeah. I think they're more than fine because it's Jonah Coleman. Let's talk a bit about Coleman and, what he's shown. Got to prove it. That's Dober's whole thing. It's like, yeah, he's great, but he's got to prove it. I get it. But so far, the early returns on Coleman have been what, Mike?
25: Real good. Yeah, he looks good. The thing about Dobbins, we didn't see him much in training camp last year. He didn't take a snap in the preseason.
1: Yeah.
25: And so this isn't the time for J.K. Dobbins. September 14th at Arrowhead Stadium is the time for J.K. Dobbins.
0: Right.
25: They will nurse him, whatever they got, arrest him. They're not unleashing him until Monday night against the Chiefs.
1: That's the right call.
25: So he is important. I do think, I'll say this, he was the second most important guy on the team last year. And when they lost him, I was like, they're going to have a tough time getting through the playoffs.
1: Which is my entire point.
25: Yeah. And sure enough.
1: Thank you for asking.
25: Sure enough, that New England game without Bo, maybe that's a Dobbins game in the second half.
0: If you had Dobbins and give him 30 carries, that could have worked.
25: Now, everyone says they would have won if they had Bo and if they had Dobbins. New England controlled the line of scrimmage both sides in that game. May wasn't very good. And, and the Broncos couldn't get their offense going.
0: Yeah, Stidham was worse.
25: But
0: May wasn't very good, and Stidham was worse.
25: Well,
0: I know. Morning show says impossible situation. We're known as the Jarrett Stidham bashers just because we tell the truth. But the show says impossible situation for poor Jarrett Stidham.
25: He had it going, and then that was my fear, the speed of the game.
1: Yep.
25: He hadn't played in 2 years, and that's where it was unfair. And Christian Ellis was on him before he realized he was on him, and that's what caused the turnover of the game.
1: Yep.
25: Yeah, the push pass.
1: I got one more for you, just on Sean. And I know you're observing, and we're over here in the tent, so we can't see everything. But have you seen a different version of Sean, a less loud version of Sean, maybe more observations for Sean so that he can go into the film room and show Davis and the offense what's going wrong?
25: From what I understand, his first day back from break, and, everyone had moved into the new building, and he was getting into the new building for the first time. He was the white tornado. Everybody get out of his way.
1: Yeah,
25: duck under the desks.
1: Right.
25: Take shelter. But since then, to me, he seems a little more relaxed.
1: Okay.
25: That's the only thing I've noticed. And he said this many times. The change won't be till game day. He's still going to prepare the same way. He's going to go over the game plan. He's going to go over the game plan with Davis Webb.
1: Okay.
25: He's going to have the play sheet with Davis Webb. And, what they have on the play sheet is here's the five potential calls on first and 10. Here's the five calls on second and 7. Here's the five calls on third and 13.
1: Okay.
25: Maybe there's only four plays for third and 13.
1: Yeah.
25: but then calling a play in the sequence on game day, that's going to be Davis Webb, and that's where Sean has admitted he was slowing down. He was slowing down in deciding which play to pick. Says he's 62.
1: Yeah.
25: And he was slowing down in delivering the play, the late six men on, six men out type of formations, and that's where he wanted to change.
1: Look, I grew up playing Tecmo Bowl. Four plays right there in the box. Let me pick the four. Let's keep rolling. That's where Davis is at. Tecmo Bowl of real life.
25: Yeah, probably.
1: You know about Tecmo Bowl?
25: I don't, but probably more than four plays.
1: Okay.
25: in your age, your time, four plays.
1: That was overwhelming for me, Mike.
25: You might have only needed two. You know, stop us. But
1: All right. Always great stuff, Mike. Always love when we get to see you in person these conversations.
25: Great.
1: Mike Kliss, he is our 9 News Broncos Insider, presented by Fitness Gallery and Monarch Construction and Roofing. Make sure you're following Matt Mike Kliss 9 News. Hear him here on the station. Read him at 9news.com/sports and see him on 9 News pretty much every single night. Appreciate you, man.
25: Hey. Thanks for having me,
1: guys. All right, we'll react to a few things that Mike had to say. We'll tell you what we're watching out here at Broncos camp and what we've missed in the last few minutes. Coming up next.
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5: even
1: better. So absolutely outstanding stuff from our boy Mike Kliss. Talking about some of the injuries, folks seeming, you know, speculating that things will be all right out here with what's going on. I will say, Cease, it, because I just haven't seen him move. Right when we got here, Jalen Waddle was just standing in the spot, and then we get on the air, and you lose track of a couple things. But Mike's saying that there is a noticeable limp from Jalen Waddle today. Maybe that takes away some of the confidence we had about him returning tomorrow.
0: Yeah, and that's the thing. Just get him right. You know what I mean? We're early enough on. It just, the calendar just turned over to August. I know we're about a week in now, but still, like, okay, it's not as exciting as the Nick Benito thing of, like, right, hey, Benito was back out there. All right, well, that's good. And the Sutton thing is interesting. Off air, I did ask Mike Kliss. I was like, making sure this isn't a sort of hold-in situation because Zay Flowers reset the wide receiver market yesterday.
1: I think Cortland Sutton's smarter than that.
0: Yeah, I believe so as well. I don't. People have suggested that, and I really, really, really push back against that, but I wanted to double-check with Mike just to be sure, and he said, no, he hadn't heard that. He didn't think that. He's going to run it up the old flagpole and see if anything bites, but, yeah, it can't be that.
1: No.
0: Dude just did that last year.
1: And like I said, I think
0: he's already got paid.
1: You've talked to Cortland. I've talked to Cortland a bunch. He's smart.
0: He's good,
1: understands.
0: Yeah, good dude.
1: What his role is, and he understands where he's at in his NFL life right now.
0: Yeah.
1: But that's just not on the table for him.
0: Yeah.
1: So, yeah, I'm glad that we got a little insight into that. Was it weird that they called it 2 vet days in a row? Yeah, it was. I didn't necessarily believe that, Mike said, and it was just speculation. Like, maybe there was a little tightness and they didn't want to share it too much. They don't have to. So, you want to call it 2 vet days in a row? I guess I have no choice but to believe you. But he is out here today, not necessarily doing anything, but he is out here today. We'll see what that turns into for tomorrow.
0: Yeah.
1: The other question we asked him, and I did throw it out on Twitter. So if you guys want to go answer and be in the conversation of who is the second most important player, Jake Shapiro replied with PS2. That's an interesting answer there as well. Obviously really good with what he is. But who is the second most important player? Mike's argument was the same as mine for why I said J.K. Dobbins, because we saw what it was a year ago.
0: I know. He's so important. He missed half the year, and they made the AFC Championship game. Can't get by without the second most important player, J.K. Dobbins.
1: You know what they would have done if he were here? Be in the Super Bowl.
0: If and butts were candy and nuts, we'd all be fat asses, right? I don't know what that saying is, but
1: I think that's it.
0: Is it?
1: Yeah.
0: Is it about being fat? If and butts were candy and nuts, we'd all be something. I don't know.
1: I do believe it's about gaining weight.
0: Oh, okay.
1: Yeah. I used to have a buddy that would say another one that's not really.
0: Yeah. We'll move on from that one.
5: We're already
0: doing enough cake talk today. Yeah. But like,
1: we'll get back to that later on.
0: Yeah, more cake talk coming up. Dover and Cecil, hot cake talk. Listen, Dobbins is the starter until he's not, and then Jonah Coleman's the starter, and if that ever happens, he might not get his job back. So yeah. I hope J.K. Dobbins is healthy. For your sake, for your daughter's sake, why don't you buy breaks from me?
1: I hope Jonah Coleman is that as well, because I'm not holding my breath that J.K.'s going to stay healthy.
0: Wait. So your second most important guy, you're like, fingers crossed, everybody. Yeah. I mean, he's super important, but he's never going to be out there.
1: Remember, he gave everybody a cute pinky promise.
0: Oh, yeah.
1: How cute that was.
0: Wait, why are you talking smack on your guy?
1: He's not my guy. I just know how important he is.
0: Number two most important Bronco. Hey.
1: Yeah, that's it. That's J.K. Dobbins.
0: That's wild, baby.
1: By the way, during the, kind of back into the interview with Mike Kliss.
0: Yeah.
1: the crowd starts going wild on the far side.
0: And we're like, what's going on? And I know Sturtzy is over there. Shout out Sturtzy, the Colorado hype legend. So I thought immediately, like, my mind went to, Sturtzy's doing the work.
1: Yeah.
0: He's putting in yeoman's work. And then it wasn't Sturtzy. It was Will Lutz.
1: Yeah, Will Lutz kicking 70-yard field goals.
0: Missing them.
1: Joey said he didn't make any of them, but he is kicking them.
0: Okay.
1: And getting the fan base super fired up. And that's all good.
0: What's next? A dunk tank? Seriously, we're going to do some balloon toss, like an egg toss. We got a potato sack rake coming up. I don't need to see Will Lutz kicking 70, baby.
1: Will Lutz kicking the field goals isn't really the get fired up.
0: Well, when they were going nuts, and I'm like, Broncos country, y'all going nuts over Will Lutz missing a field goal?
1: Did you see what happened after Will Lutz missed multiple 70-yard field goals?
0: What happened?
1: Malcolm Roach's big ass went over there and tried to kick about a 45-yarder.
0: You get it?
1: Oh, no. 20 yards short, but he also fell down in the process, which made it that much more
0: fun. And that's the thing. I'll go back to the egg toss or the dunk tank. Like, I don't – listen, everybody have fun, and
1: what
0: I don't want to be –
1: you don't like games at county fairs?
0: Exactly. I just don't want any – Malcolm Roach fell down on a kick.
1: Yeah, bad.
0: Yeah. Hey, what happened to Malcolm Roach? Oh, he was messing around with Will Lutz
1: on.
0: And, tried to kick a field goal, twisted his ankle.
1: Don't be Marilat. They can have fun out here.
0: Oh, God. You called me Marilat? I'm walking off this show.
1: They can have fun out here a little bit. Hey, if Malcolm Roach is spending time kicking field goals and not tackling Bo Nix, I'm cool with that.
0: I'm not against a field day when it's a field day, brother. It's practice. I don't need no screwing around Malcolm Roach kicking a field goal. I need wins. I need work. Put in the work.
1: I think it's all right to have a little 5-second pause and kick.
0: I think kickers aren't football players, so the less we talk about them, the best.
1: I would much rather watch Malcolm Roach kick field goals than Will Lutz. That's actually entertaining.
0: Okay,
1: 350 pounds.
0: Okay, you're on one today, man. I don't know. Did you get enough sleep? Like, what's going on? I know we had both of us had stressful days yesterday, but man, you're all J.K. Dobbins is so important and. Oh, man, Will Lutz, it's okay to screw around on a Super Bowl contender.
1: I had a $3,000 unexpected bill day yesterday. And then I found a snake and a skunk in my backyard within about 20 minutes.
0: Well, you're Dr. Doolittle over here, man? You got things going there?
1: So if you're a real estate agent out there, I'm going to sell my home sooner rather than later.
0: So probably a garter snake, I'd assume. Maybe a bull snake.
1: It was like this big. Unbelievable. It was a good 8 inches.
0: And okay, don't let a good 8 inches scare you. Like, that shouldn't be a problem.
2: Well, Help me!
1: We had a bit of a situation because I'm out in the backyard seeing the snake. Kelsey's inside.
0: Whoa, what's this formation? I don't think we can talk about it, but what was that?
1: You know what that was?
0: That's an offset tee.
1: Something I've been asking for a while with Bo having some friends in the backfield.
0: Dude, I haven't seen an offset tee in a minute. Now, it just ends up being a Jonah Coleman throw, which is great. And look at Zach Allen, number two most important player. He hustled his butt down there to get Jonah Coleman on that play. And you know how many all pros would just be like, nah, it's practice. That's Zach Allen hustling over there. Number two most important Bronco, Zach Allen.
1: And the guy behind him on the depth chart would have done the exact same thing.
0: And not gotten there.
1: Yeah. He would have been there. Probably faster, honestly. Zach's a little older these days.
0: Oh, boy. You're stretching. You are stretching this thing out.
1: I want to hear from DJ Jones. Malcolm Roach got in a little bit of trouble yesterday with the hit of Bo Nix. DJ talked a little bit about that, what Roach brings to the table. And then I thought it was an interesting question about the sack record. I guess the defensive line obviously still cares about sacks. We've moved on from that and want more takeaways. But how important is that sack number for the interior defensive line? We'll find out from DJ Jones coming up next.
5: All right, I pinky promise.
9: J.K. Dobbins pinky promises he'll play 17 games, but...
1: Now you have to lead the league in rushing, bro.
0: You
1: should have kept your mouth shut. You should have showed us, and then at the end of the year, dunk on all of our heads and said, look at what I just did.
0: Right.
1: Making these promises that don't mean anything because you devalue it with your own words saying, oh, I know I said that again last year. So then why are you saying it this time around, dude? Do, and then say, don't say and hope to do. His mouth is writing checks that his body has not been able to cash his entire NFL year.
0: Right.
1: So when I get that check, I go, oh, yeah, I'm just going to rip this up and throw it away.
9: 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The Fan.
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0: Yeah, wow, that's dangerous.
1: Maybe we get Kevin's songwriting ability on this, but we could remake this song about Jared Stidham. There's so much drama in the 303, it's kind of hard being Jared Stiddy or something along those lines.
0: Okay.
1: About how he sucks and it's never going to earn the backup quarterback
0: job. Let's write a song about how Jared Stidham sucks.
1: Yeah, that sounds fun.
0: Yeah, I mean, that sounds
1: real fun.
0: By the way, Kevin's songwriting skills, brother, you're sitting next to a professional writer. Like, let's get that guy that does some part-time stuff. Like, no, baby, I got plenty of ideas.
1: But Kevin has written a song and performed it on the radio.
0: I can rhyme with Jared Stidham. I don't know what I can, but I figured it out.
1: You figured it out at some point.
0: Yeah, exactly.
1: Yeah, well, maybe we got a parody song before the end of camp about what happening and what is happening with the Denver Broncos. We're going to hear a little bit from DJ Jones. Before we do that, I don't want it to slip my mind, because when we were having a conversation with Mike Kliss, I pointed out to the middle of the field over there at you, because the referees are back out here, which is fun. You know, make it a little more tighter, a little bit more serious. But at one point, it's four referees kind of in the middle of the two practice fields and Riley Moss just over there picking their brains.
0: Yeah.
1: And it was, you know, it's not a 10-minute conversation. It was probably a quick 3, 4, 5-minute tops conversation. But I absolutely love that. Are those guys going to be in NFL games refereeing Riley Moss? No, they won't be. But do they know the rules? Or they have a point of emphasis that they're working on out here? And probably with some of the stuff he struggled

0: with a year ago? 100%. He's aware, and he's doing something about it. I love seeing that from Riley Moss.
1: I'd say ask any of our friends in law enforcement, whenever you're in a town and there's a known criminal, you probably might want to check in with that guy, right? Yeah. Have a little conversation in the neighborhood, and that's Riley Moss.
0: Yeah.
1: He's the known criminal.
0: It's like, boys, I'm here.
1: Yeah,
0: I'm right here. What are you looking for?
1: Yeah, and if you're going to throw a flag, it's probably going to be in my direction, although after the bye last year, Riley Moss had one of those things.
0: Yeah.
1: Had one of those pass interference penalties. Now, he had 10 before the bye.
0: Wow.
1: One afterwards. So I want to take the after bye week Riley Moss and carry that over towards this year. I think he can do it. We'll just see if he actually does do it.
0: And to give him credit, he has been one of the better defensive players out here through the first week of camp. So he looks like he's going to continue to walk down that path. All right, let's check in and hear a little bit from DJ Jones. He was asked about his buddy Malcolm Roach yesterday, talked about how good he is for this team, and then also the incident that he got himself in with knocking down Bo Nix.
2: It's not. He's very physical. He can work edges very well. He had the two safeties down there. Those were him. Of course, Bo got knocked down, but, I mean, we play physical. I mean, can't slow down for nobody.
0: So he says two safeties down. Again, that's the offense would argue, no, I was going to throw it away, blah, blah.
1: Right.
0: But they claim two safeties down there. Then DJ was asked, so is Malcolm going to get in trouble for knocking Bo down?
2: Not if he's doing what he's supposed to do. He wasn't trying. He wasn't going to tackle Bo, but, I mean, he got quiet. They got quiet real quick. Everybody stopped, but he was just doing his job.
0: Got quiet real quick. Because everybody was like, oh,
1: hey.
0: No. But look, again, everybody was okay. Sean said it yesterday, can't be hitting that guy. Everybody knows. I would imagine there was a conversation had, and it will never, ever happen again.
1: Yeah, yeah, make sure of that. I'm definitely sure that was an emphasis last night. Hey, we're not doing this. You do not hit the quarterback. It's going to be a little bit more physical when the pads are on, but that is absolutely unacceptable, especially to roll up on him. The hitting is one thing, but then to roll up and knock him down, no, man.
0: Like if you were pushed into a guy and he fell over.
1: Body shot or whatever.
0: That's all right.
1: Yeah. But
0: yeah, rolling up on a guy, just not the deal. I'm picturing the meeting room right now. Sean Payton yelling at him and then looks over at Stiddy and says, hey, earmuffs, buddy. And then he tells the rest of the room, what are you going to do if you hurt Bo Nix? We're going to go to this guy?
1: You want this guy playing?
0: And then they take the earmuffs off, and then a few guys yell some cuss words and say, Frank, earmuffs, just like the movie. But that's what I'm imagining there. DJ Jones also asked about the sack record. This is an interesting part of the conversation to me. DJ, do you think you guys can break the sack record that was set a year ago for this franchise?
2: We can break it. We can break the record. What was that, 72? We can break it.
0: So they had 68 last year, 72 he's talking all time. Why does he feel confident they can break it?
2: We got what it takes. I mean, we've tasted it. Now it's time to cook the meal, eat it, and take a break. You know how you eat a good meal, and you lay down after take a good nap, and you wake up and go eat again? We about to eat again. It's time. We got the numbers, we got the men, we got the willpower, we got free will to go do it. So it's up to us, and we're going to do that.
1: Wow.
0: I love this guy, DJ Jones.
1: Yeah.
2: We've tasted it.
0: It's time to eat again.
1: Time to eat again.
0: Now look.
2: To eat again.
1: That's like Mike Evans, man.
0: Yes, it is. That's his.
1: You know what I mean?
0: That's his mantra.
1: Yes, time to eat again.
0: Yeah, it's exactly.
1: Where's that t-shirt? Why didn't they get that t-shirt made? They had the Stokely Repair Crew.
0: Good shirts.
1: They had Fifi on a shirt. Like, those are great shirts. I wore them proudly on my vacation in Tahoe.
0: Yeah.
1: People gave me the weirdest looks on the Mike Evans
0: the
1: Crypto King.
0: Yeah.
1: Wearing the face of another man on my shirt.
0: Yeah. Was it Fifi or Fafo?
1: Well, it was Fafo, but it was Fifi on there.
0: Oh, the dog.
1: The dog.
0: Yeah. Those are good shirts. Real solid shirts.
1: Yeah. Now, why wasn't there one with Mike being like, it's time to eat again?
0: This is big old, all his cake.
1: Yeah.
0: That would be a fun shirt right there.
1: I don't want to talk about Mike Evans' cake.
0: Now I forgot what we were talking about.
1: Men have bubbles. Cake is not for Mike Evans. Okay, well, is for Mike Evans.
0: Cake is what led to his bubble. So there's a conversation that brings it all back
1: together. There's a cake correlation between Mike Evans' gigantic butt.
0: His
1: and
0: cake
1: then...
0: consumption led to bubble.
1: All right.
0: Bubble rump. Can they set the sack record at 72? I'm not going to put it past them.
1: I don't want them to.
0: Four off, but that's exactly where I'm going.
1: Don't at me, bro, but like for the love of God, it's all about turnovers.
0: Yeah.
1: So I know that DJ had the great drop, and we make fun of Mike Evans' butt and all that. But it's like, for me, 72 sacks, I need more turnovers.
0: And by the way, DJ
1: can't be 30th in turnovers.
0: DJ's not an interception guy. He's a sack guy. So
1: right.
0: They want to get the sacks.
1: Right.
0: Our number that we agreed upon that would have been fine is 55.
1: Yeah.
0: You're still a top three team in the NFL with sacks.
1: Yeah.
0: And if you ramp your turnovers up to get into the 20 area, then you're a top 15 team in turnovers. So if you put yourself as a top five team with sacks, I think they could even flirt with the top 10 of turnovers if things turn out the way they are. Riley's this guy. Brandon Jones is healthy all season. Huff learns how to catch a football. All of these things lead to them getting 22, 23 takeaways and then add the 55 sacks. That's a top three defense in the NFL.
1: Yeah, and that's the thing. If they got 72 sacks and their turnovers are up, then that's the best of both worlds. But if we're just going to pick one, because you're not going to continue to break the team sack record, right? Because turnovers are much more important, and turnovers are the emphasis of this offseason. Their sacks are going to be there. They're going to get sacks. They're going to generate pressures because of the second most important player, Zach Allen, and everybody else doing their thing. Nick Benito on that. Like, they're going to be there. But are you getting the ball back to Bo Nix? Are you getting it back to the Broncos offense? That's the larger emphasis for me this year. So the talk about sacks, 72, 70 million. They got a million sacks, everybody. Fine, baby. Where are their turnovers at? I need to know where the turnovers are at before I get all Twitter painted about they could get 72 sacks. I don't care. I don't care. I need the turnovers to be better this year. I need more turnovers. I need Bo Nix to have that ball back so this Broncos offense can start hitting people over the head. You can't be in one-score games. Your record will not be the same this year in one-score games. It was great last year. You were 11-2 or whatever the number is. You're not going to be that this year. So because of that, I want the ball back to the offense so you can score more points and you're not in one-score games as much.
0: Yeah, that's the one, the what, 11-2, that was record, 13 one-score games. I still think there are a handful of one-score games, and that might be of, like, the back end of the opponent finding a way to make it tight in those
1: sure,
0: late
1: that's,
0: fourth quarter
1: Sure, that's different
0: games,
1: than
0: right?
1: The Broncos having to come back from a deficit.
0: Like, it ends in a one-score game, but yeah. They weren't fighting to make it that.
1: Well,
0: the Broncos were.
1: It ends in a one-score game so they can mess with the lines, but still, like, that's a different thing. If you're winning by 10 and they get a garbage time field goal and it's a 7-point, like, yeah, that
0: doesn't really count.
1: Doesn't really count to me, but I don't want the Broncos having to fight back. I want them in control, and the offense is the one that can control it.
0: All right, I got a very serious, important question for you.
1: Okay.
0: Are you mad that Brandon Jones is also kicking field goals?
1: I'm mad that anybody's doing anything except for football. So, yeah, I'm mad Riley Moss caught that.
0: Riley Moss actually tried to snap one to Will Lutz.
1: Okay.
0: And he who is the Super Bowl 48 center?
1: Manny Ramirez.
0: Right over his head.
1: Yeah.
0: He did his best Manny Ramirez impersonation.
1: Okay.
0: Right over the head. So.
1: Had to bring that memory up for Broncos country. Thank you.
0: That's exactly what I thought of when I saw Riley.
1: Man, you called me Marilat today.
0: I know. Well, you were. Kinda
1: what? No. I'm not against field days, but this is practice. I don't need Riley Moss pretending to kick a field goal.
0: But they don't have anything to do.
1: Yeah,
0: they don't have anything.
1: Helmet's not a chair, son. Like, yeah, you always got something to do. Always got something. You know what I'm doing? If I'm Riley Moss, instead of him hawing around with Will Lutz, I'm going over to Greg Penner. Hey, what's up, Greg?
0: That's not a bad play.
1: What are you thinking?
0: Yeah.
1: You know what I mean?
0: Not
1: and,
0: a bad play.
1: And it's not about sucking up to the billionaire, but
0: you should suck up to billionaires.
1: Exactly.
0: Yeah.
1: Yes.
0: I don't know any billionaires, but when I do, I'm going to soak up to them.
1: Why do you think I talked to Greg?
0: Yeah, I'm trying to get
1: you're
0: that
1: You're so circle. Smart, Greg.
0: I'm trying to get
1: You're the
0: that
1: best,
0: circle.
1: Greg.
0: Let's check.
1: John Chesta? You're the best, Chesta.
0: All right, X, what's on our Twitter timeline that we want to share with the tribe? I got one sports one. It's about Bo Nix. In fact, that's actually been a battle in our Twitter DMs between Kevin and Cecil sending this information back and forth. So we're going to get to that, and then a very important question between Airbnbs and hotels. Coming up next.
3: 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Two-time Gold Glover Brenton Doyle shipped to the White Sox. Longtime rookie Antonio Sensatella dealt to the Brewers. And the hard-throwing reliever Victor Vodnik is headed to Miami. Three deals, six prospects coming back to Colorado. What does it all mean for the rebuild? And did Colorado do enough? Denver Sports 104.3. The Fan.
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0: All right, what is happening on our Twitter timeline? If you want to share what's going on our X, quick reminder and a shout out to the Randy Ross Tennis Center. You a tennis player intrigued about getting into the world of tennis? No better place to do it than over at the Randy Ross Tennis Center. They're open early. They're staying open late and have a great facility for you tennis players. So if you're looking to expand or get into the game, go see our friends over at the Randy Ross Tennis Center. All right, Cece, I got a couple tweets that I want to know what's cracking on your Twitter timeline. Up first, like I said, a tweet from Warren Sharp, pumping up our guy, Bo Nix. Percentage of dropbacks resulting in sacks, fumbles, or interceptions. He writes, lower is better, he says, the Sean Payton quarterback formula. Number one on the list.
1: Number one.
0: Number one's good, right? That's the high score. What's that mean? Did I break it?
1: Yeah.
0: Bo Nix, 5.5% of his dropbacks result in sacks, fumbles, or interceptions. Matt Stafford, he's got a few pieces of hardware. He's in next at 6.1. Caleb Williams, nail painting, kitty cat cuddling. Caleb Williams is in at number three at 6.3. Michael Penix Jr., is there a number of result attempts that go into this? MPJ's at 6.6 and CJ Stroud.
1: Yeah, they need to take Michael Penix out of that.
0: Yeah, he doesn't throw the ball enough. He didn't get enough reps to do it. CJ Stroud, and then if you took Penix out, Jordan Love would wrap up the top five. So when it comes to protecting the football, making the right football read, and not putting your team in a bad situation, there's nobody better at it in the game right now than Bo Nix.
1: I love it. I absolutely love it. It's exactly what you want to see, and well, what else does this kid have to do before things turn around?
0: What's the yeah, but crowd going
1: to
0: say to that?
1: Right, right. Joey McIntyre and these chuckleheads.
0: Yeah.
1: Yeah.
0: Yeah, but that one, please. I'd love to hear you rebuttal him being the safest quarterback in the entire NFL. All right, Alex, what's next?
13: We were actually trying to throw incompletions.
1: Oh, no. No. Take that one out.
0: It's been a minute since we heard from old Patty Shurmur.
1: Yeah. Oh, God.
0: Thank goodness we don't have to hear from him regularly. All right. So this tweet got community noted because it's not true about Airbnbs. But I saw a tweet that says,
1: let's just talk about it. We don't need community notes.
0: Airbnbs are losing revenue. Because once the price matches hotels, the value disappears. I'd rather get the daily housekeeping, the room service, front desk, than a chore list and a cleaning fee. So this person is saying that hotels are the way to go. That's what the reader's note was, that Airbnb is not losing money. They continue to be just fine as a business. But I actually understand that. I used to be, like, if I'm going with a group, Airbnb is the way to go. And especially if you're going with a group and you can get a bigger place, because then you could go like, yeah, I'm going to stay downstairs and get away from you people for a little while. But if it's just like me and the lady, or me, the lady, and my wiener dog, Bruce, we go to the hotel, pet-friendly hotel, because of that. Breakfast in the morning, somebody's going to make the bed for me, they're going to restock the mini fridge, they're going to give me food to the room if I want room service. Hotel over Airbnb, especially if it's just a little intimate group.
1: Right.
0: You and the missus, or you and the mister.
1: Right, right. Okay, I got it.
0: You choose
1: like
0: a hotel or Airbnb?
1: I choose whatever's cheapest.
0: So hotel.
1: Honestly, yeah, it's just like, we'll see. But I don't have a preference either way. I just know I don't want any Airbnb to fill me naked. So there you go. A lot of people that you hear the stories. I got some friends who have some Airbnbs. They don't have any hidden cameras, but like you hear the stories about people using Airbnbs. They're like, oh, there was something behind that mirror or whatever. Like give me a hotel, baby. I don't need somebody else's house. I don't need it. What a deal. Like just baby, what's Expedia say? Like, I don't know. Maybe I'm the wrong person to ask because I don't travel as much. And also I don't really care. Like what's my cheapest option?
0: Yeah, I would always do the cheapest option until my, you see all those bugs on the wall over there? That's what the cheapest option will get
1: One time I had soggy carpet at the Senior Bowl in Mobile, Alabama.
0: That's disgusting.
1: Stokely was so offended, and I get it. It's soggy carpet, right?
0: He was in the room, too?
1: Yeah, he had a room. We all went to the Senior Bowl. It was Josh Allen's rookie year.
0: Oh, yeah.
1: And
0: stayed in that room.
1: No. He went to they have one nice hotel in Mobile, Alabama. I think it's a Hilton. And he went there.
0: Yeah.
1: He was the only one. He paid on his own dime because, you know, we as a company, we sprung for some La Quinta rooms, and they had squishy floors, everybody. I was fine because I'm like, I'm not going to be here that often. I just need a bed. I don't care if my feet have to squish until I get to the bed.
0: So gross.
1: It is gross, but baby, I'm there for football.
0: When I was at the Super Bowl in Arizona a couple years ago, we got an Airbnb, and the same thing. One of the coworkers was Mr. Fancy Pants, didn't want to stay in there. But it was me and one of the other guys were like, let's go to Walmart to at least get a pocket knife so that when we're walking back, we have something to protect us in some way.
1: Good call.
0: All right, Alex, what's next?
15: What are you doing?
16: Me? Just hanging around.
1: Just hanging around.
0: I got to send Alex the Theo Von Mountain Dew thing.
1: Oh, yeah, that's for sure.
0: What's on your timeline?
1: This one comes in from Monkey Junk 11.
0: What?
1: On Twitter. me listening to my air conditioning run nonstop, and it's a picture of Tiger King. Remember him? And it says, I'm never going to financially recover from this. I don't know about you, but when it was 80 degrees yesterday.
0: Oh, yeah, Tiger King. Tiger King. Sounds so familiar.
1: You don't remember Tiger King?
0: I do now seeing him, yeah.
1: Okay, okay. But like.
0: I might be related to that guy.
1: It's the Indiana thing.
0: Yeah, yeah.
1: When it was 80 yesterday and my AC actually got to stop for a minute, I was like, oh, thank God. Please, I'm just praying every single morning I wake up, sweet, as long as the house is cool. Sweet dear Lord, baby Jesus, please let the AC continue to run. Please don't let it break down. Please let it go. I feel that way about my furnace as well, but like my AC for sure, when it's 100 degrees or whatever it is today, like, yeah, it's you're going to pay a little money, but you're going to be cool.
0: Yeah.
1: And look down your nose at Europeans that don't have AC.
0: Yeah. Like, look at you second-class civilians without air conditioning out there.
1: What are you doing?
0: Tough break for the Euros over there.
1: All right, Alex, give me another one. Give me another
15: Spinal.
1: One.
15: Spinal.
1: Spinal. You sleeping okay? I'm checking because you're a little off. Your mood's a little different today.
0: I've been sleeping.
1: You okay?
0: Right. Yeah.
1: Okay. Well,
0: nice
1: every night
0: session hit bed.
1: Every night I always think I'm going to go to bed early. So Alien Perspective here on Twitter has one exactly for me. I'm going to go bed early tonight. Also me at 3 a.m. Why aren't there dinosaur ghosts? So seriously, as I text myself like weird stuff or writing stuff every night.
0: You text yourself
1: and
0: about
1: I'm like,
0: dinosaur ghosts?
1: Yeah, I'm like, dinosaur ghosts? Like, why not? Why not?
0: There probably should be one.
1: I was texting myself last night about quantum random points, like rando knots. Do you know about rando knot?
0: No, I don't.
1: Rando knot is a quantum number generator where you go to a random location. And so it's supposedly behind like dark web abductions. It's where people can go see, like, even aliens. There was, and they had this on.
0: So they're dropping, like, a location?
1: Like, IDTV.
0: Yeah.
1: The kids up in Seattle, they found a body that was in some luggage. Like, that was actually a rando not generated number that took them to a crime scene. And so it's, like, weird stuff like that. That's where my brain goes. So I'm like, why don't dinosaurs have ghosts? What is rando nodding? And just, like, that's me at 3 a.m., man. Not sleeping. It's training camp.
0: Got football on your brain, and then that's how you take the break.
1: Exactly.
0: The location thing is very strange to me.
1: Yeah, quantum number generator, and you're just supposed to go. Like, people go on dates. Like, we're going to go on a rando date, and they do the rando knot, and they give the number of the GPS location,
0: really?
1: And then you just go to the location.
0: So that's how you do blind dates in 2026.
1: I guess so.
0: Wow.
1: Yeah.
0: Very interesting.
1: We're rando knots.
0: I actually kind of like that. The random. Now, I don't know that I want to discover a dead body cut up.
1: It's like Pokemon Go, but with murder.
0: Right. Yeah, it's like a little murder discovery show. I'm into Law and Order. I get to solve my own crimes.
1: I know.
0: I'd
1: dun,
0: be down
1: dun,
0: with something
1: dun.
0: Like that. Oh, if Olivia Benson was there, I'll show up to any rando, whatever you call it.
1: Look at AP. He's like, the goat.
0: Yeah,
1: the goat.
0: That's it. AP knows. All right, that's what's on our Twitter timeline as we have some fun with it every day. By the way, Alex, I did just send you on Instagram a clip of Theo Vaughn talking about Mountain Dew tasting so good it makes you want to kiss a bald eagle. We got to get that as a drop as soon as possible, please.
1: Yes.
0: For our Check Your Ex. All right, practice is still going on. I would assume they're going to wind down and wrap it up here sooner rather than later.
1: I'm surprised they haven't wrapped it up on a lighter day, no padded practice. And the offense has been struggling out here, so we got a lot to get to.
0: Yeah, we're going to tell you what we saw today, what were the big takeaways today, updates on the injured players that you've learned about throughout this week. We'll do all that coming up next.
3: If Davis Webb and the Broncos offense is the top storyline of the season, then close behind is
17: this defense forcing more turnovers than they did last year. And the impact it will have on this defense, on this offense, and on this overall team if they're able to, law of averages, improve on the measly 14 turnovers that they forced last year, and what it would look like if they improved by, you know, 10, 12, never mind if they doubled it and got upwards of 28 or 30, which is where the league leaders actually live.
3: Denver Sports, 104.3. The Fan.
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1: Starting to get a little warm.
0: Starting to get toasty.
1: Gonna warm up for the weekend, and we're gonna start to feel some of that today. Makes you really miss and admire an 80-degree
0: day
1: like it was yesterday.
0: Yeah.
1: We want to hear from you guys. Tribe Roll Call doesn't have to stop. Hit us up. Who are you? Where are you? What you doing for a buck out there today? If you're a trucker, add what you're hauling. Since y'all make the world go round, let us give you a little shout-out on the show. Maybe you own your company. 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Click the Dover and Cecil stream. Perhaps you got another click in you. Hit subscribe and then participate right there in Tribe Chat. That's fueled by our friends over at Sean Ponda, who always do an outstanding job. We want to talk about what's been going on here today. It's a little bit of a slower day because they weren't going to go pads 4 days in a row. So shells today, glorified walkthrough, routes versus air.
0: A lot of sacks, by the way.
1: A lot of sacks.
0: And, you know, quote-unquote air quotes because they're not sacks. But we've seen the quarterback under a lot of duress today. So defense still kind of winning.
1: Stiddy running for his life. Even Bo running for his life a little bit. And, again, in the walkthrough fashion of it, it was just a little bit slower today. But outside of those first couple of days, and then on Tuesday when it was, all right, the defense got better, but there were still four big plays from the offense.
0: Right.
1: That number's dwindling every single day, the big plays for the offense. Pat Bryant continues to look good out
0: here.
1: Yep. That dude's just catching everything that's being thrown his way and finding a way to get himself open no matter who is on him in coverage. So I would say, as far as, like, you want to know who stood out today, I think it's really only been Pat Bryant.
0: Yeah, yeah, and Pat Bryant's been coming through and making those plays and getting praise from his coaches as well.
1: Yeah.
0: And that's the thing, like, who's got the attention of the coaching staff? It's been Marvin Mims most days, last couple of days, not as much. It's Pat Bryant almost every day. Like, if we have a consistent, we show up here every day. And here at Broncos Park, powered by Common Spirit, you know who else shows up every day? It's Pat Bryant.
1: Yeah.
0: He is every day putting in that work and drawing praise from his coaches. So that continues today with being praised for his route running ability. Something that we never really talked about with Pat Bryant is the fact we talked about his speed. I talked about his clutch factor. We talked about his size, of course, and the fact that he's going to work the sidelines. He's going to work the back of the end zone. We never really said, like, wow, what a great route runner. He's becoming a better route runner, and that's the second-year leap. I expect a second-year leap. Maybe that's a segment we do tomorrow as we look, examine things. Like, who's taking that second-year leap? R.J. Harvey, maybe not as much. Pat Bryant, definitely taking that second-year leap. So it's fun to watch. It's something that's been consistent out here. One of the best playmakers for the Broncos offense has been Pat Bryant, even when the offense is struggling, as they did continue with that at moments today.
1: And that's all. I mean, I know Pat and Marvin aren't going
0: to, and I think it's one more team period before they wrap practice.
1: Similar roles here, but when we talked to Mike at 11 and I asked Mike, like, is there a bigger wide receiver role for Marvin Mims? And he said, no, I don't really think so. Which was like, well, wait a minute.
0: Can I have a raise?
1: No. What he's doing out here, doesn't that get him qualified to do a little bit more? But now we're looking at a formation with both he and Pat on the same side, which is awesome if you're a Broncos fan. Look at that formation and how you handle that as a defense.
0: Yeah, I know this is great for YouTube, but you're going to stare at my forehead as I lean forward to watch practice, but it's right here on the field in front of us. Bo Nix, in this final period, he's got him. Oh, no. Come on, Riley. That. I'm calling P.I. on
1: Marvin
0: Riley Moss.
1: Marvin wants it, too.
0: Yeah, I'm calling P.I. on Riley Moss. They didn't throw a flag. I don't see any laundry out there. That's a downfield route. Bo, with a little bit of time, steps up just a bit, climbs the ladder, throws it to Marvin. And the thing about Marvin, we highlighted it yesterday as well.
1: I was going to say, it's the second day in a row where his size hurts him.
0: Your window is small. Because
1: if that's Cortland Sutton,
0: he
1: goes and gets that.
0: Oh, yeah, yeah, for sure. If that's Sutton, if that's Pat Bryant, if that's Troy Franklin, that's a different play. So I know that, listen, we love Marvin Mims. Marvin Mims Sr. loves Marvin Mims. I'm not sure how much they love him because Mike just said it. Oh, he might be a one-trick pony, but that trick's pretty good. I don't like calling Marvin Mims a one-trick pony, but do they think he's a one-trick pony? Because he's not.
1: Their actions would say that's exactly
0: their actions would say, yeah, he's going to be limited on offense. He's going to be an all-pro return man and probably not get as much usage. And we see on that play, if that's Troy Franklin, that's a catch.
1: Yeah.
0: And arguably, that's a touchdown because he had a step on Riley Moss. Riley was able to make up the ground. I think he interfered with Marvin, but it's also that small catch radius. Like, it's either going to be a PI or it's going to be incomplete. A larger receiver needs to gather that sort of pass
1: yeah.
0: in.
1: Yeah, that's like where when Bo sees Marvin with the step, you will add a little bit more yeah. air under it to drop it down in his breadbasket rather than actually high point, which every NFL quarterback wants to do.
0: Yeah, exactly. So you got to throw it a little bit different with Marvin, and your window is much, much smaller. So it's just it's kind of one thing you got to work around as Bo Nix steps up in the middle of the field again. Riley? That's yeah. got to be a PI. Come
1: I
0: on.
1: Thought that was clean. The Come first on. One I'm with you, I think that one was clean.
0: Okay, well, that one was over the middle of the field. By the way, yeah, Marvin a little shaken up. He's going to the sidelines. Again, we're not alarming anybody, but, you know, he goes down.
1: He's not happy.
0: He's not happy. He throws all. His helmet. So
1: he's
0: we'll,
1: actually really pissed.
0: Yeah. Marvin's usually really pissed.
1: No, but he's real mad.
0: But, yeah, he's big mad, bro. So we'll
1: see.
0: He
1: grabbed a hip immediately, and then he walked off no limp, all good.
0: Yeah.
1: But he is not happy about what just happened.
0: Yeah, and I think, you know, he's got staff member over there just talking to him a little bit. So maybe it's something because he's sitting down on a cooler right now, and he is very visibly upset. I don't know if he's upset at himself. I don't know if he's upset at the refs, the Zebras, because they didn't throw any laundry. Not sure.
1: Upset at Riley.
0: Yeah, upset at maybe being a little bit banged up. Again, he went down, and he looked pretty angry about getting up and not having the ball. So we'll see now as he's kind of trying to stretch a little bit over there. So, again, not alarming anybody, just giving an update, see what's going on with Marvin Mims. As, you know, that was middle of the field's been better today.
1: Yeah, it has.
0: I know the offense has struggled, but the middle of the field, they have been working. Evan Engram, Pat Bryan, et cetera. That was a target to Marvin Mims in the middle of the field. It was just broken up again by Riley Moss, and no laundry on Moss.
1: I have to keep telling
0: Maybe he's myself. Sucking up to the refs, right?
1: Yeah, he did it earlier. It's paying off for him right now.
0: Yeah.
1: I have to keep reminding myself, and I want to remind the tribe of the same thing. It is no Cortland Sutton, no Jaylen Waddle. This offense needs Cortland Sutton and needs Jaylen Waddle. They don't have either of them out here. I'm not saying that the offense just absolutely dominates if they were out here today, but it would certainly look a lot different.
0: Well, you've been ornery today, so I'm going to be ornery right back. All right. Why aren't they higher on your list of Broncos? This offense isn't the same without Waller or Sutton.
1: Yeah.
0: Brother, you didn't have them in your top five.
1: No, I didn't.
0: I'm not saying I do, but you didn't.
1: No.
0: Mr. J.K. Dobbins.
1: Maybe I push Zach Allen back even further. Maybe I do that.
0: Oh, you hot snot. You hot snot. Second best no, Bronco, Zach Allen. Zach, you're pushing him down
1: Zach
0: the list.
1: Zach is more important than
0: okay,
1: those.
0: Okay. All right. All right.
1: This, the impact that he brings to the table. And we can reset that because it's an argument of, like, just you're picking the player away. I'm not making the argument of talent. I think everybody on our list has talent. You're a damn NFL player. You have some talent. My argument is importance. You pluck that player away. What happens to this football team? So if you plucked Zach Allen away, would they be in trouble? Would it look the same? No, it wouldn't. But they're still getting like 50 sacks. They're still a top 5, 6, 7 defense in the entire NFL. We saw how good this offense was going to be if J.K. were around.
0: Yeah.
1: And then when he went down, we saw what it turned into.
0: I've seen this offense without J.K. for like half the year, and they went to the AFC Championship game.
1: Why didn't they go further?
0: I know. But you're talking about they went to the AFC Championship game. Do they even get there without Zach Allen? If Zach Allen misses half the year last year, they don't go to the AFC Championship game. He's that important.
1: See, I think they do. I just don't think they have 68 sacks. They have 60.
0: 55.
1: Okay, hey, whatever.
0: Whatever the number is.
1: 55 still good for second best in the entire NFL.
0: Yeah, 55 still a damn good season. And break up a pass, 35. Who's 35 on the roster? Number one on the field. Oh, Reese Taylor. Okay, good job, Reese Taylor. A little make up there, a little PBU. In coverage, he was on, that's not Katsas, that was 87. So.
1: Oh, Reese Taylor went to
0: Rice. Cameron Ross.
1: That's a good back breakup, though.
0: Yeah.
1: Good breakup right there. Steady throwing the football. It was actually, did he put it where he was supposed to? Just got the breakup right there.
0: Yeah.
1: So yeah, that's my argument with Jake is if you take him off of this, and look, if I have to eat my words because Jonah showed up and he is who we all think he is, led by your opinions, then I'll eat my words. But right now, I still got to see what Jonah is at the NFL level. He's impressing. He's getting more opportunities every single day. So not only is he impressing our eyeballs, he's impressing the coaching staff as well. But if you take J.K. Dobbins off this team, this offense is in some trouble.
0: Well, I know what I'm getting you for Christmas then. I'm getting you some silverware. A fork and a knife, because you're going to be eating those words when Jonah Coleman steps onto the field for your Denver Broncos. He's been everything. We talked to Mike Kliss earlier Great stuff. And Alex, behind the scenes, when we get some of those Kliss stuff cut up, just let us know, because I'd love to reset some of that with Kliss, with Klissy Poo, our guy. And one of the things I asked him about Jonah Coleman, he's like, he just, Sean Payton said yesterday, he doesn't look like a rookie.
1: Oh, that's Schrader.
0: He doesn't look like a rookie. And that's something that's a high praise from a coach that, I'm not saying he's Michael Malone and he doesn't want to play rookies, but Sean Payton's not going to go out of his way to blow bubbles at a player unless he's doing something impressive. And that is one Jonah Coleman. He's got to do it in the regular season.
1: How many running backs are they keeping?
0: Four.
1: So
0: they'll keep four.
1: Jaleel Tyler and Cody Schrager are all fighting for one.
0: Schrader, yeah.
1: Schrader, is that how you say it? It doesn't
0: Peter Schrager, he's out there. You know, he's competing.
1: I don't have to learn his name.
0: He's competing because Ryan Clark. Ryan Clark was like, you never played. Yeah. So now Peter Schrager is here playing running back for the Broncos.
1: So those three guys are competing for one spot.
0: I'm kidding. Before someone, you said Peter Schrager was here.
1: And none of them will make a difference for the Denver Broncos.
0: Right, right.
1: Jaleel McLaughlin, time to go. Tyler Bidet, I'm down to keep Tyler Bidet around because he told Sean Payton no on a really dumb play to call decision. And then Schrader, is that it? Schrader?
0: Yeah.
1: Schrader doesn't really matter. He was one of those late additions, right? Like, okay, cool. I hope you do well and you make the practice squad and you get to make some money in the NFL. But if you ever see Cody Schrader on the NFL field with a Broncos uniform on,
0: it's probably bad.
1: Something has gone terribly wrong.
0: Yeah, it's probably bad. I don't feel about the depth after Jonah Coleman that I do, let's say, about the Saints years ago when they would have even a fourth guy. At one point, Pierre Thomas was a fourth guy. At one time, Chris Ivory was their fourth guy. At one time, they had really talented backs in New Orleans that were third and fourth on the depth chart. Right here, you've got three. You've got three. And there's Katsas with another play. Now, he did have two fumbles during a drill here, but Mike Kliss pointed it out. He said Katsas is one guy, undrafted, also return man option. It's been making a play. Third team, Sam Ehlinger, in breaking route. Katsas catches it, puts on the speed. That's a touchdown right there.
1: He also just did a end zone dance that ended with the splits. I don't know if that's the right move for old Katsas.
0: Old Katsas, right?
1: You like that on a day like this, or is there a DB that saw it and said, okay,
0: I
1: when we
0: like
1: get the pads on,
0: splits on
1: the
0: Love Island, the one blonde chick that does the splits all the time on Love Island. That's the only time splits are allowed.
1: What, is she doing it in celebration?
0: Or just it's like her thing. She's like, I got the splits. I got a text. And yeah.
1: Really?
0: Yeah.
1: And she's
0: do you realize what kind of a baby I sound like talking about Love Island? But
1: she's easy on the eyes?
0: Yeah, yeah.
1: I guess they all are, right?
0: Yeah.
1: Talk about cake.
0: And the show has reached a new low.
1: I got to get on Love Island at some point. If you say it's that good, maybe I got to get
0: it's not
1: that.
0: Good, but low-key, it's like Showgirls, man. Showgirls was such a terrible movie. There she is. What's her name? Kenzie. Yeah, there's Kenzie.
1: Oh, yeah, yeah.
0: So, like, Showgirls was so bad it actually becomes good. Love Island is terrible, but it's so terrible it becomes good.
1: Okay.
0: So it's one of those things you appreciate it because it's so bad.
1: Yeah. Is it in the United States?
0: There's two different versions. There's a UK version and a US version.
1: Oh, all right.
0: The UK one's actually better because you can't really understand them.
1: Right.
0: And you have to read the subtitles, and they say stuff like moving mad, and you're like, I don't even know what that is. It just sounds great. I'm moving mad, bro.
1: They're just ripping cigs and not brushing their teeth the whole time. I'm into it. Down with it.
0: Yeah, yeah.
1: By the way, we've got a whole team group run going on right now. Is this, we always ask, punishment or part of
0: trouble?
1: The plan here?
0: Are they in trouble?
1: I would imagine punishment. Because
0: if a whole team is
1: today.
0: Running, you're in trouble.
1: Yeah.
0: You're in trouble.
1: Offense has been bad today.
0: Yeah, yeah. So now that everyone pays for the struggles of the offense? Is that fair? Oh, wait. I guess the defense was put in an impossible position. Is that our word of the day since Stokely and Evans with Mark Schlereth? Can we have a longer show name? Is that possible? Can't we just say morning show? Yeah. Can't we just say the boys?
1: Stokely and Evans with Mark Schlereth. Produced by Ty Fuji, overseen by John Simmer. And Joey's there, too.
0: Yes.
1: That's the name of the show.
0: And Rock and Roll
1: with
0: Brian.
1: Rock and Roll Brian,
0: right, you cannot forget the main man, the engineer, Rock and Roll Brian. But on the morning show, they said Jarrett Stidham was put in an impossible position. So I think today, as we make fun of things like the morning show, we just say impossible. They were put in an impossible position. The offense has to now get better because the defense is running laps for them.
1: Yeah, I'd be upset if I were the defense knowing that this is why.
0: Yeah, this is on the offense.
1: As far as the injured players go, we got out here and go, all right, where are we going? Now look at our man, Bo Lowry, down there at the end running.
0: Bo Lowry.
1: See him down there?
0: Yep.
1: Getting it. Nick Benito was back out here today at practice, taking part. Wattenberg, not back out here doing his thing in his jersey. I would assume he's over there running with the team because he did that just a couple of days ago. And then for Jaylen Waddle, excuse me. He's out here. He's got his jersey and some shorts on, and he's not doing anything as far as the team drills go or even running with the group. And, of course, we learned from Mike Kliss at 11 o'clock, Cease, that he does have a little bit of a limp, does Jaylen Waddle still, after the injury from a day ago. So that's the updates on the injured players.
0: Yeah.
1: We'll keep an eye on what tomorrow brings, and then, of course, Saturday for the practice that Van Joseph is going to be in charge of on Saturday. So maybe Waddle's back by then. I would assume Wattenberg is by then, but that's my speculation. And then Benito already back, so he seems to be okay.
0: We got our guys. Practice is wrapping up. I haven't heard the double horn yet, but they're gathering. Practice is a wrap for today out of Broncos Park, powered by Common Spirit. But I got to bring our guy, Kiss My Stats, on because he's sending us notes. And the top note for you, Kev, I love this. Bo Nix looking better than yesterday. You're the Bo Nix guy. We are the Bo Show. We don't say stupid stuff like he's a third-round pick, like Todd McShay said. We say the truth about Bo Nix. Yesterday, you were so down on Bo. It was shocking, dude. I didn't like it. I didn't like when Kevin Kistner does not like what he sees from Bo Nix, because that means it's bad.
2: I had a bad day.
0: Today was better. Today was better for you, and you like what you saw from Bo Nix.
2: I like what I saw today. Yesterday, I went home depressed. I was like, man, this day is not fun.
1: You're like, but I told the guys that Sam Ellinger was the best quarterback out there.
2: And he
1: was.
2: He looks. Sam Ellinger looks really good. Ellinger, whatever you want to call him. He looks really good out there. But Bo looked better. He stepped up. He made some plays today.
1: Fumble? He had a fumble?
2: He had a fumble. He was with Forsyth, which Wattenberg not practicing again. So it looked like they were under center. I'm not going to punish him that much because he's working.
0: Right.
2: With
0: Forsyth. Backup center, and they got to work it out.
2: Yeah. And it was a simple play. But hey, Stidham had two yesterday or the day before. So it's like, okay, that's not a continuous thing. It's just one of those little 7-on-7s. He dropped it. Okay, let's move on. Riley Moss, great day. Riley Moss. I know the refs are out here. I was talking with Joey.
0: Two flags on those Marvin plays?
2: No.
1: I thought one was. I'm with Cease on one.
0: On the sideline. I think the one down the sideline. You don't think that was a flag?
2: Right,
0: that was PI?
2: Was it the
0: guard? Yeah, this one.
2: I didn't think so.
0: A clean play.
1: They were both on Marvin, right?
0: Yeah, was Marvin running at the end? Because he was, like, pissed off the one in the middle that Riley broke up, and then he went to the sideline. He threw his helmet.
1: He's in the huddle.
0: He sat down. I see him sitting down, but did he run during the sprint at the end? We got to watch out for that.
2: Yeah,
0: and the YouTube chat is making fun of my pink bandana. It's one of those cooling cloths. Give me a break.
2: It's Rocky colors, too.
1: Yeah, it's not pink either, you guys.
2: Purple. I thought Riley Moss had a great day. I mean, I know the refs are here. He's talking with the refs.
1: I like seeing him do that, Kevin. I think that's savvy.
2: And it's just like, what are you guys seeing? What am I doing wrong? Like, have those conversations with the refs. Zach Allen came over and talked with the ref, and he was asking him, how in the world can this – and then he went on. I couldn't really hear him but he was asking the refs. These guys are asking the refs. Coaches are talking with the refs of, you know – different techniques and stuff like that. Riley Moss, I thought, had two really good plays here. I didn't think they were pass interference on either of them. The refs were both right there. They didn't throw the flags. He made a great play on Riley or on Marvin Mims going across the middle right there. And Marvin was mad. Marvin had the ball. He was mad.
0: Yeah.
2: Riley knocked it out.
0: Riley's stacking days and not getting those flags, that's incredibly important. Kiss My Stats, final one on your observations, Kevin. We certainly appreciate you jumping on. We appreciate the notes because we can't see everything, even though they were on this field in front of us today. So we love having your notes there as well. Pat Bryant stacking days. I mean, truly, I said it earlier, we're here every day, and it seems like every day we are talking about Pat Bryant doing something really good.
2: There's two names that have stood out in the notes every single day.
0: Every day.
2: Michael Bandy, Pat Bryant.
0: Now, one's going to be real and one's just training camp MVP.
2: Michael Bandy, he's going to be that training camp MVP. He might make some plays in preseason. Pat Bryant is out here making plays like a number one wide receiver. His great route running skills. I'm standing right here on the sideline. Coaches are like, great route, great route. Every single time he makes a play, it's a great route, great play. One of the coaches said, I love how you did this, you did that, and you went in, you went out. And it's putting a smile on my face because they have too many weapons in this wide receiver room. So I don't know. I think it's a good problem to have.
1: Yeah.
2: Kudos to Sean Payton and George Payton for drafting this guy, because there's no drop-off to wide receiver, I don't think, anywhere.
1: I mean, it's what Cecil said earlier. Like, that might be a part of the room where You're going to make cuts, and then before you make those cuts, you go, let's make a couple phone calls to the guys that we know, to the Jets, to these organizations where Sean or George has some ties, and you go, hey, all we're looking for is like a six here. Stack right. Some of these draft picks to make yourself or your life a little easier.
2: Could I toss something out there?
1: Please.
2: Teams start calling on Courtland Sutton.
1: Oh, why? Wait.
2: I don't know.
1: I want Courtland.
0: He's not holding in. That's been suggested by some. Because he's not participating. And I did ask Kliss off the air, because on the air I was like, it seems a little ridiculous, but there's been some people suggesting that Sutton is holding in because Zay Flowers just reset the market. And I'm like, I don't think at all.
1: Are you saying it because of the emergence of Pat Bryant?
2: Yeah.
0: I think Pat Bryant's year is next year. This year you still ride out with Sutton. It's almost a run it back, ride it out one more time, then you bid him adieu.
1: Isn't it like a little like, this is Super Bowl or bust conversations that we're having with the Broncos. And if you left Pat Bryant to take all that responsibility, I think that's irresponsible.
2: I think maybe next year's the year.
1: Yeah.
2: Troy Franklin, Pat Bryant, Jalen Waddle, there's your three.
1: Mm-hmm.
2: I think that's when it makes sense the most. But, I mean, what if someone comes with the second or third round pick for Courtland Sutton?
0: They're not. Yeah, that's nobody write an article at Denver Sports, please. Nobody write that, please. Like, it's just,
1: it'd have to be a star receiver that got hurt on another team and they need a plug and play one.
2: Okay.
1: So I mean, maybe what happens in camp. I don't think that's the right play though. If you're in a Super Bowl window, Courtland Sutton, here we go. See, this is one of your most important players.
0: Okay.
1: You can't let that guy go.
0: Yeah. And this year you make that run, knowing that Pat Bryant's going to be your future starter where Sutton was.
1: Yeah. I got one more for you, Kev. Who's the second most important player on the Denver Broncos?
0: And you better be right.
2: Second most important.
1: We all agree Bo's the first.
0: Bo's number one. There's no doubt. Who's number two?
1: Can't argue about
0: number
1: one.
0: Who's the second most important player?
2: For me, it's Zach Allen.
1: You son of a, I shouldn't have asked.
0: Yes.
1: Shouldn't have asked.
0: Yes. For him?
1: Brian, mute him.
0: Tell him. Tell him who it is. Tell him who's your number two.
1: Oh, mine was J.K. Dobbins. You could say what you want to say. Go ahead.
0: Say it with your chest.
2: I feel like he's a little further down the list.
0: He's not. So you're saying he's not two?
2: He's not two.
0: Okay, right.
2: I just feel like the way this defense is so great is because of Zach Allen right there getting so many pressures on the quarterback.
1: Zach Allen wasn't here, how many sacks does the defense have? They had 68 last year. What's that turn into?
0: To me, 62? To me, 65? See, this is where you got a little pro football focus in you. Where's your pocket protector, right? You always go against those
1: guys.
0: I'm
1: offended now.
0: I'm not. You called me a Marilat earlier. Get offended as you like.
3: Pissed me off a little bit.
0: Maybe it's not the stats. What are the wins like?
1: Yeah.
0: They missed J.K. Dobbins for half the year, and they still won 14 games.
1: If they
0: games.
1: Had freaking J.K. Dobbins,
0: you don't
1: need a miracle comeback against the Giants or in Philadelphia because you have a balanced football team.
0: You don't win 14 games without Zach Allen. And we talked scouting terms today, Kev. You'll be very proud of us because we're talking about Sam Ellinger's bubble. So
2: Bubble.
1: Yeah.
0: He said cake. He was talking about his butt. But that's like, that's a bubble. That's the scouting term. There's a scouting term called planet theory.
1: Okay.
0: There's only so many. Zach Allen is one of those, like in a planet theory. And when scouts say planet theory, that means rare. All I'm saying is I think Zach Allen has a gold jacket in his future, and J.K. Dobbins has,
1: I like Zach Allen a lot. I think gold jacket's crazy tough.
0: Only him and Aaron Donald have gotten 40 pressures from defensive tackle, and he's done it three times.
1: He hasn't. Aaron Donald's got a Super Bowl and did it in Los Angeles. Zach Allen started in Arizona. And then move to Denver and doesn't have a Super Bowl yet.
2: I'll tell you this. I have a feeling Zach Allen has more of an impact than Von Miller did in those defenses back in the day.
0: Wow. Kiss
1: crazy.
0: My stats.
1: I'm not a Von guy, but that's crazy.
2: Just with the eye test, the pressure he put.
1: Von Miller was a monster for about a 6-year stretch where you couldn't stop that guy.
2: Well, we're how many years with Zach here? Three?
1: Third, yeah.
2: About 3 years. Yeah.
1: He's halfway there. Yeah. Halfway there. I don't know. I don't want it to be like I'm the devalue Zach Allen guy. The dude's very important.
2: I think you hate him.
1: But he's not the second most important player on the team. Not even close.
0: See, this is like Mr. Joe Rogan when he's like, yo, and he's all wild at that call on the UFC.
1: Oh, his
0: that's
1: eyes
0: a
1: are
0: Kev.
1: All back
0: Kev, like, I just got a call in. We got a little bout going on here between Dover and Cecil, and then I just make the call, and here comes Kevin Kistner running down the aisle.
2: Hey, if
0: he's going to have to stop when you get to the ring.
1: Zach Allen's not even a Ring of Famer yet, and you want to put him in the Hall of Fame.
0: He's past a Ring of Famer already. If you're not putting Zach Allen in the Ring of Fame, Fame.
2: If Dover's Ring gonna, of Fame's wrong. If Dover's actually going to fight me, like, legit, I'm just going to be a McGregor. I'm going down right away.
1: Throw a leg kick.
2: Yeah,
1: you're
2: going to do a kick. I'm done.
0: Actually, that type of kick could probably take me out. You know, if I attempted, like, a spinning kick,
1: if you tried
0: I'd
1: to
0: probably
1: do it.
0: I'd be like Marvin Mims throwing my helmet, like, oh, I'm done. Done.
1: That's the, you go to do this, and you've torn something.
0: I'm old.
1: All right, fun conversation. You guys keep it going. Who's the second most important player on this Broncos squad? We'd love to hear who it is on your thoughts, and tell us at 303-713-1043, ramoslaw.com text line, or at youtube.com/Denver Sports. Hit us up on Tribe Chat. Thanks to our friends at Shaw Ponda. We'll get caught up with you guys there and get into a conversation about those QBs. I promise we'll talk more about Sam Ellinger than the cake he's got on his backside coming up next.
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6: No.
5: 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And you deal with politicians and bureaucracy and consultants.

0: And eventually they could just say, you want to know what? The juice ain't worth the squeeze.
1: Let's do it.
0: We're going to Lone Tree, which was described to you and I a month and a half ago as plug and play by someone within the Denver Broncos.
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0: All right, practice is over. Out at Broncos Park, powered by Common Spirit. Coach Payton up there talking at the podium. We'll get to a few things that he had to say, but one of the things that he said, Cece, is something we were all wondering about, and it's about the status of one Jalen Waddle.
1: Jalen Waddle, please.
0: Actually, is that Cortland Sutton walking over the podium right there with Patrick? Or maybe not Patrick, but is that – I don't know. Maybe Sutton's going to talk today for the first time. But the update on Jalen Waddle, according to Coach Payton, he will practice again in 4 to 5 days. So that's early-ish next week, right? Does he count the weekends or is he just counting practice days? I'm not sure how Sean meant it, but if we take it as literal, 4 to 5 days, all right, we're talking early next week. We're talking
1: Friday, Saturday, Monday, Tuesday, Wednesday. Wednesday would be the fifth day.
0: Of practice days?
1: Yeah, of practice days. So if he is going to practice,
0: that's the last day we're here.
1: It's the day before their first preseason game. And then they have two more practices after that, I believe, two or three.
0: You think it changes Sean's approach to preseason games, or did he already have a plan for guys
1: well,
0: like Jalen?
1: Well, does Jalen Waddle, let's say we go through the entire preseason, and Jalen Waddle doesn't play. Are you okay with that?
0: Before yesterday, I was not. Now
1: really?
0: I am.
1: Really? Okay.
0: Yeah.
1: Okay, so a little bit of an injury scare, and you're like, okay, dial it back.
0: Yeah, because I wanted to see him out there.
1: Right, right. I think that's selfish. You know, all of us want to see that selfishly.
0: Definitely selfishly.
1: At the same time, I could also make the argument it's preseason. They're never going to show you anything.
0: No.
1: So the what you would see from Jalen Waddle, it's like that's really not actually going to happen in the regular season because you're not playing against, you know, bank tellers or whatever the – guys are going to be if they don't make it in the league.
0: I think some of that stuff is more for you, with like him and Bo being together.
1: Right,
0: and again, the defense is going to show some vanilla things too. But it's a, hey, did you see what I saw? Were we on the same page pre-snap, and then you adjusted your route, and I adjusted my ball playing? Like, those sort of things. Now, preseason game one against Atlanta, when he was going to play a series, no, I'm not going to be too upset if he's not involved in that. Preseason game number two, that's where maybe I would have liked to see a little bit more of it, but now I'm gonna go to church because I'm scared, man. I'm scared. If Jalen Waddle's not out there, this is not good for the Broncos.
1: Well, the Broncos offense is gonna look a lot different with Jalen Waddle, and I don't want that taken away. Like, once you see it and you're gonna love it, everybody, you just want it out there as much as possible. And how does Jalen Waddle not live up to expectations? There have been some in Broncos country that have been afraid, scared about Waddle's hype being like Ingram's hype last year. I've never felt that way. I've never felt like, oh, it's just like the Evan Ingram thing. Now, one, I was one that bought in on the Joker talk. Yeah, he's going to be the Joker, and this guy's going to make all the difference. And then he just didn't.
0: That meme got us all.
1: Jalen Waddle, there is, you know, that same amount of hype, probably more hype. But I believe him, yo. And I want to see it out there on the football field. If I don't see it until week one against Kansas City, I'm okay with that. Because... and I'll have to check in with KC Camp, but they have, you know, they've got a rookie secondary that you can take advantage of. And I would love to see Jalen Waddle do just that.
0: Yeah, opening night, just dominating.
1: Just work him, man. I'd love nothing more. Put this myth to bed that Kansas City can still be a dynasty. Their time is over. It is the Broncos' time to step forth as the best team in the AFC West. And, by the way, Stink's favorite team, the Chargers, maybe they can grab Jarrett Stidham because they only have Trey Lance behind Justin Herbert.
0: Oh, he can put in a good word for
1: exactly.
0: Him.
1: He can put in a good word with old Mike McDaniel. Listen, the division, the AFC West belongs to the Denver Broncos. I want full stop. Everybody know that. Kansas City, your time is done. It is over. It's not 2018 anymore, girl. Stop living in the past. The present, the now, is Bo Nix and the Denver Broncos. But damn it, you got to have guys stay healthy and playmakers got to come through like Jalen Waddle.
0: Yeah, that's exactly right. You also need guys to step up and play a big role. And maybe that's kind of a, wow, pleasant surprise type of fella. I know it wouldn't be a pleasant surprise to you because you would understand and honestly have called it. But Sean Payton yesterday, talking about your dude in Jonah Coleman, has he surprised him at all with the play and performance that Jonah's put forth?
2: Look, I think the young runner, you don't feel a rookie with Jonah. I mean, when he's playing, it's been harder with some of the linemen because we haven't been in pads, in fairness to them. And then a couple of these young linebackers are, you know, we're getting to see them move around, make the calls. You know, there's a lot to that position. And a lot of it's key and diagnosed, you know, and that's been good.
0: The young runner. I like that he called him that out of the gate.
1: The young runner.
0: Doesn't play like a rookie, not looking like a rookie. And again, he's actually saying it, and then his actions are backing it up. Because outside of, I mean, Cease, really, we were here Friday, a week ago tomorrow for our first day. Then we all came out on Saturday. it was like that Saturday when you're like, oh, he's getting a little bit of an opportunity there. And then since then, every day, he's gotten more opportunities with the ones.
1: I think maybe not on the Pat Bryant level because Bryant's been doing it with the ones.
0: Sure.
1: And Jonah does it sometimes with the ones, but, you know, lots of two work there as well. But it's one of those things, like, every day Jonah Coleman's making plays. That's a message, you know? That's a message. That's what you're looking for in training camp. Who's showing up every single day? Pat Bryant is, for sure. And Jonah Coleman is, again, opportunities with the second team, sometimes with the first team. But he's also coming through and making those plays. And, yeah, Sean knows a thing or two about football. I'm sure he's very, very happy with what Jonah Coleman is showing him so far. Because with running backs, and this is the thing, I know that your guy Marilat has always said, like, oh, what, we're excited about a rookie running back again, and here comes another Audric Estime. Yeah. I was never excited about Estime because Estime couldn't play. So this isn't one of those things of like, hey, new guy over there in the corner puking his guts out. It's just, can you play? You should be able to see it immediately. When Philip Lindsay showed up, he looked like the best back on the roster when they had drafted Royce Freeman. When C.J. Anderson showed up, he looked like, and I said, he was the best back on the roster, and they had drafted Monte Ball in the second round. Monte Ball couldn't play. You know what I mean? So this isn't just a, hey, new Broncos running back, and everyone gets excited. Jonah Coleman is a future Pro Bowler. I don't know. That's not even hyperbolic. If you don't realize that, you don't know football.
0: Your guy, Jonah Coleman, getting some love from Sean. What about my guy and Justin Jolie? What's Coach Payton seen out of the rookie that's got to figure out what he's doing on the blocking side?
2: Yeah, he's coming. It's a big jump for all those young tight ends. He's certainly someone we feel like is better with ball in hand. You know, he's pretty powerful. And so there's a lot of developmental still for his game, but this is when you want to see this accelerated period. And I think a week from now, I'm anxious to get the same question, just to see where he's at. But he's doing well.
1: I love that.
0: All right, tell him somebody. Ask me that question. I love that, too. And it kind of goes on your timeline of the three years for a tight end to really develop and be a playmaker on the field. But that little of like, oh, you can see it with his ball in the hand. Will he do enough in a week, in 2 weeks, by the end of the preseason to go, yeah, I know he can be a liability sometimes in that blocking route, but is he an impact player enough where we have a little package for him to get him on the field, get the ball in his hands, and see if he can earn more opportunities?
1: Do you remember, and I know that you have an issue with fullbacks, but like, do you remember when either Michael Burton, sometimes Adam Prentice, sometimes Nate Adkins, do you remember when they'd do these sneaky, like, misdirection plays, and all of a sudden you'd flow one way, and then Bo would flip it back over, and there's Michael Burton for, like, 10 yards?
0: Didn't Nate Adkins have a touchdown?
1: Nate Adkins had a touchdown,
0: year,
1: right. That's now Justin Jolie.
0: Okay.
1: That should be Justin Jolie. Maybe not week one, but that's what we're gaming for this year.
0: And then that's just like the little dip of the toe, and then more and more as the years go on.
1: Well, and the thing is he's deserving of that because he's putting in the effort as a blocker. You want the rock, you got to block.
0: Yep.
1: And Jolie, not a blocker, he's been someone that's identified that as his best path to the field. Guys want to play. There's something about being in the NFL which is outstanding. It's glorious. I made it. Yeah, you made it, but did you make it? You know what I mean? It's like, do you want me to be really mean?
0: Yes.
1: It's like when you're not on the fan and you're like, I made it.
0: Yeah,
1: you're not on the fan. You didn't make it.
0: Yeah.
1: Like, that's the thing. You made the NFL. Yay. But are you making plays? Mm-hmm. You know what I mean?
0: Right.
1: Like, are you making plays? And when you make plays, that's when you can make more plays, and that's when you truly have arrived.
0: Yeah. All right, 12:45, right around the corner. That means we're going to give you guys a little opportunity to pick the brain of Cecil Lammy. You got some fantasy questions for Cecil. Start throwing them our way. 303-713-1043, ramoslaw.com, text line. If you put your name on the end of your text, that's going to be a better shot for you to get your fantasy text read. If you've been calling us idiots all morning and then send us a fantasy question, guess who's
1: you're getting
0: not
1: a lot
0: getting
1: of basketball guys.
0: Read.
1: People are saying you're basketball guy. All right, basketball guy. Zach Allen's a good player.
0: Yeah, yeah. I am basketball guy, and I still know more about football than y'all. we'll take your fantasy questions, and I have a basketball update to give about Lonnie Walker. It's actually not a roster spot that we're being told. He didn't get signed to take a roster spot for the Nuggets. He got signed to compete for one. We'll give you the details on that and get your fantasy questions coming up next.
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0: Intro there, Alex. By the way, check this out. Since we heard he was out here, now we're seeing the photo. Mike Shanahan. Taking in practice today. Shanny's still looking good.
1: Nice.
0: Still got that tan. Turned into old Silver Fox with the hair. Looking good, Mike Shanahan.
1: We are about ready to get doused with some sprinklers. Rock and Roll Brian's going to be our bodyguard.
0: It's starting to go back the other way. You're all right.
1: All right. You're good, Brian. You're good.
0: That's the fastest I think I've ever seen you move, man. That was impressive. So, yeah, good to see Mike Shanahan out here today. Just, old ball coach watching a little football practice. I'm sure he had a thing or two to say to Sean Payton. Does Sean listen? I have no idea, but I'm sure Shanny had some things to share.
1: It's Eastern Illinois royalty.
0: Oh, that's right.
1: You know what
0: that's
1: I mean?
0: Right,
1: it's
0: yeah.
1: like those two and, Tony Romo.
0: Yeah.
1: And
0: yeah.
1: Jimmy Garoppolo.
0: That's it. Those are the list.
1: Yeah.
0: So cool to see Shanny out here. Cortland Sutton talking to the media today, so I'm sure there's some questions about his off days being thrown his way that we'll get to a little later on in the show. Also, going to take some of your fantasy questions here. Hit us up at 303-713-1043. RamosLaw.com text line. Did that get Kevin? Put your name on in your text or over on YouTube. Cecil will monitor that. If you got any fantasy questions over there, Cease at youtube.com/DenverSports.
1: I asked
0: to the Champ Honda Tribe Chat.
1: Yeah, I asked the Tribe Chat for any fantasy questions. This news item coming in, though, this morning, Travis Hunter not on offense very often. I know fantasy GMs are like, what do I do with Travis Hunter? And they said he was going to play corner more than wide receiver. He's played 103 total snaps in training camp. 64 on defense and 39 on offense. He has one catch on one target.
0: I think they found out that as good as Travis Hunter is, there's levels to this, and the NFL is completely different than a cute little Big 12 story up
1: right,
0: there at Colorado.
1: Right, and I think that you can play two ways in college football.
0: Sure.
1: It's rare, but you can, and he did it at a Heisman Trophy level performance. He was outstanding at it. I always felt that him... And I had graded him as a corner, so the wide receiver stuff was always kind of a little trippy to me because I'm like, I don't really see him as a wideout in the NFL, but he was kind of last year. Now it's likely to be more dabbled in it. So unless you're playing in an independent defensive player league, IDP, you're probably drafting Travis Hunter with, like, your last pick, something like that. Just a dart, throw it at the board, see what you get. And by the way, because I said that, just know Travis Hunter's not going to make it to that spot.
0: No.
1: So because of that, how much you really, again, he's got one catch on one target. We're a week into training camp. Hunter has one catch on one target. Who out here for the Broncos in team drills has one catch? Like, seriously.
0: Yeah, I don't know.
1: Michael Bandy has more.
0: Nate Atkins, maybe?
1: Okay. All right. Anyone drafting Nate Atkins in their fantasy
0: no,
1: team?
0: No, they're not.
1: Yeah, so it's just, let's put a pin in it. Again, we love Travis. I certainly appreciate him.
0: Well, dude, why not let him be an outstanding cornerback? Master that position,
1: right?
0: And then next year or the year after,
1: it's like
0: start
1: when
0: to
1: Champ,
0: throw some stuff.
1: Champ
0: out.
1: Was an all-pro corner, and then he got a dabble on some offense, but he was an all-pro corner first.
0: Yeah,
1: and so I'm just glad I live in a state where Travis Hunter decided to go to college for 2 years. That makes it so awesome.
0: If I bought the same necklace as that guy, I would lose my mind. All right, see.
1: You mean your parents bought you the same necklace?
0: Yeah, well, parents bought him a company. I got to talk about a quick Nuggets note. The Lonnie Walker thing, he was signed what we thought was last night. Shams Charania of ESPN said that, but then we're finding out today from Bennett Durando of the Denver Post that Lonnie Walker's agreement with the Nuggets is a training camp deal. League sources tell the Post he'll compete for a roster spot at camp this fall. Denver still has two open spots, according to Bennett. Now, one of those assume Peyton Watson has to take his qualifying offer because he's doesn't really have anything else to do. There was a report that they're still working out signing trades with the Clippers, the Cavs, the teams that are interested. I just don't think it's going to happen. So I like this better. Alex, I hope that made you feel a little bit better. It's not the, hey, given the spot, you get to come and compete for one. Even if Lonnie Walker makes the Denver Nuggets, his playing time is limited as heck, and he won't have a major role with the Denver Nuggets. But this is good news for Nuggets fans that it's not just given to Lonnie Walker.
1: Right on.
0: So, Alex, do you feel better at all?
2: A little bit, yeah. I mean, I still they're not addressing some of the bigger problems that you have. You're currently, in my opinion, you are wasting the prime years of Nikola Jokic, and you're kind of just sitting on your hands waiting for something to happen. And when I see Lonnie Walker as a signing, well, obviously now I know it's a training camp signing, but still, you go, this isn't helping. And that's kind of where I'm at right now with the Nuggets.
0: It's a conversation for non-being at Broncos, but they're still the Tyus Jones. I don't know that that's the right play as backup ball handler, but That's what they seem to have a lot of trust and faith in. I necessarily don't.
1: AZ Lynn Hill on our YouTube chat says, I have the first pick, Gibbs or Robinson? What
0: first
1: are you doing?
0: Pick. I'm going Gibbs.
1: You're going Gibbs? Okay, Gibbs without David Montgomery. Going to get some more work there.
0: He's going to get more air.
1: Now, Bijan. Here's where I go to Bijan. Who's the quarterback in Atlanta? We don't know because he's left-handed and he can't play. It's either Tua or Michael Penix.
0: So the loser
1: is
0: Falcons
1: fans. It's Tua right
0: fans.
1: Now. Yeah, and the loser is Falcons fans. But what does that say about Bijan?
0: He's going to
1: touch it. He's going to get everything. Now, Jahmyr Gibbs, very talented, obviously. No David Montgomery, obviously. You've got more weapons there. You've got a better quarterback situation. While Gibbs is going to be very dangerous, they're likely to spread it around. And it's the ultimate argument, like number one, number two. I actually lean toward Bijan a little bit just because, like, they don't have a lot.
0: Yeah.
1: And they don't have a quarterback. And now maybe that works against him and they stack the line and they stuff the run and it's Tua and whatever. It's like, yeah, but I think Bijan just slightly. It's a great problem to have. Hey, I got Gibbs or Bijan, yeah. You know. It's a lot of references I could use that I won't, but like it's a great problem to have.
0: I guess I slightly
1: go to Bijan.
0: To your point, Bijan's going to play six games against division opponents who aren't very good.
1: True. You consider that division, yeah. And then you look at, okay, now you've got the Bears. Like the Lions kind of lost their shine as the sexy Super Bowl favorite from the NFC North. It's really the Bears now.
0: Yeah, it is.
1: So because of that, you know, it's a great argument. It's a great debate. Gibbs or Bijan Robinson, I give a very slight advantage to Bijan.
0: Dave O asks you, in a Superflex 12-team PPR league, does this mean they already drafted? Would you trade a 28 or 29 first-round pick for Jonah Coleman? A future first for Jonah. I didn't even know you could do that in fantasy leagues.
1: This is a dynasty league, and they've already drafted. I'm going to say no. I'm
0: going
1: to say no.
0: You're going to say no.
1: That's a future first round.
0: The Jonah
1: round.
0: Guy.
1: I know. It's a future first round in fantasy. I need to know a little bit more about your league and for as like 12-team PPR nerd stuff. Like, I would generally say no. I'm very tempted to say yes, but that's a little crazy. I would have given up a first rounder for him in the regular draft, though. I would have taken Jonah Coleman at 30. If you took Jonah Coleman at 30, would anyone have an issue? Would anyone have batted an eye? Like, at the time of the draft, maybe. But, like, seeing what you see right now from Jonah Coleman.
0: Oh, knowing what we know.
1: Would you see a, hey, that looks like a first-round pick? The answer is yes.
0: Dude, we both wanted running backs at 20 last year. They could have got this guy at 30. Then, yeah, we would have all been down for that.
1: Yeah, and I say, look at the conversation we're having about Jahdae Barron. That he's not doing anything. Kev's notes was like, he needs more work.
0: Kev's notes was he was getting burned by practice squad guys.
1: Oh, God.
0: Little Jordan Humphrey got Jahdae Barron a couple times today. Little Jordan Humphrey.
1: All right, so who looks like a first-round pick and who doesn't?
0: Coleman does. That guy doesn't.
1: Exactly. So fantasy, different story. Regular football, yeah, I love me some Jonah Coleman.
0: One more from Sal.
1: What's up, Sal?
0: You're the 10th pick in the draft. Is your first pick Jefferson, Jonathan Taylor, or Trey McBride?
1: Ooh.
0: We just saw a video of the Arizona Cardinals.
1: Dang it.
0: I don't know.
1: It's position scarcity. The thing about Trey McBride is it's position scarcity.
0: He's going to catch 100 balls because they don't have anybody else to
1: throw. He might catch 100 balls in 8 games. Like, you just don't have that many tight ends of that level. You've got a few wide receivers on Jefferson's level. You have a very small handful of tight ends that are on Trey McBride's level. So because of position scarcity, I'm going to go with Trey McBride. Even though the Arizona stuff, I mean, it straight looks like they're tanking. Right now, it looks like Marvin Harrison Jr. is not catching anything. Jeremiah Love's like dropping the ball out of nowhere. Mm-hmm. Have they been possessed? Is this Invasion of the Body Snatchers?
0: We were mad that Bo got tackled yesterday or went down.
1: Yeah.
0: Somebody, who's their backup?
1: It wasn't Jacoby. Gardner's the backup, but it wasn't Gardner. It was somebody else.
0: They clotheslined that.
1: Yeah,
0: guy.
1: Like literally. It wasn't Jacoby?
0: I don't think it was Jacoby.
1: They literally clotheslined the quarterback, and nobody did a thing.
0: Nobody did a damn thing. It's bad out there.
1: It's still Trey McBride.
0: Bad out there. So Trey McBride is still the answer. All right, we're going to hear from some of the guys that we're talking today again. Sean Payton met the media, as he always does. Cortland Sutton was up there as well. We're going to get to that in our fourth and final hour. That's the 1 o'clock hour. But I do want to hear a couple of things from Sean yesterday on the progress for two of his young wide receivers, Troy Franklin and Pat Bryant. Pat Bryant's stacking days out here. He's been the big story on offense. We'll hear what Sean thinks of him coming up next.
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4: J.K. Dobbins pinky promises he'll play 17 games, but...
0: Now you have to lead the league in rushing, bro.
1: Right.
0: Should have kept your mouth shut. You should have showed us, and then at the end of the year, dunk on all of our heads and said, look at what I just did.
1: Right.
0: Making these promises that don't mean anything because you devalue it with your own words saying, oh, I know I said that again last year. So then why are you saying it this time around, dude? Do and then say, don't say and hope to do. His mouth is writing checks that his body has not been able to cash his entire NFL year.
1: Right.
0: So when I get that check, I go, oh, yeah, I'm just going to rip this up and throw it away.
4: 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The Fan.
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3: Can I kick it?
13: Yes, you can.
3: Can I kick it?
13: Yes, you can.
3: Can I kick it?
13: Yes, you can.
3: Can I kick it?
13: Yes, you can.
3: Can I kick it?
0: All right, hour four. Quarter number four, Broncos practice. It's a wrap. Done for the day out here at Broncos Park, powered by Common Spirit. Going to be back out here and at it tomorrow. And then again on Saturday before the players get an off day. And this is their longest consecutive work week here, with some heat today, some heat tomorrow.
1: Yeah.
0: I'm sure they're going to be looking forward to that Sunday off day. We're going to hear a little bit from Sean Payton in a second, but see, it's just 1 o'clock hour every day. We kind of been going over, all right, what's the story of the day? What were we talking about? Were there any oohs and ahs out here? Not a lot of oohs and ahs. It was sort of a slower day by design, of course, because it's been three consecutive pad days and some actual hitting going on yesterday. So
1: right.
0: That part I can understand. What I'm not too thrilled about is another bad day for the offense. And the only, well, you've got an extra. I got to let you talk about it. But the only thing I originally, like off the top of my head, like, man, if I had to pick a player to highlight again, it's Pat Bryant.
1: Yeah.
0: For the second consecutive day.
1: Yeah, coming through, making those plays for Bo Nix with that number one offense. The other player that's showing up daily is Jonah Coleman. He's doing it with the twos and sometimes with the ones. So we have to be very specific because, you know, people, oh, it's against the backups. Yeah, he's the backup right now, everybody. He's going to be practicing against the twos because he's a second string back. What's interesting to note is some of his work with the ones has been ahead of R.J. Harvey, and that's even as a receiver. I don't know if I like that generally because I want R.J. Harvey getting as much receptions as possible out of the backfield, but it just highlights how Jonah Coleman, and there's two plays, almost the same play. I can't give away the design. But two plays, one yesterday, one today. J.K. Dobbins catches a pass on the sidelines. It wasn't a screen pass. And it was a 1 or 2 yard gain. That's JK. It's kind of what you get. Same exact play today. First team offense, Jonah Coleman gets it. It's 15 yards. So I'm just saying, in RJ, it might have been 25
0: right.
1: yards. You know what I mean? Like, yeah. RJ is different. RJ is better when it comes to receiving and catching passes out of the backfield. But Jonah Coleman's no slouch at all when it comes to third down work. You want a block? You want the rock? You got to block. And he's already well in pass protection. He's probably the best back they have in pass protection. And he's their second best receiving back. I'm just saying, I know JK is very important for what this team does. If he goes down, you're more than fine.
0: Save that moment of Cecil saying JK is very important. Just save that clip, please. No, it's a great point that you bring up about Jonah, because it is. It's the seeing him get more opportunity, seeing him take advantage of those moments where that's what you're talking about is JK's just the check down. Safe little, oh my God, nothing's there. Let me not get killed and you get killed. JK can just take it, go down, or get a yard or two. RJ specifically, elusive, can get out of that situation.
1: Right.
0: Jonah, I think, showing that he's right there. Still a little behind RJ in that, but
1: yeah.
0: He can close that gap sooner rather than later.
1: And even though we're down on the offense because they're not doing as much as they could, I'm not going to look at RJ Harvey and say, he's not. No. RJ Harvey's doing his thing. Mm-hmm. You know what I mean? It's just this defense dominates. And so it's less of his thing. When you're not playing the Broncos defense in a regular season game, I imagine that, and R.J. Harvey, I will always say this, I don't think he's ever a true lead back. And if you think that, you're probably R.J. Harvey. But, like, that, I don't think he's ever a true lead back, but he is such an important part of a committee. That committee will include Jonah Coleman going forward when J.K. Dobbins is done, likely after this year. I mean, we're likely looking at the last year of J.K. Dobbins. We're likely looking at the last year of Courtland Sutton. We're excited about Pat Bryant. He's the future. We're excited about Jonah Coleman. He's the future. I don't necessarily want the future now. I know I usually do the Billy Crystal, like when you fall in love with someone.
0: Yeah.
1: You want to spend the rest of your life with someone. You want the rest of your life to start as soon as possible. That's true for love, but this ain't love. It's football.
0: Yeah.
1: And it's brutal out there. Streets are cold, as Melvin Gordon would say. Like, I look at it and I go, okay, I could, as much as I love Jonah Coleman, I could wait. I can wait. Because J.K. Dobbins is damn good, top five back when he's healthy. He won't stay healthy, but while he's healthy, use him up.
0: He is a top five back. Well, I want to hear from Sean a couple things he had to say yesterday about these offensive players. Yes, we're waiting for them to take more of a step, but let's actually start with Pat Bryant because he is taking that step, the biggest step on offense from a second-year player, from any returning player, has certainly been Pat Bryant, and Peyton was asked about the progress he's making.
3: Yeah, really pleased with how he's doing. He's just one of those congested ball catchers. You know, his feet stay on the ground. So when receivers catch the ball with their feet on the ground, they're usually pretty good run after the catch. So you don't see him skipping in the air or jumping, you know, and that means he's got a lot of confidence, you know, in catching this thing the right way. And I think in college, that's that final year, I think he had three walk-off touchdowns, literally last play of the game in cuts where he caught it. And didn't, like, he was full stride when he caught it. If you're breaking stride for a catch, there's that tick of a second. Everyone gets a little bit of leverage on you. So, and he's extremely smart. Yeah, he's doing really well.
0: Coach, that's called the Tebow to DT play is what you're referring to there with Pat Bryant.
1: Walk it off.
0: In cut, going out like that. That's also something, like, you look at Pat Bryant and you see that body and you go, oh, wow, Courtland Sutton replacement. Court's not this burner that's going to run away from everybody. Pat's got a little bit more of that than Court.
1: Well, you mentioned it, so I'll bring this up, and this is incredibly high praise. I didn't plan on saying this, but I'm going to say it because I think it's true, and I believe it to be as such. He's got more DT to his game than Courtland does.
0: Damn.
1: Courtland was never really a DT replacement, and I call Courtland Sutton the steal of the draft. That's still my nickname for him anytime I talk to Court. Even to this day, it's like 10 years later, I'm like, you're the steal of the draft, or... It's just because the Cowboys took Leighton Vander Esch and they should have taken Courtland Sutton in the first round. Yeah. But anyway.
0: Cowboys gonna Cowboy.
1: Yeah. He doesn't have the speed of Demaryius. And I'm just saying Pat Bryant's got more. He's not Demaryius. Nobody is. But Pat Bryant is more Demaryius than Court is.
0: I like that.
1: And that's true.
0: Yeah. Yeah, his speed is deceiving a little bit. It'll get you.
1: Yeah. Yep. And then he's clutch.
0: Yeah.
1: I mean, he's so clutch where it's back of the end zone, working the sidelines. Very smart player, Sean Payton points out. So much to be excited about with Pat Bryant. Excited about our YouTube chat powered by Sean Ponda. My buddy, my stoner buddy Jason, you know him? We talk about him up in Greeley.
0: How's his day?
1: He has a nickname for you.
0: Oh, really?
1: Because, like, for me, he always calls me, like, Danzig Cecil. Because I look like Glenn Danzig.
0: Danzig, okay.
1: Yeah, you remember Glenn Danzig?
0: Yeah.
1: A little short guy. Yeah. Supposed to be Wolverine. Anyway, he says... yeah, Vision Streetwear Dover Skateboarding Ain't a Crime. That's your new nickname.
0: Vision Streetwear Dover
1: Skateboarding Ain't a Crime. Must be going to a second job at Safeway after the stream. Laundry day, nothing clean, right? By the way, Jason works at Safeway. So,
0: oh, okay.
1: Yeah.
0: I don't know what Vision Streetwear means.
1: What? You don't remember Vision Streetwear?
0: No.
1: I'll Google it for you.
0: Is it glasses?
1: No, it's Vision.
0: Oh, it's clothing.
1: Yeah, yeah.
0: Clothing.
1: It's like how you love Vans or you love, you know, Echo or whatever. Like, Vision Streetwear.
0: I did love Echo. How'd you know that about me?
1: Because everyone loved Echo. FUBU, were you a FUBU guy?
0: Of course, they had it at Ross.
1: I know.
0: I shopped at Ross.
1: Exactly.
0: I still shop at Ross.
1: Yes, yes. I still feel a little bit silly wearing some FUBU stuff, but like, it was the fashion. I wore Boss stuff. Remember Boss?
0: Hell yeah.
1: Boss was awesome.
0: I told you I had to. Minor tiny relationship with Champ, and so I'd be like, look, I'm wearing your brother's stuff.
1: right yeah, I'm rocking the gear.
0: All right, I like that, Jason. I think you're trying to take a shot at me. It didn't work well, but I think that's what's
1: going on. Well, he knew it was laundry day.
0: Yeah.
1: You sat down today. We were talking about our garb.
0: Yeah.
1: And you're like, I don't know if I should have worn a black polo, but it was laundry day.
0: Yeah, it's pretty hot out right now.
1: Yeah.
0: Pretty hot right now. I like the pull on should have been Wolverine. That's been my favorite line of the day so far. All right, there's a couple of things that we want to do. We'll get to the podium. We'll hear from Courtland Sutton. We'll hear from Sean Payton and the things that he had to say today as well. Plus, continue this conversation about what we've seen out here today, what worries we may have of things we're not seeing. In fact, I want to do that next, Cease, with a couple of bad days in a row on the offense. What's our worry level about Bo and the Broncos offense? That's coming up next.
14: The Rockies were busy at the deadline. Two-time Gold Glover Brenton Doyle shipped to the White Sox. Longtime rookie Antonio Sensatella dealt to the Brewers. And the hard-throwing reliever Victor Vodnik is headed to Miami. Three deals, six prospects coming back to Colorado. What does it all mean for the rebuild? And did Colorado do enough? Denver Sports, 104.3. The Fan.
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0: All right, about a half hour, 40 minutes or so for us out here at Broncos Park, powered by Common Spirit. Fields cleaned off, watering done. Players are inside, maybe getting yelled at for how bad the offense was again today. We're going to talk about that and talk about what our worry level is on the offense. If you want to join that conversation, you tell us. You've been hearing us talk about it for the last week. Maybe you've been out here, got some of those training camp tickets, and seen the offense struggle. Are you worried? Or is this just kind of how training
1: camp
0: goes?
1: Should anybody be worried?
0: Well, that's a good question.
1: They got to answer it. It's their worry, not mine. Yeah. Worry is the worst form of imagination.
0: But you know what it is of like, at this point, I'm not worried.
1: I'm not worried.
0: But it's been so weird of like, again, you've been out here for more training camps. I mean, it's like my 16th training camp, but it never starts the way it started.
1: Yeah.
0: And so you go like, literally, one out of 16 has the offense won days 1, 2, and 3.
1: Yeah.
0: And it's this year.
1: Yeah.
0: So like, I have this weird reverse thing going on in my head of like, somebody hit me with the reverse Uno card, and I don't know what to do. I don't know what my next play is, because they were so good to start, and we were like, what the hell? This doesn't happen like this. Even with Peyton, it took those couple of days. And then it's been worse every single day since that moment. So I don't want to say worried. I would say, like, obviously it's something we're keeping an eye on, as we have to every single day, but concerned is maybe the word.
1: Okay.
0: If it doesn't get better each day, then it turns into worry.
1: Right, then it turns into that. I would just ask you a mere question, and it's this. When's training camp start?
0: It started this week.
1: Starts when the pads come on.
0: Yeah.
1: We can talk all we want to talk.
0: It actually started yesterday.
1: It's what is it? What is it before pads come on? It's football activities. So many activities.
0: Yeah.
1: You know what I mean? Like, can we make bunk beds? That's essentially what they're saying out here. Broncos Park, powered by Common Spirit, and then the pads come on. And the pad, you want to go to karate in the garage? The pads come on, and that's when it's, you know, you break out the Randy Jackson samurai sword. You chop up some watermelons, some pumpkins, whatever. I'm Step Brothers references, but like
0: night vision goggles.
1: When so you're 40. Basically, and I get what you're saying, and I agree with you. I've been a credentialed media member at training camp every year since 2004. This was the best start for training camp that I've ever seen. However, when does camp really start? It starts when the pads come on, and when the pads come on, I think the offense and defense were even one day, and then for 2 days since then, it's been defense and defense. No pads today, but still defense winning the day.
0: Yeah. So it's almost been like offense wins 2 or 3 days, even for a couple days.
1: Yeah.
0: And now we're on the second consecutive day of absolute dominance by the defense.
1: Right. So now if it is a pendulum, which it should be, we should get back to even. And then after that, we should get back next week to, hey, the offense is really clicking. That type of stuff. And then out there against Atlanta on my birthday, like, okay, it's, you know, it's vanilla, it's whatever, it's preseason, but you want them against a different opponent, especially an NFC South team. I mean, for the love of God. Who's going to win the NFC South? Why does someone from each division have to go to the playoffs? Because someone from the NFC South is going to go.
0: The Colts division was like that for a while, too. Like, none of those teams were in.
1: And now there's three legit teams in the AFC South.
0: Yeah.
1: Like, legit.
0: Super Bowl? I don't know. I don't know if I'd go.
1: I think the Jaguars are. The only team to kick the crap out of the Broncos last year was Jacksonville.
0: Yeah.
1: So
0: they kicked the crap out of the Broncos and then were offended by things that was said about them.
1: That are true.
0: That are
1: they
0: true.
1: They are a small market team.
0: But they get to use that chip is what I'm
1: talking
0: about.
1: I love that they did use that. And Liam Cohen, he's a weirdo, but he's the kind of weirdo you can win a lot of games with.
0: So 1 to 10, what's your worry on offense?
1: 0.
0: Wow, 0.
1: Yeah.
0: Because I'm going to go 1.
1: You're going to go 1?
0: I'm going to go 1.
1: All right. You can go 1. I'll go 0. And
0: it's also, again, Cortland Sutton.
1: Right.
0: No
1: Cortland Sutton,
0: here.
1: No Jalen Waddle.
0: If it looked like this with them there, where would you go?
1: No Luke Wattenberg.
0: Okay.
1: You
0: does
1: know,
0: that matter?
1: And there was this fumbled snap.
0: Oh, okay.
1: It does.
0: Good point.
1: You
0: Touché.
1: Mentioned Bo's fumble.
0: Touché.
1: You mentioned Bo's fumble, so I'm going to bring up it was a fumble from Alex Forsythe. So that also matters. If it looked like this with Waddle and Sutton, then we'd be talking. We're at least at a 3. You know what I mean? At least at a 3, if not more of a 5.
0: Probably more of a 5, yeah.
1: Yeah, yeah. So that's a real conversation. But based on what's happened with who it's happened with, I can't go higher than a 0, basically, on my worry meter for this Broncos offense. I know that they're going to be better. I know Davis Webb is going to work tempo as a weapon. I know that J.K. Dobbins, when healthy, is going to be a great back, and they should run it more, should have an emphasis on tempo. Like, all the things that we had planned on a week ago, a couple of bad days on practice doesn't change my mind on that.
0: I like that. Jim from Johnstown wants to know if we'd be worried about the defense if this was flip-flopped. I don't know that I would, because I would go, well, I know who this defense. This defense has been good enough for 11 straight years with just different personnel and even coaches. I wouldn't like it, but I wouldn't be as worried, because I'd have a 10-year resume or history to lean on.
1: The best Peyton Manning team was 2012. In 2012, the offense didn't hardly win against this Broncos defense.
0: Was that the 600 points?
1: No. That was 2013.
0: 2013.
1: Now, 2013, we'd be out here, and it's Peyton Manning throwing 3-4 touchdowns, right? 3-4, 5-6, 10, whatever. Okay, so 1 year. You've been out here for 16 years. I've been out here for 20 years. There's 23 years. 1 year where the offense has won. So, what really happens? In training camp, the defense usually wins early. And your offense has to work through that. Now, with a young quarterback, here's where Bo Nix is fantastic. With a young quarterback, you have to worry about that or concern yourself with that, because how do you gain confidence when the defense is giving you no reason to be confident? How can you know that you can play when you play against this defense and it looks like you suck?
0: Yeah.
1: How do you have that confidence? As a young player, that's a concern. Bo Nix, not a young player. Bo Nix with that sharp mindset. So he's going to be able to work through any sort of confidence issues that a younger player would have.
0: You didn't put your name on the text, and I'm going to read it anyway because it's from the great movie How High with Meth Man and Red Man. We were talking about FUBU and Echo.
1: Yeah.
0: I'm still about 99% sure I have an Echo flannel in my closet right now today.
1: You want me to wear my Boss shirt tomorrow and you can wear your Echo gear?
0: Well, it's a flannel, so I don't know if 97 degrees is the play.
1: Yeah, right,
0: but I'll wear it this year.
1: Not a great plan.
0: Somebody wrote, it's all about the Bufu clothing. And if you've seen the movie How High, you know exactly the scene and exactly the moment. That's an A-plus text right there from the 720-2.
1: Anytime you can mix in a movie reference, it's like our guy Mr. E, get through the chopper. Yeah, if you can mix in a movie quote, reference... something about How High or skateboarding or comic books or whatever. We're always welcome.
0: We're going to get to that as quickly as we can.
1: Yeah, we don't get as offended as others do.
0: Hey, Garth Brooks is on his way to Denver, coming in about a month from right now. It's his Blame It All on My Roots Arena Tour, hitting Ball Arena September 4, 5, and 6. You do not want to miss it. You can go get your general tickets. 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That's it. Those are the only two things you have to do. If you don't have the app yet, well, it's time to download it. 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All right, let's check in. Let's go over to the podium. Hear what Sean thought of today's practice coming up next.
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3: 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measly 14 turnovers that they forced last year, and what it would look like if they improve by 10, 12, never mind if they doubled it and got upwards of 28 or 30, which is where the league leaders actually live.
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0: love a little Bobby here.
1: What do you do? Oh, he tosses and turns. This is an all-time great.
2: Oh, yeah.
1: All-time great. I swear I'm not trying to make an old joke. Did this play at one of your dances in school? Seriously.
2: It played at one of your dances. I know that.
1: Probably at middle school.
2: No. The way you do it, you don't do the old thing. You don't gently go into the old thing. What you do is like a song like that. Basically, we'd have to take like Led Zeppelin or something and be like, they played that at Mike Evans' senior prom. Yeah. You know what I mean? Take something from the 70s. Yeah, Bobby, baby, Bobby, Bobby, it's Bobby. Yeah. They're going to play that at all the dances.
1: That was Mike Evans' walkout song when he was 13 years old.
2: Exactly.
1: Led Zeppelin.
2: Right.
1: Led Zeppelin. All right, we want to hear from Sean. We want to hear a little bit from Courtland Sutton as well. One of the questions asked to Sean, which will lead us into what's going on with Courtland Sutton, is does he believe in load management, especially out here at camp?
3: I don't like the term. I feel NBA when I hear load management, right? But I believe in the science.
1: All right,
2: He believes in the science.
1: I like that answer. It reminds me of the NBA. Load management in the NBA is a dirty word. It's a bad word, and it's a weak sauce approach that they use. They use it. But I like the fact that he says that and then says, yeah, okay, I believe in the science behind it. Yeah, guys getting days off to prevent injuries, especially after what it's been here in six straight days with starters, plural, going down. He probably believes in it a little bit more today.

0: Is that science or common sense or both?
1: Probably both, yeah.
0: Hey, don't overwork, guys. That works, everybody.
2: Really? Wow. Okay, amazing. I'm glad Sean Payton's dialed in with the science.
1: So he talked about the load management and what does that mean for Sutton. We'll get to in a second, but real quick, we told you earlier about the update on Jaylen Waddle, but let's let Sean say it for himself. When will Jaylen return to practice, Coach?
3: I think we'll see him back. He's got a strain. I think we'll see him back in the next 4 to 5 days.
1: So he was about to say he's got a strain. We'll strained see him back
0: what?
1: 4 to 5 days.
0: A strain what?
1: So he didn't tell us because he doesn't have to.
0: What did he say yesterday?
1: Now.
0: Muscle something?
1: Tightness.
0: Muscle tightness, and then strained, don't say the word, it's hamstring. Isn't it? I mean, he was walking with a limp, though, so it seemed like maybe it wasn't. But if it's a muscle, what did he say? Muscle what?
1: Tightness.
0: Why can't I remember tightness?
1: You couldn't remember pop pass out, man.
0: I know. It's all good. No wonder my coach thought I was stoned. You can't remember pop pass out? Are you
1: Three
0: high?
1: Words.
0: Are right. you high?
1: Coach, mind your business. You call the plays. I'll do what I do.
0: I said, Coach, I'm just weird. I'm not high. I'm just weird.
1: All right, so Waddle, 4 to 5 days. Load management, understanding, doesn't like the term because it reminds him of weak basketball players. So Courtland Sutton then takes to the podium. And, of course, first question thrown at number 14 is about having the two vet days off and just trying to get his body right.
4: Last year, kind of got ran into the ground going into the end part of the season. And with us, you know, ultimately wanting to get to where we want to get to, playing in February, it's a long season ahead of us. Just trying to make sure that the body stays as fresh as possible, as long as possible. And, you know, I know everyone gets all anxious and excited about, you know, ball is back. And we got opportunity to go see guys, you know, see us go run around and everything. And the different narratives get drawn out, this and that, whatever. But like I said, I try to be a good soldier, try to be a, you know, whether it's something that I want to do or not, I just try to be a good soldier so that, you know, at the end of the day, I'm doing what's best for the team and, you know, putting myself in the best position to be able to, you know, have a fresh body going into the long part of the season.
1: That's interesting to me that says whether I want to do it or not. So does that mean he didn't want to take two consecutive days off? And why would anybody want him to do that?
0: Right, right.
1: Did he get hurt last year? He didn't miss any games a year ago.
0: Whether I want to or not, that's interesting.
1: Yeah.
0: It talks about them managing the player. You never, hey, are you okay? Uh-huh, I can do it, coach. Oh, my God, I'm re-aggravated.
1: But it's not like he has this long list of injuries that he's dealt with through his career.
0: Maybe the long list isn't there because they've been able to do this with him. So, you know, it's argument, chicken and the egg, whatever. I'm just glad that they are controlling it. You know what I mean? Like, they are controlling the narrative because you never want to ask a player if they can do it. They're going to say yes. And because of that, there might be some re-injuries, re-aggravation, whatever. So if you're a veteran and need a rest day, take your rest day. Take two. They've got so much young talent. Those young guys need the work.
1: Alex, let's jump down to number four here. It goes back to that term load management and his willingness, he keeps saying it, to do whatever the team asks of him.
4: I feel like load management, like that basketball term. That's like that's what they talk about with like basketball, and it's like, you know, everybody's like, oh, load management. I wouldn't say that, you know. Like I said, I think it's just being a good teammate, being a good player in terms of player coach relationship. You know, I try to do the best I possibly can to put myself in the best position, and if they come to me and say that that's what they need from me, whether it's, you know, you guys have been around me for a long time. I've been, you know, been able to talk to you guys for a long time, and I love to work. Whenever I get an opportunity to, I do. If they come to me and say, hey, look, based on what we've seen in terms of the numbers that you've put out on Catapult, we need you to do this. I say, all right, let's do that, you know, because that's what you guys asked of me. That's what I'm going to go do. So I appreciate, you know, them being transparent with me and what they see, because I don't go in there and say, hey, what are my numbers looking like? And then, you know, go and try to have these meetings. It's like, you know, they come to me and we have conversations and I do what's best for, try to do what's best for the team, work to do what's best for the team, I shall say.
1: All right, so now two answers of Courtland Sutton. He's going out of his way to make it known he wants to be out here and is basically being told that you're not going to be out here. That's two consecutive answers, close to a couple of minutes of speaking of Courtland Sutton. And that's my takeaway. He's going out of his way to make sure we know it's not his decision that he's not been out here for the last 2 days.
0: Okay.
1: Am I wrong? Are you hearing something different?
0: No, that's almost, you might as well just say it.
1: Right. At this point, just say what they told you to do.
0: You don't have to dance around it as much. Although Court is very good with the media, so he's going to do a little dance like that. But I got the same thing. Same thing like that.
1: Why would they not want him to participate? And especially, I mean, and then if you're Courtland Sutton and you go, yo, the last 2 days, the guy they drafted to replace me has been the best player out here, and they're asking me not to show up. That's I don't want to make it a big deal out of nothing. We're not drama farmers. Leave that to the lazy ass radio host.
0: I was going to say, you didn't get your.
1: It's weird that he's going out of his way to.
0: You didn't get your backhoe out, did you?
1: No.
0: I'm talking about farming, so I can say you didn't get your hoe out, right?
1: Yeah,
0: you didn't get the backhoe
1: it's
0: out. You didn't get your tool out, your plow out. Can I say that? Your plow out, your swather. What other farming equipment can you
1: name? What's a swather?
0: What? That's a scythe.
1: Oh.
0: Oh, my God. You think we're actually harvesting wheat with a scythe?
1: I don't know.
0: What the hell year is it? That old.
1: What's a swather?
0: Swather.
1: What is that?
0: Think of it as almost a big, it's like a combine, but it's for hay. And it's a big lawnmower, basically.
1: Oh,
0: you cut the hay down, it leaves it in a row.
1: Oh,
0: and then you come back with the baler, and you make the bales from the row.
1: Yeah.
0: And then the bales, you take a stacker wagon, and it's all very complicated.
1: Okay. I do know what it is, because I've seen the stacks of hay.
0: Okay.
1: I've seen that before. And I'm pretty sure Pauly Shore drove it in Son-in-Law, playing Thank God I'm a Country Boy for John Denver.
0: I believe you're right. That is a hell of a pull. How in the world did you pull Pauly Shore?
1: Son-in-Law's,
0: by the way,
1: one of the greatest movies of all time.
0: It is a great movie, but have you seen Pauly lately?
1: Yeah. Not good.
0: Is he okay?
1: Not good.
0: No. Seriously, does he have any health stuff?
1: No, I think he is okay. He's just still being Pauly Shore.
0: Oh, okay. But he's like, he doesn't look real good.
1: Yeah. No, he doesn't.
0: I think he might have partied a little bit.
1: I think he still probably goes pretty hard. You know who his mom is, right?
0: Yeah.
1: Yeah, so, he's been a part of that scene forever.
0: Yeah. Oh, yeah.
1: So, Pauly, still doing his thing. Son-in-Law is an all-time great movie. It's like a...
0: Dude, we got to watch Son-in-Law tonight and How High.
1: How High is a great, all-time great movie.
0: Absolutely. And Don't Be a Menace to South Central while drinking your juice in the hood.
1: Yeah, that's a good one. That is a good one.
0: I got dreams.
1: The laugh is spot on.
0: When Phil brought that up one time, I was like, Phil, you know, they don't.
1: He was already cool.
0: They don't do the movie quote stuff quite as much as we do. We might do it too much. But like when Phil brought that up about, you remember the guy, the little guy, and like, I got dreams.
1: If you don't do movie quotes with your boys, how do you communicate?
0: I don't. You're not. Well, this sounds very offensive, but you're not a man. I'm sorry. If you don't talk in movie quotes, that's what guys do, right? Yeah. That's what guys do. And our ladies think we're crazy.
1: She hates it, yeah.
0: Yeah. Our ladies think we're crazy because of it. But it's also when I answer you with a gift, do you know what I mean?
1: Yeah, of course.
0: Exactly.
1: Of course.
0: That's why when people text me and I answer in gifts, just because, one, it's easy. The human brain processes an image 60,000 times faster than words.
1: Damn.
0: So I can send you an image, and you're going to know what I say. You're going to know what I think because you know me.
1: Yeah.
0: And if you get a gift from me, it's because you know what I'm saying.
1: Yeah. I like that. I like when you send gifts. I know exactly what you mean.
0: Exactly.
1: A couple more things to hear from Courtland Sutton, what he's seeing out of Bo Nix here in year three, what he saw in the first 3 years, and then, of course, that competition. Wide receiver room might just be the deepest on this roster. What's the vet Courtland seeing from the young guys? We'll find out next.
5: The Broncos' new stadium timeline is already at risk. 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
6: We're going to Lone Tree, which was described to you and I a month and a half ago as plug and play by someone within the Denver Broncos.
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1: All right, final segment, wrapping it up. 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
0: Compelling and rich.
1: Yes, that's exactly right. It's been a fun day. Been a fun show today. Not so much for the football viewing part of it, because the offense was bad again today outside of one Pat Bryant. Bo, I'll say bounced back a little bit.
0: Yeah, yeah.
1: Still, yeah, there's still some steps that we'd like to see from Bosa.
0: Yeah, this Broncos defense and Riley Moss balling out, so you love to see that. Referees were out here. There were two plays to Marvin Mims, one on a go route down the sidelines, which I believe and you believe there might have been some pass interference on Riley Moss. It was not called.
1: On this side, I'm with you on
0: that. And then there was a play over the middle. The middle of the field is back. They were using it. They didn't use it yesterday. They're using it today. Middle of the field target to Marvin Mims. Riley Moss breaks it up again. I still think there might have been some PI. You do not. So we'll continue that discussion. But either way, Riley Moss having himself a day. a day out there for this Broncos defense and the Broncos offense without Courtland Sutton and Jalen Waddle. What did we expect?
1: I think that's probably, we should have probably tempered more than we actually tempered.
0: Right, right.
1: It became more, at least in my mind, I won't speak for you on this, of like, they got to bounce back because it was so bad yesterday. And then you get out and you see Courtland doing something like, oh, well, at least he'll be back out there. And then he didn't really do anything. So you go, yeah, you're without your two best pass catchers. Probably going to struggle a little
0: bit. Yeah, Bo's going to look a little bit different when he's not tossing it to those caliber of players. We still believe in the future upside of Pat Bryant as a future starting X receiver. That's Sutton's spot. And we still believe in Troy Franklin and even a dash of Marvin Mims. Mims, you have to change your targets a little bit because of his size. His target window, his target size is not as large. It just isn't. He's a small receiver.
19: Mimsy!
0: There it is. Thank you, Alex.
1: We got compliments on that, by the way,
0: we
1: Alex.
0: Have not gotten enough Vance Joseph drops today. I will say this. I don't nitpick a whole lot, but all I need is I need my lady to tell me that she loves me, and I need Vance Joseph.
1: Oh, he's back.
0: I need Vance Joseph in my life.
1: Yeah.
0: Every single day.
20: That's obvious.
1: Everyone needs him, and he knows it. Dude, we're going to get a whole new – now, I know he talks on, what, Thursdays for coordinators?
0: Yeah.
1: But that's probably still a few weeks away. Saturday – I can't make it out here on Saturday, but Saturday, VJ will be the one up at that podium.
0: Nice.
1: Fielding questions as the head coach. For
0: nice.
1: The so there'll probably be a few more drops for us to have.
20: Thank God we got the little guy.
0: Yeah, thank God. Thank God we got VJ.
1: That's right.
0: He's got to be grinning. And speaking of proud papa moments, he's got to be grinning ear to ear in what this defense is doing. In practice against an improved offense and a different play caller, like, who doesn't know the play calling of Davis Webb? Well, VJ doesn't know yet.
1: Yeah.
0: He's getting the first debut of Davis Webb kind of calling some plays, running some plays. It's not a game flow, but they do team periods, and I just said do-do. The thing is, with Vance Joseph, he's the first guy to see Davis Webb's ideas.
1: Yeah.
0: And he's shutting them down.
1: You know what else I wonder, too? Like, Huff's been very vocal.
0: Oh,
1: you remember about, like, oh,
0: yeah.
1: We're gonna win.
0: We won
1: we're
0: the day.
1: Back.
0: Even
1: wait
0: when they didn't win the day, he's
1: saying
0: that.
1: Like, wait till tomorrow.
0: Right.
1: We'll do that.
0: Right.
1: Courtland didn't have any of that stuff to say today. I mean, Sean's not going to go up there and do that. But, like, nope, we're not hearing any of the offense. We could hear Huff yelling.
0: Yeah.
1: We're not hearing any of that stuff from the offensive guys.
0: Evan Engram, but then Jaquan McMillan punks him.
1: Yeah,
0: so,
1: yeah.
0: Like, yeah. So Engram will do it a little bit, and then he gets punked, and he doesn't do anything.
1: Well, that's also, like, Evan Ingram's not. It's going to be mean, but, like, he doesn't matter enough to make that noise. Does he?
0: Why is that mean?
1: Well, I guess it's just the truth, because he's just not that good.
0: And what is the truth?
1: Not make the Mitch feel good.
0: Exactly. So, yeah,
1: so it has to be like a bow. J.K. Dobbins loves yapping at the gums. Why is
0: yeah.
1: he saying something?
0: Right, right. We got all the talk. Well, the defense is backing up their talk. I would like the offense to talk with their play and their production. I would like more touchdowns, obviously, more big plays, and... Yeah, if we saw less of the little, kind of mess around stuff, I don't need to see Riley Moss kicking a field goal or whatever when you called me Merlat. I'm not against field days.
1: That was
0: Malcolm,
1: Malcolm Roach.
0: Yeah, Malcolm Roach. Stuck in my craw, as you can tell.
1: Yeah.
0: Because I'm not against fun. I'm not. It's just.
1: Well, that takes us otherwise.
0: During a field day,
20: that's
0: you're supposed
20: ugly,
0: to have fun.
20: Right?
0: During a football practice, you're supposed to practice football. Unless you have a secret plan where Malcolm Roach is your secret field goal kicker.
1: Yeah, of course.
0: Emergency field goal kicker.
1: He tried a 50-yard field goal. It went 20.
0: And so, he fell down.
1: Probably not the guy that you're looking
0: for. I don't need Malcolm Roach twisting an ankle because he's doesn't have anything to do. And he's out there screwing around with Will Lutz. I just don't. Sorry.
1: Brandon Jones 2 days in a row. So he actually might be your emergency kicker.
0: Maybe.
1: Can't Crawshaw kick a field goal? What the hell's that guy been doing out here? Jeremy Crawshaw. Shouldn't he be practicing field goals?
0: Crushing it. That's what he's been doing.
1: I guess so. I haven't read Mason's latest punter.
0: Yeah, Mason got his stopwatch out.
1: Yeah, he's out there
0: look out,
1: it.
0: Man. The Crawshaw's his dude.
1: All right.
0: He might even just move to Australia just so it can be more like him.
1: Follows him around during the
0: offseason. Exactly,
1: season.
0: Right.
1: Crawshaw and Mace, buddy cop movie.
0: Ooh, Boomerang.
1: Not bad.
0: Boomerang.
1: Yeah, not bad.
0: Mace-a-rang.
1: Couple things I wanted to hear from Courtland Sutton before we're out of here. Talking about Bo Nix. And Sutton's been with him, obviously, every year of his NFL career. What did he think about Bo Nix in the first few years as the face of the franchise?
20: I think from rookie year to second year, I had made a comment about him being a lot more mature and knowledgeable than most rookies. And... You know, from our conversations from spring to, you know, this summer before we got here, and then even now, listening to his mindset, you know, it's ascending to another level. And he was already in this very niche spot that a lot of guys don't really find. You know, some people find it later in their career. Some people never find it.
1: So already kind of ahead of the curve. That probably is part of the reason Sean loved him. And then you talk about fit and just having that. He's a smart quarterback. You'll probably love this about him, of like, he's only about ball. He doesn't talk about Brandon Jones kicking field goals. He's not worried about that nonsense. He's only about ball. And I think when you come in as a rookie, everybody's kind of like, yeah, okay, young guy, let's see what he's about. And then if you're just about ball the way Bo is, it kind of it takes that awkwardness away at the beginning because you don't have to do anything else besides ball.
0: Right. I need a guy that is serious about his craft, and that's what you see from Bo Nix, and the players respond to that. You know, and that's why they know when the chips are down, Bo Nix is going to lead them. Bo Nix is going to lead them out of the deficit. He's going to lead them to victory, and they have that full faith that that can happen. And when you have that confidence, confidence comes from demonstrated ability. Sean Payton says it all the time, but confidence also comes from the faith of already knowing you can do it. Mm-hmm. It isn't when they're in a situation, it isn't like, I hope Bo can do it. They're in that huddle going, I know we can do it. And there's a difference in that.
1: Yep. One more from Sutton on Bo. What's he see now that Bo's going into year number three?
20: But he's in this spot where he's understanding the game at such a different level. He's now he has, you know, 2 years under his belt of seeing what defenses do, seeing what leverages are getting thrown at him, seeing what kind of, you know, blitzes and what kind of defensive schemes that guys are throwing at him. And, you know, listening to him talk and what he's expecting from us, it's been a lot of fun just, you know, picking his brain and, you know, teasing him a little bit, just, you know, throw a little wrench at him every now and then. She's like, what would you do in this situation? And he got an answer right away, always. But it's been cool to be able to watch him go out there and grow and develop and, you know, having the camp that he's having so far.
1: So, again, just being more vocal, a little bit more of a leader, just the understanding of that's what I said yesterday of the Bo is healthier than he's ever been at this point of his NFL career. He has more understanding than he's ever had at this point of his NFL career. And I know the weapons are hurt and Waddle's got a sleeve on and Sutton's taking time off, but he has more playmakers around him than he's ever had in the NFL. And he might just have the most up-and-coming rising star as an offensive mind in the NFL in his corner in Davis Webb.
0: Yeah, and that's why you got to get it done now. You know, life is about windows of opportunity. We've talked about even luck on this show. When opportunity meets preparation, they're going to be prepared.
1: Mm-hmm.
0: And they're going to see that opportunity. Will you get a little lucky? We'll find out, because that's what this season is about. It's tough to win. It's absolutely tough to win in this league. And the Broncos are right there as Super Bowl contenders, but it doesn't mean that they've won anything. In fact, they haven't. So you got to go out there and you have to do it yourself. And that's where the confidence comes in. What I always say behind the scenes to us, the universe does not respond to uncertainty.
1: Yeah.
0: The universe responds to certainty. And when you hear Cortland Sutton and Bo Nix and Jalen Waddle and J.K. Dobbins and Garrett Bowles, and offensively, you hear the same thing. Why? Because they are certain about their ability. They are certain that they can win. You know, they're certain that they can win in any instance, in any given situation, because of the work that they're doing out here at training camp.
1: I got a couple quick texts to wrap it up before we get out of the way for the drive. This is coming from a 970 texter.
0: Uh-oh.
1: Use your dang name here. He called himself Creepy Mike. use another name.
0: Okay.
1: Malcolm Roach is the backup kicker. You know what that makes him?
0: The
1: second most important Broncos player on the team. That's from Creepy Mike.
0: I thought he was going to say something like "Down to the Last Roach." Wasn't that a song? That was a song, right? Down to the Last Roach.
1: Big Rob says, "My lady, she does blood in and blood out quotes with
0: Ooh.
1: Me. I don't know about your ladies."
0: Oh, dude,
1: Big Rob,
0: dude,
1: that's a good one.
0: That is a keeper right there.
1: You got yourself a keeper, yeah.
0: Oh, and I'm trying to think of blood in, blood out quotes I can actually use on air. Life's a risk, Carnal. You said it yourself. Like
1: all-time great movie.
0: God, there's all-time great. So many I would love to use.
1: If your lady is doing some movie quotes with you,
0: If one of them is Chon Chon, then you have the greatest moment of all time.
1: Zach and Foco say the same thing. Shout out to his lady Jill. My lady!
0: Lady!
1: And I quote movie and sitcom quotes all day, just about every situation. It's our love language, and another reason why my lady is the greatest. Find you one like that, dudes.
0: Yes, yes, exactly.
1: Zach and Foco is crushing it.
0: Exactly.
1: That's so my lady won't quote him with me, but now like I'll test her knowledge. I'm like, how much do you actually pay attention to my
0: your
1: quotes?
0: Tomfoolery?
1: So I'll be like, the lingerers get the snickle fritz. And then she'll look at me, and I'm like, what's it from? And she'll be like, Pineapple Express. I'm like, all right.
0: Done.
1: Gotcha.
0: Done.
1: Got you out here. So I feel good about that. At least she understands if she can't recite them back.
0: Exactly.
1: So that's how I feel about the missus doing her thing. All right, we are going to get out of the way for the drive. They're going to be in here in just a moment. Do you want to tell everybody it's KKFN and KKFN HD1, Longmont, Denver. Don't forget about our friends up at KARS-FM up in Laramie. What up with it? 102.9. Dover and Cecil, brought to you by our friends over at Wayback Burgers. Tell you all the time, you're near one, stop in. Cheese curds, burger, vanilla shake. That's the order. Go get it. And you will not be disappointed. And yeah, Evans and Alex, I'm going to hold you guys accountable to owing us some Wayback Burger at some point, sooner rather than later. So, tomorrow on the show, we'll be back out here.
0: Report card
1: time. It's our first week. So, yeah, we're going to hit tribal report cards for each position group. Offense, defense, what's the quarterbacks look like? Give out some grades after week number one. And then get ready for VJ to take over on a Saturday practice, because Sean will be here tomorrow. Then he'll hop on the bird. Does Greg give him the PJ for tomorrow? Or is he taking a Southwest flight, boarding group 6?
0: Yeah, Southwest is so different now, because you have a seat now. I don't like it.
1: I don't like it.
0: I liked when you could just go sit where you want to sit.
1: I think Greg gives him the PJ.
0: How many PJs does Greg have? It's not one.
1: I think at least 4.
0: Yeah, well, he'll break out the
1: food. Greg's got one. Carrie's got one. Robson's got one. Spielberg's wife.
0: Spielberg? It's George Lucas. For the love of God, I'm off this show. I'm walking off this show right now.
1: My bad. Let's get out of the way and hand off to the drive. Zach Bye and Philip Lindsay, take over right now.
19: All right. Thank you very much, Josh Dover and Cecil Lammy, as we are coming off yet another day of Denver Broncos training camp. Are you starting to get delirious?
21: Oh, ZB. You know what? I'm not going to lie to you. A little. I'm waking up. I'm seeing double. I'm getting there. I'm brushing my teeth. And I'm like, all right, baby, to my wife. All right, baby, I got to get ready to go out there again. And she's like, you're acting like you're playing. You're acting like you're out there actually grinding. I'm like, hey, I am grinding. Those eyes are grinding, okay?
19: It's a different kind of grind, and obviously we're not playing football. But, you know, what we're trying to do is stay focused as possible for 2.5 hours and take as many notes as we possibly can to, you know, have an informed discussion on what is happening out there at Broncos practice. And, look, the story today is similar to yesterday. We will go through the practice, because I honestly thought it was going to be a little bit lighter than it was. Mm-hmm. They were in pads for 3 straight days. They got out of the pads today, and they'll maybe be back in them tomorrow, definitely on Saturday. But I thought, you want to know what? This is probably just going to be maybe a bit of a mental day, you know, something like that.
21: Something easy.
19: They did do team periods, you know, and there is stuff to learn from today's practice. But nothing that happened out on the practice field, in my humble opinion, is a bigger story than what's going on with these top flight players that are not practicing.
21: So let's explain it, ZB. What in the world is going on? What are you seeing? What are your eyes seeing? I know what my eyes are seeing, but I want to hear from you.
19: Well, I mean, look, we have the Jalen Waddle situation going on, right? And Sean, we'll hear from Sean here a little bit later in the show, but he went to go explain what's going on with Waddle, and he started to say strain and stopped after the S and the T.
21: He started stuttering a little bit, like
19: it was like you the other day when you're like, Courtland Sutton's he's a good player. And I'm like, wait, there was a GR there at first.
21: You got to think of, especially when people like you are around, ZB, you're always listening so closely, right? You're listening
19: yes,
21: so closely.
19: Yes.
21: You're waiting for somebody to screw up. So you're like, I gotcha.
19: Well, in this case, you know, Sean stopped, and Sean, you know, we know Sean Payton communicates like this sometimes, where he literally will speak in half sentences.
21: Why is that, Zibby? Like, I'm just putting you on the spot, but why do you think that is? Because he does it a lot.
19: He does it a lot, and I'm not in his head. I'm not a psychiatrist or something like that. But if I had to guess, and I think I mentioned this at some point last year, Sean, you're either up to speed or you're not. And if you're not up to speed, he does not care. He's the guy that he's not worried about you, you know? And so, like, I think that once he starts to communicate a point and he's most of the way, so, and then he does that, right? And so, like, he'll, you know, my wife does this sometimes with the, well, she does it all the time with the kids to, because she's a teacher, right? And she'll be like, sometimes, you know, like, I know you want it right now, but sometimes you have to, and she'll make them say it. And look at you, you're looking up like, what would I say there? I know you want it right now.
21: Wait. There you go. Yeah. You gotta wait.
19: The look on Phil's face. I'm like, I know you want it right now, but sometimes you have to. And Phil's like, what is it?
21: I have that delay.
19: That was so funny. But she'll do that, and she's a teacher, so she wants the kids to complete the sentence.
21: Yes. There we go.
19: So she'll do that. Now, once in a while, she does it to me. And I'm not one of your students.
21: Oh, yeah. I guarantee it pisses you off.
19: But she does it so much at work, and then she does it so much at home with the kids, and she'll do it to me. And I'm like, no, I'm not filling in your blanks. But Sean is so unique where he's like, I'm operating at this level. And if you are going to hang, then you know what I'm talking about. And if you can't, I'm not worried about you because you can't hang, you know? And so, but bringing that up because with the Waddle stuff, and we'll play it for you here in a minute, but he's like, you know, he's got a, and I'm like, wait, you say he's got a strain, right? That's a soft tissue.
21: Is that right?
19: Right.
21: Yeah, he tweaked something there.
19: And that would make sense because he's like, he kind of put a loose little timeline on Jalen Waddle, like maybe 4 or 5 days. Okay. So we have that situation. You have the Nick Benito.
21: Yeah. By the way, with the Waddle, before we move on to Nick Benito.
19: Yeah, please.
21: You know, when Waddle was walking to the other field, right, there's three fields. There's two practice fields that you can be on. And then there's the side field that everybody knows if you're out there. It's the injured field.
19: Yep.
21: So it's this huge 100-yard football field.
19: It's Greg Dulcich Memorial Field.
21: There you go. Greg Dulcich Memorial Field. And when you're hurt, you have to go down there and you have to work out. You have to do your sprints, whatever the case may be. Waddle's walking over there, but he has a big-time limp. And he's not extending his legs walking. It kind of looks like, you know, he has his brace on, a sleeve on, and it looks like it's swelled up on him, and so he can't fully extend out. So it's pretty severe if you're having a situation, ZB, where you can't extend your leg when you're walking, and you're not at practice, and something happened while you were doing a jog through period. It's just interesting.
19: Do you think there was something going on before the jog through and it got aggravated during the jog through?
21: I think something may have happened the day before and he felt away, but he kept going because, you know, it didn't swell up on him. So he's like, I'm good to go. The next day he woke up and he felt some type of way about it. Maybe it was achy. Maybe it was stiff on him. But he said, hey, I'm good. Let me warm up. Let me see how this feels. He goes out there. He starts to jog, or maybe it's a quicker run through because you want to see in your head. I was always like this. If I felt like something was wrong with my knee, I would like try to do like imitate doing cuts and stuff like that just to see if it was loose.
19: Sure.
21: And so maybe Waddle did something like that, said, okay, it doesn't feel right. It feels like something's wrong with it. Then he goes into the locker room, doesn't come back out. And then today he's on the other field with a sleeve on, limping around.
19: Yeah.
21: It should be a little concerning when you have a receiver like that, that went through jog through and now he's limping and you don't know when he's coming back.
19: Right. And you could say, hey, well, good news. You're still a long way from the season starting. I would say not so long. I mean, we're about 5 weeks from kickoff.
21: Yes.
19: And this is also pretty early and nothing really intense has been going on and he's banged up. Okay. Oh, by the way, and I know we're in the weeds with this thing, but the sleeve he has on, it's not some baby sleeve. Like,
21: no.
19: It's one of the thick compression sleeves.
21: To keep the swelling out. Yeah, just push it out.
19: And some guys just feel comfortable with the restriction, you know, have it like truly hugging you. Okay, so you have that situation. Then you have the Nick Benito situation. He practiced how much?
21: See, he didn't practice. So to me, it's like people say he practiced. Practicing is what we went out there and saw for 2 hours.
19: Yes.
21: All right, walk through,
19: jog through, that's
21: yes,
19: not practicing.
21: That is not
19: no,
21: practicing.
19: Agreed.
21: That's just going through the motions.
19: Agreed.
21: As everybody should go through, even if you're not going to practice, you're going to be out there, walk through tempo because you should be and you can be out there. And then if a player moves to the last field, Greg Dulcich Memorial Field, they're hurt. And that's exactly where Nick Benito was. Nick Benito did not have a helmet on.
19: Right.
21: After the walkthrough was done, he went off to the side and he was doing his workout there. What is that telling me? He did not practice today.
19: Agreed.
21: I'm sorry, man. I keep hearing it out there.
19: No. He did not. Going through jog through is not practice.
21: No.
19: Okay. All right. So then you have that situation. You have Luke Wattenberg still not practicing. Ben Powers did not practice in team period. Alex Pocheski filled in.
21: Mm.
19: So you have that situation. The Sutton one, though, the Sutton one is a little bit more interesting. And for me, I know how people will, well, certain people will. Because yesterday, when he has a vet day for a second straight day, okay?
21: Which is interesting.
19: Within the first week of camp, we're like, huh, that's unusual.
21: Oh, it's very unusual. I actually called a couple of my buddies, and I said, dude, that's unheard of to have two vet days in
19: a row? Yes, yes. And but there are people that just want good news, okay, all the time. And they can't, like, any sort of bad news, negativity. Oh, you're dramatic. Ah, ah. It's like, okay, hold on a second. Hold on a second. Now we're for a third day. Hold on a second. We need to put this in park and talk about what is going on with one of the franchise receivers here in this window of time over the last better part of the last decade. And we'll do exactly that coming up next.
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19: Off and rolling. Here on a Thursday, August 6th, yet another day of Denver Broncos training camp in the books. And things are getting intriguing, maybe for the wrong reasons, over there at Broncos Park, powered by Common Spirit. What up, Phil?
21: Woo! What's going on, ZB? It is a Thursday. What is that, Thirsty Thursday? Back in college, man, I was just reminiscing on the good old days in college. You play football.
19: Oh, God.
21: Get your school paid for.
19: Oh, God.
21: Okay? You work hard in school, ZB. Bruce Lee class. You turn up after a game after you win. And we didn't win a lot of the time. But 2016, we won a lot. I mean, those are the good old days.
19: Good old days. No doubt about
21: it. Thirsty Thursday.
19: And in a lot of ways, these are the good old days that we're living in.
21: Yeah.
19: Right? And I remember saying that on a social post maybe a year ago. Got young kids and everyone's healthy and they're at home and, you know, it's about your perspective, right? And so we're living in the good old days right now in a lot of ways. Okay, so the Sutton conversation.
21: Yeah.
19: It's strange. That's the only thing I know, okay? And I know there are going to be people out there that's the nothing to see here crowd, right? And they have good representation, right? Whether it's Nikola Jokic. He's going in the last year of his contract. He hasn't signed it.
21: Nothing to see there.
19: There's nothing to see here, right? Bo Nix fractures his ankle, has five different surgeries, misses out on a trip to the Super Bowl. Now there's nothing to see here. I have zero concern. Okay. This one, obviously not to the degree of those others. It's strange. Here's how I'll say it. If you're going to pitch to me that you're missing 3 days of training camp.
21: At the beginning of training camp.
19: Within the first eight practices. So you're talking about approaching missing 50%, like if he missed tomorrow's practice for some reason. And here's the thing. Much like last year, when everyone around here said, well, Jokic is just going to sign next summer. And then next summer comes and Jokic says no, and there's still nothing to see here. It doesn't pass the smell test.
21: No.
19: And so yesterday, when Sean Payton gets in front of the podium and says Sutton will be back tomorrow.
21: You're like, he's fine. He'll be back tomorrow. It's a vet day. All right.
19: But, well, he said that 2 days ago. Yesterday is when he missed the second day. And then it's like, wait, two vet days in the first seven practices, that doesn't happen.
21: No, if you're Kareem Jackson and you've been playing for 12, 13 years, maybe like that,
19: I don't even remember like in the first seven practices, and now we're missing three of the first eight.
21: And we also have to remember, ZB, this is Sean Payton. Sean Payton has hard practices. He wants to put you through the ringer so that you can get ready for the season.
19: Sure.
21: He wants to make sure you are calloused. So by the middle of the season, you can get going again. He's old school. Now, he listens to Bo Lowry. Shout out Bo Lowry. I know you're probably listening right now, pissed off at us. He listens to Bo Lowry. He likes the science part about it. But given two vet days to court.
19: Phil, it's three now.
21: Three now. Yeah, you're right. So three vet days.
19: In a row. Three, like, vet days get spread out.
21: Yeah. They do.
19: It's not a vet cluster. It's a vet day, right? And so one vet day, that early in camp, was like, okay, whatever. And then 2 days within the first 7 days, and now three within the first eight, I'll say it again, it just doesn't pass the smell test.
21: So what do you think it is, right? There's a lot going on. There's a couple theories out there. One, he's dealing with an injury, right?
19: Yeah.
21: He's dealing with an injury, a soreness, some type of tightness, and they want to be cautious with him.
19: Yeah, I think that's probably the most likely thing going on here.
21: Okay.
19: What do you think about that?
21: Well, I'm with you. But, Will Peterson, and I have to bring this up because he was out there and he was like, hey, man, I got a theory I want to bounce off you. You know, just something that I'm noticing.
19: Well, someone else put it out there as well.
21: All right, so you heard this theory as well. And it is that maybe Court is not happy with his contract. Zay Flowers with the Baltimore Ravens, he just got paid the bag. And ever since then, Courtland Sutton has not practiced.
19: That's right.
21: He has not practiced. Now, I'm not going down that road.
19: I can't. But I mean, we can talk about it. I mean, let's
21: talk about it. If that is the case, how do you feel about that? For Court to sit here, if it is, we're just saying it, if it is.
19: As a theory.
21: And he's upset.
19: I mean, this is very much a conspiracy theory to the point where, I mean, I think we throw this underneath the combo. Yeah, thanks, D.
21: Courtland Sutton doesn't like his money. Just signed his contract not too long ago. But he looks around. You bring in Jaylen Waddle. At some point, you may have to pay him. He just went for 1,000 yards last season.
19: Again.
21: Bo Nix, favorite target.
19: Yeah, number one receiver in the NFL on third and fourth down for two straight years.
21: He knows, Courtland Sutton that is, this is his last chance. If he wants to get a little bit more money, a little bit more cheddar, he needs to do it now. He's getting older. He's going into year 9. Why not? Why not throw a little bit of a fit to see if I can't get a little bit more money, ZB?
19: Oh.
21: Because if it happens tomorrow and he's not out there,
19: hold on. Like, another day is not going to change much for me because we're already at 3 days in a row within the first 8 practices. What is happening? If he's not hurt, I'd almost like to spend more time on that. But this is right here. This is right here. We're right here. We already put it out there. If Courtland Sutton, Zay Flowers is 25 years old. Courtland Sutton, if he were trying to pull a fast one and like, yeah, I am 3 months away from turning, what is it, 32, I think? Or no, 31. Yeah, 31.
21: Yeah, he's a couple years younger than me.
19: I think he's severely misplaying this. I just don't like it.
21: Mm-hmm.
19: You're in a Super Bowl window. Your cohort, Jaylen Waddle now, he is on more of a team-friendly contract.
21: Yeah, he is.
19: I would just be surprised. I would be surprised and I would be disappointed, I think.
21: So can we go ahead and shoo that theory away? Because I'm with you. I would be surprised. I don't think Court
19: is trying to hold
21: out.
19: I don't want to completely dismiss it because what position does he play?
21: He plays a receiver.
19: Okay.
21: The toughest ones out there.
19: I mean, he signed a 4-year, $92 million deal with the Broncos. $18.5 million signing bonus, $41 million guaranteed, an annual average salary of $23 million. But the reason why I don't want to dismiss it, and I'll preface this by saying I don't think this is what's going on.
21: Mm-hmm.
19: But since people are sort of whispering about this, let's just talk about it, okay? We have the whole afternoon. We've never seen Sutton have a hold in, right? Or did we? Was this about a year ago?
21: Yeah, Court did actually hold in.
19: He did hold
21: in.
19: Yeah,
21: yeah. He was at practice, but he was not practicing.
19: And didn't they adjust his contract or maybe give him incentives or something like that?
21: So they gave him incentives. And on that situation at the time, he was a hold in. He was upset. Remember, he came out with the Will Smith, Fresh Prince of Bel-Air,
19: yes,
21: meme where yes. It's just him and everybody else is leaving.
19: Yes,
21: and yeah, they didn't extend him. They just gave him more incentives for him to go out there and earn, which he did.
19: Which he did.
21: And then the next year, they gave him the big time contract.
19: Yeah. So, I don't know.
21: the only thing I could think of.
19: I don't want to just dismiss it. I don't want to just dismiss it. I don't think that's what's going on, but I don't just want to blindly just. Yeah.
21: Right. This is business, and everybody feels like they're worth more than what they may actually be worth at the time, or what you can get away with. Everybody wants to get away with something, right? And in Court's case, it's like, hey, I'm doing a lot of the heavy lifting. Are you guys look at me as a captain? Maybe he wants more guaranteed money because he had this $94 million contract. And I think you said 41 was guaranteed.
19: Correct.
21: So that means that the rest of the money that's not guaranteed, they can cut him and they're taking that back. And maybe Court's saying, you know what? I want a little bit more guaranteed. Give me an additional 15, 20 million guaranteed. Let's just go 15. $15 million guaranteed and I'll be happy. Let's change that up. If that's the case, maybe that's what's happening.
19: Well, it looks like this year he is going to make around $17.5 million. But here's the thing, guys, and this is why it's not absurd to talk about this, despite us. Do you think that's what's going on?
21: No.
19: Okay. Okay. So both of us don't think that's what's going on. But by the NFL landscape, if you're representing Courtland Sutton, okay, if you're his representation and you are Jacob Presser from Milk and Honey Sports, okay, if you're him, you're saying, I'm looking at the landscape of the NFL. Like I don't care about anything else but my client and what's best for my client. And by several numbers, back-to-back 1,000-yard years, my client has stayed healthy. He's got 25 touchdowns in the last 3 years. Look at the other comps for guys who play this position. And it was cool. And by the way, he did not show up for any OTAs last year.
21: Oh, he didn't. Yeah, you're
19: no.
21: right.
19: No. And he came to the required stuff because he was not going to accept the fine. And he made a comment like maybe 2 years ago that I'm not in the business of giving money away. Do you remember that?
21: I remember.
19: Okay. So, yeah, he skipped the voluntary stuff and showed up for the required stuff. But if you're his agent and you're like, hold on a second, I know you love the Broncos and the Broncos say they love you, this is how you communicate that in this league, okay?
21: Money talks.
19: He's making way less money than market value. And look at these seven other examples of this exploding wide receiver market. And my guy's been the number one guy in the entire league on third and fourth down for 2 years in a row, back-to-back 1,000-yard seasons, 25 touchdowns, and now everyone inside the league is voting him on the ESPN Top 100. This is how they feel. Like, all that stuff, I think, could come into play. I hope that it's not, though. I don't like it. Courtland Sutton has made a lot of money with the Denver Broncos. He is very handsomely compensated.
21: But also,
19: I hope that's not what's going on.
21: If that was what was going on, ZB, I don't think that they would have let Courtland go to the podium today. They would, because now it's like, hey, we don't know how you feel.
19: That's a
21: great point.
19: We don't
21: know what we're going to get out of this or out of you when you're up there. You may get upset. Somebody might ask you the wrong question, and now we're coming back talking about it.
19: Sure.
21: So if they felt that way, they wouldn't have put Court up there because they haven't in the past.
19: I agree.
21: When he was dealing with his contract.
19: And if you remember, Courtland didn't even speak to the media at his own charity event when he was going through this.
21: Yes. Yes.
19: So okay, that's one theory. Let's talk about another coming up next.
7: All right, I pinky promise.
8: J.K. 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
9: 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Do, and then say, don't say and hope to do. His mouth is writing checks that his body has not been able to cash his entire NFL year.
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1: Where you from? You sexy thing.
2: Sexy thing, you.
0: Oh, I tell my wife. She rolls her eyes. Come on now.
2: Hey, so real thing, real quick, rather. Will Peterson was just here in the studio, just passing through. I think you're on your way out. And look, Phil and I do not believe that Courtland Sutton is holding out for more money. But I think you do. Go ahead and lay out why.
3: Well, I think it's a theory that has to get floated.

0: For sure. Zay Flowers got paid at 9:45 a.m. Mountain Time on Tuesday morning. Cortland Sutton has not practiced since. First day, vet day, all good. Second day, vet day, that raises some eyebrows.
1: That's very unusual. I mean, just right there, so two of the first seven practices, and they're back-to-back, that's not how vet day works.
0: No, and then today, he doesn't really practice. He's dressed, but he just goes to the side field, runs around a little bit. I would call it 3 days in a row of Cortland Sutton not practicing. He has not practiced since Zay Flowers got $140 million, $108 million guaranteed from the Baltimore Ravens.
2: Mm.
1: It is bizarre. I mean, it is bizarre. But here's the thing, and Phil made a great point. Why would they send him to the podium when there's a contract dispute? Or maybe there's not a dispute. Maybe they're working on an adjustment or something. But that part doesn't make sense. 2 summers ago, they did not want to make him available under, I'm not going to say similar circumstance, because I don't believe at the end of the day it is a similar circumstance. We'll talk about maybe what is more likely here. But here's what I know for sure. Here's what I think I know for sure. Saying that it's like it's a vet cluster. So you're missing 3 days in the first 8 days?
2: Well, that's what the science is telling Sean to do. If you're listening to like Sean in court.
1: Okay, so if you're listening to Sean, then listen to Sean. Yesterday, Sean said court would be back out there today.
2: He did say that.
1: Did the science change?
0: And then today, he'll be back out there tomorrow. He just keeps kicking the can down the road. I just think it's interesting that Zay Flowers got this big-time money. Pat Bryant is coming. You guys are out there every single day.
1: Dude, guys, listen to me. Pat Bryant's been the best wide receiver for the Denver Broncos.
0: So is Cortland Sutton trying to squeeze every last dime out of the Broncos because he knows Pat Bryant's going to take his job? One day. Not this season.
2: Well, but Court understands the game. He did it to DT. All right, DT, Emmanuel Sanders, they were there and Cortland got drafted. I was there as well. And what did they do to Demaryius Thomas? They traded him to the Houston Texans because they felt like it was time for Cortland Sutton to take the next step and they liked what they saw out of him.
1: Yep.
2: And so at some point, you draft to replace. And so now Pat Bryant's starting to shine. He's starting to kind of come around. He's getting confidence, making some big time plays. And you are looking at it like, okay, at some point we are going to cut ties with Court, or Court's going to retire, and we got his replacement. That's just how it goes.
0: Right. Now, so if that's how it goes, then Cortland wants to get every single dollar available to him before that happens. I'm not going to, dig my feet in on this one. I just think it's something worth considering when a guy misses 3 straight days of training camp practice and then goes to the podium and says, no joke, 4 different times, I'm being a good soldier. Imagine if you missed work 3 straight days and told our boss, Amanda, I'm just being a good soldier. She wouldn't say you're being a good soldier. That's where it's confusing to me. How can he pin this on?
2: ZB did miss 3 weeks.
1: I did not.
0: Says the Hawaii guy.
1: Yeah.
2: Oh, no. I was helping.
1: Don't worry.
2: Out.
1: Nothing was going on when he was gone.
0: Yeah.
1: Just second round of the playoffs.
0: Just the Avalanche not winning another game after he got back.
1: Yeah.
0: But it's just strange. You're telling me you're being this good soldier here and there. But it's Cortland's acting like they're trying to keep him away from himself. You know, they got restraints keeping him off the field.
2: Yeah,
0: that's not how I buy it at all.
1: Yeah, it is. It's strange.
2: Well, and also too, like as a vet, let's be honest. Who really wants to practice? If they told me, Phil, you're going to have 3 days off, I'm taking the 3 days, and I'm not going to bat an eye.
0: But this is the first full week. This is not before training or preseason game 3. You know, this isn't going to that August 28th game where they're all just burnt out.
1: Right. That's why. Hey, it's some version of load management in the first 8 practices. It doesn't pass the smell test. Do I think he's holding out for more money? I don't. Do I think that theory, because we've seen this before, is worthy enough to talk about it? I do. That's why we're doing it right now.
2: Mm-hmm.
1: I think there might have just be something a little bit off with Sutton. Just a little bit of tightness. Just something where it's like, we checked in. How does it feel? Because we saw him moving around on the side field.
2: We did. He started the walkthroughs with his helmet on, and this is why Cease and all them said, hey, he's practicing today. He looked like he was going to practice.
1: Yeah.
2: And then once the walkthrough, jog-through period was done, Cortland Sutton trotted over to the side field where the injury players are, and he was working out with Bo Lowry on sprints.
0: But he denied time and time again today that he's hurt. Like, I know you guys will get to the audio later in the show, but Mike Kliss asked him, are you injured, Cortland?
2: Well, because like,
0: and
2: they're
0: used
2: not say
0: one
2: that.
0: Word.
2: He's not gonna say yeah, yes.
1: He used a word I literally had to look up, like indubitably.
0: Indubitably. I wrote about it at DenverSports.com, and in my story I said Sutton was asked if he's healthy, and he said indubitably.
2: What's the definition for that, please?
1: There's no doubt.
0: Which means without any doubt.
2: Okay.
0: So Kliss asked him, are you hurt? Or are you healthy? Indubitably. Without a doubt, I am healthy.
2: My man's vocab.
1: Is that like when Rodgers was asked if he's vaxxed and he's like, I've been immunized, or however he said.
0: Immunized.
2: I don't know, because you're sitting there with Bo Lowry, okay? You're going through some sprints on the injured field, not on the side field.
1: Right.
2: You're talking with him. You're taking the knee. You're talking with him for 10, 15
0: minutes.
2: Then
0: why not say he's hurt? It's not that big a deal. Jalen Waddle's hurt. He's out 4 to 5 days.
2: Because Jalen Waddle's stuff, you can't hide. He's limping around. All right, Nick Benito's, you can't hide. He's limping around. Cortland Sutton, you can get away with because it wasn't out there a certain play that he got hurt on.
0: But he had to use some big word that none of the three of us admittedly knew to say he's healthy.
2: I'm surprised ZB didn't know that word.
1: But, dude, I like when I hear something like that, and I learned this from my dad, because my dad was basically from, like, he's from Queens with no money and just, like, the lowest of the low start in life, but he ended up having this great vocabulary and passing a lot of it along to me. And his rule was, if someone uses a word that you don't know, the first thing you do is go look it up.
2: Yes.
1: And so that's what I did today. But here's the thing. We have eyes and an actively working brain. Everyone is not out of practice. We saw Sutton with Bo Lowry for an extended period of time doing 60% speed stuff, taking a knee, having one-on-one conversations that lasted, like, I'm not talking about 3 or 4 minutes.
2: I'm
1: talking
2: 10 minutes.
1: I'm talking like, a chunk of the first portion of practice was spending with Bo Lowry. So do I think Sutton's holding out for more money? I don't. I understand why you say that, but I just think there's something a little bit off with Sutton right now physically.
2: And you know what? It happens. Whether you tweak something gets tight, you're getting older, court's going into year 9. Look what just happened to Waddle. Waddle was going through a jog-through and something happened to his knee. So I think there was a little bit of tightness. They didn't expect it to be this long with Court. Court came back saying, I'll try to practice today. It may have tightened back up on him or it's sore. And now he's talking to Bo Lowry saying, hey, it still feels the same, so let's not push it.
0: But real quick, you're not going into a playoff game. There's no element of surprise here. You're not trying to keep info from other teams in camp right now. It's early August. If Sutton said, yeah, something doesn't feel quite right, everyone say, okay, he's a little
2: hurt.
0: Because
2: it gives
0: us
2: a big story.
0: Instead, he says,
2: talking about
0: indubitably.
1: But I think when you handle, like, no, hold on. I want to jump in here because you just said, look at us, we're talking about. We're talking about it because how they're going about it. It's strange. It's just strange. Yeah. That's all. It doesn't pass the smell test that you're taking 3 vet days in a row, a vet cluster in the first 8 days of camp. But we see him working with Bo Lowry on the side. Something's up there with Sutton. We'll let it play out and see, Will, if you're ultimately right that he wants more money. We'll see how this ages here.
0: And it could just be incentives, right? That's what he got 2 summers ago, and that made his day. He was a happy camper. And don't forget, fellas, what did they do about a couple months ago? They kind of flew under the radar.
1: No. I was just going to bring this up because I said it at the time.
0: They just gave Pat Surtain more cash.
1: And what did I say at the time? You just traded for Waddle, who's on a team-friendly contract, right? Mm-hmm. I said, you could be opening the door a bit of a slippery slope. If you put more cheese on his Whopper, completely unprompted,
2: $5 million.
1: Do you open the door for someone else like, you know, Cortland Sutton's agent that's like, hey, we want that do-right deal because our guy has overachieved at a position that has exploded market-wise. So
0: the Broncos were doing right by Pat Surtain, but it could ultimately burn them. If now Cortland Sutton wants the same thing.
1: We'll see. All right, we'll table this conversation for now. Circle back to it just a little bit later and hear from Sutton himself. We were out at practice. Our biggest takeaway was... We'll get to it next.
3: The Rockies were busy at the deadline. 2-time Gold Glover Brenton Doyle shipped to the White Sox. Longtime rookie Antonio Sensatella dealt to the Brewers. And the hard-throwing reliever Victor Vodnik is headed to Miami. 3 deals, 6 prospects coming back to Colorado. What does it all mean for the rebuild? And did Colorado do enough? Denver Sports, 104.3. The Fan.
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0: All right, interesting start to the show. Bit of a curveball there with the Courtland Sutton stuff. A vet day, followed by a vet day, followed by a vet day.
2: Three-peat.
0: In the first 8 practices. Oh, my gosh. You can't make
2: you
0: it up,
2: love
0: man.
2: Love Sean Payton, man. He's taking care of his players.
0: Oh, my gosh.
2: I'd love to play for him.
0: And I'll just read OneRamosLaw.com. Text 303-713-1043. You can hit us up on our YouTube chat as well, presented by Sean Honda. By the way, we're giving away Zach Bryan tickets again today in Power Field next Friday. We've got a pair of tickets to give away, so make sure you keep listening, all right?
14: Mike says, why are you guys so cynical? Why can't you believe anyone? Mike, it's real simple. It goes like this.
2: I know this ain't Mike Kliss.
14: No.
2: You might be right there.
14: No, because Kliss knows better, because Kliss has been doing this a long time.
2: Yeah.
14: When you've done this for, in my case, for almost two decades, when you're Philip Lindsay and you've played in the league and you know the rhythm of this stuff, you and your brain is turned on, right? You have an actively working brain and you can think for yourself, right? And not just be told one thing and say, this is what it must be, right? And I know there's a large portion of Broncos country that's how they are. Cool. Not going to tell a fan how to fan.
2: No.
14: But this is very unusual. That's all. It's very unusual.
2: Especially when Court was supposed to play or practice today. He was supposed to practice today.
14: That's what Sean Payton, the head football coach, said yesterday.
2: Was on the side field, doing some stuff with Bo Lowry, was talking with him on a knee. Seemed like he didn't like what was going on with his body, and he didn't practice in a two-hour practice. That's it. It's three straight days.
14: Yep. So it is what it is. It is what it is. It's just a little bit, or a lot of bit, rather, unusual. It just is. Okay. They were not in full pads today. They were down in their spiders, and they still got a lot of work in, though, I thought, Phil.
2: They did, ZB. They were running around. It was not a physical practice, but mentally, you're still out there. You're still going through the motions 100%. You're still competing, and there was a bunch of times where the DBs were competing against the receivers. Someone like Riley Boss was out there having sticky defense, knocking and having pass breakups. ZB, they got a lot of work out of today, and these are the dog days. These are the days where you have to step up. These are the days where you have to stay consistent, and it's harder when you don't have the pads on because psychologically you start to just relax. It's more like, hey, man, this is the time for us to relax because probably tomorrow on a Friday they're going to ramp things back up, especially because Sean Payton's going to leave on that Saturday.
14: Yeah.
2: And then Saturday there might be a scrimmage. So you're trying to take advantage of these days when you don't have the pads on and you're kind of just going through those motions, but you still have to give 100% effort, ZB, to get something out of it.
14: Yeah, no doubt about it. All right, as you look back at the day, the Thursday that was, what do you think your biggest takeaway was from today?
2: Biggest takeaway for me is I like what I'm seeing out of R.J. Harvey out of the backfield.
14: Mm.
2: Right? Now, we're not talking about R.J. Harvey, the running back, running in between the tackles. No, that's not his role. His role is to be this third down back that can catch a lot of balls out of the backfield, that can take some runs to the outside, which he done multiple times last year.
14: Mm-hmm.
2: He can score a bunch of touchdowns for you. We all know that. But he's getting more comfortable and confident in the passing game. Today, he had another big-time play in 7-on-7 where he's willing up the field on a linebacker. He has that speed.
14: He does.
2: He has, you know, that sleepy speed where you're not thinking he's as fast as he is. Then he gets behind you. And now you're looking up, and he has another big-time touchdown, and that's exactly what happened. And I want to say Semi-E or Bo Nix. It was Bo Nix that threw the touchdown pass to R.J. Harvey, and it was on the left sideline. R.J. was able to do another wheel route for a touchdown. So just expect R.J. Harvey to be a big part of the passing game. Expect a bunch of wheel routes this year with R.J. Harvey like last year, and he's getting comfortable in his role, and he's starring in it, ZB.
14: Yeah, he is a unique athlete, isn't he?
2: He is.
14: There's only one of him on this roster. His position is not, or his profile, rather, within his position, it's not redundant, really, in any way. And I just, you know, and I've used this word a lot with R.J. Harvey, so forgive me. But the first word that comes to mind with Harvey is weapon. He's just a weapon. He's not a traditional starting running back. I don't think he's a traditional number two back. Now, I may be wrong about the second part, but I don't think I'm wrong about the first part. I don't think you'll ever see R.J. Harvey as a 1A back in the NFL.
2: But, dude, what do I always say? That is fine. If he plays his part the right way and he stays in his lane and says, you know what, I want to be a weapon, he'll have a 10-year career because of that.
14: Yep.
2: You know, and there's been a bunch of running backs like that are just okay with being that utility back and having a home in the NFL for years.
14: Yep.
2: And so, like, just play his role to the fullest. He'll be just fine. Jonah Coleman, Another one, ZB, looking really, really good right now. I can't wait to see what he looks like when he is breaking tackles, when he is running in between the tackles as well. He's smart, and you can tell that he's doing well when it comes to pass protection. Now, I need to see it in a real-life game, in a preseason game, because it's different than practice. But I like what I'm seeing out of him, too, and he's going to get opportunities early so that they can, so that the Denver Broncos can keep J.K. healthy for a full 17-game season.
14: If you had to have one back in there right now to pass protect.
2: Ooh.
14: Would it be the second year RJ Harvey, or would it be rookie Jonah Coleman?
2: I'm going to go rookie Jonah Coleman. And the reason for that is when I'm watching Jonah Coleman out there, he's literally identifying who he needs to pick up. And there's been times where they kind of mess with him, act like the first read's coming, and then they have a safety coming on backside. And Jonah Coleman has been able to identify that, get over to the other side, and stop that defender from creating that sack. So Jonah Coleman is going to be a player that if he can get the pass protection down and they get confidence in him, he's going to get a lot more reps on that football field every single Sunday, Thursday, and Monday night when they play on a Monday night. I like what I'm seeing out of Jonah Coleman, and I like his running style. He does get vertical. He does have a little bit more of a nastiness when it's going running down, when he's running downhill, and you want to see that to help spell someone like J.K. Dobbins and help keep him healthy.
14: All right, interesting big takeaway from today's practice. I'll share you my biggest takeaway from Thursday's practice, and we'll comb through how it all went down coming up next.
17: If Davis Webb and the Broncos offense is the top storyline of the season, then close behind is
18: this defense forcing more turnovers than they did last year, and the impact it will have on this defense, on this offense, and on this overall team if they're able to law of averages improve on the measly 14 turnovers that they forced last year, and what it would look like if they improve by 10, 12, never mind if they doubled it and got upwards of 28 or 30, which is where the league leaders actually live.
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1: 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Soda taught me how to eat, what to eat, and when to eat, and with a degreed nutritionist, they set up a dynamic diet plan for me, for my schedule, for my food reactions, for my food preferences that helped me lose the weight naturally. 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And being trained that way by Soda has allowed me to lose the 60 pounds and then keep it off even 5 years later. You want to lose that weight? 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I get it, man. 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And now I love it. 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Confidence back, swagger back. I look and feel 10 years younger. It's simply amazing. 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It's SOTA. You can say it with me. State of the art.
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24: 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It's The Drive with Zach Bye and Philip Lindsay. Leading off with a big story of the day, here's The Drive with Zach Bye and Denver, Colorado's own Philip Lindsay.
0: One hour in the books.
25: Quicker than a New York minute. Here we go.
0: Hanging out with you here on a Thursday, August 6th, reacting to Denver Broncos practice. There's some weird stuff going on with Courtland Sutton that we'll get to just a little bit later. We spent our first three segments on it, and that was not the plan, but it's just it's a little bit strange what's going on with one of the captains of the football team here.
2: Yes, yeah. I mean, look, you want to see Court on the field, especially with the receiving room. I mean, it's getting thin out there for them, right?
0: Yeah.
2: And so you want to see guys out there. You want to see Waddle continue to build chemistry with Bo Nix. You want to see Court out there continuing to build that chemistry with Bo Nix. Get on the same page because every year is different, right? You have new plays. Davis Webb is the new play caller, their offensive play caller. So there's a couple tweaks to the offense. And so, of course, you want your receivers out there. And ZB, let's be real. Since we've been out there during camp, all the Denver Broncos have done since, you know, until today – it's throw the damn football.
0: Yeah.
2: And so you want your star receivers out there catching the ball if you're going to throw all day.
0: Yeah. And real quick, what was your thought? Because today they kind of pivoted and did a lot more runs.
2: Yeah.
0: But it was a bit convenient, maybe, because they did the most runs that they've done since the start of camp today. But today was the day when the pads came off.
2: Yeah, it's very backwards, ZB. And maybe they're listening to us and say, I'm gonna show Phil. You want more running? I'm going to give you more running when the pads are off. And the thing about that is you can get a better look at the angles that you're running if you're a running back, at the offensive line, getting to their positions, if that's what you're trying to do. But what I want out of it is I want you in full pads going through the run plays so that you can get good fits, so that you can get a good look. And it's similar to the games. It's game action. The closest thing you're going to get to game action is practice with pads on. And instead, you don't do that, and you run the ball a lot today when you have no pads on. So I don't know what to make of it. I wouldn't be happy if I was a running back.
5: I was going to say, you were kind of getting frustrated watching it.
2: Yeah, because to me, it's like, I needed to make the team. And if you don't have pads on, the excuse is going to be, well, maybe they would have tackled you here. Or, you know, it would have looked different if they had pads on and the defensive line was going after you. And so I always wanted to have the pads on because now there's no excuse. If I get through that hole and you're not there or I make you miss or you think you wrapped me up but you really didn't, at least it's on film and I can say, hey, look, you didn't get me on that play.
5: Right.
2: You know, and I always felt better about that. When the pads were off, just like any other player, you kind of go into relaxed mode. You're out there, you're going through the motions, you may be going full speed, but you know you're not going to get hit. You know that the defense is probably not going to knock at that ball. So you're kind of just going and going to your landmarks and finishing the run like the Broncos running backs did today, where it's like, hey, I'm going to take off and I'm going to sprint 40 yards for
5: right,
2: a touchdown.
5: Right, right.
2: Which you're supposed to do, but I don't believe you're getting the best work out of it if you're not in full pads working on the run.
5: All right. Well, that was the setup today, where yesterday's practice was a little bit more, had a little bit more essence of football and a little bit more substance to it than today's practice. I think that for a practice like today, it becomes far less important for the guys on the line of scrimmage. It just, you really have to use your imagination and what that actually looks like if there was pads on. But for the guys off the line of scrimmage, all right, for receivers and DBs and quarterbacks, you're still very much getting your work in. In the trenches, they're trying to, you know, work on their technique and stuff, but they're mostly, like, I don't want to say taking care of each other, but kind of. Like, you don't want to be, like, going over the top
2: It's like three hard steps and coast. That's usually what they tell the offensive line. The offensive line would tell the defensive line, hey, like, go hard for three steps, and then let's just kind of lock. And then, like, enjoy the play.
5: Yeah.
2: That's exactly what happens.
5: Yeah. One of my biggest takeaways, if not my biggest takeaway for today, specifically on a Thursday, Riley Moss is arguably having the best camp of anyone that is wearing an orange and blue uniform. I mean, he has been that good. Now, that doesn't mean he's been perfect, all right? Because he sees so much, Sean called it traffic today. He sees so much traffic playing opposite of Pat Surtain that you are going to get a ball or two caught on you here and there. But guys, in totality, Riley Moss looks like an elite number two cornerback right now. And
2: you ready to say elite?
5: That's what he looks like to me right now through more than a week of training camp.
2: The man is balling, ZB.
5: He really is. And this is someone who I think it's only a matter of time if he can stay healthy, right? And that's with almost everyone. He's got to stay healthy. But if he stays healthy and continues this, and dare I say, even build on last year, obviously got to get the penalties cleaned up. That's a big part of his story. But we're not seeing a lot of like flags on Riley Moss right now. It does look like the technique has been a little bit cleaned up, and I think this guy's going to get an extension. I don't think Riley Moss is going anywhere. This idea that Jahdae Barron is eventually going to overtake Riley Moss for outside cornerback number two, I don't see anything.
2: Not right now, at least.
5: No. No, and I'm just going to be real. Like, I just, with Barron, and that's a separate conversation, I just don't see it. I just do not see an outside corner.
2: Okay, I was going to say on the outside.
5: Yeah, I can't see it. Dude, when, like, Riley Moss and PS2 stand next to each other, and then it's like Jahdae Barron. Jahdae Barron does not even have the physical profile of an outside receiver. He lacks length, and they talk about his athleticism. I just have yet to see anything that we heard about in the pre-draft process, anything, show up out there. And they're always going to say the right things. They're always going to say
2: the
5: right things.
2: He's a first-round draft pick.
5: He's a first-round pick, so when the players are asked about him, when I asked about Sean Payton 2 days ago, where he's at with his growth arc, they're not going to give us any material. But I have eyes, ears, and an actively working brain and can think for myself. Jahdae Barron, I do not believe. Now, that doesn't mean he's never going to work out as a Denver Bronco. They may let Jaquan McMillan, for better or worse, and I think it'd be for worse, walk out the door and he could take over as a nickel cornerback, even if it's beyond this year and it's in year three. But I have to really squint and start using my imagination to see Jahdae Barron ever across PS2 playing on the outside at the NFL level.
2: I can't sit here and say ever. Because he's a first-round draft pick for a reason. He was at the SEC level. He did a great job with the Texas Longhorns. I think what you're seeing out of Jahdae Barron, and actually Jahdae Barron did a better job today. He had a couple pass breakups.
5: He had a pass breakup.
2: Okay, a pass breakup.
5: And the pass was late and behind.
2: Oh, come on, Z.
5: Was it
2: you
5: not?
2: Could, you could say the exact same thing for Riley.
5: But Riley, twice, the sample twice, size twice, is twice, enormous, like, though.
2: Twice Bo Nix was late with the football, and Riley was able to catch back up. And if the ball was thrown on time, two times that Bo Nix was late, Riley Moss would have got caught on. Like, but what I'm trying to say is Jahdae Barron was there. He was sticky. He had sticky defense. He got his hands on the ball. It's not his problem if the ball's behind him. That's the quarterback.
5: All right, let me ask you this. What other plays? So here we are. Like, we started this journey last Wednesday. Here we are on a Thursday. All right. So we're into this thing.
2: Yeah. But Jahdae Barron, this is his first time this year playing on the outside full camp. This is his first time. Let's make that clear.
5: Okay. Okay. And that is very fair. And I want to be fair. I don't want to get over my skis with the criticism. So even within the grace period of playing outside, which he got drafted at Texas for playing outside, and I know he could kick inside, and he could even play safety, by God, but
2: don't tell
5: he won the Jim Thorpe Award for being an outside corner, okay? But it is his first time at the NFL level with this sample size, practice after practice, playing outside. Can you report to our audience any single play before today where Jahdae Barron, it was like, man, that was good. I'm not even looking for a series, a single play.
2: There's been a couple times where he had good coverage, but the ball never went his way. But I can't sit here today and say, man, that man, Jahdae Barron, there was just a single play where he dominated that play.
5: No.
2: Whether it was just sticky defense and it was just a great pass breakup or interception, like nothing like that right now.
5: Like, at what point am I allowed to be like a little bit like concerned about?
2: Ziggy, you always tell somebody you're never going to tell a fan how to fan. If you're concerned right now, you are concerned. All I'm saying is give him a little bit more time. I'm seeing a lot more out of him even today. And what I'm trying to get at is he was a lot more aggressive today. There was a ball that he should have picked off. All right, he broke on the ball, and I want to say it was Mims that ended up still catching it to the flat route. But he was right there. He wasn't doing that at the beginning of camp. It seemed like the man was flooded and he didn't know what he was doing. And it was way too much going on in his head. And now it looks like he's starting to play a little bit more confident.
5: Okay.
2: He's starting to understand what he needs to do. I'm not saying he's competing with Riley. Riley Moss is not competing with Jahdae Barron.
5: No.
2: Riley Moss is competing with himself.
5: I agree.
2: Right? It's him versus him.
5: I agree.
2: What he's going to do this year to get that contract. But for Jahdae Barron, can you find a way to make some plays during preseason to where now they're saying, hey, maybe he's not going to compete with Riley, but maybe we'll slide him back in there and compete with Jaquan McMillan again if the Denver Broncos do not want to pay Jaquan?
5: But that's not what they're doing. He's not in the inside at all.
2: Not yet. And that's why I continue to say, though, ZB, Jaquan McMillan's payday is coming. Who is Jaquan McMillan competing against?
5: No one.
2: Exactly. They feel confident that Jaquan's going to continue to do his part. They like what they see. They know he's on the tender, but I guarantee that contract is coming around the corner for that man. And for Riley, of course, the Denver Broncos, George Payton, he drafted Riley. So he wants to be right. And if Riley can take the next step, which Troy Franklin talked about yesterday of, hey, Riley is playing stickier defense.
5: Yes.
2: We're seeing it for himself. I'm with you. Riley, if he can do that at the beginning of this season, let's say the first six games, which is a gauntlet of a schedule.
5: Yeah.
2: Then he may get his extension after the first six games.
5: I think he's going to. I do. I think he's going to. And so you think J-Mac's getting paid.
2: I do.
5: And that sounds very reasonable. I think Riley Moss is getting paid. I think I sound reasonable. Jahdae Barron is not competing with any of those two players. And this is where I just sit back. This is where I just sit back and just say, how is this going to go for this first round pick? Because if I'm right and you're right, and maybe one of us will be right, or maybe we'll both be wrong, or maybe we'll both be right. But from what we're seeing right now, by their actions, he's playing on the outside as a depth corner with the twos.
2: Mm-hmm.
5: He has never played inside with the ones. We don't see that. It's not one of these back and forth things like Sam Ellinger and Jarrett Stidham.
2: They're going to be patient with Jahdae Barron, and they're going to hope that he continues to grow. They're going to hope tomorrow, all right, he was close to having a couple more pass breakups, that tomorrow he does have those pass breakups, that he does continue to learn the system and get confident. Because you start to question, this is my question to the Denver Broncos. Are you truly going to have two $20 million cornerbacks. You got PS2.
5: Who's a $30 million
2: corner. Who's a $30 million. And you have Riley Moss, and the market speaks. And you're going to have to pay that man $20 million.
5: Yes, yes.
2: And then turn around and still pay Jaquan McMillan, and then turn around and pay the quarterback. That's a lot of money
5: out
2: there,
5: ZB. That's a lot of money. That's a lot.
2: So they're hoping that Jahdae Barron can do his part by the end of this.
5: Agreed.
2: So they don't have to pay Riley. Z, that's my only thought, unless they want to get rid of Jaquan, which they're not going to do.
5: Man.
2: He's cheaper than Riley Moss because he's playing the nickel position,
5: yes,
2: not the outside.
5: Yes, but even he is looking for $16, $17 million.
2: From what we've heard, yes.
5: Yes, yes, and I'll give my buddy credit. Zach Stevens, DMVR, spoke with his agent and reported that that's what J-Mac's looking for. And the running rate for Riley is $20 million. So, like, if you want to have an awesome defense and keep this, you know, arguably the league's top defense together, well, what's the going rates here, you know? And so do you really want to roll the dice in a Super Bowl window to get cheaper in a passing league because you don't want to pay your corners? I mean, you're paying your wide receivers. You got $200 million deals on there.
2: But the wide receivers have proven themselves. Riley Moss still needs to prove that he can do this,
5: yes,
2: year in and year out.
5: And if Riley Moss needs to prove it, and he's your starter, what does Jahdae Barron need to do?
2: But he's a first-round draft pick, and he's under contract for another 2 years where they don't have to pay him but a rookie deal. And that's the thing about it, Z.
5: Right, but you're in a Super Bowl window. It's a gamble. It's a gamble. This is going to be a real calculation of how much risk do you want to take with the strength of your football team, you know? And I'm just, again, I would love, and this is real, I would love to come in here and talk about Jahdae Barron reading a ball from Bo Nix and picking him off the way that we did with Chris Abrams-Jay yesterday.
2: But Jahdae Barron had a good play, and then you went back and said it was behind, and that's why.
5: Phil, was it?
2: It was a little behind. But there's been multiple times with Riley Moss where the ball has been behind as well, and we sit here and praise the man.
5: But I have a larger sample size. Riley Moss is playing great. You agree with that?
2: He is.
5: How's Jahdae Barron playing?
2: He's getting better.
5: Okay.
2: He's getting better.
5: Okay, good. Good, good, good.
2: All right, if you had a chance, you can only sign one, Jaquan McMillan or Riley Moss.
5: Riley Moss.
2: Damn, you didn't even think about it.
5: I'm sorry, I didn't mean to interrupt you.
2: No,
5: keep going.
2: Because I'm saying, because you're going to have to pay Bo Nix next year. So you're going to have to give up a couple of defensive players that are getting paid a lot of money or want to get paid a lot of money because you can't pay everybody. You would go for Riley Moss right now from what you've seen over Jaquan?
5: Yeah, because I think an outside corner is harder to find. And I think that when you have the defensive player of the year on one side, you have an understanding of the number of, you know, the sheer volume that's going to go that guy's way. And Jahdae Barron, I haven't seen any signs that he's capable of doing that job at a reasonably high level. And I'm going to continue to gather more information.
2: Yeah, we're still in this.
5: Very much so. And I think that there's a much better chance that Jahdae Barron can replace J-Mac than Jahdae Barron replacing Riley Moss. Do you find yourself agreeing with that?
2: I mean, look, the outside cornerback position is one of the hardest positions there is to play. Left tackle, quarterback, cornerback. We talk about that all the time, outside cornerback. But you can't give up a good nickel. That's why the Denver Broncos paid Chris Harris Jr.
5: Yes.
2: Because he could be a game changer.
5: And J-Mac has been a game changer.
2: And he has been.
5: He's literally.
2: He's the reason why we were able to get to the AFC Championship game, because he snatched the ball out of Cookie, Brandon Cook's hands. Riley Moss, on the other hand, okay, if he goes through another year where he's getting penalized, well, he's hurting the team.
5: Yeah, he's got to clean that up,
2: no
5: doubt.
2: He's hurting the team. So if that happens, which could happen again because he is still handsy, okay, and it's just a cornerback thing, and they're going to look at him, the referees are, and they all talk. And the first time that they think Riley Moss is being too handsy, they're going to throw that flag because they all talk. We're going to be booing Riley. I would keep Jaquan McMillan because it is hard to find a really good nickel, and I would go out there and get a veteran cornerback if I need to do that, see?
5: And if you're going out and getting a veteran cornerback, you're going to have to pay for it.
2: Yeah, you might as well. $20 million.
5: How much? 15?
2: I mean, 10. A good vet cornerback that's not 30 years old, but he's like 27, $10 million. Give me that.
5: No. They're going to pay Riley. Riley has developed to the point. Like, who's having a better camp than Riley Moss?
2: Okay, Z, but you got to go through games. You're ready to just announce him next PS2.
5: No. I understand, and you're right about this. You have to let it play into the season. You have to let it play. You're not signing him this summer, I don't think. Would it shock me? No, but I don't think. I think you let it play into the season. Okay, so go through this exercise with me.
2: Yeah.
5: Who are the best cornerbacks with the information that you have right now? the best cornerbacks on this team. You start with PS2. Who's PS2. The second best cornerback?
2: Riley Moss.
5: Okay, who's the third best cornerback?
2: Chris Abrams-Drain. Chris Abrams-Drain is balling out, guys. And now people may not want to hear this because he's quiet.
5: He's playing very well.
2: He's playing well, man. And if you would ask me today who should be the third cornerback coming off the bench if something happens to PS2 or Riley, it's Chris Abrams-Drain.
5: Not Jahdae Barron.
2: Not Jahdae Barron. He's not ready for it.
5: Phil, I wholeheartedly agree. I don't even have to think about it. I don't even have to think about it. I don't have any evidence that Jahdae Barron can do this job at a reasonably high level. I don't. And the Broncos gave their vote on that last year with the position that, you know, they were ready to move on from J-Mac. And thankfully, they obeyed their eyes and the better guy played. But yeah, to me, like, Jahdae Barron is bringing it up the rear. And this is the 20th overall pick in the NFL draft. And I'm just, luckily, and we haven't talked about Jahdae Barron in 2 days. So the last time we talked about him was on Monday. And as I said on Monday, luckily, this is not a Paxton Lynch-style swing and a miss. Luckily, you have some good football players playing those premium positions. It was not a position of need last year on draft night. It just wasn't. And so it was a luxury pick, and it could be a luxury miss.
2: It could be. I'm not ready to give up on my man,
5: though. I'm not giving up on him with the information that I have. If we're going to have real, authentic, productive conversations.
2: No doubt, He has struggled. But he's young. He at times, what I've heard is he can be immature. And I think now
5: this is Jahdae.
2: Yeah, Jahdae. Okay. And now it's a rude awakening of, hey, man, this is the league.
5: Yeah.
2: And they don't care about your draft status. Sean has said that multiple times now.
5: Correct.
2: They don't care about the draft status. They care about you being productive on that football field. And what I saw today was a better version of him. Now, I don't want to sit here and have the kid gloves on, but I'm trying to look at this as, okay, he's been on the inside all year. They're having him on the outside against the best receivers. He's flooded a little bit. He's frustrated. Now he's starting to kind of understand and get used to what it is like to be on the outsides. Maybe he's talking to Riley. Maybe he's talking to PS2 just a little bit more to understand that position. And now he's trying to be more aggressive. He's coming down. He's breaking on the routes now. He's trying to get the interceptions and being more aggressive. There was a play where he came down, Z, and you talked about it. Remember that.
5: Yeah.
2: And he comes down and he missed it.
5: Yeah.
2: And he's like, my bad.
5: Yep.
2: I love to see that, though, because it's like, hey, man, if you're going to go out swinging. Be more aggressive.
5: Yeah, and we saw him a handful of days ago just playing way off coverage, almost with the fear of getting beat over the top, and guys are just turning back towards the ball, and even balls that were late, he was not even in the frame to get to. Look, You could look at this conversation of glass half full or glass half empty, all right? The glass full version is, man, Riley Moss is awesome right now.
2: Yeah,
5: he's J-Mac is awesome right now, and that's in addition to PS2. And this is a luxury. You can come in and be a dime, you know, a player, and that's fine. The glass half empty is, man, you could address a lot of other things with this football team, and you drafted this guy who you referred to as the crystal to take over J-Mac. He didn't come close to doing it. He's not coming close to doing it. And it's looking like he is in the HOV lane to not playing again on a regular basis for the Denver Broncos. And so how do you want to look at it? It's up to each fan to decide. I'm just thankful that this is not a, you know, like when they drafted Garrett Bowles was going to be the starter. You had no other place to turn. When they drafted Noah Fant, we knew Noah Fant was going to start.
2: Oh, yeah, right? We all knew that.
5: First round tight end, he was going to play. And in this situation, thankfully, you are not vulnerable and have to play Barron before he's ready. Because I'd be pretty worried about what it would look like with him out there right now in a game of consequence.
2: Oh, yes.
5: Game of consequence.
2: From what we've seen out there so far, like the opposing team, they're going to try to get their best receiver on Jahdae Barron, as they should.
5: Yep.
2: Just like they're going to do with Riley Moss, because Riley Moss is the weaker link if you're going to talk to
5: PS2.
2: PS2,
5: yeah.
2: Right? So, but Riley is having a great camp, one of the best camps of his short career so far.
5: Yeah.
2: And he's turning heads, and he's dominating, pass breakups, more aggressive, he's stickier, he's hanging with the receivers, the referees are out there, and the refs are not calling flags on him.
5: No.
2: It's a great sign, ZB.
5: It is. Here was Sean Payton after practice, what he likes about Riley Moss.
6: Oh, I think there's a little grit and toughness He can bury the last play. He knows he's going to get a lot of, you know, traffic and attention. I like his toughness. I think it's a tough position to play. And he doesn't back down at all from that. His confidence doesn't wane. That's a really good trait.
5: And you see how it's like bang, bang, bang. This is what I like about Riley.
2: Yeah.
5: And he's just being authentic. Here is the answer about Jaquan McMillan. What do you like about J-Mac?
6: I think when I see someone who's really good at taking the ball away, I see football IQ. And then someone who's playing with good leverage, it's easy to say, take it away. But sometimes if you're not in a position, you're just catching up, trying to make a tackle. I think he's a great study. I think he's a great study.
5: And then when he's asked about Barron, it's a lot of like gray area, you know. And so, again, Sean's not going to rip any of his players. And I don't want him to rip any of his players, right? Like, but you have to listen closely. How effusive of praise do you get? Is your answer 9 seconds or is it 23 seconds? And he's being specific on what he likes. This reminds me of your former coach and uncle, Vance Joseph, who during the 2017 preseason, and it may have persisted into 18 as well.
2: Uh-huh.
5: No, 17. So you were a senior in college getting your butt kicked.
2: We were getting our butts whooped that day.
5: Vance would be asked about Paxton, it was, man, he's a tall guy and he's got a big arm and he's fast. And then he'd be asked about Trevor Siemian and he'd be like, well, Trevor processes. Trevor can read defenses. He's accurate with the ball. And like one guy, it was talking about the physical traits and the tangibles, and the other guy was talking about the intangibles. And I think to a maybe lesser degree, and you have to be more of a detective here, to a lesser degree, that's what we're hearing when Sean talks about Riley Moss, when he talks about J-Mac, as opposed to when he talks about Barron. And I think it's a litmus test of kind of where we're at. I'm not giving up on Barron.
2: No.
5: I'm not giving up.
2: Barron needs to go out there during this preseason, and he needs to make some noise on the outside. Pass breakups, getting downhill, right? Riley Moss is physical, like Sean just got done talking about. He's gritty. He's tough. He's going to make tackles. Riley had over 50 tackles last year as a cornerback. He doesn't care about who you are. He's coming down to hit that ass. All right, now can Jahdae Barron do that? Can Jahdae Barron be aggressive, or does he tighten up and give up these big-time plays? So these preseason games are going to tell us a lot about where Jahdae Barron is as an outside cornerback.
5: All right, a really, really interesting conversation. That's got positives, more positives than negatives, when it comes to Moss and J-Mac and PS2. And then, for me personally, just a little bit negative, not seeing some of the things that we would have liked to see from the 20th overall pick from a year ago in year two. Okay, you can hit us up, ramoslaw.com, text line 303-713-1043 if you want to react to any of that. Our YouTube chat powered by Sean Ponda. We're still going to give away Zach Bryan tickets during today's show. You are not going to want to miss that. There was one guy out there that got more applause and approval from the fans in a way that was so unique, and it might be the literal last guy you thought. We'll get to it next.
7: The Broncos' new stadium timeline is already at risk. But who deserves the blame if Burnham Yard falls apart?
5: If this thing does move out of Denver, it will not be on this ownership group.
2: No.
5: It'll be on this whole process that we were told a year ago was very thorny. And you deal with politicians and bureaucracy and consultants, and eventually they could just say, you want to know what? The juice ain't worth the squeeze.
8: Let's do it.
5: We're going to Lone Tree, which was described to you and I a month and a half ago as plug and play by someone within the Denver Broncos.
7: Denver Sports 104.3. The Fan.
2: What's going on, everybody? Happy Thursday. Of course, it's Philip Lindsay here with the one and only Williams Jewelers. So let me, okay, tell you guys about a time I almost messed up. My wife and I's anniversary was coming up, and I waited too long. Shocker, right? I walked into Williams Jewelers kind of stressed out, not really knowing what I wanted. And I'm here to tell you that the Williams family just slowed me down. They walked me through every single step, showed me the stones, explained the cuts, the quality, stuff I had no idea about. And I walked out of there with a big smile on my face because I bought a necklace that made my wife cry. The good kind of cry, though. 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

0: 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You'll never go wrong with Homestrong. All right. A really funny moment out at practice. And I do mean funny, like half of the media like openly laughing at what was going on. So I felt a little bit bad for the fans out there today. I'm not going to lie. All right. So one, the pads came off. And then two, to keep field, I think they're calling it field two.
1: Yeah.
0: Fresh. They went to field one. So the furthest field away from the fans plus an unpadded practice is like, ah, dang. Okay. But that's going to happen.
1: Yeah. All right. I mean, but the fans were, they were just dead because of it, man. They wanted a little bit of excitement in their life.
0: Well, when they did get really excited, and I was happy that they had this moment, despite how niche it was. So we're watching, what were they doing, 7-on-7, I think, in front of us?
1: Yep, or 7-on-7, yeah.
0: They're doing 7-on-7 in front of us, so we're in front of the field where they are. And we're hearing, like, these bursts of, like, people, like, collectively, 1,000 people at the same time. And I'm like, what's happening over there? I'm like, I don't see anything. I'm like, I must have missed something. Maybe they're reacting to something that happened over here.
1: I thought it was me walking by.
0: No, it was not. I can confidently report. And then it happened again. I'm like, wait, they're cheering for Will Lutz. And Will Lutz kicking it from 50. And then he'd move it back, 55. And then he'd move it back, 60.

0: 60. And then he'd move it back, 65. And then he'd like, I swear he was like a WWE entertainer in this moment. He's looking at the 1,000 people who are just looking at him, and he would like fake like he's going to bring it closer to the inside, and then he'd look up at him. He shake his head. No, we're going further back.
1: Let's go. Yeah,
0: this dude was kicking 70-yard field goals, and the crowd was absolutely loving it. A fun little Mitch moment from practice.
1: Oh, and that's what it's all about, right? It's a boring day of practice. You're looking at the kicker, and the kicker gets to have some fun. He gets to have the day. He gets to shine a little bit. Now, I will say this. Will Lutz's longest kick last year was 57 yards. My man was booming 70-yard field goals today.
0: Yeah.
1: Which is it's easy to do when nobody's in front of you, but it was fun to watch.
0: Yeah, it was. And then, so then what happens?
1: What happens next, ZB?
0: Lutz is done, and someone wants to tag themselves into that world.
1: A guy who thinks he's a kicker.
0: It's big old Malcolm Roach, who takes the ball and the little, what do you call it? Little tee
1: like
0: thing.
1: Tee it up.
0: And so Malcolm Roach brings it in, tries to kick a 25-yard field goal.
1: He kicked one before during OTA.
0: He did. Good memory. Malcolm Roach, in front of no fans, but in front of just the media, did kick a 25-yarder. And from what I understand, Malcolm Roach had to, like, kick a field goal in high school or was the field goal kicker. He's got some sort of intersection with kicking. But homeboy right now does not look like a kicker. Maybe that one guy. Who is the one, the big old kicker from college? Or am I thinking of the fat quarterback from Kentucky?
2: Penn State had a big kicker.
0: Yeah, they did have a big kicker. They did have a
1: big kicker. He laid somebody out too, didn't he?
0: Well, anyway, Malcolm Roach attempts this field goal. And when I say Malcolm Roach field goal looked like Philip Lindsay off the tee at Murphy Creek.
1: It was straight. It was straight through the right.
0: Oh my gosh, he missed it so badly. It was so funny, and he just like kind of flopped on the floor.
1: Just falls to the ground.
0: Really funny moment from practice by a couple characters, apparently.
3: 1, 2.
0: All right, shifting gears here. Do you see Justin Herbert and his recent fiance Madison Beer going viral after showing some PDA after Chargers practice?
1: I saw that. That's cute. All right, you're at football practice. You're done. You're the franchise quarterback. You decide you want to have a picnic. You decide you wanted to sit out there,
0: yeah,
1: eat something, and have your significant other. Now, they're engaged.
0: They're engaged.
1: Like, stroke your little chin.
0: It looks like she was, like, putting her hands through his hair.
1: Yeah.
0: It was honestly like something like you would see on like a sitcom or like about a quarterback, you know, like a high school quarterback that's like dating a cheerleader. They're sitting after practice. She's like rubbing her hands through his head.
1: He's just like admiring her. Like, oh, I just love you.
0: Dante, you see this? Do you see this? What do you?
2: Oh, I saw it. It was very funny, especially because he's so not outgoing in his interviews and basically everything. He like avoids the media when he goes out to practice. Sometimes he'll wear a different jersey. So for him to be on the field showing that kind of PDA, I don't know, just big leap from what we know about Justin Herbert prior.
0: These women.
1: They change
0: us. They change us.
1: They change
0: us. They change us. All right, next in the three count.
3: 1, 2, 3.
0: All right, this story, I'm almost like, is this true? Is this real? Akron. Okay, Akron. Akron football. They play in the MAC, I believe, the Mid-Atlantic Conference.
1: Yeah.
0: The Mid-American Conference it is. That's like Buffalo, Toledo, Eastern Illinois, those kind of schools.
2: But Bowling Green.
0: Akron, Bowling Green, yeah. Akron is having a promotion to sell more season tickets. And among the people that buy season tickets, one lucky fan will be able to, and I can't believe this is real, one lucky fan will be able to script the opening drive in the team's home opener.
1: You're lying.
0: Are you kidding me?
1: Come on. Stop. No, you're lying.
0: Dante, apparently there's an asterisk. Tell us what we need to know here.
2: So there is an asterisk on the promotion that they put out with exactly what you said. One lucky fan will be able to script the opening drive of the home opener, asterisk. And then at the bottom, if you go to the asterisk, with the head coach, of course. This hasn't been done before, but we're not that crazy.
0: Okay, so you're going to have some sort of influence.
1: So you get to draw the play up, and if the coach likes it, you're going to run it out there.
0: I guess so. Or maybe I bet you this is how it's going to go. It's like sometimes I'll trick my kids and present options to like give them a choice.
1: Uh-huh.
0: So I'm like, okay, what do you want to do first? Do you want to do teeth or do you want to do bath? You pick. And they're like, ooh, Let's go bath. And I'm like, both are going to get done. So so maybe the coach is like, hey, which of these five plays do you like here?
1: But what if somebody says, I want three runs in a row? Are you going to really listen to that?
0: No, but if you don't present three runs in a row, like, now you're not working with the coach. So it's like, hey, I like on first down these two plays. You pick between these two plays.
1: Okay, yeah.
0: I could see it going like that.
1: That's something that I can get down with, although I still don't like it. A fan, literally a fan, gets to choose the plays. What if the quarterback gets picked the first play of the game?
0: Yeah.
1: I'm blaming the fan.
0: Dude, wasn't there a league like this where fans got to, like, vote in on it? Like, Terrell Owens was playing in it. Like, the fans got to, like...
1: Johnny Manziel was a part of it, too, and then, like, he scored a touchdown and pulled out a joint.
0: Like, is that right?
1: Yes. Z, go look at it. I'm not playing.
0: How did I not see that?
1: He throws a touchdown, then he goes into his pocket or his sock and pulls out a joint and lights it.
0: Stop.
1: Go look at it. Unless it's some AI stuff.
0: And you would fall for it.
1: Go look at it.
0: You would fall for it. We'll have to do some recon on that and confirm
2: we'll
0: that.
2: We'll play you guys drawing up first, though.
0: I'm doing an end around Noah Fant.
1: Oh, don't do it. You should have saw all of our faces when they called that play.
0: Oh, my God. Like,
1: oh, this is how we're going to start the year, right?
0: Oh,
1: loss of down.
0: Oh, my gosh.
1: Giving a rookie an end around, a tight end at that.
0: Dude.
1: Come on.
0: Talk about a bad tone setter for a season. That was Rich Gangarello.
1: Come on.
0: Oh, my gosh. All right. shifting gears here away from Broncos just for a minute. We have, at long last, an NFL football game tonight. All right? We'll talk about some of the dynamics. You know two of our team members are playing it. We'll tell you what side we're on and talk about this Hall of Fame class of legends coming up next.
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11: Yo, yo, my men and my women, don't forget about the dean. This is not the most the king, yo. It's about a thing,

0: talking ball, reacting to Broncos practice. We will get back to it here in earnest in just a couple minutes. Before we do, though, man, we have, you know what? And I'm not embarrassed to say it.
1: What's going on?
0: I am excited that football is back in the form of the Hall of Fame game. And I know there's wide spectrum of opinion on this, and I'm just glad that I'm going to watch human beings suited up in NFL.
1: I was going to say hit each other.
0: jerseys and helmets and cracking pads with referees with a national television camera on them. I know exactly how little this game means, but it's just such a welcome sight for these eyes that haven't watched NFL football in what feels like a very long time.
1: ZB, to us fans, us normal folk, it may not mean a lot. But for those young players out there, because it's going to be a bunch of young players, not a lot of vets are going to be playing. Remember that year when the Raiders had the Hall of Fame game and they put the running back out there?
0: Josh Jacobs.
1: Josh Jacobs.
0: Yes.
1: And it was like, what in the world are you doing? That was insane.
0: Yes.
1: You know, usually this is a game where you put all the young bucks in there, and this is their time to shine. This is their time to establish themselves as a backup, as a depth piece, try to make this roster. You're on the roster bubble. Maybe you're a practice squad player. So they're going to be flying around. They're going to be trying to knock each other's heads off. It's going to be fun football. And it's football in general. Like, we've been waiting for this moment. It's finally here. Nobody's going to cramp my style. So, Will Peterson, if you're going to be upset, okay, and mad because I'm happy, then that's on you. Don't bring that stuff my way.
0: Oh, my God. And if you didn't hear it yesterday, go back and listen to the Drive podcast, hour number 4, about midway through, where we have it out with Will Peterson about the Colorado Rockies. It is a pretty hilarious conversation. Dante Gomez, will you be watching the Hall of Fame game tonight?
2: Of course. It's my hometown Cardinals playing,
1: there
2: too.
1: There we go.
0: That's
2: first
0: right.
2: First taste of Carson Beck.
0: Yeah, so typically, and we were talking about this at practice today. Yes, we are going to bet the Hall of Fame game, okay?
2: Of course, you have to.
0: And I just own it. I don't shy away from it at all. Like, at all. I love gambling on professional football. America loves gambling on professional football. And the strategy here through the years for me and my boys and someone like Dante, and sounds like you're a syndicate, you look at the depth chart at quarterback, because you know the starter's not going to play. The backup's probably going to start the game, and then whoever the third-string quarterback is going to get the bulk of the reps. So who's got the best third- and fourth-string quarterbacks? So it's the Carolina Panthers against the Arizona Cardinals. Truly one of the worst matchups you can cook up, and I can't wait. I can't wait. Bryce Young is obviously the starter. Kenny Pickett is the backup in Carolina, and you know who the third-string is? You get nightmares of him running down the field on the right side, knocking off your Buffs. It's Haynes King from Georgia Tech.
1: Oh, here we go.
0: Yes.
1: Haynes King.
0: Yes.
1: He's known to run the ball with the Georgia Tech offense. He was able to throw the ball at the end of that year last year. So that's going to be interesting to see how he can do throwing the football, ZB. So what is his over-under then?
0: I don't know if there's like personal props out for him. Okay. I would guess not. But on the Cardinals side, for Dante's Cardinals, Jacoby Brissett there is the starter. The backup is Gardner Minshew. Now, I don't know if Minshew will play. I think it's just Carson Beck is expected to start. And then
2: Keaton Slovis will come in.
0: Keaton Slovis.
2: USC quarterback.
0: Yes, yes. He is in his second year, I believe. I think he was a rookie last year. I think he was at USC a few years ago. But regardless, man.
1: Sounds like a big time matchup.
0: It's a huge matchup, bro.
1: Right, here we go.
0: I think what you have to decide is, who do you like better, Haynes King or Carson Beck? And I'd say give me Carson Beck. Give me the Georgia Bulldog.
1: I mean,
0: and Miami Hurricane.
1: I don't know what's been going on over there in Arizona, but there's been a lot of hate going Carson Beck's way, and Harris Jr. as well. Where it's just like there's like clips, Harrison Jr. There's been clips of them. Just messing up, dropping the ball, not having the right throws. So there's a lot of hate going their way. So I'm going to go with Carson Beck. I think he's going to have a good night tonight. I think he's going to have a couple touchdowns. And he's gonna have opportunities out the butt to be out there all day long.
0: What do you think, Dante? What do you like tonight?
2: I like the Cardinals. I like their backup quarterback situation a little bit better. Haynes King never... I guess Carson Beck hasn't either, but Carson Beck had a much better college career than Haynes King did. So I think... maybe Arizona uses some of that hate they've been getting as fuel.
0: Yeah, and Haynes King, not a natural thrower of the football. You know, Carson Beck, I think, more of a natural thrower of the ball.
2: Beck also competing for the starting job somewhat. I think he has a real avenue to do that, where Haynes King knows that he's pretty buried on the depth chart.
0: Yeah. The over-under is 34.5, I believe. That is a really low number, but not for this time of year. The Hall of Fame game kind of hovers around this. Wouldn't shock me at all if this is a 13-10 affair here. It wouldn't shock me at all. The Pro Football Hall of Fame class that Sean Payton is going to be at this ceremony on Saturday in Canton, Ohio. Drew Brees, Roger Craig, famously the first ever 1,000-1,000 guy for the San Francisco 49ers, 1,000-yard rusher and 1,000-yard receiver in the same season. We've seen that only twice since then. Do you guys know who has done it twice since then? What players? 1,000 yards receiving, 1,000-yard rushing.
2: McCaffrey did it, right?
0: Christian McCaffrey a handful of years ago, and...
1: Was it Jahmyr Gibbs?
0: Nope. Hall of Famer himself.
1: Oh, Marshall
2: Faulk. Tomlinson?
0: Marshall Faulk.
1: Yeah, Marshall Faulk.
0: Phil is on it.
1: I should have known that.
0: The rest of the class, Larry Fitzgerald, one of the most sure-handed receivers we have seen in the history of the game. Luke Kuechly, and then arguably the greatest kicker of all time, or you could say inarguably, this is Adam Vinatieri's year to go in. Just a bunch of legends right there. That is a really good class of Hall of Fame players. Good for them. And then Sean won't be at the scrimmage on Saturday.
1: No.
0: Because he'll be attending the ceremony in Canton.
1: You do remember when the Denver Broncos with Vic Fangio, his first year, we went to the Hall of Fame game. We were a part of that.
0: Okay, hold that thought, because I do want to do a little story time. All right, going back to the last time the Denver Broncos were in this game, and plus other observations from today's practice coming up next.
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5: 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Do, and then say, don't say and hope to do. 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
0: Let's get back to Denver Broncos practice. We're out there today.
1: Get back to the action, ZB.
0: The pads were off. All right, they went pads on Monday, Tuesday, Wednesday, and I'm pretty sure it's against the CBA to go more than 3 days in a row with pads.
1: Yeah, that or Sean Payton's giving them a sugar day.
0: We know
1: Sean likes his sugar days. No, I think it's the CBA. You got to take care of the players. You're paying all these guys a bunch of money to be available for these games in the start of the season, so you're trying to do as much as possible take care of these guys so they're healthy to play.
0: Yeah. We'll get to some of the observations here in just a second, but you like had a memory jog at the end of that segment because I brought up the Hall of Fame game, which is happening tonight, and it's Cardinals and Panthers. All right, so super sexy matchup.
1: As my son would say, the Panthers.
0: The Panthers. You played in a Hall of Fame game before.
1: I did, so I didn't play in it. I had the luxury to sit there, chew on some sunflower seeds with Vic Fangio his first year as the head coach for the Denver Broncos, 2019. And, I mean, we're playing the Atlanta Falcons. I think it was. And it came down to Juwan Winfrey, my former teammate, not just with the Denver Broncos, but he was with me with the Buffs.
0: Yeah.
1: Having like a one hand or it was a big-time catch at the back of the end zone to win the game. Everybody rushed the field. And it was a fun time. It was a fun time because I didn't have to play in the game. So I got to just go around, see the rich history of the Hall of Fame, get to talk to the people who were being inducted was Pat Bowlen.
0: Oh, wow. Mr. Pat Bowlen, right.
1: And Champ Bailey.
0: And that's why the Broncos were playing in the game.
1: Yeah, and if you guys also remember, who sung the national anthem?
0: Hold on a second. Who sung the national anthem? Wait a second. Wasn't it like a former player?
1: It was.
0: Hold on. Oh, my God. Hold on. Was it a former Bronco?
1: It was a former Bronco, yeah.
0: Was it Shannon Sharp?
1: No.
0: Hold on a second. Oh, my God. This is going to drive me nuts. This is like trivia.
1: Maybe we should use it. Maybe we shouldn't say anything.
0: No, because it's out there now. Oh, my God. Who sang the national anthem in 2019 before the Denver Broncos Hall of Fame game. Dante, your wheels are turning back there.
2: I think I actually saw the video today on Twitter. So I don't want to say, because I'm pretty sure I'm right.
0: Hold on a second.
2: So I'll give you another
0: guess.
2: Give me
0: 5 more seconds.
1: Great dude.
0: Oh, my gosh. Help me out.
1: He's a Hall of Famer. Let me just give you that one. We'll give you 5 more seconds. Hall of Famer.
0: A Hall of Fame player for the Denver Broncos that sung the national anthem before the 2019 Hall of Fame game.
2: I believe he was on the Super Bowl 50 team.
1: Yeah, he was.
0: Oh, my God.
1: I'm going to
0: beat myself up over this. On the Super Bowl 50 team. Oh, my God. I'm so upset at myself. Dante, who is it?
2: DeMarcus Ware, right?
0: It was DeMarcus Ware. D-Ware. Oh, my God. That's right. Oh, my gosh.
1: I was like, D-Ware, why are you going out there singing the national anthem? Why?
0: Oh, my
1: God. It's hard. We all know it's hard to sing the song.
0: Dude, it's hard to sing anything.
1: That's true.
0: You sing on the air. You're a lot braver than me. Like, I'll do it once in a while coming back from break if I really like a song. Like,
1: I'm no good at singing, but it's fun. But, like, singing the national anthem in front of everybody?
0: Oh, my gosh.
1: Ooh-wee. You remember?
0: From what I remember, it wasn't great.
1: It wasn't. It wasn't Fergie, but it wasn't great.
0: Right, right.
1: It wasn't great either.
0: It wasn't Fergie. God, it's another deep pull. Man, so I remember that game. It was Winfrey, right?
1: Yep, Juwan Winfrey
0: from CU caught the game-winning pass, and you guys won 14-10. But earlier in the game, Winfrey dropped a crucial third down. I say crucial. I mean, crucial for him.
1: Yeah.
0: You know,
1: a six-round draft pick trying to make the team. Yeah.
0: Like, yes.
1: Everything matters. Everything counts.
0: And he came across the middle. From right to left and dropped this third down ball. And I remember coming in here the next day or when we got back on Monday saying, even though he caught the game-winning catch, if you're in his position, the higher leverage moment, because who cares about the result of the game, the higher leverage moment is you going across the middle and catching that ball on third down. It might even been fourth down. I don't remember. But three quarterbacks played for the Denver Broncos that day. Three quarterbacks. Let's quiz you. You were there.
1: Yeah.
0: Spitting seeds.
1: Brett Ripien.
0: Yeah, Brett Ripien started the game.
1: Okay. Was it Hogan?
0: Yes.
1: And
0: Hogan.
1: Now, did he just get elected into the Hall of Fame for college or for his university, Stanford?
0: Stanford Hall of Fame?
1: Yeah.
0: I'm not sure. Which one is it? His Stanford?
2: Stanford Hall of Fame.
1: Okay, cool. Yeah, man. My man was good in Stanford. And so it was Hogan.
0: Yes.
1: And the third one. It wasn't Drew Locke.
0: It was.
1: Was it Drew Locke?
0: It was, and Fangio made him go third, despite being a second-round pick, because Kevin Hogan, I believe, was undrafted or a seventh-round pick, had been in the league for like one more year, and Fangio, I remember getting up to the podium and being like Hogan's the incumbent, and like in boxing, he goes, you have to knock out the champ. And I'm like, wait.
1: Come on, man.
0: So in this analogy, Kevin Hogan is the champion? That Drew Locke needs to...
1: The champ is
0: like,
1: here!
0: What are we doing with the semantics? Let's go. Like, let's go. Drew Locke, here we go. But yeah.
1: Didn't Sean do that to Bo, though?
0: He
1: did. Bo go in number three, or did he go in the second? The second
0: I think he went second after Jarrett Stidham, I want to say.
1: Because it was Stidham, number one. It was... No, because Zach Wilson, and then Bo. Because it was a three-person competition now. Remember, and we were pissed off, obviously.
0: Yes, it was a complete sham. I mean, it was semantics. I mean, that's
1: something that Sean would do, like a hierarchy, right? You're a rookie. Like, do not be surprised if Jonah Coleman does not get in until the end of the game. Like, I would not be surprised if Tyler Bidet and Jaleel McLaughlin get in before someone like Jonah Coleman, just because it's the first game.
0: Yeah, you may be right.
1: It's the first game.
0: Yeah, you may be right. I'm trying to remember that first game that of the Bo era was against the Cardinals that will play tonight, and they lost by a point. Oh, I'm trying to I don't remember. I honestly don't remember. Okay, practice today. What did your eyes tell you about what you saw from the running backs?
1: The running backs today, one, they ran the ball a lot more, which is kind of confusing because the offensive defense did not have pads on. So it's like, okay, if you're going to get work. When you have the pads on, so you can get an actual feel to what it's going to be like in a game. The live action is what's going to help you out in games. Closest thing to game action is practice with pads on. And yet, they did not do it today. No big deal. It is what it is. You're keeping everybody healthy. CBA rules.
0: Yep.
1: But I do like what I'm seeing out of Jonah Coleman. And it's something little, but at the beginning of practice, before it all started, there was two fields. And that, usually they do that. When you're a rookie and you're the depth, you're the backups, you're on one field and the starters are on the other. It happened with me as well. It was me and Royce Freeman on one field and the starters on the other. And you kind of know how it is. Well, today, Jonah Coleman was on the starting field. It was J.K., R.J., and Jonah Coleman. And on the other field, it was Tyler Bidet, Jahlil, and that was it. There was one more. So that's telling me right there that Jonah Coleman's kind of moving up the ladder. They like what they're seeing out of him in pass protection. They like what they're seeing out of him running the football in between the tackles. That's something that he's brought in to do. And I'm watching him, and he's getting that one cut, get vertical. He's a violent runner. He's low to the ground. He is doing a good job with pass protection, although there hasn't been a lot of it. He's identifying the right guys.
0: Yeah.
1: And that's the biggest part of the job, is making sure you know who to block. And so, yeah, man, ZB, I like what I see out of him. RJ Harvey's another one. He's starring in his role. I'm not looking at RJ Harvey as this guy who's going to run in between the tackles. We know he's going to run outside. We know he can score a lot of touchdowns. He did it last year. But he's getting more comfortable and more confident in his role as a pass-catching back. And today was another reason why I'm saying this is, there was a wheel route yet again, like yesterday, and it was against a linebacker. He beat the linebacker, and it was a 30, 40-yard touchdown from Bo Nix to RJ Harvey. That's what you want to see. RJ Harvey is starting to get comfortable just catching the football like Alvin Kamara has done for many years, EB.
0: Here was a Sean Payton after practice talking about the challenging parts for RJ Harvey when it comes to pass blocking.
19: Technique's one thing, and I think that's the easy part. The challenging part is, you know, the front and the pieces, who the line's going to, who are you left with. And if you're not careful, you just get left staring in the backfield, and you should be out, right? You know, in other words, so being able to get into the pattern and then recognize where the pressure's coming from and then how to see it. Usually those back-end safeties are gonna move to where the pressure is coming from. All of that is part of it. But I think the technique, if they have the stature, and he does, like, you know, that part you can quickly polish up on.
0: Who would you – I'm putting you on the spot, no pressure. And
1: all the pressures, ZB. I love all the pressures. Tell me – I'm Bo Nix. Tell me what you want.
0: Well, it's one of these things that I'm going to ask you about a rookie player, and we don't know what it looks like actually with the lights on.
1: Yeah.
0: But if you were to guess, who's going to be better at pass blocking, RJ Harvey or Jonah Coleman?
1: I'm going to go with Jonah Coleman, hands down. One, looking at his film, he's comfortable and confident pass blocking in general. All right, he's willing to go out there and put his nose into a defender. He's willing to be aggressive and physical. That's something that I think there in Washington they worked on a lot, and he's doing it here in practice as well. He's not afraid to get down and dirty. He's not afraid to get physical, but also he's identifying the fronts. He's identifying who's coming off the edge for the second blitzer if he has to pick him up. He's doing the little things the right way, and now he has to go out there during these preseason games, which there will be some time where some of these guys will come on blitzes, and it's preseason. So sometimes the head coaches will get together before the game and say, hey, coach, I want to see a look. Are you willing to do that for me? And they'll do it sometimes. And so you have to keep your eye on Jonah Coleman when it comes to pass protection. I think he's going to do a hell of a job, and it's going to start this first preseason game, ZB. Give me Jonah Coleman.
0: All right, I like it. I like it. If you want to react to any of these conversations, you can hit us up on the RamosLaw.com text line, 303-713-1043, as well as our YouTube chat powered by Sean Ponda. We are giving away Zach Bryan tickets here shortly, okay? Within the, call it next 30, 40 minutes. I mean, we get to decide, but I'd fairly say before the top of the next hour. So don't go anywhere. Someone is going to get hooked up to Zach Bryan next Friday with a pair of tickets. So keep it here. All right. Shifting gears. We heard after practice from Riley Moss as well as Courtland Sutton. And the Courtland Sutton situation, what exactly is going on here? Because it's evolving. We'll get to that next.
20: The Rockies were busy at the deadline. Two-time Gold Glover Brenton Doyle shipped to the White Sox. Longtime rookie Antonio Sensatella dealt to the Brewers. And the hard-throwing reliever Victor Vodnik is headed to Miami. Three deals, six prospects coming back to Colorado. What does it all mean for the rebuild? And did Colorado do enough? Denver Sports 104.3 The Fan.
0: Hey, what's up, guys? 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

0: Little Steely Dan here on a Thursday, looking back at Denver Broncos training camp practice. A week from now, nearly a week from now, we're going to be setting the table for our expectations for the first preseason game.
1: Man, it's flying by, ZB. It's coming here fast. They're going to have a game here soon.
0: Yeah.
1: You know, they're going to be prepping. Next week will be a lot more prep. Saturday, they'll have a scrimmage. Will they be able to go through first, second, third downs, some fourth downs with some punts,
0: yep.
1: Things like that. That's usually what you do with your first scrimmage, and then you go from here.
0: You go from here. All right, shifting gears a little bit. All right, the Courtland Sutton situation, I don't even know what to call it. The Courtland Sutton conversation, the Courtland Sutton situation, I'm not sure. But 3 days ago, starting on Tuesday, Court was not out there for practice number 6. And we were told it was a vet day. Cool.
1: No big deal.
0: Yesterday, which I believe is practice number 7, he also wasn't out there again. And that was unusual. I didn't know what it was, but the only thing I know, it was unusual to have back-to-back vet days within the first week of camp. And I've been doing this a very long time. Well, I shouldn't say very long. I've been doing this a long time, nearly 2 decades. And so I have context. You have context of playing in the NFL for a half decade. You know what this looks and feels like and what's normal, what's not, what's unusual, what's not. And then today, things, in my opinion, just kind of got weird because Courtland wasn't out there for a third day in a row. And Sean Payton, speaking after practice, says that it's just another vet day and he'll be back out there tomorrow. But he also said yesterday that Sutton will be back out there tomorrow. How do you make sense of this?
1: Yeah, I mean, look, the first day you said somebody's on a vet day, cool. I can get down with that. The second day, I'm like, oh, okay, why are you going to give somebody 2 days in a row and call it a vet day? Usually you don't do that. I've never heard about that, especially at the beginning of camp. Maybe towards the end, you're trying to rest your players, but not early. And then you go 3 straight days where Court's not out there. Now he's out there, but he's not physically out there running around. Now I'm getting a bit concerned. What is going on? And what the first thing that goes to my mind, the first thing that's going through my mind is he's banged up a little bit.
0: Yeah.
1: Maybe something got tight. Maybe it's a hamstring. It's sore. It's tight. He's not feeling right about it. Why push it if you are feeling that tightness, if you are feeling that soreness? And today, after going through walkthrough/jog through, he jogs to the other side of the fields, like the far side, far left side, which is the injury field, and he started to do sprints with Bo Lowry.
0: Yep.
1: And so what that's telling me is he's banged up a little bit.
0: Yeah.
1: And he's over there doing sprints because he's not going to be with the team today, which he wasn't. He wasn't out there during a real practice, 2-hour practice, running routes. He was on the sideline because he wasn't available for whatever reasons he'd be.
0: Yeah, and we saw him like on one knee for an extended period of time talking through something with Bo Lowry.
1: Yeah.
0: And so, okay, Sean Payton asked about it after practice. This is what he said.
2: No, he's rest. He got some walkthrough tomorrow. He'll be back.
3: What was just
2: our protocol. Our protocol.
0: Just our protocol. And like protocol on what though? You know, just rest. But he rested yesterday, and he also rested the day before as well.
1: And you told us yesterday that he was going to be back today.
0: That's right.
1: And now you're changing up, talking about protocol when you're the guy, like you get to decide these rest days.
0: Right. And then so after Sean got up there and addressed the media, all right, so did Court. And we'll play what Courtland Sutton said about it coming up next.
4: If Davis Webb and the Broncos offense is the top storyline of the season, then close behind is
5: this defense forcing more turnovers than they did last year. And the impact it will have on this defense, on this offense, and on this overall team, if they're able to, law of averages, improve on the measly 14 turnovers that they forced last year, and what it would look like if they improved by 10, 12, never mind, if they doubled it and got upwards of 28 or 30, which is where the league leaders actually live.
4: Denver Sports 104.3. The Fan.
0: Hey, what's up, guys? 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

0: All right, so the Courtland Sutton conversation, it's a little bit unique, for sure. I mean, definitely unique.
1: Is there something to see here or nothing to see here?
0: There's definitely something to see. I mean, in your life, have you ever heard of three straight vet days within the first 8 days of camp?
1: No. Even Demaryius Thomas, who was playing for a very long time, I remember VJ having a meeting with everybody saying there's going to be days where there are vet days. Now, it's not going to be 2 or 3 days in a row, but there's going to be certain days that we want to see the young guys and the older guys like Demaryius Thomas, rest in peace. He's gonna get a day off, but not three in a row, ZB.
0: Yeah,
1: that's very uncommon.
0: Yeah, it's very uncommon. I've never heard of it, quite frankly. This was Sutton on having another vet day after two previous vet days, and the forecast for his body through the season.
2: Sure, kind of got ran into the ground going into the end part of the season, and with us, you know, ultimately wanting to get to where we want to get to, playing in February. It's a long season ahead of us. Just trying to make sure that the body stays as fresh as possible, as long as possible. And, you know, I know everyone gets all anxious and excited about, you know, ball is back and we got opportunity to go see guys, you know, see us go run around and everything. And the different narratives get drawn out, this and that, whatever. But like I said, I try to be a good soldier, try to be a, you know, whether it's something that I want to do or not, I just try to be a good soldier so that, you know, at the end of the day, I'm doing what's best for the team and, you know, putting myself in the best position to be able to, you know, have a fresh body going into the long part of the season.
0: I'm trying to be a good soldier.
1: Mm. They're holding him back, ZB.
0: Yeah.
1: Holding him back.
0: And that's what he is kind of framing here, that I want to practice. They're telling me you can't practice, and I'm trying to be a good soldier. I want to say something different than what I'm about to say. But just with the context of covering training camps for 17 years now,
1: you think O'Court's lying?
0: No, I we're just missing something. Here's the only thing I know: it just doesn't pass the smell test. It just doesn't. I don't know what's up. And there's theories being floated out there that hey, Zay Flowers got paid on Monday morning, 15 minutes before the Broncos went out to practice, and Courtland Sutton has not practiced since. And there's this thought that he could be holding out for more money. And he did this 2 years ago.
1: Yeah, he has done this before. Courtland Sutton has held in.
0: Held in.
1: He held in

0: And because his money wasn't right, he ended up getting incentives because of it. He didn't get an extension at the time and blew that out of the water. And then next year, the Denver Broncos had to pay him the big-time contract. So he's fresh on this contract, too, by the way.
1: Right. But I just wonder if we're just going to – well, let me just say this. I don't think that's what's going on with Courtland Sutton. I don't. But if it's worth talking about, because we've seen him do this before, and he and his camp do this before, is there a possibility that his agent, Jacob Presser, Milk and Honey Sports, says, hold on a second. Hey, I know you love the Broncos, and the Broncos love you, but the market has evolved around you, and you are in a different classification than what you're currently being paid. Because if you look at Zay Flowers, he's got 2,000-yard seasons. He's done it back-to-back years. Courtland Sutton has 3,000-yard seasons, but he's got two in back-to-back years. They average nearly the same amount of yards per catch, all right? And then you look at touchdowns. Zay Flowers in the last 3 years has 14 touchdowns. Sutton in the past 3 years has 25 touchdowns. We're talking about, over a three-year period, a double-digit difference in touchdown catches. So while I do not believe that's what's happening here, to think that it is at 0% is probably a little bit naive considering we have seen it.
0: You also brought up something a while ago, and then you brought it up again today with Will about maybe another reason why Court may want some more money if that's the case. I'm with you. I don't believe that's the case. I think it's Court dealing with some kind of tightness and them trying to hide it and them trying to make sure he's okay for the season. And then also, we have to understand, guys, the receivers are dropping like flies. All right, Waddle was dealing with an injury. He's limping around.
1: Yep.
0: All right, today, Marvin Mims landed on his shoulder. Okay, we don't know how severe that is. So your guys that you're relying on, they're starting to get banged up already. And so maybe you're trying to protect someone like Court when he comes up with some type of soft tissue soreness. You want to kind of nip that in the butt before it really gets going.
1: That's what I think this is. I do not think that he's holding out for more money. But it's worth mentioning, and you just sort of referenced it in a veiled way. A few months ago, I forget how long it was, out of nowhere, the Denver Broncos, out of the kindness of their own heart, put more cheese on the Whopper of Pat Surtain.
0: I needed them there when I was playing, Z. Just because you look good, I'm going to give you more money.
1: Dude, like this idea of like, no, this is your contract. This is what you get paid. And the fact that you're now below market rate for your stature of a player, that's good for us. But there the Denver Broncos were, again, they just showed up at his door, big check, and said, here you go. Now, was there, you know, some posturing from Pat's agent saying, hey, Look at the landscape now. My guy's the sixth highest, and in 10 seconds, he's going to be the seventh highest.
0: Yeah, like, do him right now.
1: And so, yeah, like, we don't want to go down that road. Just do the right thing and pay my guy more out of thin air. And they did. And I remember saying at the time, and it had more to do with Jalen Waddle than Courtland Sutton. Because when they acquired Waddle, one of the reasons that was cited is that the contract that he is currently on is below market value for his stature of a player, so they felt comfortable giving a first-round pick. To which I said, wait a second, are you creating a precedent with Pat Surtain that if Waddle comes in here and goes for 1,200 yards and 9 touchdowns, he's like, wait a second, I'm on a 3-year, $84 million contract. This should look like 4 years, 130, and I saw you do it to my teammate. Now it's my turn. My mouth is open.
0: Exactly.
1: And so, but again, I don't think that's what's happening here with Courtland Sutton. I don't. I think it would be a miscalculation, considering who I think is behind him. All right, Pat Bryant, guys. Kind of like the Spurs. Pat Bryant reminds me of the Spurs. Because for the Throughout the last year, the Spurs are coming. Spurs are coming. No, that wasn't true. The Spurs were here.
0: Well, but
1: Pat Bryant's coming. Pat Bryant might be here.
0: Okay, I'm glad you said might be. Might be. He is having a hell of a camp.
1: He really is.
0: He's shining every day. He shined today. He had a couple really good catches. And he's not just playing the receiver position. He's still doing special teams. Like, my man is all over the place, which is a good sign. It means he's not a me player. It means he's willing to do whatever it takes to, one, be on the football field, but to help this football team win a bunch of games. I like me some Pat Bryant like you, but I know he's in a battle with Troy. But I will say this, every time we step foot on that field and watch practice, Pat Bryant is making plays, and Troy Franklin has been kind of quiet. So that's something that I'm paying close attention to.
1: Thank you for that admission.
0: Look at you.
1: Pat Bryant has looked, guys, there has not been a day where Pat Bryant hasn't shined. I'm just here to
0: him and Bandy
1: relay the facts. No, it's true.
0: No, Bandy has been balling too.
1: But Pat Bryant, it just looks like, man, he's here.
0: I'm not going that far. He's
1: here.
0: I'm here.
1: I'm telling you. So, but just to again report what we saw. Courtland Sutton did walk through.
0: Mm-hmm.
1: He didn't practice.
0: No practice.
1: When actual practice started, Court went to the Greg Dulcich Memorial Field and worked one on one with not a football coach, with Bo Lowry.
0: Yes,
1: the head strength and conditioning.
0: And it was a couple sprints. It wasn't like 5 to 10, it was like probably like 3 or 4, and it looked like he was testing something.
1: Yep.
0: And after a couple sprints, he took a knee, and him and Bo Lowry, Courtland Sutton and Bo Lowry had a good conversation.
1: Yeah, lengthy.
0: And then they were done.
1: Yeah.
0: They were done. Court didn't practice for the rest of the day.
1: Yep.
0: Waddle was on that field too, working on his knee or whatever's going on with him. It looks like a knee.
1: Yep. Here's what I think is going on with Court. I think he's being honest with a little something he feels.
0: Mm-hmm.
1: Okay, a little something. And he feels like he can practice, and they're like, dude, no. I know you want to practice, but you told us that you're feeling a little tightness here or there. You're feeling something a little bit like whatever yeah, the
0: we
1: case.
0: We can't lose you. We cannot lose you at the start of this season. Do you know the schedule? Did you see the schedule?
1: Right.
0: You have to be ready to play.
1: So it's being framed like, you know, vet day. No, there's a little something going on. And if you're just... If you have deduction skills and an actively working brain, it's not a cluster of vet days in a row the first week of camp. It doesn't work like that. He's going through a little something. Hopefully, we see him out there. But yesterday, Sean said he'll be out there today. He was not out there today. Today, he said he'll be out there tomorrow. So, all good for now, and we'll just continue to monitor the situation. At what point, though, does the stacking up now of injuries start to be like, okay, I'm a little bit uncomfortable, and we'll review the latest, okay, because there is a new name that is now mentioned in this conversation as of today. We'll tell you who that is. We'll hear from Sean Payton, and what do you think our biggest takeaway was from today's practice? We'll get to all of that as we are on the doorstep of 40 consecutive minutes of commercial-free sports talk coming up next.
2: The Broncos' new stadium timeline is already at risk. But who deserves the blame if Burnham Yard falls apart?
1: If this thing does move out of Denver, it will not be on this ownership group.
0: No.
1: It'll be on this whole process that we were told a year ago was very thorny. And you deal with politicians and bureaucracy and consultants, and eventually they could just say, you want to know what? The juice ain't worth the squeeze. We're going to Lone Tree, which was described to you and I a month and a half ago as plug and play by someone within the Denver Broncos.
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0: looking back at the Denver Broncos practice.
1: Got a really big team.
0: Are we talking teams?
1: Are we talking about teams?
0: Are we talking teams?
1: People out there are talking about how Colorado doesn't have a big team.
0: Oh, no.
1: What in the world's going on?
0: Not the baby buffs.
1: Oh, don't you do it. Don't you do it. Ralphie is getting bigger.
0: Oh, my gosh.
1: She's getting bigger.
0: Just no one runs behind her anymore.
1: Brandy.
0: Brandy. That is a great name. We did hear from Deion Sanders today for the first time. We can get to that here in just a bit. Want to circle back to it. I want to talk about the ongoings at practice. I want to talk about your biggest takeaway, my biggest takeaway. But before we do any of that, at what point do you start to get a little bit, I'll say unsettled? Unsettled. That, look, it's August 6th, okay? Not September 6th, all right? But we are about 5 weeks out from kickoff of game number one.
1: Yes, sir.
0: Close to it. And you look to the left and right of some of the mainstays, some of like these frontline players. And it's an unusual start to training camp, given how the health of this team has gone for the last 2 years. So you have Courtland Sutton, who did not practice today and worked on the side field with Bo Lowry.
1: Yeah.
0: And he hasn't practiced for 3 straight days. Then you have Nick Benito, who also didn't practice and worked out on the side field.
1: Correct.
0: All right. And just because I think this was put out there earlier today, judging by some of the things that I've seen, that just because someone is in a walkthrough and is wearing a Denver Bronco uniform does not mean that they practice.
1: Yeah. There's been multiple people out there saying, Courtland practiced. No, he did not. He did not take a rep when they were going good on good and they were going 100%. All right, Waddle definitely didn't practice. He may have been over there looking at the plays, but he definitely didn't practice. Nick Benito, another one, did not have his helmet on today. He did not practice. So for somebody out there saying they practiced, no, they did not.
0: No.
1: Guys, they did not practice.
0: They did not. So Sutton didn't practice for 3 straight days now. Benito did not practice. Jalen Waddle did not practice. We're told by Sean we'll see him in just a couple days.
2: I think we'll see him back. He's got a strain. I think we'll see him back in the next 4 to 5 days.
1: Uh-oh.
0: Did you hear him? He like tried to pull back after the S and the T and the R.
1: ZB.
0: Like, you heard that, right?
1: I think he replayed.
0: He's got a strain. He'll be back.
2: I think we'll see him back. He's got a strain. I think we'll see him back in the next 4 to 5 days.
1: He said he got the strain.
0: I don't know if he said the N in it, but like he basically said he's got a strain.
1: That's so what it looks like.
0: He's got a soft tissue injury.
1: Yeah, and Waddle, when you're looking at him today, specifically, he had a sleeve on. He had the sleeve on the knee.
0: Yeah, thick
1: and
0: one.
1: And he was limping.
0: Yeah.
1: He was limping. He wasn't extending his knee all the way. And actually, I think there's some video out there of Waddle walking to the side field, and he just didn't look like he was ready to go. It looked like he was far from ready to go. So I'm not expecting him to be back tomorrow or anytime on Saturday, maybe Monday, he'll start right back up if it's not as serious as it looked out there, ZB.
0: Okay, so we'll see. All right, so let's just remember that timeline. We'll see him in, what do you say, 4 or 5 days, something mm-hmm. like that. Okay. So you have Sutton, who's currently down for whatever reason. Benito, who's down. Have we been told his injury yet?
1: No.
0: Okay. A knee, an ankle, something like that. So Benito's down. Jalen Waddle's down. The starting center, Luke Wattenberg, once again, did not practice. And then you have Ben Powers, who also did not practice in team periods with Alex Pacheski filling in for him. So here we are. And again, it's no panic. It's no pull the fire alarm, but it's also not a good thing either.
1: Yeah. Now, with Ben Powers, maybe he did have a vet day, because Sean has said multiple times some of these guys coming off an injury, coming off a surgery.
0: That would make
1: sense. Ben Powers had a surgery done to his foot. Remember?
0: Liz Frank,
1: right? And he tore his foot after coming back from his bicep.
0: Yep.
1: Which is crazy. That man who's 300 pounds played on a Liz Frank injury. And you're heavy like that. That's pretty incredible. But, so maybe he had a vet day. But yeah, ZB, at some point you do have to start to be a little bit more concerned about the health of this team. The Broncos have been able to stay healthy for a very long time now. You need these guys at the beginning of this season. Why? You have 6 games. Then all 6 games who you're playing against could be teams that win a Super Bowl. That's how good these teams are.
0: Yeah.
1: And you want your full team together so that you guys are ready to go. Bo Nix needs to continue to be able to build that chemistry with Jaylen Waddle. Well, that's not going to happen anytime soon. Cortland Sutton, hopefully he's back tomorrow. If not, then it's going to be a big concern because now something really is up, whether it's an injury or Court's on a hold in because he wants a contract. I don't think that's the case. I think it's something with the injury or a tightness to his hamstring, something like that.
0: Yeah, something's up.
1: But you need to try to keep these guys as healthy as possible so you have a chance to start fast this year, ZB.
0: Yeah, who amongst these guys are you the most concerned about?
1: I'm going to go with Jaylen Waddle. Yeah. I didn't like what I saw out there today with him limping around. Now, he's smiling. He understands that it is probably a strain, and as long as he stays off of it, he gets the right treatment, he's going to be ready to go. But if you don't take the proper rest, you can re-injure that really fast. So I'm going to have my eyes on Jaylen Waddle because we need him out there. All eyes will go to Jaylen Waddle, taking pressure off of Court, taking pressure off of Pat Bryant, Troy Franklin, helping Bo Nix out, getting the ball out of his hands quicker. But Waddle must stay healthy and be healthy at the start of this season. So I'm going to have my eyes on him, ZB. Yeah. What about you, man?
0: Yeah, no, I would say the same thing because you hear strain and it's soft tissue with a speed guy. You know, like this is – you know, we'll just keep our eye on it. I don't think any of these injuries are really serious. But again, they are coming in a bit of a cluster, you know, at the same time with starting players.
1: Mims. What's your reaction on Mims? Yeah. And what you saw out of what happened?
0: Yeah, so, and I didn't even mention him with the others. Forgive me about that. Yeah, he had, he went up against Riley Moss in back-to-back plays. And Riley Moss had pass breakups in both of them.
1: Found out real quick, huh? Don't go up against Riley Boss.
0: Dude, or Riley Sauce. I mean, dude, so in one of them, I thought he probably should have had Mims. Regardless, whatever, it's practice. But on the second play against Moss near the end of practice, approaching the end of practice, man, something happened to his left shoulder. And he ripped off his helmet with his right arm and chucked the helmet. So think about that. You have Cortland not practicing, Jaylen not practicing, and Mims leaving practice with a left shoulder injury. The trainer came right over. They were doing some testing on it, you know, having him raise the hand and do this stuff with the trainer's hand underneath the pad. And I just think, like, AC joint, collarbone, you know, shoulder, like, whatever, you know, all that whole area. So, again, it's August 6th. None of it is pull the fire alarm stuff, but it's also not ideal, and it's okay to admit that.
1: Well, right now you have three of your starting receivers, right?
0: I know.
1: Mims, you can still call him a starter. He's a utility receiver, right?
0: Yeah.
1: And a guy that you need, but you have three key receivers already out. Now, that's good for the young guy, somebody like Bandy, to get more opportunities.
0: Sure, sure.
1: You kind of know what you have with some of these guys already. Pat Bryant's going to get more opportunities. That's great for him. Troy Franklin, take advantage of it. You guys are battling for that number three spot, but you need these guys healthy. And this is another reason why, ZB, the Denver Broncos are sitting back saying, we're not trading Mims.
0: Yeah, I was just going to say.
1: Because look how fast these guys are already going down. Look what happened against the Buffalo Bills.
0: Well, I was just going to say, the Broncos season is starting where it kind of ended.
1: Mm.
0: You know, with a banged up wide receiver room.
1: Yeah.
0: And so, yeah, like, even before that happened, before the Mims shoulder thing happened, I'm looking at what's going on with Court and I'm looking at what's going on with Waddle. And I'm like, it's really fascinating how important Marvin Mims becomes if this room thins out. And it's like, man, are you sure you want to trade that guy? Because football is really hard and it's a long season and it's really physical. And at the end of last year, they started to drop. And so,
1: they better get that run game going. Wishbone. Go with the wishbone.
0: Well, speaking of the, you know, sort of synergy in the passing game, you think about this, right? We were talking about just a month and a half ago, the importance of this training camp to get Bo Nix and Jaylen Waddle on the same page.
1: Yeah.
0: You have Bo Nix, who had that second ankle surgery and missed the entire offseason. So Waddle is here catching passes from the quarterback who is not going to be throwing him the ball. And then here we are, four practices into training camp, and Waddle's not available for Bo. So they're like two ships crossing in the night. I'm sure they're going to be able to figure it out. But at the same time, it's one of these things where just like for the like absolutely nothing to see here, you know, crowd, which I'm sure is out there. I think these practices are meaningful, especially when these two were not on the same page in the offseason.
1: It's so important to build that connection in practice. That's the only way you can work on your craft, work on building the timing up with a receiver, with a running back. And now that Waddle's going to miss some time, Sean's saying 4 to 5 days. Well, that's 4 to 5 days that Bo Nix doesn't get to build with Jalen Waddle. It's been 3 days without Court. So now it's like at some point we want to see the whole unit together so we can build the chemistry as a team and we can go out there against the Kansas City Chiefs. And if Patrick Mahomes is ready to go, you want everybody healthy so that you can go out there and win that first game of the year. This is a big-time year for the Denver Broncos, and it starts with the receiver core. Another thing that somebody might be saying, well, why are all these receivers going down? Because they're throwing the ball too damn much. From the start of camp, that's all they did was throw the ball, Texas Tech style, and they're still doing it. Today was the first day that they actually ran the ball. And why is that? Because Jalen Waddle and Courtland Sutton's not available, and then Mims gets kind of banged up there at the end. Like, you must find some type of balance even in practice, because if you're throwing the ball, that means that these receivers are out there running routes. And even though they may not get the ball, they think they are. So they're running at full speed to try to get open, ZB.
0: Sure, sure. And it was interesting to see the run game featured more when the pads came off. And it was like, huh, okay. So again, just, you know, we're making mental notes of this stuff. And newsflash, the run game looked better today as the pads came off.
1: Shocker, right?
0: And so
1: everybody was going for a 60-yard touchdown. Dashing through there.
0: Yeah. I have a couple follow-up questions about that, and I want to hear your biggest takeaway of the day, and I'll give you mine. We'll do that here. This is KKFN and KKFN HD1 Longmont Denver and KARS-FM Laramie.
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0: And we are coming with it, and we are coming for it. It's Zach By and Philip Lindsay, and we are The Drive, powered by Regen RX.
1: Woo! Put me in the game, ZB, especially when you don't have pads on. I don't have to get hit. Maybe I can dash for a 50-yard touchdown, do my dance, get the crowd pumped up like Will Lutz did, and go from there, ZB.
0: Tell me your biggest takeaway.
1: Biggest takeaway today is with a running back. It's R.J. Harvey. All right, and I love what I'm seeing out of him out of the backfield. No, R.J. Harvey is not this in-between-the-tackles runner who's going to break a bunch of tackles. He's done it a couple times, but that's not his bread and butter. It's getting to the outside. But also catching out of the backfield, being that threat, the Christian McCaffrey, the Alvin Kamara, that's what you're looking for. And that's exactly what R.J. Harvey has been doing throughout camp. For two straight days, R.J. has made an explosive play on a wheel route. Yesterday, it was a pick route that got called back, but it would have been a 50-yard touchdown.
0: It would have been, yeah.
1: Today, 7-on-7, Bo Nix being in there, it was another wheel route on a linebacker. The poor linebacker wasn't ready for it. R.J. Harvey gets him behind him and scores another 35-yard touchdown. R.J. Harvey just looks more comfortable catching the football, more comfortable running his routes. And that's something that he's going to be able to thrive on throughout the season, is just catching the ball, being available. Of course, they're going to have to run with him so he's not one-dimensional. But I'm liking what I'm seeing out of him as an RB2 slash like utility weapon, ZB.
0: Yeah, and that last word that you just used, weapon, that's the number one word that comes to mind when I think about R.J. Harvey. And I know you referenced it there, driving by it, but I don't believe that R.J. Harvey is ever going to be some down-to-down in-between-the-tackles. But his skill set is really useful. And on any given moment out of the backfield, R.J. Harvey can change a football game. And you're seeing just a more comfortable player, a yes, more natural catcher of the football. And it's really exciting. And to, you know, imagine, you know, J.K. Dobbins, if he can stay even remotely healthy, right, I would take 12 games. I would take it right now.
1: I need more than that. $20 million, 8 guaranteed. You got to give me 14.
0: 14?
1: Give me 14 games.
0: Okay.
1: With the help of Jonah Coleman, like, you got to give me 14 games.
0: Okay. I mean, that would be great. I mean, that would be sensational. But if he can stay healthy 12, 14 games, whatever, and have Jonah Coleman there in the fold and have this, you know, change of pace, pass catching back. And then, and we haven't talked about this much, and I don't know if today's the day to do it in wholesale, but I'd like to just, you know, broach it with you a little bit. Jaleel out there, he still represents a little something different as well. And someone may say, well, he's had his time, he's had his shot, you know.
1: He's going to be there, ZB.
0: You think so?
1: Oh, I'm confident that he's going to be there just from the looks of how they're utilizing him in there. Jaleel still runs well.
0: He does.
1: Now, Is he what we thought he was going to be? No. He's not the next Phillip Lindsay, but he doesn't have to be. He needs to be available. He needs to be able to pick up first downs. He does run hard. Probably one of the hardest running backs that we have, other than maybe hopefully Jonah Coleman. But I can see a scenario where it's like, we don't know how this is going to go with J.K. Dobbins. We can't bank on it. Although he's pinky promising everybody, he has not been able to stay healthy yet in the NFL. So we need an insurance policy, an insurance guy, and his name is Jaleel McLaughlin. So I can see a situation like last year, the start of last year, where they take four running backs and one of them has to sit out and he's not dressing, but he's getting paid to be on the roster. Lovely, right? Like, hey, I get paid, but I don't have to play. I'll take that gig.
0: Good life.
1: So I can see a scenario where it's like, we don't necessarily have this roster spot. We want to keep you on the roster. We're going to keep a fullback. But if something happens where J.K. goes down, Jonah Coleman goes down, or even R.J. Harvey, we can plug you in. You've been in the system for a very long time, and you run better than Tyler Bidet right now. So I can see Jaleel McLaughlin still making this roster.
0: It doesn't sound crazy. It doesn't sound crazy. We'll see how that all unfolds here a little bit later this summer. But that's a good takeaway. My biggest takeaway today is Riley Moss isn't going anywhere. I don't know if I can name a single Denver Bronco who is having a better camp than Riley Moss.
1: Pat Bryant.
0: Yeah, no, honestly, that's a good one.
1: He might be the only other one.
0: Is Pat Bryant, like, is he number one? If we're talking about, and we'll do this segment later, but if we're talking about what single Denver Bronco is having the best camp, I do believe the first name that I would submit is Pat Bryant.
1: Over Riley, though?
0: It's close, dude. It's close. I mean,
1: Riley Boss is out there, like, literally breaking up passes. He's being more aggressive. He had a chance at the beginning of camp to have an interception. Didn't go his way. Like, he seems like he's on another level.
0: Remember he pulled the one away from Cortland?
1: He did have an interception.
0: It would have been maybe, I think, offsides on the defense, but that's irrelevant at training camp.
1: You let it play out.
0: But, yeah, I mean, Riley has been great. Not good. Great.
1: I go Riley Moss because there's so much criticism towards Riley. And then Pat Bryant right there. It's close. It's close. But those two guys are balling. They're very consistent. You're hearing about them. You're hearing their name being called every single practice. And they're not slowing down. Riley wants that contract. His contract is expiring. He has a chance to make a bunch of money. And then Pat Bryant, he's looking at this opportunity where it's like, hey, Jalen's hurt. Court's hurt. Yeah. Or dealing with whatever he is with three vet days. Let me go ahead and find a way to get on this football field so that I can get even more opportunities.
0: But, Phil, even when those guys were out there, Pat was still finding a way to shine.
1: He was.
0: I mean, guys, again, like, obviously, if you listen to the show, I've been super, super, super high on Pat Bryant right after the draft, doing a full deep dive.
1: From day onesie.
0: I just love the guy because his floor is so high. You know, I remember telling you last year, I think this guy's going to be a decade-long Bronco. Like his,
1: then you start saying this man was a star, so the floor can't be, it has to be the ceiling now.
0: Well, there's floor and ceiling conversation. I taught you that last year with CU, right? You learned out what a floor is. You learned out what a basement is.
1: I don't have
0: right?
1: a floor, baby.
0: I do believe Pat Bryant is an emerging star. I do believe that. We talked about that yesterday.
1: He's a replacement of Court, just like Court replaced Demaryius Thomas.
0: Yes.
1: That's what Pat Bryant is going to do to Courtland Sutton if everything goes right, which that's just the nature of the business.
0: Bro,
1: that's what you're doing. You're drafting to replace.
0: It's NFL football. It's in the jungle and it's on the plains.
1: Yes.
0: The life cycle of things changing. And yes, he could in time, like maybe this year, make someone like Sutton expendable next year. That's a conversation for a different day. But in addition to Pat Bryant, like, I could make the very real argument Riley Moss is having as good or a better training camp than anyone on the Broncos.
1: So then why aren't they going to extend him already? Extend him, right, ZB? Just extend him.
0: I think he is going to get extended. Now, he's going to have to prove it during the season. He's going to have to clean up the penalties. We can hear from Sean on that topic with Moss specifically here in a second. But I think Riley Moss is not going anywhere. I think you're going to get to week 10, 12, maybe during the bye week, actually, right, where it comes out that Riley Moss is getting extended. And then you believe that Jaquan McMillan is getting extended.
1: I do, man. Like, nobody is talking about Jaquan McMillan, but that's a good thing. That means that nobody's catching the ball on him. They're not throwing his way. When you did hear about Jaquan, it was having that fight with Evan Engram. And the reason for that is, obviously, we think Evan's frustrated. But Jaquan McMillan had great coverage, and he was pushing Evan Engram around.
0: Yes.
1: Jaquan McMillan doesn't have someone behind him battling for that spot. Jahdae Barron's on the outside with Riley Moss. Jaquan McMillan at some point is guaranteed to get paid the bag, and I'm thinking it's going to be before the season starts.
0: You think before the season starts?
1: Oh, yeah, before the season starts.
0: So he's not going to play on that tender?
1: What more? I mean, he'll play. I think they're going to reward him. I think no matter what, he's like, hey, look, I'm going to play. And I think for them, it's like, we don't have a backup plan. We don't view Jahdae Barron as the next nickel because he's a first-round draft pick. Let's go ahead and sign you to a three-year deal. I don't know what that's going to look like, ZB, but I think that they're going to have no choice but to sign that man, and they're going to try to get it done before the season starts.
0: Okay, you don't sound crazy to me. I do not believe Jahdae Barron is competing with Jaquan McMillan. Nothing out at camp has hinted at that. He's not even playing nickel.
1: No.
0: You know, he's strictly other playing outside. Yeah, yeah, right, right, when he comes in a dime package. Yeah. But he's also not competing with Riley Moss. Riley Moss is competing with Riley Moss. Mm. Jaquan McMillan is competing with Jaquan McMillan. And this is where I have to ask the question or at least approach this topic. And it's not out of the sake of trying to purposely be negative or whatever, however someone will label it. I do not see the path for Jahdae Barron to get on the field on a regular basis.
1: This year.
0: This year. But like, if you're talking about extending J-Mac, and that sounds reasonable, the guy's a bona fide playmaker, okay? J-Mac. Riley Moss, I think he's going to continue this. I already think Riley Moss has been a good Bronco who needs to clean up his technique.
1: He's been solid, yeah.
0: You know, and I think that what I'm seeing out there, we're not seeing Riley Moss get flagged. We're not seeing that. And the refs are there now.
1: The referees are out there. They're going to call a bunch of flags anyway because they're new refs. And you're right. Riley Moss is in good coverage. It's man-to-man. They're battling. It could be Marvin Mims and Riley Moss, and Riley Moss knocks the ball down. No flag.
0: The way for Jahdae Barron, in my opinion, to get on the field here is they have J-Mac play on the tender, and then J-Mac goes elsewhere and gets paid, and then Jahdae Barron becomes the nickel corner. I do not foresee a scenario right now with the information that I have right now, and it's still early, right? We're a week plus into year number two for Jahdae Barron.
1: Yeah.
0: But this is also supposed to be the undeniable 20th overall pick.
1: He's the crystal. Well, Sean talked about, he's not passing on a crystal for a blender.
0: Well, if I had to guess, the crystal's staying in the cabinet. I don't see an avenue. Here's what I think I know. He ain't playing opposite of Pat Surtain anytime soon. He is not a boundary cornerback. Like
1: he is young. This is his first full season, will be his first full season if things go like they wanted to, where he's playing on the outside, which is very different, as we always talk about, than on the inside with the nickels. You're going up against the top dogs, Jamar Chase, Justin Jefferson, guys like that. It's going to take time for him to kind of get into that role, just like for Riley Moss. Riley struggled at the beginning of all of this. It's just a different pace. So I think that we still need to be patient with Jahdae Barron. And you may say, we don't have time for that. What we do because of Riley Moss and what he is doing. Riley still has to go out there and prove that he can be the same version that he has been in camp. And that's very hard to do when you have the referees talking and saying, hey, we know what you look like last year. And if you get handsy, we're just going to throw it on you, even if it's a good play, because that's just how they're wired to do. You're going to have to fight through that at the beginning of all this and play some really good defense. And over time, just like MPJ did, like you do it enough, you start to stop talking about injuries or somebody being penalized.
0: Well, I'll say this. If Garrett Bowles can do it and his reputation, then Riley Moss can do it. We saw it happen with Bowles. He had the worst reputation in the entire NFL.
1: Oh yes,
0: and we don't see that version of him anymore. And I'm seeing a different version of Riley Moss out there from a technique standpoint. And I don't know, man. I look at Jahdae Barron and his physical profile, dude. He's listed at 5'11".
1: Or is it 5'11"?
0: But he's more like, you stand next to him, like he's
1: looking like he's 5'10".
0: Yeah, he's more 5'10".
1: Probably like 5'8", like me.
0: Dude, he doesn't have a great wingspan, you know, unless the numbers say otherwise. Just my eyes tell me. I don't see like any sort of like, you know, physical gifts. And they say how good of an athlete he is. It doesn't really show up for me, and it didn't really show up last year on tape. And
1: do you think he had a better practice today?
0: Yes,
1: we've been out for 7 days now.
0: Yes,
1: what is it?
0: Eight today.
1: Okay,
0: yeah.
1: So 8 days. Would you say that this was probably one of his better practices?
0: I think it's one of his better practices because I saw him at least do a thing,
1: a couple things. He's breaking towards the ball now. At the beginning of camp, he seemed like he hesitated with that because he didn't know what he was doing, or he wasn't confident in getting back downhill to break up a ball or just go at somebody. He's doing that now, at least today. It seems like he's more aggressive.
0: Yep, I agree with you.
1: Understanding the system, trying to make plays. And he had one where I thought it was going to be an interception, and he didn't get there fast enough. Mims catches the ball.
0: Yeah.
1: But I like that he was able to break on that, get downhill, and he was trying to create some type of pass breakup or interception that's telling me he knows that he needs to get going. He knows he needs to be more aggressive.
0: Yeah, it looked like even just a few days ago that he was – you don't want to say this, but I'm going to say it anyway. Like, looked like he was kind of playing scared.
1: Mm.
0: Like, there was so much cushion between him and the wide receiver as if there was, like, fear of getting beat over the top. But then, like, his close-in stuff,
1: he
0: like...
1: He didn't finish.
0: No, not at all. Not at all. So, so that's good. That's good. It looks like he's taking a step in the right direction. But before today, can you name a single play? Now, this is rep after rep after... Can you name a single play that involves Zadé Barron in any positive way?
1: No. I'm not going to sit here and try to lie and make something up. I can't.
0: Okay.
1: I can't.
0: Me either.
1: Today was the first day where he had a pass breakup. Today was the first day where he was showing flashes of like, okay, the athletic ability. Okay, he understands what he needs to do. And it's a confidence thing, ZB. Because I went back and I watched some film on him the other day. He's played. Guys, he played all last year. Now, was it a bunch? No, but he was in these games. All right, he had a couple pass breakups in some of these games.
0: He did.
1: He needs to get back to that.
0: He had the interception against Mahomes that didn't count.
1: Yes, yes. He needs to get back to just being confident.
0: Yeah.
1: Not listening to the media and just going back to work. Maybe talking to PS2.
0: Well, you say not listening to the media. I don't think he's listening.
1: Oh, you know he's listening.
0: I don't know. I don't know if he is or isn't, but he's listening to his coaches and where he is.
1: That's a fact. He is listening to his coaches, and he's looking at the depth chart.
0: He's not with the ones at all unless he's in a sub package.
1: Yeah. Dime package right there. Yeah.
0: So, like, it's again, like, if you're him and you're walking in those shoes and you were the 20th overall pick and you have to beat out someone named Jaquan McMillan, who no one was talking about, and Riley Moss, who, you know, doesn't look like the other corners in the league.
1: Look at you. Sleeves, see? It's in the brotherhood.
0: But these guys are really good football players, man.
1: They are.
0: And, like, to play in this defense right now in a Super Bowl window, you have to be pretty fantastic at what you do. Name me another starting defensive player who's not pretty fantastic at what they do. And I just, right now, I don't see the avenue for him to be playing, like, a bulk of the snaps out there. And I think Riley Moss is going to get extended during the year.
1: Okay, hold up. I got the contract right here, ZB. You have two decisions to make, and it's right now. Right now. You can either extend Jaquan McMillan, or you can extend Riley Moss.
0: Why do I have to choose?
1: Because you have Bo Nix next year that's getting ready to get paid the bag. You can't keep everybody. And let's just say Riley does get extended. It's probably going to be around $20 million because
0: yes.
1: That's the market.
0: Yes, yes.
1: Jaquan McMillan, we're hearing maybe $17 million.
0: Yeah, 16, 17.
1: So you have to choose one. Just to say you can't have it all. You can't have your cake and eat it too. Who are you taking right now?
0: I disagree with the premise.
1: Okay.
0: I do think you can extend both players.
1: Well, then who are you going to give up? Nick Bonito? Like, everybody is
0: You don't
1: want to
0: know. You don't want to know.
1: Who are you giving up?
0: Because we go full circle back to where we were at the top of this conversation. Pat Bryant makes Courtland Sutton expendable, and he's on a $100 million contract.
1: Yeah.
0: And if you feel comfortable enough to have two $100 million wide receivers,
1: Waddle and Court,
0: why wouldn't you pay the league's best defense and keep a strength to strength? I think it would be a gamble to throw Zadé Barron out there in a Super Bowl window because you don't want to pony up for these really good football players. And the cap is, you can make that cap is like Robert Williams and Flubber. You can make that, you can make that piece of Flubber do whatever you want it to do, right? So I don't think that you have to make a choice between those two. The real choice is, are you going to swallow your pride and be okay with the 20th overall pick not playing as much as you thought last year on draft night? That's where I think the real decision is. And just to reiterate, and I'll change my mind with more information, when I close my eyes, I do not see Zadé Barron across from Pat Surtain playing cornerback for the Denver Broncos. I see him as a nickel corner. I think that's his profile right now. And so we'll see where this conversation goes. But it's an interesting one.
1: It is. And I'll tell you what, the Broncos, Sean, VJ, They didn't see it going this way.
0: No.
1: They saw it as, hey, like, you're going to take over for Jaquan McMillan.
0: To start. And then
1: you're going to move over, yes. And you're going to take a Riley spot.
0: Yes.
1: Well, Riley's changing how he's doing things. His mentality's just different. Troy Franklin will tell you that. He's just stickier with defense. He's all over the place. He had, like, back-to-back pass breakups on Mims.
0: He did.
1: And Riley actually talked about how it's like, hey, man, I have to focus more when I get tired. We're playing man a lot. And so you do have to focus when you're playing against Jamar Chase or T. Higgins, and you know that you're tired. You do have to rely on your technique, and that's exactly what Riley Moss is doing right now. He's looking great, ZB.
0: Yeah, here's a Moss after practice.
4: My parents have always told me this. You know, I like to learn the hard way, you know, and it actually helps me out in those situations because, yeah, they're going to throw the flag because I'm being too aggressive, whatever. Even VJ will tell me, you know, keep going out there, keep playing aggressive. And it's in one ear and out the other. Like, it happens. You know I need to do better as a whole, you know, this season. And I have been. It's been a big focus this camp. But, you know, I'm still going to play aggressive and I'm not going to shy away from it. So.
0: And here was Sean Payton. Talking about Riley Moss.
2: Oh, I think there's a little grit and toughness. He can bury the last play. He knows he's going to get a lot of, you know, traffic and attention. I like his toughness. I think it's a tough position to play. And he doesn't back down at all from that. His confidence doesn't wane. That's a really good trait.
0: It's a really good trait. You hear him, like, praising him, yep. Right? And here's, you know, the question about Riley is about the penalties. Here was a question to Sean Payton. How does Moss slow down those penalties?
2: Some of it is just in the finish, these periods with the officials, the nuances of, and then, you know, there were some tough calls against him as well. That's, I think, goes with the position, but he certainly doesn't back away from that. And I think that's important, especially at that position.
0: I think Sean Payton has a very high view of Riley Moss. I think about when you hear Sean Payton talk about Jaquan McMillan in OTAs, talking about, like, it's not an accident that this guy is always around the ball. It's not an accident. It's a trait. And he referenced the Buffalo Bills game, obviously. But then he said, go back and look at the Bills game with Russell Wilson in 2023 when J-Mac, he's like eventually it's not random. Here was Sean talking about J-Mac.
2: I think when I see someone who's really good at taking the ball away, I see football IQ. And then someone who's playing with good leverage, it's easy to say, take it away. But sometimes if you're not in a position, you're just catching up, trying to make a tackle. I think he's a great study. I think he's a great study.
0: Again, more effusive praise for these two players. And Phil, luckily, the Denver Broncos roster is in such a position. If everyone's healthy, and knock on wood, because I know they're going through it right now, right? With Sutton, with Benito, with Waddle, with Wattenberg, with Powers, all that.
1: But they're not major injuries where people happen to go under the knife yet.
0: That's right. Luckily, the Broncos roster is in such a position that even if, and I'm not selling all my stock on Jahdae Barron, we'll continue to gather information. But if you do get to a certain point down the road where it's like, this just didn't work out, we thought it would. Once upon a time, I moved up the draft board to draft Marcus Davenport. And eventually, at a certain point in time, that, you know, D lineman out of Texas San Antonio, we had enough information where, like, we can't cling to this vision.
1: You got to move on.
0: And if that eventually happens, and I'm not saying it is, okay, but if that eventually happens, your roster's in such a good spot where it doesn't gash you. You know, like when they drafted Garrett Bowles in 2017, we knew he was going to be the starting left tackle. When they missed on Paxton Lynch, that was a gash. You didn't have anything else at the position to stabilize the position, and that's not the case right now. This roster's floor is really, really high, so if you miss, will it sting? Yeah, I mean, it's a 20th overall pick, but it will not be the end of the world.
1: And also, ZB, you had a stat that I think you wanted to share to our audience about Riley. Do you still have that? Because people were criticizing Riley about the penalties and being so handsy, and, you know, I was one of them. And the only guy that kind of had his back was VJ. And VJ, like Riley kind of talked about right there, VJ said, keep playing, where everybody else is sitting here saying, why do they continue to keep Riley Moss in the game? VJ continue to put him out there. The reason for that is, why do you think that
0: is? Yes, so I hope my numbers are right, and if they're not, they're really close. Riley was called for 11 defensive pass interference calls last year that led the league. 10 of those came in the first 11 games of the year. Just one defensive pass interference beyond that.
1: So he got better as after those first 11 games, he got better.
0: Like way better. Yeah, like way better.
1: And now we're seeing it in camp.
0: Yes, and that's what and that's why I say, like, what you see in camp, if it syncs up with other stuff that you have seen, it's more likely to be real, right? Both good and bad, right? So, yeah, that deserves to be mentioned. He was going through it last year, along with being racially profiled.
1: We got a white male.
0: So it was a little bit of this and a little bit of that.
1: Trying to keep the white men down.
0: We got a bolo on number 21. Be on the lookout. for those hands.
1: Yeah, he's wearing sleeves.
0: Oh, my gosh. But, yeah, I mean, he has gotten a lot better. And what we're seeing in camp is syncing up with what we saw in the backstretch of last year.
1: Mm-hmm.
0: That makes it more likely to be a trend moving forward that he's not going to lead the league in defensive pass interference. So, there's a lot to this. There's a lot to it. If you guys want to react to it, you can hit us up, ramoslaw.com, text line 303-713-1043, or our YouTube chat, powered by Sean Ponda. Do we dare wade into the Deion Sanders waters?
1: Hey, he's not hard to find now.
0: All right, we'll find him next.
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0: Hey, what's up, guys? 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

0: Hey, we are giving away Zach Bryan tickets at the end of this segment. You are not going to want to miss it in Power Field next Friday. Got a pair. All right, we're giving those away in just a hot second. Before we do that, though, we heard from Deion Sanders today.
1: Deion, come into my office.
0: They are down in Colorado Springs.
1: Getting away from all the noise. I like it. You know, just you, the team, bonfires, fights. Nobody's going to know about it. I like it, ZB.
0: You said getting away from all the noise. I wonder
1: all the
0: where
1: noise.
0: That noise has been coming from for the last couple years.
1: It's been following Deion. That's why he's trying to chase or get away from it. They're chasing him.
0: That's right. That's right. Here's Deion Sanders. Why they are holding training camp this week down in the Springs.
2: Wanted to go somewhere away that was significant, not just, you know, around the corner, like 45 minutes, 30 minutes. We wanted to get away so they couldn't have the really contacts to drive back home on an urge, even though we're on buses. They're not doing that. No visitations or anything like that. No outside food coming in. They're doing a great job of feeding us. They're off the phones. We monitor that, and they're really getting to know each other. We love it. We're bonding. We're getting closer. We're getting to know each other. We're getting to know each other a lot more because we're in one unit at all times, night and day. It is it's been phenomenal.
0: You know, I've been very critical of Deion Sanders.
1: That's a good coach right there, ZB. Doing that part. That's what coaches do.
0: Okay. Yeah,
1: You've been critical of Deion.
0: I've been critical of Deion Sanders, but as I have always said, I pick my issues
1: a la carte.
0: A la carte. I love this idea. I do. I think it's a good thought. I actually couldn't be a bigger fan of it. Like, we're going to go, I don't know what Boulder is to the Springs, probably 2 hours, yeah, something like that. And we're going to get away. All right. No cars. You're not driving home. We're not doing outside food. You guys aren't hanging out on your phones all day. We're going to monitor that. You guys are going to talk to each other, get to know each other. Because guess what? Once you get to know someone and you're out there on the field, you start to care about them.
1: There you go.
0: You start to pull together as a team. And this is a welcomed change, in my opinion, on the approach.
1: Building that bond, building that brotherhood, something that's kind of is a lost art in the college football world because everybody's moving all the time now. When I was there, we had the same guys from freshman year to senior year, and you knew about each other, how everybody felt about each other, what was going on in their personal lives, what you need to do to make that man go and how to make him click. Like, those are the things that only time can help you with. And so I love that Deion's doing that. I love that he's bringing this team together, having them compete, those dog days together, no phones. Maybe he was watching Remember the Titans before he decided to do this. That's what Remember the Titans did.
0: Is that right?
1: Uh-huh. They went bust somewhere where nobody else was, and it was like,
0: oh, that's
1: weeks.
0: Right. That's right. I was like, wait, with the phones, though. But yes, getting
1: away.
0: They
1: didn't have phones back then.
0: They didn't have phones. not cell phones, anyway. Maybe he watched Toy Story 5 and got inspired.
1: Maybe.
0: Here's a little bit more from Deion Sanders. There has been a criticism out there that these are the baby buffs, that they're small.
1: Watch yourself now.
0: All right, that they're small. That's been the accusation on social media. Here is Deion. Does he think his team is small?
2: Talking about the

0: size of our team, which is hilarious. 16 linemen is average 6'5", 310. Six tight ends, average is 6'5", 255. Interior defensive lineman, average is 6'3", 295. Defensive end, average 6'3", 245. Cornerbacks, average 6'1", 185. I don't think that's small by any means.
1: So he was prepared for that question.
2: Yeah, but to me, it's like, why even entertain it? Mm. It's people out there, the outside noise again. People want a reaction, and you're giving it to them. Right? But you don't even have to say that. Just wait until that first game when you step out there against Georgia Tech. Then people are going to sit there and say, hey, you're smaller, you're not. Who cares? Just go win games. At this point, it's like, man, don't worry about what these. I saw, it was a couple guys that were laughing, and it's like, dude, you bought into what they wanted, and now they're getting attention because of this.
1: Yeah, and even when that video came out on social media, it was so.
2: Yeah, you saw
1: it. It was, guys. And again, I don't think anyone in Denver media has been more critical of Deion Sanders and just some of the way that he is than me. But that video was so cherry picked.
2: Yes.
1: Like, come on. He and I react to situation by situation, but there are people who are literally, like, on a day-to-day basis just out to get Deion, and there's a difference between that approach and my approach. Yeah, that was always cherry-picked. So here is more from Deion Sanders praising his coaching staff.
0: Address Coach Phillips. My man, love him to life, retired respectively, nearly did a great job on, let me address Coach Phillips.
1: Hold on a second. He is talking about last year's coaching staff.
2: Yeah.
1: Last year. So just keep that in mind as we play this.
0: Address Coach Phillips. My man, love him to life, retired respectively, nearly did a great job on, he really coached last year for me. Because I was going through what I was going through, and he didn't want to leave me in that situation, so we had already talked about it. Rashad has been with us since Jackson State. I don't think you guys know that. Like, Rashad has been with us for quite some time, and sometimes people may give credit to others. Jayfield did a great job, but Rashad has been there since Jackson State doing a phenomenal job. Like, he's done a lot of legwork. He's done a lot with the receivers. He's been there, so it was his time to rise up, and we're thankful and happy that we have him.
1: No mention of Robert Livingston.
2: No.
1: Interesting.
2: Robert Livingston dipped out on him. He's with the Broncos.
1: He is.
2: Teaching back pedals again. Get low. Come on, Riley. Maybe that's why Riley's having a good year.
1: Maybe
2: so. Robert Livingston.
1: The Robert Livingston touch. Now this is Deion talking about this coaching staff and how this is the best that he has had.
0: I think this is the best. This is not to demean any of the former coaches, but this is the best staff I feel like I've ever had in my coaching career. From youth all the way up. These guys are good, fundamentally sound, creative, innovative. They're born leaders. They're head coaches that are coaching the offense and defense. The young men are responding to them. Even special teams, we're doing that in a conglomerate effort. Like, you're unified on that. The defense is teaching these two special teams. The offense has these others. It's been great. I love the energy that these coaches are providing. A new group of kids helps out tremendously.
1: All right. We'll see how it all ages, right? I mean, we've heard the it was this time last year that Deion was telling us that the 2025 team was better than the Shador Travis team. And he had conviction behind that, and the team went and won three games.
2: Deion's like calm right now, right?
1: He is.
2: You know, where it's like he's like understanding that one is gonna be hard to win these games no matter what. I think that he does have confidence in his staff, and I think he's just letting it play out. He's been doing a lot of talking, and then he's like, I'm tired of talking. People are tired of hearing me talk. Let me just go win games now. You got
1: to
2: win.
1: You have to win. I mean, that's where we're at. And you can't be as demonstrative as he's been in years past coming off a three-win season.
2: Yeah.
1: It doesn't work like that. Okay. Looking back at the day, what did we learn today in Denver sports? Hold on. But before we do, as promised... All right, I totally remember this. You want to see Zach Bryan at Empower Field at Mile High? All right. The show is next Friday. We've got your tickets, a pair of them. You and a friend, all right, can hang out and watch one of the biggest names in music under the lights in Denver. It doesn't get much better than that. And BT Dubs, I will be in the Biggity Building
2: on
1: Friday night. Yeah.
2: Got some tickets.
1: Zach watching a Zach. All right. Be caller number four. You can be in the Biggity building with me if you're caller number four right now at 303-713-1043. That's 303-713-1043. Caller four gets a pair of tickets to Zach Bryan at Empower Field at Mile High Friday, August 14th from your friends at Denver Sports 104.3 The Fan. What did we learn today in Denver Sports? We'll catch you up on what you need to know coming up next.
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0: All right, final segment here on a Thursday. You can reach out and touch Friday from here. Stopping by, friend of the show, Anilo Piro. What up, AP?
1: What's up, my man? Happy to be in some air conditioning after a few days outside the last, throughout the course of the week. All is well.
0: Well, luckily, we kind of lucked out a couple days there.
1: I was telling Amanda and some of the other people down at Broncos training camp, like, it feels less brutal from the sense of the heat. Like, I remember last year, like, melting. And there's been a couple of pretty hot days out there. I'm not trying to sound like a complainer. I guess I am, though.
0: yeah.
1: But no, it's been fun.
0: It's been fun. Not so fun on the injury front.
1: No.
0: I mean, it's early, right? So no one's panicking, all right? But Courtland Sutton didn't practice for a third day in a row. Nick Benito did not practice again. Jalen Waddle did not practice. He's got what sounds like a strain, all right? The starting center, Luke Wattenberg, did not practice. Ben Powers did not practice in team periods with Paucho filling in. Kind of going through it comparatively, like Broncos have mostly for the last couple years avoided stuff like this. And luckily nothing is, season ending, because we've actually seen that in other camps around the league. But at the same time, a cluster of injuries to frontline players.
1: Well, I think the key is what you said there at the end, that nothing is season ending, right? Like, hopefully these are kind of bumps and bruises that'll work themselves out over the next week or two. Obviously, Jalen Waddle today we saw walking around a bit gingerly, right? And that's obviously something to monitor. And look, I forget who I was talking with, but like Waddle, if memory serves me correct, has dealt with kind of those soft tissue injuries throughout the course of his career.
0: Yep.
1: So I'm not going to say it's like J.K. Dobbins or anything like that.
0: No,
1: but like,
0: no.
1: There's probably a good chance Jalen Waddle's going to miss a couple of games throughout the course of the regular season. But if we're going to hone in on a quote-unquote concern, I believe every name you just listed, with the exception of Nick Benito, is offense.
0: That's right. That's right.
1: So the defense is the more, I guess, complete unit, you could say, going back to the quote that Alex Singleton gave about fine-tuning as opposed to installing and what they're working on throughout the course of training camp, versus offense, like you're expecting that unit to take a step, and you're down 3, 4, 5 different guys right now.
0: Yeah, and especially with the Waddle-Bow connection, right?
1: For sure.
0: Bow misses the entire offseason with the ankle. He comes back, he's 4 practices in, and then Waddle goes down. So again, there's still plenty of runway here before game number one, but just not ideal on its face. What else did we learn today in Denver sports? We learned that how about this? This was a bit of a curveball. The announcement that from Shams Charania, of all people, that the Denver Nuggets were re-signing Lonnie Walker, all right, is not actually real. What it is, it's a training camp invite to see if he can compete for a roster spot this fall. Lonnie Walker, once upon a time, a first-round pick, unfortunately, had washed out of the NBA here momentarily. So this is the second non-NBA player the Denver Nuggets are adding, and if he makes the roster, of course, it's going to be vet minimum, just filling the roster out with vet minimum players. But it's rare to see multiple non-NBA players being added to a roster inside of a championship window. If you think that the Nuggets are still in a championship window, we know they still have a top 3 player in the world, maybe still the best player in the world. What did you make of that? We'll start with Phil.
2: I was going to say, the second apron, man. They're trying to keep their players, so now they have to go for vet minimum deals, try to find some guys, some diamonds in the rough. I don't know, ZB. It's a little weird. It's a little weird, especially when you do have one of the best players to play the game right now in Jokic, and yet you're having tryouts.
1: You're having tryouts.
0: AP?
1: They're, bargain hunting a little bit. They're looking for those low-risk, high-reward type of guys. And the interesting thing about Lonnie Walker in particular is this is a guy that's been linked to the Nuggets for
0: a couple of years, right?
1: Yeah, a couple of seasons. And so ultimately, like, he's playing overseas, I believe, in Tel Aviv. Mm. And so, this is a guy that I thought was kind of just down and out on his NBA aspiration. Like, it's almost like a season too late, it feels like, to bring in Lonnie Walker. And obviously we know that it's just a training camp invite now, as you alluded to, Zach. So he's going to have an opportunity to go out there and compete. I mean, there's no question that the Nuggets are going to need talent and creation. I think Lonnie Walker brings some of that to the table. But into the bargain bin we go, fellas. Like, that's just kind of where we're at right now. It's going to be, I turned to someone at training camp, and we're talking Nuggets for a couple of minutes. I'm like, buckle up, man. Because they're still probably going to win about 50 games, right?
2: Yeah.
1: I think they're going to float right around that number. But when it comes to, can they go out there and win a championship? Sure. Is there a chance? There's always a chance, right? But realistically, like, the expectations I had for them entering last season feels like fool's gold now going into this upcoming season.
0: Yeah, it does a bit. And I'm speaking for myself. I'm still waiting for a big move.
1: Hmm.
2: not a salary dump, right?
0: Yeah, yeah. Not in a sense of adding a key piece, but in dumping salary.
1: Does that only happen, though, if Peyton Watson re-signs?
0: Well, I mean, no. No, like, you could do a sign-and-trade and still do a salary dump. Because right now, with their roster as it's currently constructed, they are going to pay the largest tax bill in NBA history. And this is a team that has paid, I think the number is $52 million in the last 25 years in luxury tax.
1: And that's like in the early 2000s.
0: Yeah. And so you're going to tell me, after paying $52 million in the last 25 years, you're going to pay close to $200 million for one season? Ah, I'll believe it when I see it. As I've repeated 100 times, and if they do it, I'll crack an egg on my forehead and let the yolk drip down my face to physically wear egg on my face. And so, but I'll believe that when I see it. I still think there's something big coming with Aaron Gordon, with Cam Johnson. I think it should be, as I've said for months now, I think it should be Jamal Murray.
2: Yep.
0: And break up his contract, try to get two or three players, get more defensive oriented. We shall see. But we're going to leave it there for now. Guys, we're going to have some fun tomorrow. We're going to be at Broncos practice again, giving you our local coverage fresh off of camp. We're going to talk to Mike Kliss. We're going to play some trivia. It is going to be a hoot of a time. Thank you for being here with us on a Thursday. We say so long for now. It's Denver Sports Tonight. Next. You'll never find like
3: mine, 'cause the Rockies were busy at the deadline. Two-time Gold Glover Brenton Doyle shipped to the White Sox. Longtime rookie Antonio Sensatella dealt to the Brewers. And the hard-throwing reliever Victor Vodnik is headed to Miami. Three deals, six prospects coming back to Colorado. What does it all mean for the rebuild? And did Colorado do enough? Denver Sports, 104.3. The Fan.
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